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10: It's 95 degrees at 8 o'clock. Good evening. I'm Andrew Whitman. Heat wave continues. Extreme heat warning through 9 p.m. tomorrow night. Heat emergencies in place across the region. And now there's a severe thunderstorm warning now through 8:30. Storms moving in. All that as we start a holiday weekend.
11: Heat and humidity are bearing down on the region as feels like temperatures could be hotter than 100 degrees at times. People finding every which way to stay cool.
12: What are you going to do? It's Mother Nature. Nothing you can do about it.
13: Honestly, I got some water. I'm just trying to survive out here. It's about to get real hot later. Like, it's just getting started. I think the worst day to wear all black. Yeah, I'm about to go through it.
11: Officials are urging people to find shaded areas, drink lots of water, and check in on each other. Natalie Migliori, WOR News.
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14: It happened at a packed Jones Beach Field 6 in the early afternoon. Witnesses say a man, thought to be in his 30s, appeared to be struggling to get out of the water before he fell onto the sand. There was a large gash on his foot with blood everywhere. A Parks Department spokesperson telling NBC New York, it looked like a tooth may have caused that gash. He was treated at Nassau University Medical Center and expected to be okay. Lifeguards ordered everybody out of the water for about an hour after the suspected attack. Following surveillance, people were permitted back into the water up to their waists. Liz Warner, WOR News.
10: Macy's fireworks show tomorrow night.
15: Skies across the nation will light up July 4th, but the biggest display will be in New York City, where Macy's is preparing for its 50th annual show.
16: Now we're on the pier. We have over 75 pyrotechnics. We're putting the finishing touches on 6 barges.
15: Executive producer Will Cross.
16: 85,000 shells and effects firing off of 3 locations across all of Lower Manhattan. It's going to be a spectacle, and we look forward to delivering to New York City and the nation.
15: This year, the fireworks will be launched from both the East and Hudson Rivers. Daria Albinger, WOR News.
17: And then I named it.
11: The masses will be entertained at the Macy's 4th of July fireworks special, featuring performances from BB Rexha, Shaboozy, Post Malone, Salt-N-Pepa, and Blake Shelton. From the red, white, and blue. The artist performing alongside the fireworks display from New York City. The special airing July 4th at 8 p.m. Eastern on NBC. It'll also stream live on Peacock. Jennifer Pulsoni, WOR News.
10: This just into the WOR wedding center, I should say. Taylor Swift and Travis Kelce officially announcing their marriage took place tonight at Madison Square Garden.
18: The NYPD blocked off streets surrounding the garden earlier in the day as stars started arriving for a reported cocktail hour before the 5:30 ceremony on the arena floor. Page 6 is reporting the reception afterwards was scheduled to run from 6:30 till 2 in the morning with Stevie Nicks and Tim McGraw performing for attendees like Selena Gomez, Dakota Johnson, former NFL player, now broadcaster Richard Sherman, model Gigi Hadid, and her boyfriend, actor Bradley Cooper. Page 6 also reporting part of the arena floor was turned into a virtual forest with trees and a grass-looking turf. Levon Putney, WOR News.
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10: In sports, World Cup, Egypt sends Australia home on penalty kicks. Round of 16, U.S. plays Belgium Monday night in Seattle. Yankees lefty Carlos Rodon on the injured list with elbow inflammation. Knicks and Rangers owner James Dolan naming his 32-year-old son Quentin the president and COO of the Rangers.
21: Here's your WOR Weather Channel forecast. Extreme heat warning goes on through 9 p.m. Saturday, the 4th of July. Might see some record highs being broken again in a couple of spots the rest of the day and into the evening hours. Storm chances begin to go up this weekend, and some could be strong. So as you make the outdoor plans, certainly keep an eye to the sky. Uncomfortably warm and humid tonight, a low of 83 degrees with a few scattered storms possible through the evening. 96 the high on the 4th of July. Heat index levels 101 to 105. Some scattered strong storms after 2 p.m. and a chance of storms Sunday as well. Notably cooler, highs mid-80s. I'm meteorologist Mark Thibodeau from the Weather Channel, 710 WOR.
10: Severe thunderstorm warning through 8:30. Storms on their way. Next news at 8:30. 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
2: It's 74 degrees amid a thunderstorm at 8:30. I'm Andrew Whitman. Extreme heat warning remains in place through 9 p.m. tomorrow night. Heat emergencies in place across the region. Severe thunderstorm warning about to expire. Times Square holding a series of ball drops as we celebrate the United States' 250th anniversary, time zone by time zone. Just in from the WOR Wedding Center, Taylor Swift and Travis Kelce make it official, announcing they got married earlier tonight at the Garden. Checking your WOR Weather Channel forecast, there's that heat warning still in place. Tonight, low of 83 with scattered storms possible, going to be uncomfortable. Tomorrow, possible afternoon storms, high 95, feels like temps 101 to 105. More hit and miss storms Sunday, somewhat cooler with highs in the mid-80s. Next news at 9, bulletins at once here on 710 WOR.
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15: In 2005, investigators in Palm Beach, Florida began uncovering a dark secret.
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15: There was a wealthy man in Palm Beach who was offering young girls a way to make money. That man was Jeffrey Epstein, and he had set up a system designed to bring him underage girls. Local police and the federal government would investigate and, by their count, find dozens of victims. Epstein would become one of the world's most infamous predators, a man who could have faced decades in prison but served just 13 months in his own wing of a county jail.
18: Why would you cut this deal with Jeffrey Epstein?
15: Epstein's abuse would span years and cross state lines.
19: New York, Palm Beach, New Mexico, Paris, Virgin Islands, and each one of those residences is an alleged crime scene.
15: I'm ABC's Mark Remillard, and with a team of journalists from the ABC News Investigative Unit, we've traveled around the country to look at Jeffrey Epstein and the allegations of his horrifying abuse, to hear from the girls who suffered it, who are now women fighting to recover from it. Truth and Lies, Jeffrey Epstein.
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0: It's officially the dog days of summer all across the country. 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
9: It's 79 degrees at 9 o'clock. Good evening. I'm Andrew Whitman. Extreme heat warning through tomorrow night. Heat emergencies remain in place, and there's a severe thunderstorm watch through 11 tonight. For many, the hot spell means some changes to the day-to-day. Bergen County, New Jersey, using its administration building to try and help folks beat the heat.
10: The administration building in Hackensack is one of five cooling centers in Bergen County that'll be open until 6 p.m. Sunday. Among the dozens scattered around the Garden State this scorching 4th of July weekend, anyone without air conditioning is being urged by state health officials to use these cooling centers, also set up in places like local libraries and senior centers. Hey, grocery shoppers can always spend a few extra minutes in the freezer aisles. Levon Putney, WOR News.
9: Day three of the heat wave tomorrow, relief in sight. Your full Weather Channel forecast is coming up. Possible shark bite on Long Island. A man hospitalized after stumbling out of the water at a Nassau County beach with what appears to be a bite.
11: It happened at a packed Jones Beach Field 6 in the early afternoon. Witnesses say a man, thought to be in his 30s, appeared to be struggling to get out of the water before he fell onto the sand. There was a large gash on his foot with blood everywhere. A Parks Department spokesperson telling NBC New York, it looked like a tooth may have caused that gash. He was treated at Nassau University Medical Center and expected to be okay. Lifeguards ordered everybody out of the water for about an hour after the suspected attack. Following surveillance, people were permitted back into the water up to their waists. Liz Warner, WOR News.
9: Times Square hosting a series of ball drops as we celebrate the United States' 250th anniversary.
12: New Yorkers and visitors in Times Square watching on as the ball drops 8 times to mark midnight across every U.S. time zone and territory.
13: We've never seen it before. We've always watched it on TV. And the fact that this is the only time it's dropped outside of New Year's Eve is very special.
14: The vibe was electric. I mean, you've got people from all over the country here.
15: The world.
14: Yes. So exciting.
12: The first ball drop was for Guam, while the final one is for Samoa. Natalie Migliori, WOR News.
9: There are, of course, lots of July 4th traditions. Some small, just good times, and some hot dogs with friends and family. Others a lot larger, but still featuring some hot dogs.
16: Joey Chestnut and Mickey Sudo are both hungry for another championship, but they're going to have to get past a smorgasbord of competitors Saturday at Nathan's famous hot dog eating contest. Chestnut's looking for his 18th mustard yellow belt. Sudo, her fifth straight one and 12th overall. They both are world record holders. He downed 76 dogs and buns in 2021. She gobbled 51 in 2024. And in 1996, our own Curtis Lewa took part in the competition. The event, which began way back in 1916, has been held since then on the boardwalk at Coney Island. The women take their place at the table at 10:45 a.m. The men chow down at noon. Daria Albinger, WOR News.
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9: In sports, World Cup, Egypt sends Australia home on penalty kicks. Argentina beats Cabo Verde barely. Round of 16, U.S. plays Belgium Monday night in Seattle. Yankees lefty Carlos Rodon on the injured list with elbow inflammation. Knicks and Rangers owner James Dolan naming his 32-year-old son Quentin as president and COO of the Rangers.
24: Here's your WOR Weather Channel forecast. Extreme heat warning goes on through 9 p.m. Saturday, the 4th of July. Might see some record highs being broken again in a couple of spots the rest of the day and into the evening hours. Storm chances begin to go up this weekend, and some could be strong. So as you make the outdoor plans, certainly keep an eye to the sky. Uncomfortably warm and humid tonight, a low of 83 degrees with a few scattered storms possible through the evening. 96 the high on the 4th of July. Heat index levels 101 to 105. Some scattered strong storms after 2 p.m. and a chance of storms Sunday as well. Notably cooler, highs mid-80s. I'm meteorologist Mark Thibodeau from the Weather Channel, 710 WOR.
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0: to keep you below Central Park. They can show you everything. The Empire State Building, Times Square. They can take down by the water, give you a look at the Statue of Liberty. They can drive you past the World Trade Center. You're going to see Madison Square Garden. You know, you're going to see the West Side Highway and the Hudson River. There's a lot of cool stuff they can show you without leaving like a 40 square block area. So things that exist beyond that, like the Jumel Mansion, often people don't even know exist. And I would be guilty of that as a New York City cab driver. Okay, I drove, you know, 10 years, getting cut off and shot out in a taxi every day. I had a passenger get in who was a curator at the Jumel Mansion. And he was a passenger of mine, and he wanted me to take him up there. And you might say, Jimmy, why are you talking so much about the Jumel Mansion? Okay, I want you to really wrap your head around the reality that this is a house that served as George Washington's headquarters for a great deal of the Revolutionary War. The guy who lived in this house was a British loyalist who fled after the Revolutionary War broke out. His wife moved in and lived out her days in that house and was often hosting a dinner party where George Washington, Thomas Jefferson, and James Madison were frequent guests. John Adams was a frequent guest at that house. It's still standing to this day. It's some of the most incredible history you could ever wrap your brain around. And nobody goes there because it's not near the tourism loop here in New York City. But it's one of those great examples of how America, big town or small town, there's so much living history that you never think to get to. It's Fox Across America's birthday bash, and we've got a hot special surprise coming your way. So don't go anywhere.
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10: In the history of cinema, few films have been as successful as The Godfather. Francis Ford Coppola's gangster epic set a new standard not just for movies about the mafia, but for movies in general. Although, if you talk to the people who made it, The Godfather's prospects for success were far from assured. In fact, before its release, they were pretty bleak.
11: And they said, we're finished, this is over. The movie's not going to work. You gotta get rid of those guys, it's a disaster.
10: Then Leave the Gun, Take the Cannoli, my co-host Mark Seale and I strip back the varnish of movie history and talk to never-before-heard-from sources to get at what really made the process so arduous. Leave the Gun, Take the Cannoli is based on my co-host Mark's best-selling book of the same title. 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We sift through innumerable accounts, many of them conflicting, and try to get to the truth of what really happened. 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
19: When 60 Minutes premiered in September 1968, there was nothing like it.
20: We realize, of course, that new approaches are not always instantly accepted.
19: I'm Seth Doane of CBS News, and I'm excited to introduce a new podcast from 60 Minutes called A Second Look. The team at 60 Minutes has spent the last year digging through thousands of tapes, transcripts, and reels of film, and you're about to hear some of the sound that was never broadcast, like 21-year-old Taylor Swift imagining her future success.
21: Sometimes I get really overwhelmed when I think about, like, 10 years from now I'll be 30. What's the sound then? What are the choices I've made at that point? Oh my God, what does my life look like?
19: Then there are the people you may not recognize by name, but who witnessed some of the most important events in modern history. 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
0: It is Fox Across America with Jimmy Failla. We are on a bit of a 4th of July road trip. Celebrating all the awesome things I've been fortunate enough to visit on the road, things you should think about. Check it out yourself because they're inspiring and, more importantly, they're free. So if the price of gas doesn't come down, the price of admission already has. You're welcome. If you're a rock fan and you want to go see the house and hang out at the club where Chuck Berry was writing songs like Roll Over Beethoven and Johnny Be Good and Sweet Little 16 and rock and roll music, you could go to the house he was living in when he wrote those songs. What's so iconic about that house to me as a guy who travels the country doing stand-up comedy is I always picture the end of the trip. You're walking back up your driveway with your bags, you're beat up, you haven't slept in 72 hours. Chuck Berry lived in that house for like 8 of the most meteoric years of his career. So imagine every time Chuck Berry was on a tour in the South or somewhere in the Midwest and he was gone for 7 to 10 days, you could be sitting there at the curb where he'd park that car and drag his body back up the steps with his little briefcase that he liked to carry, his guitar slung over his shoulder, say hello to his wife and kids, and probably pass out on that couch immediately. You could live in that moment that Chuck Berry lived in for the most meteoric moments of his career. And I feel like not enough people emphasize this sort of thing in this America 250 moment that we find ourselves in, because it's the American success stories that are the most empowering. Like, I'm broadcasting right now around the world because I believed I could because of this, you know, this country. You know, if you throw on your TV on a Saturday night, you're going to see me hosting Fox News Saturday night because I was inspired by these very stories. Like, I have been able to go out there and run down the very locations that inspired me. The birthplace of Johnny Carson, the home of Chuck Berry, the barn where Mickey Mantle learned to hit a baseball. Okay, the mansion up in northern Manhattan where George Washington got drunk with Thomas Jefferson. And at the end of this episode, I'm going to tell you the true story of the Motown house and what really was the radioactive spider that got me over the top. I was a guy who wanted to do cool things with his life, but I really didn't understand how to apply myself, and I didn't know the significance of applying oneself until I went to the Motown Museum. And we're going to get into that after our discussion with Danny Boy O'Connor, who is about to join us and talk about the origin story of his rap group, House of Pain. And of course, how it empowered him after he had made it to go back and buy the outsider's house so he could give that message of inspiration to so many other people. That's what America is ultimately about, is you get out of bed in the morning and decide you want to be doing something by the end of the day that might change the world. To be honest with you, you're probably not going to pull it off 99% of the time. But if you go to bed every night feeling like you're one step closer, someday you're going to get there to that cool, amazing thing you wanted to do. And whether it takes 2 years or it takes 24 years, like it took me to get my own TV show, the minute it happens, you know, there's so much validation in that. And the first thing that you wake up to the reality of is that you can tell so many other people that are chasing a cool dream that they should go ahead and do it. Because ultimately in this country, the only thing standing between you and what you accomplish is your ability to keep working towards accomplishing it. Every single success story we're going to cover today failed a million times, but refused to quit trying. You know, that's no different than the business world. If you're a billionaire, okay, if you're Elon Musk, you know how many rockets Elon Musk crashed before SpaceX took off? He's ultimately the world's first trillionaire. You know how many people try to tell you Donald Trump bankrupted so many businesses? Yeah, you know who else bankrupted so many businesses? Every successful businessman. It was their ability to learn from failure and keep going that ultimately defined success versus failure. If you quit while you were down, yeah, you're going to be remembered as an unsuccessful businessman. But if you keep swinging that bat till you hit the home run, the next thing you know, you're Donald Trump and beyond. And that's the lesson from today's discussion, and certainly the one we're about to have with Danny Boy O'Connor. The difference between the biggest success you know and the biggest failure you know is the success you know hit that biggest failure point and decided to keep going. And it's America that gives him that ability to do so. Sorry, I'm getting all hopped up now, but Danny Boy O'Connor from the iconic rap group House of Pain is here to calm me down.
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3: It's 78 degrees at 11:30. I'm Andrew Whitman. Extreme heat warning through 9 p.m. tomorrow night. Heat emergencies in place across the region. Times Square holding a series of ball drops, one per American time zone, as we celebrate the United States' 250th anniversary. Update from the WOR Wedding Center. Taylor Swift and Travis Kelce make it official. They announced that they, in fact, did get married earlier tonight at Madison Square Garden. Much security, big crowds. Checking your WOR Weather Channel forecast, extreme heat warning through 9 p.m. tomorrow. Tonight, uncomfortably warm, low 83, scattered storms possible. Tomorrow, possible afternoon storms, high 95. Feels like temps at 101 to 105. More hit and miss storms Sunday, cooler to a degree, like the degree of the mid-80s. Next news at midnight, bulletins at once. Right here on 710 WOR.
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0: Hold on to the roof, because joining us now, one of my all-time favorite people anywhere in the world, and I am not just saying that because he gave me $50. One of the founding members of the iconic rap group House of Pain, the owner and operator of the Outsiders Museum in Tulsa, Oklahoma, Danny Boy O'Connor, looking good on the Zoom. Hey, man.
32: And how you doing, Jimmy?
0: Better now. You're always good for morale. Thanks for doing this.
32: Listen, what that opening monologue that I just heard, man, almost brought tears to my eyes. And it's literally a masterclass on what it means to be an American. And me and you have very, very similar values. And man, that was you were spot on with that, man. And I'm not just saying that because you gave me $50. It's the truth, man. You know, happy 250th anniversary to the USA. And
0: thank you.
32: I'm also a believer in getting out there and seeing what there is and seeing where greatness started. And that's kind of what brought me to the Outsiders House Museum. Before it was a museum, it was just an old dilapidated house in Tulsa, Oklahoma.
0: And I love that, because those origin stories are so empowering, because what I find, man, is there's always aura. You know, like, you've been to the Mickey Mantle House in Commerce, Oklahoma, right?
32: Right. They not only have I been to that, I have a little piece of it, and a piece of it is part of something blew off in the wind. And but Mickey Mantle, I never got to see him play. It was my uncle's favorite, and as a cardboard god, as we like to say.
0: Yes.
32: You know, the 52 Mickey Mantle is my all-time favorite card. He's my all-time favorite player that I didn't get to watch. Mm-hmm. And the first thing that I did when I got here was drive up to Commerce, Oklahoma, and go check out his home. I've also been to Babinac, where his original home was, which is now just a grass field.
0: Yep.
32: And I went to Pritchard, where, when you said the Dairy King, his marriage home was up in Pritchard, which is a ghost town. It is actually a Superfund site. There was something toxic that they were pulling out of the ground.
0: Uh-huh.
32: So it became a ghost town, but they moved his house to the Dairy King, and I saw it on stilts or on these, like, they had them on like this wood pallets.
0: Uh-huh.
32: And next came back and it was gone. And I said, what happened to the house? And they said, they just let it rot.
0: Uh-huh.
32: And it ended up upon itself. So they did not, we can't save them all, you know.
0: Yeah, uh-huh.
32: And They did save his childhood home mm-hmm. in Commerce. And yeah.
0: Incredible. Yeah, it's incredible. That, Danny, that is where he, like, literally the plaque on the house is where he first swung a baseball bat, you know?
32: Yeah. And even more impressive is the corrugated metal shed.
0: Yes.
32: There's all over it. And apparently his father or his grandfather would pitch to him after school. Mm-hmm. And I guess his grandfather was left-handed, so he yep. would switch, hit on each side of the plate. And then when his father, who worked at that Superfund site in the mines, mm-hmm. come home, he would pitch to him for another hour the other way. And that's how he became such a good, you know, from both sides of the plate, which was not a common thing back then. So
0: no.
32: Love everything about it, man. When you go to these sites, mm-hmm. whether it's the Outsider's House, Graceland, Mickey Mantle House, and a million others, there's something that's bigger than you. There's some kind of magical,
0: yep.
32: again, it's the origin story. And most of these, in my experience, and I've been to all of the ones you've named and mm-hmm. then some, you'd be surprised that most people start off really like on wounded knee, lower middle class at best,
0: yep.
32: but mostly poor.
0: Yeah.
32: And they build something great out of a life. And I think that's the greatness of America, is we have that unbreakable will. Mm-hmm. And I believe 100% in the American dream that if you work hard and you have passion and you show up every day, great things can happen. And that's, you know, you Amen. Can't get me to shut up about it. And I've seen it. And I've been the guy who came from nothing and then started House of Pain and we blew up and, you know, millions of dollars and then mm-hmm. squandered it all and went all, you know, and then for a good decade was on, you know, mm-hmm. drugs and alcoholic and now 21 years sober and owner and operator of the Outsiders House Museum. But if you would have told me, you know, all of that, I wouldn't have believed you. But I think, one, God had a plan for me that I, you know, but I still had to do the footwork. You know, they say, God, you want God to move mountains, you got to bring the shovel. Well, I brought the shovel. And you know what? You got to fight for every inch of ground that you gain, man. And, you know, I meet kids all the time, man, and I tell them, listen, a good education, which I didn't have, a source of funding, which I didn't have, and a well-laid plan, also which I didn't have, is the best way to get things done.
0: Yeah.
32: But I said, there's going to be time where you have no idea where the money's come from and no time to sit down and make a plan. You see your shot, take your shot. If it's meant to be and you do the footwork, good things will come. So it's either a win or a lesson or both.
0: Yes.
32: And, you know, I got to... PhD in restoring 100-year-old houses made famous by my favorite book and movie, The Outsiders.
0: Yes.
32: I think one man has every, you know, one of those in you, at least for me, I'll speak for myself. Like, mm-hmm. I will never do another one of those. That's how hard and but it was beautifully hard.
0: Yes.
32: In the sense that there were many times where I sat out front of that house crying, going, what did I get myself into? But in the end, it was worth it. And the joy I see and when the kids come and see this house and they're like, oh my God, mom, and freak out, or, you know, the guys yeah. walking around, it's an amazing thing. And I'm a small part of that. But mm-hmm. again, none of that's possible anywhere else here. So.
0: Yep. I love that, Danny. And again, these kids that are coming are inside history, you know, and it's a book that they fell in love with and grew up reading, and maybe they watched the movie. And when you get to walk inside of this real stuff, it's so powerful. Again, we all like back to even with Mickey Mantle or anything else, you know all about them, but they're not real. You know what I'm saying? They're this faraway, distant thing. So when you're in the presence of it, if you're a kid who read The Outsiders, you show up to that house. I've been there. I've done my radio show from there with you. It was insane because you're in it. Like, you're actually like, the book is now real, you know? And I think it's the type of tourism that, you know, Americans aren't invested enough in the significance of. You know what I'm saying? Because when you go see these stories, they kind of give you you leave there with an extra few ounces of belief in whatever mission you're after, you know?
32: Yeah. Well, I think you're 100% right. And I think, you know, it's crazy because I grew up in Hollywood in the San Fernando Valley, and that's where everything is filmed besides, you know?
0: Yeah.
32: And we lose those things every day, you know, because of the price of real estate. Mm-hmm. And I had to come to Tulsa, Oklahoma to find the greatest house of all time, the Outsider's House. But all of the places you've talked about, whether it's in Detroit mm-hmm. or in Memphis or whatever, those are some of the greatest assets we have. And I think now people are putting an emphasis on like saving those things. I think it is the complete counterbalance to AI, where everything is artificially, you can stimulate yourself on the internet and watch mm-hmm. all these kind of things and make anything on the internet. But what you can't make is those authentic experiences where you have to go outside, meet other people, and meet in under those, you know, that umbrella of fandom and appreciation and history. And I've always been a history buff, but as in particular as it pertains to pop culture.
0: Yes.
32: I feel like we grew up on a culture that was pretty much disposable. You know, comic books were made to throw away when you were done. Yeah. Baseball cards were made to throw away when you're done. I mean, we are content creators from day one, and we are the creators of pop culture all around the world. And again, for years they compared it to, you know, whether it was, you know, theater and all of the other stuff that came from Europe.
0: Yeah.
32: But really, the world is, you know, is moved by the culture that we still create, whether that's music, yeah, art, movies, television. I mean, last time I checked, I was in Russia. They weren't playing, you know, they're playing U.S. shows on the thing.
0: Yep.
32: And we're not watching Russian TV shows by any means. And that's no, you know, insult to anybody. I'm just saying, like, I've been all around the world, and I can't believe how many of our television shows are getting.
0: It's, you know what, Dan, you make it a brilliant point. Anywhere I've gone in Europe, like when you're in whatever their version of a Times Square is, you know, everything they're selling is American pop culture. Everything.
32: It's in English. It's in, yeah, yes, because we are the
0: dominant,
32: we are the
0: culture
32: champions when it comes to that, man. Whether it's, you know, automotives back in the day, Fender guitars, mm-hmm, Levi denim, black leather motorcycle jackets, punk rock, hip hop, all of this stuff, you know, and it's the epicenter. And if we didn't start it, you come here anyway to you know, I said punk rock, and I know that's a, you know, that's a questionable one, but hey, you get what I'm.
0: Yeah, you're damn right we do. Understand? And we definitely started hip hop, and Chuck Berry's definitely the father of rock and roll. I mean, when you think about the spectacular possibilities of life and specifically the creative process, you know, so you got into making hip hop songs and you wind up, you know, in an iconic anthem that is literally played at every sporting event and every high adrenaline situation in this country until the end of time. Okay. And that was just a possibility, but the possibility came through. You know, when you think about Chuck Berry, when he picked up a guitar, that is literally responsible for the Beatles being formed, because when they met, they bonded over their love of Chuck Berry. Isn't it crazy to think a guy in Wentzville was just tooling around, writing some songs, doing some electrician work, is not only iconic in his own right, okay, but I mean, the Beatles exist because of that.
32: No, you know, and going back to the punk rock thing, you know, I'm good friends with Steve Jones from the Sex Pistols. He said, and I know this, you know, anyway, but when he doubled down on it, telling me that, you know, like Elvis didn't tour Europe because Colonel Parker didn't want him to do. So a lot of people like Gene Vincent and mm-hmm, acts like that did a lot of touring there, which turned into the Teddy Boy, you know, movement, which birthed groups like the Stray Cats and stuff like that. All of that. And then that morphed into punk, but it all goes back to that American, you know, sound. So, yeah, it's a wonderful time to be alive. We have so many options, but I don't think anything will beat getting out and really touching and feeling and experiencing something firsthand. I think, you know, immersive experiences, whether they're old houses on the roadside or riding Route 66, which is also the 100th anniversary this year as we speak, that's going on. So there's a lot of great stuff, but I see an uptick here in Tulsa, Oklahoma, and Route 66 is on fire. People are coming from all over the world. We have the largest rideable amount of road here in Oklahoma, but I've done it plenty of times in the past. All of our experiential places, whether it's the, you know, Bob Dylan exhibit or the, mm-hmm, or the Woody Guthrie or the Church Studios from Leon Russell or the Outsider's House, there's a huge uptick in tourism, because I think it is, people are actually starting to get it and want to, you know,
0: amen,
32: get on board.
0: Danny telling people to gas up the car and get in. Let's go. Okay. Gas up the car, put on whatever music you like, and drive until you hit that guy's house. That's how you make a summer road trip. I love this. All right. Listen, I'm going to be down in Oklahoma soon. You're going to have to take me to that super fun site. That's the kind of tourism I like.
32: Oh, I know my way around, and I got a gift for you. The thing that flew off, I'm going to bequeath it to you.
0: Don't you dare.
32: Where you got it from.
0: Danny, I love you. I'll track you down offline. Happy birthday, America. And thank you, man. This was amazing.
32: I appreciate you.
0: The great Danny Boy O'Connor. Don't go anywhere. It's Fox Across America's birthday bash after this.
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20: Here's something pretty disturbing I discovered while researching this podcast. This is what it actually says on the Los Angeles Police Department website. The site states that the Adult Missing Persons Unit investigates 3,200 cases a month, and 70% of those missing people are found or returned voluntarily within 2 or 3 days. It goes on to explain, and I quote here, "Since being a missing person is not a crime, police are given a very limited role while conducting these types of investigations." At the bottom of the webpage, it gets more disturbing. There's a section titled, "What if they never returned?" And here's the official police advice. In such situations, you may want to enlist the services of a private investigator to assist in your search. If you can't afford a PI, the police elaborate, quote, "Another option would be to contact the Salvation Army, which has a missing persons locator program." There is not a single sentence on the LAPD website that would lead a loved one of a missing person to have any faith that the police would properly investigate it. What the LAPD is basically saying is, if someone you love goes missing, don't overreact. They'll probably turn up, unless they don't, in which case you should get someone besides the police to look into it. All this is my way of saying, if the police took missing persons cases as seriously as they do, say, bank robberies, I wouldn't have had to do this podcast in the first place and end up chasing a violent criminal halfway around the country. I'm Neil Strauss, and you can hear the full story of To Live and Die in L.A.
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0: And the 4th of July road trip rolling on here on Fox Across America with Jimmy Failla, with a little more chit-chat about the iconic roadside attractions we can all be visiting this summer as a celebration of American exceptionalism. That's what I do. I'm the guy who makes you root for the frickin' country. Here's more of that. Okay, but there's nothing that inspired me as a creative person like going to the Motown Museum. If you've never been to Hitsville, USA, and West Grand Boulevard out there in Detroit, So the real full story, and this has inspired me in so many ways as a creative, as a content producer, as a TV host, as a radio host, is I was a cab driver doing stand-up comedy. And, you know, I was good enough to get booked on the road at colleges and stuff of that nature. But certainly people had no idea who I was. Okay. But I was on the road one day doing a gig in Flint, Michigan, and we had a lot of time to kill. And we had Googled that the Motown Museum was just a few hours away. And we were like, wow, we have to go see the Motown. I knew every one of these songs. I love Motown. This is amazing. Hitsville, USA. Who hasn't heard of it if you're my age? So we got to the Motown Museum. We were told the full story of Berry Gordy and how this recording empire came to be. And it's a really fascinating tale. And it's so American in every way because it's the ultimate success, but it's born out of profound failure. So Berry Gordy was a guy who wanted to work in the music industry. And when he was in the service, he was working with a guy named Jackie Wilson. They were both boxers in the Navy. And they wrote a number one song called Lonely Teardrops. They also had a second song called Higher and Higher. Your love keeps lifting me higher, higher and higher. I would commit to the song if I was drunk and this was karaoke, but I'm actually doing this sober for once. But stick with me. When they wrote those Jackie Wilson number one songs, what they quickly came to find out is it didn't pay very well because they didn't own the publishing rights to the music. So Berry Gordy had decided when he got out of the service, he was going to become a publisher. He was going to start a record label. He was going to make money. Now, he didn't have the capital to do this. So instead, he set his sights a little bit lower, opened up a record store, thinking the record store was going to make him the investment capital over time that would allow him to start his own record label. But lo and behold, okay, the market wasn't there for the type of record store he wanted to run. He had decided that rather than selling kids popular music, he was going to sell them deep cuts. Hey, I know you're here looking for Muddy Waters, but let me tell you about this other musician you've never heard of. And he thought he was going to be the hipper record store down the block from the hit record store. Well, as he famously says in interviews, it turns out they really just wanted to listen to Muddy Waters, and his record store went out of business. So Berry Gordy had lost what he thought was going to be his path to prosperity in the music industry and wound up going to work at the Ford Motor Plant in Dearborn, Michigan. And he was now welding fenders onto Fords. But as he was sitting there welding fenders every night, he knew in his heart of hearts he wanted to be in the record industry, and he continued to write music. But this time around, he started to write music to the rhythm of the assembly line. And it was his way of just keeping his sanity while he was in that sameness, you know, repertoric, repetitive life of factories. Okay, and he wrote a bunch of songs. And when he got to the point that he really thought he had the type of music and the wherewithal to start his own record label, he still didn't have the money. So he went and borrowed it from his family. He got a $1,000 promissory note that his family gave him $1,000 under the auspices that he could go do whatever the heck he wanted in the name of starting a record label. But if the $1,000 didn't work, it was over. You were back to work in the motor plant, and there went your American dream of starting a record label. Well, lo and behold, Berry Gordy knew he needed to make this $1,000 work. So what did Berry Gordy do? He committed in that moment to be undeniable. He was not only going to write incredible songs, but he was going to make sure everyone who sang them had, you know, choreographed dance routines that would make the songs that much more appealing when you saw them in concert. He was going to make sure that they had matching satin jackets so their appearance would pop that much more. He made sure that every one of his songs would have a 9-second custom musical intro that would distinguish them from other songs on the air. And lo and behold, he created an undeniable commodity. It was infectious music recorded in an era of segregation that became so popular that when Motown artists toured, they would tour in segregated ballrooms where the white kids and the black kids had to stand on separate sides of the aisle. But 5 seconds into their very first song, it would be a fully integrated dance floor because you can't stop the love, the infectious groove of a Motown jam. And they ultimately predated the civil rights movement as a faction of integration in a society that wasn't. And that is all there for you to see when you go to Motown and you go to the Hitsville USA house on 2638 West Grand Boulevard and you stand in Studio 1A where songs like My Girl were recorded, where I Want You Back by the Jackson 5 was recorded, where Dancing in the Streets by Martha and the Vandellas were recorded. You can go stand there in the footsteps of those giants. You can see the candy machine where Michael Jackson and a young Stevie Wonder got their candy. It's all there, man. And that's why, more than anything else, you need to get in a car this summer and find something like it. If you can't make it to Motown, go to Commerce. If you can't go to Commerce, go to St. Louis and check out Chuck Berry. Go out west in California. Go to Norfolk, Nebraska, see Johnny Carson's house. Go to Corning, Iowa, see his birth, but you can go anywhere. If you're on the East Coast, go to Sagamore Hill, where Teddy Roosevelt lived. You can stand in the footprints of actual giants and touch it. And it's so inspiring because these are the people that became the fabric of not just American society, but pop culture throughout the world. And they started in the same place you did. Millions of miles off the grid. No one knew who the hell they were or what they wanted to accomplish, but they didn't stop working until they did. And that is the most empowering thing about these American success stories. And I do hope you liked hearing about them. We could stay and chat all day, but I'm about to get in the car. I got some real summer sightseeing to do. Hit me up on social media at Jimmy Failla. If you visit any of these places, feel free to tag me on Instagram at Jim Failla. And you can watch me on TV every Saturday night on the Fox News channel. It is Fox News Saturday Night with Jimmy Failla. If one of you would have tuned in, it would double my ratings. Either way, you slice it. Happy 250th birthday to America, the greatest country in the history of the world. And thank you for spending some of your celebration time with me and the Fox Across America crew.
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23: It's 78 degrees at 12 midnight. Good Saturday morning and happy 4th of July. I'm Andrew Whitman. Heat wave continues, as does an extreme heat warning through 9 p.m. tomorrow night. Heat emergencies in place across the region. Day three of the heat wave comes with some relief in sight. We'll have your full Weather Channel forecast coming up. Possible shark bite on Long Island. A man hospitalized after stumbling out of the water at a Nassau County beach. with what sure looked like a bite.
1: It happened at a packed Jones Beach Field 6 in the early afternoon. Witnesses say a man thought to be in his 30s appeared to be struggling to get out of the water before he fell onto the sand. There was a large gash on his foot with blood everywhere. A Parks Department spokesperson telling NBC New York it looked like a tooth may have caused that gash. He was treated at Nassau University Medical Center and expected to be okay. Lifeguards ordered everybody out of the water for about an hour after the suspected attack. Following surveillance, people were permitted back into the water up to their waists. Liz Warner, WOR News.
23: Times Square holding a series of ball drops as we celebrate the United States' 250th anniversary.
4: New Yorkers and visitors in Times Square watching on as the ball drops 8 times to mark midnight across every U.S. time zone and territory.
7: We've never seen it before. We've always watched it on TV. And the fact that this is the only time it's dropped outside of New Year's Eve is very special.
11: The vibe was electric. I mean, you've got people from all over the country here.
24: The world.
11: Yes. So exciting.
4: The first ball drop was for Guam, while the final one is for Samoa. Natalie Migliori, WOR News.
23: Mayor Mamdani with a July 4th, 250th message. He says immigrants are what shaped the country and New York City. There are, of course, lots of July 4th traditions, some larger than others, and tonight the Macy's Fireworks Show will be its largest ever.
25: Skies across the nation will light up July 4th, but the biggest display will be in New York City, where Macy's is preparing for its 50th annual show.
26: Now we're on the pier. We have over 75 pyrotechnicians who are putting the finishing touches on 6 barges.
25: Executive producer Will Cross.
26: 85,000 shells and effects firing off of 3 locations across all of Lower Manhattan. It's going to be a spectacle, and we look forward to delivering to New York City and the nation.
25: This year, the fireworks will be launched from both the East and Hudson Rivers. Daria Albinger, WOR News. And then I
27: named it. The masses will be entertained at the Macy's 4th of July fireworks special, featuring performances from Bebe Rexha, Shaboozey, Post Malone, Salt-N-Pepa, and Blake Shelton. From the red, white, and blue. The artist performing alongside the fireworks display from New York City. The special airing July 4th at 8 p.m. Eastern on NBC. It'll also stream live on Peacock. Jennifer Pulsoni, WOR News.
23: President Trump went to Mount Rushmore last night. In sports, Yankees beat the Twins 5-2 at the stadium. Win snaps a 7-game skid. Trent Grisham and Ben Rice with bombs for the Bombers. Day game today, night game tomorrow in the Bronx. Mets lose in Atlanta 5-3. They lost 4-5 again. Juan Soto went deep for New York. Games tonight and tomorrow afternoon in Georgia. World Cup, Egypt sends Australia home on penalty kicks. Argentina beats Cabo Verde barely. Round of 16, United States plays Belgium Monday night in Seattle.
28: Here's your WOR Weather Channel forecast. High temperature 98 at Central Park on Friday. LaGuardia, JFK 100. Those were not records, but it was awfully hot and humid still. A few storms around this weekend and the heat goes on. Extreme heat warning till 9 p.m. Saturday. Some scattered storms still in spots tonight. Some of the storms that develop could be strong, low 83. Gusty winds, frequent lightning with any storm that might cross the area. Scattered storms redeveloping. 4th of July in the afternoon, a bit of a greater chance. 96 the high, heat indices to 100. I'm meteorologist Mark Thibodeau from the Weather Channel on 710 WOR.
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29: 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WOR's airing of this program constitutes neither an endorsement of the products offered or the ideas expressed.
30: 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I'm Rob Redstone, broadcasting from the WOR studios in the heart of New York City. 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
31: Thank you so much, Rob, and thank you, Noah, and thank you for tuning in today and every day. Every day we're here to educate, to learn together. 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We're here available for advice. It's always best to meet in person if you have a medical issue. That's what we advise. Doctors and patients have known that for hundreds of years, and telemedicine just doesn't do it. Telemedicine, you can't see the patient, you can't really see the doctor, and you can't examine the patient, and there's a totally different phenomenon, and so often issues are missed. That's why we insist on meeting the patient in person the old-fashioned way and the best way, and doctors and patients have known that for hundreds of years, and that's what we do every day. And why are we on the radio? I know I can't see you or hear you exactly, but we're on the radio to educate so that you, just like when you go to medical school, or when I went to medical school, you start out as a normal human being and you come out as a doctor. And how do you do that? Well, you learn case by case, disease by disease, patient by patient, over months and years and days and decades, and patients like doctors with lots of experience, and that's why so many patients like Dr. Lederman, with 40,000 patients treated over decades, the only Harvard-trained, triple-board-certified radiation doctor in New York, one of the few in the world. Patients like that. They like a lot of experience and a lot of education and a lot of good success. And that's the work that we do every day at 1384 Broadway. Every day I see patients, and every day I take notes, and every day I come here. And I talk about the cases that I've just seen. And I want to talk about a man I just saw. This is a man I've been seeing now for 7 years. And this is a man, he's fair-complected, he's had skin cancers, and before he heard about Dr. Lederman, he was getting skin cancers and is getting his body cut on, various parts of his body, and he was a bit fed up with all the deformity. And there's 3 million skin cancers a year, so lots of people have skin cancers. And he was just tired of getting his face and arm and shoulder carved up. And finally, about 7 years ago, he finally, not from his dermatologist, and a dermatologist is a surgeon, and most commonly dermatologists send their patients with skin cancers for surgery, and it makes sense. They're surgeons. So why would a surgeon send a patient for non-surgical treatment unless they're being straight with you and doing the right thing? For example, when patients come to us, we talk about all the options, whether it's radiation, radiosurgery, chemo, surgery. We talk about all the options. And if you call our office and get a package of information, you'll see all the options discussed. And if you see the Art of Radiosurgery here at 1384 Broadway, you'll see all the options. We don't hide things. It seems so often, sad to say, often surgeons hide or don't discuss all the options. And, well, maybe it's not good for the surgeon, but it's good for the patient to know all the options. And that's why we do that. We talk about all the options. And so this man came to me 7 years ago with skin cancer on his cheek, and he just didn't want his face carved up. He saw what it did to his arm where he had surgery, and he just didn't want that on his face. And he had radiation for his basal cell cancer on his face, and he was so happy. And several years later, he had a squamous cell on his scalp. And, well, scalp not only is it difficult to operate on, but who wants radical surgery on the scalp or the face or the nose or the eyes or the lips or the ears or anywhere, in fact, when you can have non-invasive treatment here at Radiosurgery New York? And then he had treatment, non-invasive, and just a few treatments for his skin cancer on his scalp. So now I've treated a basal cell, a squamous cell on his face and his scalp. And then I turned to him, and I had before also, and said, let's check out your prostate. And he came to me with a skin cancer on his scalp, but we checked out his prostate, and his PSA was high. Previously, he had not wanted to get that checked. Some people are very shy about not wanting to get checked up, and we don't really know why, because you can save lives. You don't have to be like President Biden, who said he went 14 years without a PSA. A PSA is prostatic-specific antigen, and he ended up having stage 4 incurable cancer. Here's the President of the United States with a medical office in his office where we spend billions of dollars to protect the president from bullets and assassins and bad people, and yet he couldn't walk down the hall and get a PSA. Well, this man eventually agreed to get a PSA, and he was found to have a PSA of 8.5. 5'8". Normal is considered 4, and you can have prostate cancer when your PSA is 1 or 2 or 3. It's possible, but just at a certain point at 4, 25% of men with a PSA of 4 or higher have prostate cancer, and he came with a PSA of 8.58, and he had a scan done, an MRI done, he had a biopsy done, and he had a more aggressive Gleason 7 cancer. So now I talk about in other shows about people come for double reasons. This man's come for triple reasons. He had a skin cancer on his scalp, successfully treated here non-invasively with no cutting, no bleeding. Skin cancer on his right cheek, successfully treated, and now has a more aggressive Gleason 7 PSA 8.58 cancer. And we've got staging on him, we've got an MRI on him, we've got a PET scan, the most accurate test to see if the cancer's traveled, called a PSMA PET scan. We did that, and that was negative, and he was treated for that, and now he's in remission for his third cancer here at Radio Surgery New York, and I can tell you that he's very happy, he's very successfully treated, no side effects, he's doing well, from his head to his cheek to his body.

0: came for his skin cancer. His other doctors did not check and follow up his PSA. So here, triple reasons. He's very happy. He's in remission. 3 for 3, which is, I think, better than Ted Williams. Ted Williams, I think, was the best baseball player. He hit 400. So he hit 400. We're batting 1,000 with this man with 3 separate cancers. And this is the work that we do every day at 1384 Broadway. Now we're talking about a woman who came to me years ago with a tonsil cancer. It was stage 3. She had a tonsil cancer. It was detected because she had a mass in her neck. So she came to me with a mass in the neck and a tonsil cancer. We tested her up. We got a biopsy of the neck. We were able to do a tiny little needle, unlike most surgeons who often do big surgery to get a diagnosis. We were able to make a tiny little needle go into the neck. We got the diagnosis. She had a squamous carcinoma of the head and neck. The head and neck area is the area. It's an area of the body. It's not really the head altogether, the head. It's the head from the bottom of the brain down to the voice box. So that's called head and neck cancers. So it commonly occurs in smokers, sometimes drinkers, sometimes certain infections cause head and neck cancers. So she came with a lump in the neck, and she did not want any surgery. She did not want any chemo. She wanted our treatment only with radio surgery. She was treated years ago, and she's now in remission, and she came to me just this week, years after treatment, doing well. Her weight is fine. Her appearance is fantastic. There's no masses. The masses in the neck are gone. The mass in the tonsils gone. She's had physical exams. She's had blood tests. She's had imaging. And, of course, we get mammograms and colonoscopies and make sure that the rest of her body is A-OK. We have experience with thousands of patients treated with head and neck cancers. And she is very happy, doing well, cancer-free, after our treatment only, with no radical surgery, no chemotherapy, not even any big biopsies. We were able to do a biopsy with a tiny little needle. And that's another big difference here versus so many other places. So many other places, they seem to want to do the most invasive, most expensive, most difficult biopsy. Whereas here, we try to do the easiest biopsy to get the answer for you and your loved ones. And it's a big difference. Trying to save harm to your body, trying to save pain, trying to do outpatient work without big incisions, without big cutting. This is the work we do for this lady, treated years ago with a squamous carcinoma of the head and neck. She had a cancer of the tonsil that had already traveled to the neck. So it was an advanced stage. It had the power to leave the tonsil and travel to the neck, and yet it's still curable because it had not traveled beyond the neck area. So for her, she's cancer-free, years after her treatment, no side effects, doing great, feeling great, carrying on all her normal functions. And this is the work that we do every day at 1384 Broadway. My name is Dr. Lederman, working at 1384 Broadway, accepting most insurances, Medicare, Medicaid. Of course, we see patients with a suspicion of cancer, people who have been just diagnosed with cancer, and people who have cancer who are not satisfied with the care they're getting, not satisfied with the side effects, not satisfied with the durability of successive treatment, come to Radio Surgery New York, where we accept most insurances, Medicare, Medicaid. And many people come for a checkup. Many men who don't know what their PSA is or never had a colonoscopy, women who've not had a mammogram, wanting to get a checkup, make sure they're A-OK. This is the work we do at 1384 Broadway, Broadway and 38th Street in the heart of New York City. My name is Dr. Lederman. We'll be right back.
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4: We are back. I want to talk about a man 66 years old. He's a man born in Connecticut. He's married. He has a son. He has a history of high blood pressure. He came to me 6.5 years ago with prostate cancer. At that time, he had a T1C prostate cancer, PSA 10.6, Gleason 6 cancer. He was diagnosed a year before, so 7.5 years later. 7.5 years ago, he was diagnosed, and he had nocturia. He was waking up, nocturia, noct means night, and urine. He was waking up 2 or 3 times a night to urinate. He declined any medicines. His weight was 275. He was a big man, 6'3". He had no headaches. His arms and legs were fine. He had a biopsy done in South New Jersey. He was on blood pressure medicines. He had been hospitalized for his tonsils, but nothing more, and no family history. And he was working and carrying on, and he had a large prostate. So he came to me with a Gleason 6 PSA 10.6 cancer, a good prognosis cancer. And then he decided not to get treated. Or then he went shopping around, and he went shopping around to the biggest, super-duper, most famous hospitals. And if I told you, you would know them all, super-duper. And remember, he came to me with a Gleason 6 cancer, and he decided just to wait. He was going to watch. And while he was watching, his Gleason went from 6 to 7 to 8 to 9, one of the most aggressive cancers. He was doing biopsies, and the urologists were doing biopsies. And actually, there's studies to show that watchful waiting cost more than actual treatment. So he's doing watchful waiting. His Gleason score, which how the cancer looks under the microscope, was going from Gleason 6 to Gleason 7 to Gleason 8 to Gleason 9. And still, he could not decide or decided not to do anything. And then his PSA started going up at the same time. While the Gleason score, how the cancer is under the microscope, was going up, his PSA was going up from 10 to 20 to 30 to 40 to 50 to 60 to 71. And when his PSA hit 71 and his Gleason hit 9, he decided to come back to me, who he had seen years before. And he had a PET scan to show disease. A PET scan is an injection of radioactive material. It's a very accurate test for prostate cancer, and it showed disease in the prostate, and now the cancer had spread to the seminal vesicles. He had been seen at super-duper central times, I don't know, 3, and eventually, years ago, decided to be treated with me. And He was treated. He's had a new grandchild since then. And his PSA is in remission, finally, even though he came to me with a Gleason 9 cancer in the seminal vesicle, PSA of 71. There was no distant spread of the cancer. He's very happy. He refused all chemo, all hormones, wanted only radiation. He was insistent on coming to Radiosurgery New York, Dr. Lederman, with 40,000 patients treated. And now he is very happy that he came here when he had a nearly impossible cancer, PSA 71, Gleason 9, and now is in remission, doing great. And why am I talking about him today? Well, he just came for a checkup. And what is my advice? Well, my advice is he would have been a lot better served to come when his PSA was lower, when his Gleason score was lower, when his cancer was less aggressive. Fortunately, because of our very successful treatment, he's in remission. But we like to get remissions earlier. We like remissions that are most durable. We like people to be cured. And that's what we do here at Radiosurgery New York every day at 1384 Broadway, Broadway and 38th Street in the heart of New York City. And I want to talk about a man. This is a man who came with a... Well, when I saw him this week, he came just this week, he came with his right eye, with his eyelid dropped, and his right eye wouldn't move. And in fact, he was a man that worked in a building right next to Radiosurgery New York on the corner of 38th and Broadway. And the boss in the building, I knew the boss. The boss was a multi-billionaire. He was a very famous businessman. And this man who came to me this week never came to me before. But he said he watched me walk to work every day. He even knew the door I walked in. He knew who I was. He watched me, but he had some trouble with his eye. He went to his boss, who's this multi-billionaire. The boss called up the chief at one of the biggest hospitals in New York, called up and arranged for him to see a neurosurgeon. He had a meningioma, and because of his boss being a multi-billionaire, he was sent right to the chief of neurosurgery. Not to me, who we watched every day walking to work, but to the chief at one of the biggest hospitals. And what happened? Well, he was found to have a meningioma on the brain. A meningioma is a tumor on the covering of the brain. The chief of neurosurgery at the super duper most famous hospital told him, oh, you have to cut it out, without a second opinion. And the chief of neurosurgery cut out this meningioma. And he damaged his eye, he damaged his face, he damaged his eyelid, he damaged his brain. And then they were unable to remove it all, and they gave standard radiation, all at one of the super-duper biggest hospitals. And now he's back, finally, after all that, he's back coming to me with an impaired face. He can't raise his eyelid, he can't move his eye. And the tumor wasn't totally removed. Wow, oh wow, oh wow, oh wow. And it could have been so different had he walked over to 1384 Broadway, just across the street where he worked every day for this super-duper billionaire. And instead of having surgery, he could have had non-invasive treatment. And we've treated thousands of brain tumors, actually about 10,000 brain tumors, non-invasively. I'm the first doctor in New York to perform brain radiosurgery, longest experience, most experience. With no cutting and no bleeding, would have avoided all the damage to the eye, would have avoided the damage to the face, with a 97% success rate. So sometimes having a friend or a boss who's a multi-billionaire who calls up the big shot neurosurgeon doesn't do a man any favors. Now he can't see out of the right eye, his right eye doesn't move, his right eyelid doesn't move, it's collapsed down, his face has been destroyed, his vision's been destroyed, his eye's been destroyed. The surgeon was unable to remove all the tumor. They tried radiation. And now, after all that, he decided to walk across the street and see Dr. Lederman. And now he says he only wants to see Dr. Lederman. And how different it would have been if he came and got a fresh second opinion before his billionaire boss called the chief of neurosurgery at Super Duper Central here in New York. And you can imagine all the hospitals think they're Super Duper Central. The neurosurgeon thought he could help him out, maybe, or maybe help himself out, I don't know which, and ended up harming this man terribly, his face, his social life, his vision. And we don't have two eyes at work. You don't have stereo vision. You don't have any depth perception. And if a car's coming at this man from the right side, he won't see it because there's no vision over on the right side. So he's been so destroyed by neurosurgery, in my view, and just because his boss is a billionaire. So sometimes just because your boss is a billionaire or your friend is a billionaire, or you can have the chief of neurosurgery cut out your tumor, sometimes it's exactly what you don't want to have happen. And that's why we're on the radio every day, so you don't do those things, so you have a fresh second opinion. And so you know that for brain tumors and brain cancers, whether it's benign brain tumors like meningiomas or pituitary tumors or acoustic neuromas, you can have non-invasive treatment with no cutting and no bleeding and no hospital stay and no anesthesia, with very high success rate in our hands of about 97%, versus this man that saw the chief of neurosurgery and is now forever impaired for the rest of his life. What a big difference. So sometimes just tuning on this station and listening can save your quality of life. And it happens so often. So many people come to me, they say, oh, I'm going to have surgery tomorrow, can you see me? And I'll say, most likely, yes, you come, bring your records and come in person, and we'll try to help you to try to avoid calamity. And so often people do not know the calamity that's facing them elsewhere. This man, the calamity was his boss was a billionaire. His boss called up the chief of neurosurgery. The neurosurgeon thought he had carte blanche, could do whatever he wants. Did the big surgery. Even the surgery that he did was not adequate because tumor was left behind. He damaged the eye, damaged the eyelid. He destroyed his vision, destroyed his quality of life that he'll never have ever again. And so it's so important to give us a call, make a date and come in. There's a woman from Philadelphia just a few weeks ago. She called me. She said she's been listening to my radio show every day for the last 30 years. And her dear husband had a cancer on his parotid gland, which is a gland in the face. She went to a super duper hospital in Pennsylvania. Pennsylvania has super duper hospitals too. And the doctor there, the big surgeon, said, oh, you have to cut it out. And he cut out this cancer on the parotid gland on her dear husband. And the husband also lost his face. They cut the facial nerve. And she called me a day later. She didn't call me the day before the surgery. She called me the day after the surgery to see what could be done, after the damage was done, after the nerve was cut, after her husband's face was destroyed. And had she come the day before, we would have talked about non-invasive treatment for this cancer on the parotid gland in the face area. So many people listen to the program and learn the lesson. And the lesson is to come in advance. Come before the cutting. Come before the chemo. Yes, of course, we'll see you afterwards, just like I saw this man with this meningioma that was cut on that destroyed his face by the head of surgery at one of the biggest hospitals in New York City. But it's always best to meet in person to get a fresh second opinion. Technology's moved on, and life has moved on. And just because a surgeon can cut on you doesn't mean the surgeon should cut on you. And it doesn't mean that you'll like what happens to your body when you have surgery. It's so important to get a fresh second opinion here at Radio Surgery New York. First, in my view, you're welcome to call us. We're so accessible. 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We're close to Penn Station, Grand Central, Port Authority, Times Square, Macy's, Bryant Park, in the heart of New York City. There's a 500,000 people in our neighborhood every day. If you want information, come down, join the crowd, or send your friends or neighbors to pick up a package of information. 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Sometimes often doctors hide options, just like that neurosurgeon hid non-invasive options for the man with the brain tumor. So often we see that. Or the dermatologist who hides non-invasive treatment for skin cancers. So often we see that. 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My name is Dr. Lederman. We'll be right back.
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1: 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He was the first in New York with fractionated brain radiosurgery, and he's the first in America and in the Western Hemisphere with body radiosurgery. 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
2: We are back, and I want to give you a short review of who I am, so if you've not listened to the show before, you'll know. So many people give advice about cancer. They say, oh, Uncle Harry had this, and it was so great, and you find out this person has no experience in giving advice, and sometimes if you follow advice that's useless, you'll end up down the road. So I want to talk about who I am for a minute, and then we're going to talk about more cases. My name is Dr. Gil Lederman. I was born and raised in Waterloo, Iowa. 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Dr. Ted Lederman, MD at 25, and like my wonderful son, Dr. Ariel Lederman, MD at 25, three Dr. Ledermans, MD at 25. And so often nowadays, it's very rare actually to see a doctor. You go to the doctor's office and you see a substitute or assistant or something. It's so rare that you see a doctor. And usually you won't even know it. Usually the people don't even introduce themselves and say, hey, I'm the assistant or I'm the associate or whatever. I'm not a real doctor. And they said, well, I thought I'm going to the doctor. Well, you're not seeing the doctor. Well, c'est la vie, baby. So here you see the real doctor, which is so different than most places. You see a real doctor. That's how we believe it should be. We believe most people want to see a real doctor, a real MD. And that's what you have here at Radio Surgery New York. My son, Dr. Ariel Lederman, is a fantastic doctor, MD at 25. One of the three Dr. Ledermans, MD at 25, went on, trained at the most famous hospitals and universities from the Atlantic to the Pacific, from the East to the West, and he's here, board certified. He passed all his tests at the highest level, unlike everyone else in his group. Unbelievable. Fantastic doctor. 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Thorough doctor. Loved by his patients, loved by their families, loved by the staff. Is thorough, compulsive. It's the kind of doctor you want if you need a doctor. And everyone needs a doctor. The problem is some people don't know they need a doctor. So Dr. Ariel Lederman, you're lucky to see him, board certified. He accepts most insurances, Medicare, Medicaid, here at 1384 Broadway. I went on after MD at 25, University of Chicago, Michael Reese, trained in internal medicine, treated thousands of patients over 3 years in internal medicine, board certified, then went on Harvard Medical School, Dana-Farber, prestigious cancer center in Boston. 3 more years trained in medical oncology, treated thousands of patients, remained on the staff, and then at Harvard Medical School, the famous Joint Center for Radiation Therapy, 3 more years treated thousands of patients, board certified. The only Harvard-trained triple board certified radiation doctor in New York, one of the few in the world, here for you. And our schedule, which is so important, here on WOR. We're here every night at midnight, so many people like to go to sleep with Dr. Lederman and wake up with Dr. Lederman and listen to Dr. Lederman, even at work, and you don't need a radio to listen to the radio nowadays. I have people listening in China and Bangladesh and Pakistan, wherever, all over the world, Africa and Asia, America too. So you can listen online with your smartphone or computer or radio if you're around here, or 50,000 watts from here to the Mississippi River. And this is the work that we do every day at 1384 Broadway. And education is a big aspect of what we do, and we have a package of information to give you. We'll send it to you at no charge. If you want a package, tell us what you want a package about: brain tumors or skin cancers or breast cancers or lung cancers or body cancers or prostate cancers or primary cancers or metastatic cancers. This is the work we do every day at 1384 Broadway, Broadway and 38th Street, and also treating arthritis using low-dose radiation, a new use for arthritis treatment in America. Low-dose radiation, very well tolerated for treatment of arthritis of the shoulders, elbows, hands, hips, knees, feet and plantar fasciitis. Few treatment, low dose, very successful, with high success rates, very well tolerated. Another treatment that's hidden by the medical community in general. I've not heard any orthopedic surgeons or rheumatologists talking about all the options. They talk about what they do, which is great for them, but it may not be great for the patient. It's great for the patient to hear about all the options, whether it's cancer, brain tumor, arthritis, plantar fasciitis. That's why so many people come to 1384 Broadway and 38th Street in the heart of New York City. This is what we do every day. And we're talking about a 70-year-old man who came. He was born in Greece. He's divorced. He came with his daughter and his ex-wife, and he had a history of high blood pressure, and he had prostate cancer treated elsewhere with the most difficult treatment, and lung cancer treated at one of the biggest, another hospital, two of the biggest super-duper pooper places in Manhattan, through a surgery and chemo and radiation, and no one ever told him about radiosurgery, or no one ever told him about avoiding removing his lung for lung cancer. Wow, and he has COPD, and he's short of breath, and he has bronchiectasis, and his history is smoking. And now he comes to me losing weight, and there's a bit of a family dispute between the ex-wife and the daughter and the patient. And he had multiple nodules in his liver now, and no one's telling him what it is, and no one's doing him testing to discover it. He's going to these super duper hospitals. He's gone had surgery and treatment at two of them, and going to another one, a third one. So he's got almost all the bases covered. Fortunately, there's more than three. And he came to me, and he's urinating seven times a night. During the daytime, he's urinating 25 times, and he's got nodules through the liver, and I advised him what to do, the test to do, to get better, and this is the work that we do every day. So even though he's at the super biggest hospitals, he's losing weight, he lost 30 pounds, he's peeing 25 times a day, he's got nodules through the liver, and he has a list of my recommendations, and between the fight of him and his wife and his daughter, they know what to do. They know how to get answers. It's 1384 Broadway. Even though they've been at three of the biggest hospitals in Manhattan, he's fallen apart, losing 30 pounds, nodules, peeing 25 times a day. So he has an answer if he wants. It's all here at 1384 Broadway. You do too. You too are too welcome at 1384 Broadway. We accept most insurances, Medicare and Medicaid. 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
3: 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This is Rob Redstone here with Dr. Gil Lederman at the WOR Studios in the heart of New York City. 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He was the first in New York with fractionated brain radiosurgery, and he's the first in America and in the Western Hemisphere with body radiosurgery. 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Hey, Dr. Lederman, we're back.
0: We're back. I want to talk about a 64-year-old man, very nice man, loving wife. He came to me, another disaster from elsewhere. This is a 64-year-old man. 20 years ago, he had prostate cancer. He went to one of the biggest hospitals in New Jersey, and they told him he had to have surgery. He had three brothers with prostate cancer. One of them died, so he went and he had surgery at about age 45. So you imagine at age 45, he had radical surgery for the prostate. So we know with radical surgery, most men lose their erections, and imagine him losing his erections and his sex life at age 45. And then he was given medicines, and he gives medicines and has destroyed his kidneys. He went in kidney failure, and now he's on dialysis. And then, so he's disaster one, disaster two, and disaster three, he had some upset stomach, and he had endoscopy. That's when the gastroenterologist looks inside the stomach, and the doctor told him he had gastric cancer. This is just recently, and he comes to me with a diagnosis of gastric cancer. He says, and his wife says, and then we reviewed the records. I examined him. He's on dialysis every night from the medicines they gave him that caused kidney failure. His damage to his quality of life because of radical surgery at age 45 years ago. Can imagine that. And now he's being told he has gastric cancer. And, well, we got the records here. He was here just this week. And we got the records, and we saw the diagnosis with the pathologist was, well, maybe there's a suggestion of a sign of cancer, but it cannot be confirmed. So he has non-confirmed lesion in the stomach that's microscopic, not confirmed. And his doctor yet told him he had gastric cancer, and he needs surgery on his stomach. Wow, wow, wow, wow. So what do we learn from this man? Well, number one, his prostate cancer, when at age 45, they did radical surgery, he could have come here and with us most likely have higher success rate, number one. Number two, we don't remove the prostate, so losing the sexual life in the 97% of men is unheard of here. Losing urinary control is pretty much unheard of here with higher success rate. That's number one. Then he was given medicines which caused kidney failures on dialysis. Wow, wow, wow, wow. And now he had endoscopy. He told him, well, maybe the pathologist said maybe it's cancer, maybe we don't know. But his doctor told me I have cancer, you have to remove the stomach. And he came here to get straightened out, and I can tell you, he was so happy. We gave him a path to find out what's really going on in his stomach, to hopefully save his stomach and save his quality of life, even though he suffered so much by having radical surgery on his prostate. Wow, what a lesson in what's going on elsewhere. And elsewhere, speaking of elsewhere, I want to talk about a man, also a 45-year-old man, that went to one of the biggest hospitals, and he had a nasopharynx cancer. So nasopharynx cancer is a cancer that's above the mouth, behind the nose, nasopharynx. He had traveled. He had chemotherapy at one of the biggest hospitals. It didn't work. Then he went to another hospital. They told him, oh, just have more and more chemo. Well, more and more of the same chemo didn't work. How would that help him? One hospital told me I have nothing more to offer him. The chemo didn't work. Sorry. The second hospital said, oh, we'll give you more chemo. We'll give you the same chemo that didn't work. Maybe it will work the second time. So silly. If chemo didn't work the first time, it's not going to work the second time. And chemo doesn't cure nasopharynx cancer or most other cancers. That's why so many people come here to Radio Surgery New York. We have a special patient here, Sam from Hong Kong. He came to me 25 years ago, and he came again. He was successfully treated with no side effects for a big mass on his neck, and now has a big mass on his chin, and he's going to tell you exactly what happened to Sam at Radio Surgery New York.
4: Sam, why are you here today?
5: 25 years ago, one night, I wake up, I have a tumor on my left neck.
0: We didn't know it was a tumor. You had a swelling on the neck.
5: Swelling gland my neck. And then my mom, Asian mother, typical, give you an herbal. Drink the herbal for 10 days. My wife came home, say, go see a specialist. I did. See a head and neck specialist. One day, little no infection. Antibiotic, 10 days. 10 days, didn't work. Come back. Let me drain it out. Drain it out, still didn't work. Come in, do a minor surgery, 1 inch. Add up with a 6-inch scar on my neck. And then I wake up, sorry, Mr. Wong, you got cancer. I got so mad. He said, I want to go home. He told me, say, you can't go home. Someone to check you out. I say, no one know I'm here because you told me the minor surgery. Anyway, so we want to see all type of specialist, a surgeon, da-da-da. Basically, everybody wants to remove my left neck, all my left nose, and the words say, I save your life. So I stopped. Well, one day, I was driving. I listened to AM. I listened to Dr. Lederman. So I called him up. He said, okay, come in, I interview you. And I told him, why you are interviewing me? I got cancer. I said, come in. When I come in, he said, why you want to live? I say, I want to see my daughter all down the aisle. Guess what? 5 treatments, I was fine. The tumor was gone.
0: Okay, that was all 25 years ago.
5: Yes.
0: And why did you think it was such a bad experience in the hospital?
5: Because they didn't do a biopsy. Normally, they do a biopsy. All right, so we did biopsy that when I came back this time.
0: Sounds like you think that they did too much surgery when they put a 6-inch scar in your neck. And then it sounds like they were proposing even a bigger surgery. And at that time, you just ran away.
5: Yes.
0: Is that fair to say?
5: Yes.
0: And how long was it before you met me, between that time you had the surgery until you heard about Dr. Lederman? How long was it? Was it a week, a month, a year?
5: 3 months.
0: 3 months.
5: Yeah.
0: So for 3 months, it was probably getting worse and worse, right?
5: Yeah.
0: And you came to me. And what was your memory of meeting me other than to say, why do you want to live? What was your memory of the medical facts? What did we do for you? What did we propose for you? Did we tell you all the options?
5: Yes. Basically, you saw the lab work, and basically you said 5 treatments, so we took care of it.
0: Okay, so with 5 treatments, you had only 5 treatments, and did you have any side effects after that?
5: No.
0: And the cancer, where we treated, to this day, it's never come back?
5: No.
0: And in fact, we almost never met again for 25 years, right?
5: Yeah.
0: For 25 years, we never met, right? You thought everything was okay, and it was okay.
5: It was okay.
0: And then 25 years later, I'm not still in the same place. I'm here at 1384 Broadway. Why did you come back to me 25 years later?
5: Because I believe you are a people doctor. I went to see a lot of doctors out there. They just, the door say surgeon. It's a knife on it. You are people doctor.
0: Okay, so when you came here, what was your problem when you came here?
5: Now I've another one under my chin.
0: So it's a new mass.
5: Mass under my
0: chin. And it was the size. What was the size of it?
5: Size of a golf ball.
0: It was like a golf ball, right?
5: Yeah.
0: And you came to me with this golf ball, right? I didn't see it for 25 years, but I remember almost everything about you, and you remember, seems like, everything about me.
5: Yeah.
0: And we proposed a biopsy here. So how was the biopsy done here versus biopsy done at the big hospital?
5: No pain.
0: And you probably went home 10 minutes later, right?
5: Yeah.
0: So it's totally different.
5: Totally different.
0: So you like the idea of less pain and less suffering.
5: Yes. Yeah.
0: And you got the same, you got an answer.
5: Yeah.
0: And you actually had a lymphoma of the neck, right?
5: Same one, yeah.
0: Okay. And then we talked about all the options, right? And you had your daughters talking to me and you were talking to me.
5: Yes.
0: And then why did you choose radiation, radiosurgery? Why did you choose that versus chemo or surgery or whatever?
5: Because of war. It's just, there's no side effects.
0: Did our treatment interfere with your life or your quality of life?
5: No, not at all.
0: How soon did you feel the mass going away?
5: The fourth day.
0: The fourth day.
5: Yeah.
0: And now do you feel any mass at all?
5: Nope.
0: Did you have any pain or suffering at all?
5: Nope.
0: So it's, and you came back here, I assume you came back here because you were satisfied the first time.
5: Yes.
0: What would you tell other people who have cancer or possible cancer?
5: They have to believe and trust. Radiation treatment, you recover faster.
0: One thing I would tell you is that not all radiation is the same.
5: Yeah.
0: And the reason that I'm the first doctor to do radiosurgery in America is to make it safer, more focused.
5: Yeah.
0: So all your treatment was very focused just on the mass, not the whole neck area.
5: Yeah.
0: All right. God bless you.
5: Thank you.
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13: It's 73 degrees at 1 o'clock. Good morning, I'm Andrew Whitman. Heat wave continues, as does an extreme heat warning through 9 p.m. tonight. Heat emergencies in place across the region. All of that with lots of major holiday events all across the area. Some with large crowds, others just with friends and family.
14: With people watching on as the parade of tall ships arrive in New York's harbor and thousands of others attending the Macy's 4th of July fireworks display. New York City Office of Emergency Management Commissioner Christina Farrell says cooling efforts are in the works.
15: Obviously, we can't air condition outdoor spaces, but we are actually putting up misting stations that will be available along the route so people can enjoy those. Also, the Javits Center on the west side is serving as a cooling center.
14: 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Natalie Migliori, WOR News.
13: This is day three of the heat wave. Relief is in sight. Your full Weather Channel forecast is coming up. Possible shark bite on Long Island. A man hospitalized after stumbling out of the water at a Nassau County beach with what looked like a bite.
16: It happened at a packed Jones Beach Field 6 in the early afternoon. Witnesses say a man, thought to be in his 30s, appeared to be struggling to get out of the water before he fell onto the sand. There was a large gash on his foot with blood everywhere. A Parks Department spokesperson telling NBC New York, it looked like a tooth may have caused that gash. He was treated at Nassau University Medical Center and expected to be okay. Lifeguards ordered everybody out of the water for about an hour after the suspected attack. Following surveillance, people were permitted back into the water up to their waists. Liz Warner, WOR News.
13: Macy says tonight's 4th of July fireworks show will be its largest ever. Fireworks will be launched from both the East and Hudson Rivers. Nathan's Hot Dog Eating Contest, noon on Coney Island. Congratulations to Taylor Swift and Travis Kelce, the couple announcing they got married last night at Madison Square Garden. They also blocked streets and some entries to Penn Station to do it. 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
13: In sports, Yankees beat the Twins 5-2 at the stadium. Win snaps a 7-game skid. Trent Grisham and Ben Rice with bombs for the Bombers. Day game today, night game tomorrow in the Bronx. Mets lose in Atlanta 5-3. They've lost 4 of 5 again. Juan Soto went deep for New York. Games tonight and tomorrow afternoon in Georgia. World Cup, Egypt sends Australia home on penalty kicks. Argentina beats Cabo Verde barely. Colombia tops Ghana. Round of 16, United States plays Belgium Monday night in Seattle.
21: Here's your WOR Weather Channel forecast. Extreme heat warning through 9 p.m. Saturday. It was a hot day on Friday. Got to 98 at Central Park. LaGuardia and JFK both got to 100. Those weren't quite records, but it sure felt really hot. Scattered showers and storms around tonight. Many storm could be strong and gusty where they cross. It won't storm everywhere, but it's going to be hot everywhere. Low 83. And then some storms redeveloping after 2 p.m. on the 4th. of July. We'll keep an eye on this. 96 the high, heated seas to 101, a better storm chance on Sunday, and notably cooler, a high of 85. My meteorologist Mark Thibodeau from the Weather Channel, 710 WOR.
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12: Lisa Sky Hain loved working with people.
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13: It's 79 degrees at 2 o'clock. Good morning, I'm Andrew Whitman. Heat wave continues, as does an extreme heat warning through 9 p.m. Heat emergencies in place across the region. All that as we kick off a holiday weekend.
14: Heat and humidity are bearing down on the region as feels like temperatures could be hotter than 100 degrees at times. People finding every which way to stay cool.
15: What are you going to do? It's Mother Nature. Nothing you can do about it.
16: Honestly, I got some water. I'm just trying to survive out here. It's about to get real hot later. Like, it's just getting started. I think the worst day to wear all black. Yeah, I'm about to go through it.
14: Officials are urging people to find shaded areas, drink lots of water, and check in on each other. Natalie Migliori, WOR News.
13: This is day three of the heat wave. There is relief in sight. Your full Weather Channel forecast is coming up. A wastewater release into the Hudson River. People from the city to Briarcliff Manor urged to skip activities where river water could contact skin, eyes, or open cuts. Westchester County says when Con Ed reduced power because of the heat, a wastewater plant in Yonkers blacked out, forcing that release into the river. Times Square holding a series of ball drops as we celebrate the United States' 250th anniversary.
14: New Yorkers and visitors in Times Square watching on as the ball drops eight times to mark midnight across every U.S. time zone and territory.
17: We've never seen it before. We've always watched it on TV. And the fact that this is the only time it's dropped outside of New Year's Eve is very special.
18: The vibe was electric. I mean, you've got people from all over the country here.
19: The world.
18: Yes. So exciting.
14: The first ball drop was for Guam, while the final one is for Samoa. Natalie Migliori, WOR News.
13: Tonight's Macy's 4th of July fireworks show will be its largest ever.
20: Skies across the nation will light up July 4th, but the biggest display will be in New York City, where Macy's is preparing for its 50th annual show.
21: Now we're on the pier. We have over 75 pyrotechnicians who are putting the finishing touches on six barges.
20: Executive producer Will Cross.
21: 85,000 shells and effects firing off of three locations across all of Lower Manhattan. It's going to be a spectacle, and we look forward to delivering to New York City and the nation.
20: This year, the fireworks will be launched from both the East and Hudson Rivers. Daria Albinger, WOR News.
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13: In sports, Yankees beat the Twins 5-2 at the stadium. 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Trent Grisham and Ben Rice with bombs for the Bombers. 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Mets lose in Atlanta 5-3. They've lost 4 of 5 again. Juan Soto went deep for New York. Games tonight and tomorrow afternoon in Georgia. World Cup, Egypt sends Australia home on penalty kicks. Argentina beats Cabo Verde barely. Colombia tops Ghana. Round of 16 starts today. 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
22: Here's WOR Weather Channel forecast. High temperature 98 at Central Park on Friday. LaGuardia, JFK 100. Those were not records, but it was awfully hot and humid still. A few storms around this weekend and the heat goes on. Extreme heat warning till 9 p.m. Saturday. Some scattered storms still in spots tonight. Some of the storms that develop could be strong. Low 83. Gusty winds, frequent lightning with any storm that might cross the area. Scattered storms redeveloping. 4th of July in the afternoon, a bit of a greater chance. 96 the high, heat indices to 100. I'm meteorologist Mark Thibodeau from the Weather Channel on 710 WOR.
13: 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I'm Andrew Whitman on 710 WOR. You know-

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2: Just before midnight on Saturday, February 19th, 2005, Danielle Imbeau and her friend Richard Patron left a crowded Philadelphia bar. 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
2: 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The FBI called it murder for hire.
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9: John Polk was my nemesis. I knew in order to live a rich and fulfilling life, one where I was equal under the law and could be happy and fulfilled, I needed to defeat the message that John Polk was peddling.
10: 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For years, I was the poster boy of the conversion therapy movement. 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I wore the label of ex-gay with pride. 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
10: It's 85 degrees at 3 o'clock. Good morning. I'm Andrew Whitman. Heat wave continues. So does an extreme heat warning through 9 p.m. tonight. Heat emergencies in place across the region. All of that coming with lots of major holiday events across the region. Some with large crowds, others just with friends and family.
11: With people watching on as the parade of tall ships arrive in New York's harbor and thousands of others attending the Macy's 4th of July fireworks display, New York City Office of Emergency Management Commissioner Christina Farrell says cooling efforts are in the works.
12: Obviously, we can't air condition outdoor spaces, but we are actually putting up misting stations that will be available along the route so people can enjoy those. Also, the Javits Center on the west side is serving as a cooling center.
11: Anyone outside for these events are urged to drink lots of water, try to find shade, wear a hat, and know your limits with the heat. Natalie Migliori, WOR News.
10: This is day three of the heat wave. There is relief in sight. Your full Weather Channel forecast is coming up. Possible shark bite on Long Island. A man hospitalized after stumbling out of the water at a Nassau County beach with what appeared to be a bite.
13: It happened at a packed Jones Beach Field 6 in the early afternoon. Witnesses say a man, thought to be in his 30s, appeared to be struggling to get out of the water before he fell onto the sand. There was a large gash on his foot with blood everywhere. A Parks Department spokesperson telling NBC New York, it looked like a tooth may have caused that gash. He was treated at Nassau University Medical Center and expected to be okay. Lifeguards ordered everybody out of the water for about an hour after the suspected attack. Following surveillance, people were permitted back into the water up to their waists. Liz Warner, WOR News.
10: Times Square holding a series of ball drops, one per American time zone, as we celebrate the United States' 250th anniversary. Macy's says tonight's 4th of July fireworks show will be its largest ever.
14: Skies across the nation will light up July 4th, but the biggest display will be in New York City, where Macy's is preparing for its 50th annual show.
15: Now we're on the pier. We have over 75 pyrotechnicians who are putting the finishing touches on six barges.
14: Executive producer Will Cross.
15: 85,000 shells and effects firing off of three locations across all of Lower Manhattan. It's going to be a spectacle, and we look forward to delivering to New York City and the nation.
14: This year, the fireworks will be launched from both the East and Hudson Rivers. Daria Albinger, WOR News.
10: AAA says more than 72 million Americans will travel during the Independence Day holiday period this year. Congratulations to Taylor Swift and Travis Kelce, who finally revealed that they got married last night at Madison Square Garden.
2: More than 1,000 guests arriving in SUVs with tinted windows, slipping into privacy tents. The star-studded event expected to go into the wee hours of the morning. Stevie Nicks reportedly among tonight's performers, and sources say there is a strict no cell phone policy for everyone inside the garden. But outside, Swifties are braving the heat, hoping to catch a glimpse of their favorite couple.
10: ABC's Rhiannon Alley. 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
10: In sports, Yankees beat the Twins 5-2 at the stadium. 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Trent Grisham and Ben Rice with bombs for the Bombers. 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Mets lose in Atlanta 5-3. They've lost 4 of 5 again. Juan Soto went deep for New York. Games tonight and tomorrow afternoon in Georgia. World Cup, Egypt sends Australia home on penalty kicks. Argentina beats Cabo Verde barely. Colombia tops Ghana. Round of 16, United States plays Belgium Monday night in Seattle.
5: Here's your WOR Weather Channel forecast. Extreme heat warning through 9 p.m. Saturday. It was a hot day on Friday. Got to 98 at Central Park. LaGuardia and JFK both got to 100. Those weren't quite records, but it sure felt really hot. Scattered showers and storms around tonight. Many storm could be strong and gusty where they cross. It won't storm everywhere, but it's going to be hot everywhere. Low 83. And then some storms redeveloping after 2 p.m. on the 4th. of July. We'll keep an eye on this. 96 the high, heated seas to 101, a better storm chance on Sunday, and notably cooler, a high of 85. My meteorologist Mark Thibodeau from the Weather Channel, 710 WOR.
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3: On the night before Halloween in 1975, 15-year-old Martha Moxley was murdered in the Tony Bellhaven neighborhood of Greenwich, Connecticut. She was rich and beautiful and loved by all who knew her. For decades, despite intense media scrutiny, police failed to make an arrest. In 2000, 25 years after Martha's murder, her one-time neighbor, Michael Skakel, was arrested. He'd been 15, like her, at the time of the crime. He was also a cousin of the Kennedys.
4: A teenage neighbor and friend of Martha Moxley.
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3: 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I watched the news. I read the articles. Of course Michael Skakel killed his next-door neighbor Martha Moxley. He beat her to death with a golf club. I knew it. And if you followed the case like I did, I bet you knew it too. My name is Andrew Goldman. I've been a journalist for 30 years. I got involved in this case in 2015. But here's the thing. Once this story got its hooks in me, it wouldn't let me go. From NBC News Studios, Dead Certain, The Martha Moxley Murder is a podcast series that I believe will finally provide a full, true, authoritative account of the Martha Moxley case.
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14: Good morning, I'm Andrew Whitman. The heat wave continues, as does an extreme heat warning through 9 p.m., heat emergencies in place across the region. All that as we start a holiday weekend.
15: Heat and humidity are bearing down on the region as feels like temperatures could be hotter than 100 degrees at times. People finding every which way to stay cool.
16: What are you going to do? It's Mother Nature. Nothing you can do about it.
17: Honestly, I got some water. I'm just trying to survive out here. It's about to get real hot later. Like, it's just getting started. I think the worst day to wear all black. Yeah, I'm about to go through it.
15: Officials are urging people to find shaded areas, drink lots of water, and check in on each other. Natalie Migliori, WOR News.
14: This is day three of the heat wave. There is relief in sight. Your full Weather Channel forecast is coming up. A wastewater release into the Hudson River. People from the city to Briarcliff Manor urged to skip activities where river water could contact skin, eyes, or open cuts. Westchester County says when Con Ed reduced power because of the heat, a wastewater plant in Yonkers blacked out, forcing that release into the river. Times Square holding a series of ball drops as we celebrate the United States' 250th anniversary.
15: New Yorkers and visitors in Times Square watching on as the ball drops eight times to mark midnight across every U.S. time zone and territory.
6: We've never seen it before. We've always watched it on TV. And the fact that this is the only time it's dropped outside of New Year's Eve is very special.
9: The vibe was electric. I mean, you've got people from all over the country here.
18: The world.
9: The world. Yes. So exciting.
15: The first ball drop was for Guam, while the final one is for Samoa. Natalie Migliori, WOR News.
14: Tonight's Macy's 4th of July fireworks show will be its largest ever.
19: Skies across the nation will light up July 4th, but the biggest display will be in New York City, where Macy's is preparing for its 50th annual show.
20: Now we're on the pier. We have over 75 pyrotechnicians who are putting the finishing touches on 6 barges.
19: Executive producer Will Cross.
20: 85,000 shells and effects firing off of 3 locations across all of Lower Manhattan. It's going to be a spectacle, and we look forward to delivering to New York City and the nation.
19: This year, the fireworks will be launched from both the East and Hudson Rivers. Daria Albinger, WOR News.
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14: In sports, Yankees beat the Twins 5-2 at the stadium. 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Trent Grisham and Ben Rice with bombs for the Bombers. 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Mets lose in Atlanta 5-3. They've lost 4 of 5 again. Juan Soto went deep for New York. Games tonight and tomorrow afternoon in Georgia. World Cup, Egypt sends Australia home on penalty kicks. Argentina beats Cabo Verde barely. Colombia tops Ghana. Round of 16 starts today. 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
25: WOR Weather Channel forecast. High temperature 98 at Central Park on Friday. LaGuardia, JFK 100. Those were not records, but it was awfully hot and humid still. A few storms around this weekend, and the heat goes on. Extreme heat warning till 9 p.m. Saturday. Some scattered storms still in spots tonight. Some of the storms that develop could be strong. Low 83. Gusty winds, frequent lightning with any storm that might cross the area. Scattered storms redeveloping. 4th of July in the afternoon, a bit of a greater chance. 96 the high, heat indices to 100. I'm meteorologist Mark Thibodeau from the Weather Channel on 710 WOR.
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0: Look up, look down, look around, look up, look down, look around. In the trees and on the ground, 'cause the ALB must be found.
1: Some signs of the ALB are dime-sized holes on tree trunks, a sawdust-like material called frass, and the beetle itself, with a long black body and white spots.
0: Look up, look down, look around, look up, look down, look around. In the trees and on the ground, 'cause the ALB must be found.
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11: It's 84 degrees at 5 o'clock. Good morning. I'm Andrew Whitman. Extreme heat warning through 9 p.m. tonight. Heat emergencies in place across the region. A break from the heat is coming, so is your full Weather Channel forecast. A possible shark bite on Long Island, a man hospitalized after stumbling out of the water at a Nassau County beach with what looked like a bite.
12: It happened at a packed Jones Beach Field 6 in the early afternoon. Witnesses say a man, thought to be in his 30s, appeared to be struggling to get out of the water before he fell onto the sand. There was a large gash on his foot with blood everywhere. A Parks Department spokesperson telling NBC New York, it looked like a tooth may have caused that gash. He was treated at Nassau University Medical Center and expected to be okay. Lifeguards ordered everybody out of the water for about an hour after the suspected attack. Following surveillance, people were permitted back into the water up to their waists. Liz Warner, WOR News.
11: Macy says tonight's 4th of July fireworks show will be its largest ever. Fireworks will be launched from both the East and Hudson Rivers. In sports, Yankees down the Twins at the stadium. Mets lose in Atlanta. World Cup round of 16 begins today, U.S. versus Belgium Monday.
13: Here's your WOR Weather Channel forecast. Extreme heat warning through 9 p.m. Saturday. It was a hot day on Friday. Got to 98 at Central Park. LaGuardia and JFK both got to 100. Those weren't quite records, but it sure felt really hot. Scattered showers and storms around tonight. Many storms could be strong and gusty where they cross. It won't storm everywhere, but it's going to be hot everywhere. Low 83. And then some storms redeveloping after 2 p.m. on the 4th. Of July. We'll keep an eye on this. 96 the high, heat indices to 101, a better storm chance on Sunday, and notably cooler, a high of 85. My meteorologist Mark Thibodeau from the Weather Channel, 710 WOR.
11: 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I'm Andrew Whitman on 710 WOR.
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15: 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I am your host, Steve Summers. Before we jump in today, let me take a step back because I remember this conversation like it was yesterday. I was talking to Dr. Neil Levin just a few years ago, and I asked him, I said, Dr. Levin, if you were stuck on a desert island, what key nutrients would you take? because, you know, it's confusing for us. There are so many vitamins out there. What is the most important one? If you're like me, I don't want to take 10 to 20 pills a day. I just don't. So anyway, Dr. Levin said, Steve, we're working on this. A few years went by, and folks, here we are today. And on the show to talk with us about that, Dr. Neil Levin is here. He's a chiropractor, nutritionist, and high-level advisor to Purity Products. Dr. Levin, I remember that conversation. I do. Welcome back to the show.
3: You know, that's funny. I remember that conversation as well, and you weren't the only one who had asked me that. I've had so many patients over the years ask me just about that. Doc, you know, if you were stuck on a desert island and you could only have one thing, what would it be? Or, Doc, I don't want to take... I'm giving them five or six formulas. Doc, I just want one thing. And this super pill is the answer to that question. I brought that question back to Purity Products and I said, look, this is getting unruly. I mean, I'm giving my patients a multi. I'm giving them fish oil and krill oil. If they're over 45, they need the CoQ10. Mm-hmm. All the multis are underpowered in terms of vitamin D. So I'm giving them vitamin D. The B12s and all these multis are wrong. Folks over 50, 60 can't absorb it. I'm giving them a B12.
15: Right.
3: And it was getting, they're walking out of here with a bag of pills and they're rolling their eyes at me. So I said to Purity, I'm like, guys, we got to come up with one super formula is what I called it. And they came back. It took them about a year to do it.
15: Wow.
3: And they came back with the super pill. And this is the answer. When I have somebody that says, I just want one thing.
15: Right.
3: This is what I give them, Steve, because this is the multivitamin. I'm talking about a world-class multivitamin. So, this is your krill oil. It's your fish oil. It's your CoQ10. This has got as much lutein, Steve, as an eye formula, a full 10 milligrams of a very high-end lutein. It's got the astaxanthin for the eyes. Wow. Steve, there's 2,000 international units of vitamin D. This has got the right B12 for folks in their 50s, 60s, 70s to give them that energy that they want. This is the answer. If you're only going to take one thing, hands down, the super pill is it.
15: Well, I remember the conversation very well. And to be fair, it had to have been one of those ding light bulb moments, right? I mean, this is actually huge because there is no other multivitamin on the market, at least I know of, that does this.
3: Yeah. There is none. And, you know, it's like, what do you need to take? Let's check the boxes. What do people sure. have to take? You have to take an omega-3, whether it's fish oil or krill oil.
15: Check.
3: I like both because yep. that's just critical for brain health and heart health, visual health. It makes your skin look great. It makes all the cells of the body work effectively. According to a recent study, 98% of us are low in omega-3s, you wow. must take an omega-3. That's right. in here. You have to take vitamin D. Where sure. If you're above Atlanta, let's say, you have to take vitamin D because for the whole winter, you're not making any. And then if you slather on the sunscreen in the summer, you're still not making any. And vitamin D is critical for everything. It signals to a tenth of the human genome. It's important for muscle health, eye health, immune health, brain health, happy mood. You want to feel good. It's your vitamin D. You got to get that in there. The average multi, Steve, is going to give you 400 international units. That's wow. a joke. The super pill has a full 2,000 international units.
15: That's huge.
3: Of vitamin D.
15: That's huge.
3: A meaningful dose.
15: Yeah.
3: And the list goes on and on. It's 100 milligrams of CoQ10. It's the right B12. So what I hear from my patients, that let's say they come in on a Monday and they're, you know, have some neck pain or back pain. I want to see them again later in the week. They come in and they're like, wow, doc, this makes a difference. This isn't like a regular multi where you take it and you hope it's going to work.
15: Right.
3: This is like, wow, I feel better. Once people start on the super pill, this is just something they get over and over and over.
15: Well, the way I view this, this is kind of a next generation new frontier of supplementation. It's where one simple pill that you have in your elite multi that you're talking about, an elite omega-3, you said, with krill oil and fish oil, and then you augment that with the cellular energizers like coenzyme Q10, talked about astaxanthin and lutein for the eyes and skin, and even ginkgo, which I don't think you mentioned, for brain health. Now, that is a great idea right there, because we get a little bit older, things slow down. Ginkgo is great for brain health. I mean, does this all surprise you that it's never been done before?
3: You know, I've always been surprised that it hasn't been done before, but, you know, I don't get involved in the intrinsics, but mm-hmm. when I talk to Jan over there at Purity, Jason over there, you know, this took them over a year to put together, because to get everything stabilized, because with the fish oil and the krill oil and then the multi, to make everything work just right wasn't easy. But then the benefits are so great. Let's go to this recent study This is a recent, large, randomized study. This is on multivitamins.
6: This would be interesting. Right here.
3: The multivitamin they used isn't half the multi we're talking about right now. So this is a randomized, double-blind, placebo-controlled study performed by researchers, Steve, from Wake Forest University School of Medicine in collaboration with Brigham and Women's Hospital in Boston. That's an affiliate of Harvard. So very high-end study. 2,262 older men and women, average age 72. This was published in September 2022, so very recent.
6: Yeah.
3: What the researchers found was nothing less than shocking. They did this study over 3 years. They gave them cognitive tests at baseline. So that's thinking tests. How is this person thinking? Okay. Everybody was normal cognitively when the test began. Mm-hmm. Now, 3 years later, they redid the cognitive test. Some were on placebo, of course. Some were on the multi. The multivitamin slowed cognitive decline, Steve, by 60%.
6: No way.
3: You would have thought this would have been trumpeted from the hilltops, but you know what? The media, they love to come out and pan vitamins. So when God forbid a study comes out that doesn't show the vitamin did an amazing job, that's big headlines. Yeah. But this,
6: 60.
3: This is major, and it's from Harvard. It's from Wake Forest, Brigham Young Hospital. It cut down cognitive decline by 60%. So that's just outstanding.
6: That's
3: Let me tell you something. The multi we're talking about here, the super pill, is order of magnitudes better. You know, just the nutrients are better. So you asked me about ginkgo before.
6: Yes.
3: So when you combine a multi with ginkgo biloba, which has wonderful support for the brain, along with krill oil and fish oil, incredible support for the brain, B vitamins, so important for the brain, and then you add our elite lutein, which has tons of brain benefits, along with skin benefits and eye benefits, this becomes just an outstanding brain formula, on top of it being great for the heart and energy. The first thing people are going to notice is energy. But this is going to work. This is protecting your brain. We all want to age gracefully. The super pill is going to help you do just that.
6: You mentioned something a while ago, why it took a year to develop this. Purity Products has been around for 25 plus years now, so they don't do anything halfway. I mean, you put the components together, and you want to make sure that it works. And when it does, you want to tell people about it. Just like the super pill, it can deliver a multiple mode of action that goes way beyond just a basic multivitamin. And it boils down to what you like to call a difference maker in nutritional technologies. If you can, explain the savings here and why this is so advanced. Because I know savings is so important for so many people out there.
3: Wow, that is like such a great point. Because, you know, people used to complain about the sheer amount of stuff I would give them, right? Mm-hmm. They were also rolling their eyes at my receptionist when she gives them the number for the cost of it. Because if you're talking about, if you go out and buy a very top quality multivitamin, and then you're going to get some krill oil and some fish oil, and you're going to get CoQ10, and the top selling CoQ10 brand is 100 milligrams. We have 100 milligrams right here. Mm-hmm. You're going to get an eye formula with 10 milligrams of a very good lutein, and you're going to get a vitamin D formula and maybe a high-end B12.
6: Yeah.
3: I don't see you doing it for less than $200. And you know, the fact that since you're bringing up money, the fact that Purity is letting folks try a full 1 month supply of this for $9.95, I mean, that is really, you know why they do it, Steve?
6: Why?
3: Because they want people to try it. They know this is a superior product. They're not out to lose money, Purity Products. But in essence, when you get this, they're pretty much losing money, because I think the first 1,000 callers even getting free shipping. You'll know that better than me. But I mean, between the shipping and the cost of the vitamin, they're out big money when someone gets one of these. But they know once people see, wow, this is really a lot better than what I was taking, they're going to want to continue.
6: You know, I think this is a good time to clarify how Purity can claim things like better joint comfort in just 7 days with a Purity Super Pill. Because, hey, let's be honest here. I mean, you can't get this benefit from a regular multi out there. It just doesn't exist. Characterize why adding the omega-3s to Purity Super Pill really leverages the science of these omega-3s from krill to reduce joint pain from exercise and activity in just 7 days.
3: This is a great study. This is double-blind, placebo-controlled out of the Journal of the American College of Nutrition. And Steve, this was done on only 300 milligrams of krill oil. It was a high-end krill oil, but it's 300 milligrams. Mm-hmm. We use 500 milligrams of krill oil, and we use something called Phospho Boost krill oil. So what have they done here? They've taken out more of the sea salts, and by doing that, they concentrate up the omega-3s and the phospholipids. And this is a really, really good krill oil. So you're going to get this benefit and then some. So in this study, in just 7 days, the folks that had knee discomfort, and I think these folks, if I remember correctly, were in their 50s. In just 7 days, Steve, they were 28% more comfortable.
6: Wow.
3: And they didn't do anything different. They weren't exercising or using PT or taking NSAIDs. They added krill oil.
6: Right.
3: In 30 days, they were 38% more comfortable. Now, researchers didn't stop there. They checked their joint flexibility, their joint functionality, all improved. On top of that, they measured something called C-reactive protein, which is a marker of inflammation, and we want to see that go down. And in this study, the folks on krill oil, C-reactive protein moved nicely in the right direction, showing that not only were people more comfortable, more functional, but their blood levels of this substance, C-reactive protein, were improved. So all around, tremendous benefit. This happened in 7 days. So I can say unequivocally that if you have joint discomfort, especially knee joint discomfort, because that's what this study was on, just krill oil seems to work just wonderful for making people more comfortable. So if you get this Purity Super Pill and you have the common aches and pains that come along with aging or overuse or being a weekend warrior, once you start to use this for about 7 days, you should feel more comfortable.
6: Well, this is a win-win, because if you take something and it's going to make you feel better, going to make your joints feel better, you're going to want to exercise and have more activity on top of that. So
3: that's universal. Yeah. When I'm a chiropractor, so I see that all the time. They come in here, they're complaining, I can't exercise, I can't play golf, I can't play tennis, hiking's not comfortable anymore, I can't play with the grandkids, everything hurts. And I start adjusting them. And once they feel better, they get back to doing the things they want to do. So yes, any therapy, any intervention that's going to help folks feel more comfortable tends to make them happier. And when you're happier and you're more comfortable, what do? You want to get back to your life, whether it's tennis or golf or hiking or playing with the grandkids or shopping or just doing more things.
6: And I think, Dr. Levin, this is a perfect time to remind our listeners about the great news here in this special offer. This is not going to last, as we've set aside 1,000 bottles of Purity Super Pill for today's show. 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The Super Pill, it makes

0: 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I'll give out that number here in just a couple of minutes. Let's bring Dr. Neil Levin back online here with us. And as you're talking, I'm sitting here hearing this cash register going off. If I was to go out and swallow all 15 to 20 vitamin pills a day with somewhere between $200 and $300 a month, you've gone through this whole litany of things. But one of the things that you haven't mentioned just yet, you've checked off literally all of the boxes here, but you insisted that Purity include 100 milligrams of coenzyme Q10 in this formula. Now, that's for energy, right?
1: Yeah. Now, if you go to the average, big box store, club store, the best-selling CoQ10 has 100 milligrams of CoQ10. That's a good amount of CoQ10. Mm-hmm. So we have 100 milligrams of CoQ10. Now, why is CoQ10 important anyway? 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
0: Okay.
1: When you eat some food, whether it's fat, carbohydrates, protein, the body takes those, it absorbs them, it brings them to the cells. Once in the cells, it gets into the mitochondria, and those are your little blast furnaces. That's where you turn food into cellular energy. Well, one of the linchpins to turn food into cellular energy is CoQ10. Mm-hmm. You need lots of CoQ10 to effectively make your food into cellular energy. Now, when you were 20, Steve, you made oodles of CoQ10. By the time you're 70, that number is cut in half. So when you look at a 70-year-old, they're not really moving like a 20-year-old, right? So but the question becomes, can you by orally ingesting CoQ10 in supplement form, bump your levels back up? And the answer is yes. But CoQ10, it's absorbable, but when you take it with krill oil, it goes up. It's much better absorbable. So maybe 4 or 5 times better absorbed.
0: Nice.
1: And that's what we have it. We have in this krill oil, fish oil matrix. Now, one other point in CoQ10, for those out there listening that take a statin drug, and a ton of folks over 50 are on statins. They're one of the best-selling drugs out there, and we're not going to pass judgment on statins here, but the point is, if you're using a statin to lower your cholesterol because your doctor told you to, one of the side effects of statins is myalgias, is muscle pain, is discomfort. I see this all the time as a chiropractor. Mm-hmm. Folks come in and they tell me about that. It's widely held belief is that one of the reasons people get these myalgias, these muscle aches and pains from statins, is because it lowers your CoQ10 even more. So if you're taking CoQ10, if you're taking a statin, it's going to lower your CoQ10. So if you're on statins, you absolutely want a multi that has CoQ10. You want to get that CoQ10 in there. The point is, isn't it nice to know when you're taking the super pill, this also becomes your CoQ10 formula in a very absorbable omega-3 matrix.
0: Exactly. And I'm so glad you addressed that, because the energy factor in this is so vitally important. If you just join us, we're talking to Dr. Neil Levin with Purity Products. You know, one of the many ingredients in here that is a clinically validated nutrient is called lutein. Now, I know you mentioned that a little bit earlier. It's plant-based superfood from marigold flowers. It's really the centerpiece of basically every single eye or vision formula out there on the market. And you guys actually use 10 full milligrams in this formula. It helps with sharper vision, helps with macular health, glare reduction. I thought that was a little surprising, which is great when you drive at night. I mean, this is great for brain function too. So, I mean, when you consider how much is in the Purity Super Pill multivitamin, Dr. Levin, Purity Super Pill, I would say, 40 times more here? Is that right? That's a big deal.
1: It's funny that you say that, because I was just looking at the supplement facts panel on the leading multi just now when you started asking me this question. Mm-hmm. And they have 0.25 milligram Wow. We have 10 milligrams. 10. So, yes, that's 40 times. That's the difference.
0: Huge.
1: So, we have 40 times more lutein, and it's a very special lutein. It's called LuteMax 2020. Lots and lots of studies. Yes, it comes from marigold flowers. Mm-hmm. Yes, it's clinically tested. It's a top lutein in terms of research, and the research is plain. The benefits are for vision are amazing. So, LuteMax 2020 improves contrast.

0: sensitivity. It improves glare threshold. So if you're driving at night and you know that glare that they can hit you in the eyes, that bothersome glare,
1: oh, yeah.
0: This protects the eyes. It protects the eyes from blue light. Blue light is a very big problem. Like if you're looking at your computer, like I am right now, mm-hmm. It's shining blue light in your eyes. Your cell phone, when you're outside, you get a lot of blue. You've heard of blue blockers.
1: Yes.
0: Those sunglasses, one of the things they do is block blue light. Too much blue light puts the kibosh on your sleep. So you're watching some TV or you're playing on your computer or your worst case scenario, you're bringing your cell phone to bed with you and looking at that, that's going to trash your melatonin and make it hard to sleep.
1: Yep.
0: Well, if you have enough lutein, it's almost like an internal blue blocker. It's protecting you from blue light. You take lutein and it helps makes your skin look beautiful. 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
1: 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Dr. Neil Levin, let's have some fun here. I want to go to the mailbag. We've got some of the most frequently asked questions I want to do first. We're going to do it in rapid-fire question format, so it's going to be super quick. The FAQs, so to speak. I'll ask the questions, give me a quick answer. Is the super pill easy to take?
0: Oh, it's really easy to take. Just mention it. Three pills, they're soft gels, they slide down easy. No one's going to have trouble with these.
1: Does the super pill have enough vitamin D? 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
0: 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Again, a regular multi out there is going to have 400 international units. We put a full 2,000 international units of a very absorbable vitamin D right in here, vitamin D3. This is your vitamin D formula.
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1: All right, here's a good one. 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
1: All right. I have issues with my knees and my joints. Can the super pill help that?
0: In 7 days, Steve, we went over it a little while ago, American College of Clinical Nutrition. In just 7 days, the folks with knee joint discomfort were 28% more comfortable. In 30 days, they were 38% more comfortable. So yeah, knees, I found in my practice, this is the kind of formula that just pretty much is very joint friendly.
1: All right, considering what we know about Purity Super Pill here, do you have any testimonials that you can share?
0: Oh yeah, I did pull four, just the first few I saw here. This guy's got a fun name, Bebop from Lehigh Valley, Pennsylvania. He's in the age 55 to 64 bracket, rates at 5 stars. He says, best multi. I'm so happy switching to the Purity Super Pill.
1: Wow.
0: Good mix of vitamins, krill and fish oil and CoQ10. Easy to take. I feel better after just a couple of weeks.
1: Give me another one.
0: One nickname, April from Mesa, Arizona. She says, amazing. I'm 65 years old. I feel like I'm in my 30s. People say I look like I'm in my 40s. The Super Pill makes me feel amazing. I love all the Purity products.
1: All right, one more.
0: Here. Sean T. He says, so much in one pill, excellent quality. It's easier to take just one pill instead of several. Definitely a plus. I don't have time to count out pills every day, every week. Take one of these and you're good to go. I could tell an immediate difference while on this product. More energy, less health issues. 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This is vitamin taking made easy. 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Amazing value, easy to take, very, very high end. So yeah, this is one of those, once people start on this, they want to continue. This is a great nutrient. And again, for $9.95, absolutely give this a try.
1: Dr. Neil Levin, we've run out of time. I better go and give out that number.
0: Time always flies by, Steve. Thanks for having me.
1: All right, I've got some great news. 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
6: Well, hey there, Hidden Nation. So good to see you. It's Josh Carey here. It's your hidden entrepreneur. Hidden Nation, today we're talking about accounting, but wait, hang on, bear with me. It's not really about accounting. I mean, aren't we all more than just our title? Today's no different. We're joined by George Dimov. He's the founder and CEO of Dimov Tax Specialists. They help you do all this, but that's not why we're here. George, good to see you.
7: Thank you, Josh. Awesome to see you, and great conversation we had before the call. And so I'm great to actually be live in a recording.
6: Yeah, so let's pick up on that conversation, because I've done my research, my homework, and I was talking to you about this. I'm looking at your website, and I said, okay, it's a CPA firm website, but what makes you guys different? And you told me.
7: Well, we actually answer emails. We actually answer phone calls. And so to highlight what that actually means is, and we talked about this a little bit before actually starting this recording, is what do most clients really expect from a service provider is responsiveness. And a lot of times service providers, because of structural issues with the company, because of the amount of work that falls onto the leader or whoever is the subject matter expert, they just don't get the emails. They don't get the phone calls. It's very difficult to get them on the phone or to get them to respond to an email. And when I started the company, I put together a same day rule. Now it's kind of a 24-hour rule, but I put together a same day rule for the team. Always respond to the client's email same day. We live in a society where people have kind of an immediate need. And when people order things online, they can see the status of these things. And one of the things that makes us different is at our company, when somebody hires us, they can actually see at what point in the process their tax return is. We provide a link after any client that has hired us where they can click, and actually in real time, they can see what's going on with their engagement. Is it with an assistant? Which assistant is it with? Has it reached the desk of the senior preparer? Is it on my desk? Is it on one of my senior team's desks? Who's reviewing it? Who's the CPA or the EA or the senior tax accountant that has their engagement? What's the status? Are we missing documents? Is there something that we need? These are all the type of questions that people have, and we actually answer them. And most traditional accounting firms, they're really bad with technology. They're really bad with responsiveness. They have antiquated systems. I've taken over some of the books of business of retiring accountants in the past. One of them, you know, somebody actually approached me actually at a gym, a friend of mine. We were at the gym working out and he approached me. He said, do you want an accounting firm? One of my clients and a good friend of mine, unfortunately, is no longer in the business. And I have this firm and he's an attorney and I need to find a home for it. So one thing that I noticed as soon as I took it over, everything was paper-based. They literally had one folder with the client's documents that was passed to multiple physical people, upstairs, downstairs, sideways. So this is the situation at most accounting firms, and that's why they don't get back to you. That's why they don't answer the phone. That's why they're difficult to get a hold of. We solved all of these problems by using proper technology, actually using our email, coaching the team to respond to the client. Even if we don't have an update for them, even if there's nothing crazy, just say, listen, thank you for your message. We're taking a look at your files. We're still inputting the information. Give us a few more days or give us a couple more weeks because it's busy. We'll actually give the client a time of the day. And because what happens is when you don't do that, the client automatically just assumes what? That you're not working on their case. And that's the biggest frustration that people have with accounting firms. So when I started the firm, that was one of the core things that I wanted to address is get back to clients right away, answer the phone. And, you know, a crazy experiment that I did was I actually got on the phone to call other accounting firms to see how they did. And this is one of the things we talked about, Josh. You know, what happened? Many of them didn't answer the phone the last few weeks of the deadline. So I made sure that that's something that happens. We actually answer the phone. Are we always going to be able to put them through to the senior accountant working the case? No, that person might be on the phone with another accountant, especially the last few weeks of the deadline. But we'll make sure to answer the phone, actually be there and provide at least a bit of a human element to the tax process.
6: It's amazing that you're so aware of that, because from the client point of view, you're right. I just, at the bare minimum, I need to know that you could do well what I'm hiring you to do, the actual work. But that's only part of it, because like you're pointing out, if you could demonstrate that you're human and that you're going to be accessible and you're there for me, all the better. And you're solving for that. What about things like AI from both point of views? Are you seeing your firm specifically embrace it and to what matter? And then are you seeing clients being able to use it, or does that just get in the way on our side?
7: I love that you brought that up. I have so many things to say about AI. First of all, we're using AI for one of our internal reports having to do with operating balances on our payroll account to make sure that we have enough money in the, it's the most boring topic. We have enough money in the account to pay payroll. It literally, Perplexity. Okay, I'll throw them out. You know what? Maybe shouldn't throw them out in case they sue me. Literally couldn't add two columns together. Literally screwed up adding up two columns. So go ahead and trust them with your tax, but I don't think that they're ready yet. Also, sometimes what we get is people will upload their own tax returns in the AI. Don't do that because there's private information there. But people will do that and it'll spit out some suggestions. Half of the time, they're nonsense. They don't work. Okay. We just haven't gotten to where AI is going to do it. And the best example that I have of this, and this is great, like I was in an event of only business owners, and this was in Sydney, Australia. This is, I think, in January or February, only business owners. There's something like 6,000 business owners there, probably like 500-600 in the audience, maybe even up to 1,000. And there was like one of these AI gurus up on stage. And I'm telling you, Josh, I was extremely impressed with the presentation. Like the guy had me convinced the whole world is taking over by AI, where everything's going to be driving itself. Everything's going to be doing itself. We're not going to have to do anything. And I was just completely focused on the presentation. So was everybody else. Everybody loved it. After the presentation, there was a huge line of people waiting to speak with this guy. I waited until I was the last one, and I was just, you know, just chatting with him, not even about the presentation. And it came out, I'm an accountant, and he said, "Man, my taxes have been just screwed for years. I don't know the single thing. How do you even get started on fixing this? I don't know where my documents are. But can I get your contact information? Matter of fact, let's exchange WhatsApp right now. We're out of the country. Let's exchange WhatsApp right now and get your team to take a look at this and fix it." And then after this guy, I was super excited to work with him. I mean, like, hell, like, I want to work with this guy. And then it struck me later that evening. It's like, wait a minute. I just watched an hour lecture from this same person on how AI has solved all these problems. The guy doesn't even have his taxes handled. So this whole lecture really comes down, like, it just ends up being meaningless because we're not there yet. We're so far away that the guy who's doing the lecture doesn't even have his taxes right. So that's kind of what struck me there, was we're really far away. I think we have a really long lead time. And I think that even if you get 100% adoption of younger generations on AI doing their tax, there's still an older generation that's always going to need us, that's always going to want the support. And even for younger generations, if you have somebody that's successful, that the software spits out and says you have to pay $200,000 to the IRS, Josh, are you going to just pay $200,000 to the IRS because the software told you? No, you're probably going to want to spot check that with somebody, get a second opinion, run it through other software, and probably actually talk to somebody. And that's why the biggest players in the tax space, H&R Block and TurboTax, are actually expanding their humans. They're expanding the humans in the age of AI. Software, TurboTax, is opening up physical TurboTax offices. TurboTax, which is a software, a do-it-yourself tax preparation software, now has offices. Why? They've taken the cue from H&R Block, opening up Block Advisors, and people are going, in an age where everything is supposed to be going to AI, everybody's actually going more human.
6: Is that supposed to work in tandem? Because taxes are so personalized and nuanced. Like you said, if I give it to AI, my stuff, and it says, okay, great, you owe $40,000, whatever it says, am I going to want to trust that? It always seems like, even just hearing it, that, you know, you're right, I am going to want a second opinion. Is that why they're going more human instead of leaning less?
7: I think there's a combination of a few things. I think that if you ask me, and this might be a matter of opinion, I think that there's a lot of kind of... I think we went too far in one direction with removing humans. Remember that there was a year where I think Mark Zuckerberg at Facebook or Meta, whatever it is, actually changed the company to Meta because we were all going to, during COVID, we were all supposed to no longer exist and only exist only in digital form. Remember that?
6: Yeah.
7: And I think that in some ways, and this is regardless of anything political, I think in a lot of ways, people swung the opposite direction. I think that a lot of the requests that we're getting for in-person meets at our physical offices are people in their 20s, the exact type of people that you would think would be 100% adopting something on their phone. So I think that there's been a little bit of an effect where we swung too far in one direction and now we're going in another one. And I think people have in some ways wanted this kind of this human touch. And that's why, I mean, what else is the reason? Before these physical offices on TurboTax, I'll throw this out there. A few years ago, TurboTax drastically expanded their advisors. They used to not have this program where you had a professional walk you through the tax returns. Well, something like 3-4 years ago, they came up with this new idea where they say you have unlimited time with a professional to help you with your tax. Why did that happen? People naturally had questions. they were unsatisfied with the results they were given with the software, with automated bot answers, and they wanted to speak with a human. In the age of AI, we're getting more actual human support on at least on the tax side.
6: Your approach to tax prep and what you do here, I'm assuming it's so trust. It's a game of trust, is it not? When people are evaluating who to work with, how in the world do you address that? Because it has to be a deliberate address, right? Like, hey, this is a game of trust here.
7: Well, clients naturally want to make sure that we're licensed. There's, you can't just, you know, the license itself has so many continuing education requirements. I mean, there's an ethical responsibility to be a licensed CPA firm. There's many preparers out there that don't have any kind of a license. And how do you address the trust is very difficult. But it's why most of our clients that we have are coming in through referrals through other people. They're coming in through, so-and-so referred me to you. So I think that's where the trust really comes from, is referrals from others.
6: What about, what about likability and feeling like I can work with this person? Is that a portion that you guys are ever aware about? How do we become, you know, likable in the eyes of the consumer?
7: That's actually a very difficult challenge, Josh. And it's something that I saw probably within the first 2-3 years of starting my business. I've seen a client meet with Anvar on my team, absolutely love working with him. And then something happens, Anvar's out sick, or we try to move the engagement to somebody else. Let's say it goes to Stan, and then they hate Stan. Say, no, please bring me back with Anvar. And then I've had other ones where they're working with Stan, and they love Stan. We try to put them with Anvar. They can't stand Anvar. For some reason, they just love Stan. And it's really, really individual. Like, sometimes when a client is... First of all, I'll just mention this. Most clients have a phenomenal experience with this, okay?
6: I don't doubt it.
7: We have a process... I'm very, very ethical. For me, my passion is processes and customer service. Those are my two main passions, is making sure that we have a proper process that makes sense and that we provide amazing customer service. And we're super ethical. If we screw something up, we fix it. It's as simple as that. And we don't make mistakes often, but sometimes they'll happen. We fix it. And most accounting firms, if they make a mistake or if something goes wrong, they simply just stop responding. Because it's not really worth it to them. It's like the mentality is, this client's already lost. I've already lost this client. There's no point in wasting my time on this. For me, I actually feel bad. I actually want to make sure that everybody has a great experience with us. But every once in a while, if we do have a client that's having a bad experience, one thing that I always say is, man, give us another chance. I'll put you with somebody else on the team. Maybe you'll like that person better. And this kind of addresses your question, Josh. Likeability is so individual. Some of our staff are very introverted, and they have an introverted personality. And some clients actually like that kind of personality. Whereas we have others that are just really in your face. They're just very loud. Like, you know, I gave Stan as an example before. The guy just has the best personality. He's just the coolest guy. But some people don't vibe with that because they want somebody that's more quiet and seems more like your traditional accountant. So it's really finding the right fit for each client. There's a little bit of luck. And we ask for a little bit of patience on the client side, because we'll also give you the patience too. We'll spend the time, and I'll spend the payroll to make sure that you end up with the person that you feel most comfortable with on the team.
6: How did you grow to this level of CPA firm? I'm guessing in 2008, that's when you founded it. It was either just you or much smaller. What accounted for this great rise in success?
7: Thank you, Josh. I mean, I try not to consider myself a great rise in success. I mean, we're really just want to do people's taxes correctly and everything, but thank you for the compliment. I'd say for many years, it was really just me. And actually, Josh, looking back, and I just had a conversation yesterday with a friend of mine, how much I loved just doing everything from A to Z, from meeting the client originally, to getting to know them, to getting the taxes done, to helping them plan, to coming up with suggestions and strategies, to staying in touch with them the whole year, because taxes, you want to stay in touch the whole year. If you start trying to plan anything in February, you already missed the boat. Prior year is already closed. So I just really miss those times where it's really just me on my own time, working on clients, work in the evening on kind of a rainy day. So I'd say most of the history of the firm, we were actually that. And I'd say probably around 2017, I started to actually put people under me and started to think about how I can serve more of these clients that are approaching me naturally. I mean, we just kept getting all these referrals. Right around the same time, also a lot of accountants started retiring. The average age of an accountant now in the United States is 74 years old. So most of them are actually retired. And CPAs, last two generations, there really hasn't been any. I think the enrollment in accounting majors and universities dropped something like 49%. I think the enrollment in the CPA license has dropped something like 7% per year, every year since 2014 or something like that. So the last, I'd say the last 20 years, 20 years ago, it's probably over 20 years ago. I'd say early 2000s, there was a CPA firm on every corner. It was always Bill or Bob's. It was always Wachowski and Wachowski Associates, or always something like that. Bill and Bob's CPA firm. They were commoditized. There was a CPA firm on every single corner. They were doing tax preparation for $150. They had so many accountants to choose from. And people used to think about accounting as a commodity. Oh, I'll just go get my accounting at this random office down the street. There was an accounting firm every few streets in every town in the United States. Now you won't find licensed CPAs. I'll ask people, who's your CPA? And they say so-and-so. And I say, that person's not a CPA. The actual licensed CPAs don't hardly exist anymore.
6: Is that a problem as you see it?
7: I think it's a great opportunity for me because it allows me the opportunity to make clients happy and have more clients for me to work on. And, I consider it kind of, for me, it's kind of a gift. I don't consider it necessarily a bad thing. But it does present a lot of challenges. It does present a lot of challenges with hiring. We've been slowly growing. We're not a firm that's growing by double every year. We grow slowly and methodically. We want to make sure to serve the clients. But when we do need to hire somebody, it's no longer a situation where we post a job ad and, 10 years ago, we post a job ad and get 300 applicants. Now we post a job ad and get maybe two that are qualified and so it's very, very, very different. It's very different.
6: What is unmute yourself?
7: So accountants have a tendency to hide behind, and I'm making a huge generalization, which, there's obviously very many different types of personalities in the accounting profession, but I'm making a huge generalization, but the type of people that tend to pursue a career or an education in accounting are normally more often than not an introverted type of person. And these type of people, and that's not what the client wants. The client wants somebody that's going to talk to them. That's why they're hiring us versus using TurboTax. So unmute yourself was kind of a campaign internally that I made everybody put in their computer that we kind of pushed out on our Slack, on our emails and everything, that you are to unmute yourself. If the client wants to talk, pick up the phone and call them, because most accountants' first reaction to a request for communication for a client is actually going to be to text them, chat them, or email them. And not all clients want that. Many clients actually want to have the phone call. So unmute yourself was a program that I think worked at our company, which was to teach accountants, which many of them are naturally introverted, to actually get on the phone. And first it was a little bit of like, you have to do it, like a little bit of kind of, I wouldn't say forcing them, but this is your client. You have a 20-minute call scheduled. Make sure you're ready for the call. You have a great time. And over time, they get used to it and actually end up some of our most quietest people that, when they started, I couldn't get a sentence out of them, now are some of the people that clients consider them their favorite person to work with at the company. So that I'm saying was past tense. That was a program that we had that I think was largely successful. I think the team really adopted it with some kicking and screaming at first, as with any change, but I think that we got there.
6: You make a good point, because when I consider the stereotypical accountant or CPA, like we've been alluding to, It's a very dry, run-of-the-mill persona. And something I noticed about you from minute one is you are the opposite. This is what I love about you, right? I have a high vibe energy, and I seem to connect with people who also do, who have a cadence of speech, maybe a little quicker. Have you found that that's worked to your advantage?
7: I think if anybody's ever lived in New York for any period of time, you kind of have to pick up the pace. Otherwise, you'll just get run over. So it's kind of funny. Even if people left New York 20 years ago, they kind of always have that cadence of speech in a way. But yeah, I think that other people have made comments about my personality. They say, you're not the typical accountant. I think that the energy really helps because ultimately we're looking to do things correctly. We're looking to do things efficiently, but ultimately we're looking to do things quickly. It's 2026. Clients expect things immediately. You can order things now on Uber Eats in New York or other major cities where, you know, and I know you're in Midtown. You can order things in a major city and actually receive them within 30 minutes, an hour. Mm-hmm. So people bring that into accounting. I do have a word of caution there because we are actual humans. We are going to use technology as much as possible. This is a previous point that you brought up, Josh. We won't upload confidential client data into AI models, but we will use all technology possible to make sure the process is as quick as possible for the clients. But we are humans. We are working on delicate accounting relationships. The first draft on a client may need adjustments. The first draft of the client. So many clients that have never worked with a CPA firm before expected it's going to be one and done. Here's all my files. Here's 100 email thread. Figure it out. It doesn't work like that. The team needs some time to go through everything. The team needs some time to put together a first draft. The team will probably need to review the first draft with the client. The first draft sometimes may be very far off what ends up being the final draft, just because a conversation may be necessary. A highlight may be necessary. Hey, did you take a look at X, Y, and Z topics that I brought up in this email 98 emails ago? Did you make sure to interpret it the same way that I think that it should be interpreted in the light of my case? Did you make sure to apply this or this tax strategy in the way that I want it? Less aggressive, more aggressive, with a heightened risk appetite for possibly having the spot checked by the IRS or held up by the IRS. Now, we'll never do anything illegal, but there are some strategies where we'll warn clients, hey, if you have the backup for this, you can go and file it and you're legally in your right to do so, but you have a heightened chance that the IRS might take a look at it, right? So these are all conversations that we need to have with the client, and the first draft oftentimes won't have that. So I always urge clients, please, please be patient with your preparer on the team, whether you're working with us or really any other accountant. I think I speak for accountants worldwide, is please be patient with your accountant. There's going to be some drafts. There's going to be some review. There might be some adjustment necessary, and this is going to take time. This isn't like ordering, your favorite jerk chicken or whatever. I really love spicy chicken, but whatever your plate is that you really enjoy, it's not going to come in 30 minutes or 45 minutes. This is something that we do need time to go over, and it might require some participation, some collaboration with the client.
6: Well, look at that. George Dimov, dimovtax.com. George, let's do it again. iHeart Studios, Midtown Manhattan. We'll get it done. Awesome meeting you. Thank you for doing what you do. I know where my next year's taxes are going to be filed. I can't wait. Thank you for sitting down, George.
7: Thank you, Josh.
6: Hey there, Hidden Nation. 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
26: It's 79 degrees at 6 o'clock. Good morning, I'm Bill Trefiro. A man was taken to a hospital Friday, this after stumbling out of the water at a Nassau County beach with a possible shark bite. Liz Warner has more.
27: It happened at a packed Jones Beach Field 6 in the early afternoon. Witnesses say a man, thought to be in his 30s, appeared to be struggling to get out of the water before he fell onto the sand. There was a large gash on his foot with blood everywhere. A Parks Department spokesperson telling NBC New York, it looked like a tooth may have caused that gash. He was treated at Nassau University Medical Center and expected to be okay. Lifeguards ordered everybody out of the water for about an hour after the suspected attack. Following surveillance, people were permitted back into the water up to their waists.
26: For a second straight day, the heat has caused Con Edison to cut or reduce power service in the city and Westchester. Andrew Whitman has that story.
0: The utility cut power to about 10,000 people in Queens Friday and some parts of Brooklyn as crews did repairs. Con Ed gave away dry ice to those who needed it. In the Northeast Bronx, City Island, Yonkers, Mount Vernon, New Rochelle, and four other towns in southern Westchester, Con Ed has been reducing voltage for repair teams, impacting about 89,000 customers. Westchester County says a Con Ed outage triggered a wastewater release from a plant in Yonkers into the Hudson River.
26: Folks usually go to the Bergen County Administration Building to fill out forms for permits and other government-related matters, but for now, they're being invited in to stop sweating. Yes, the administration building in Hackensack is one of five cooling centers in Bergen County that'll be open until 6 p.m. Anyone without air conditioning is being urged by state health officials to use these cooling centers, also set up in places like local libraries and senior centers. Grocery shoppers can always spend an extra few minutes in the freezer aisle as well. President Trump says no country has done more good for the world than the United States of America. Speaking at Mount Rushmore last night, Trump celebrated the nation's 250th birthday.
1: And by the grace of God, the United States of America is the most successful, most accomplished, most exceptional nation ever to exist in human history.
26: Trump making those comments at the America 250 fireworks celebration. The event happened at the same time as celebrations here in New York City, where the Times Square ball is dropping several times to mark midnight in every U.S. time zone and territory as the nation rings in the 4th of July. Blacked-out Sprinter vans pulled up to Madison Square Garden yesterday afternoon and dropped off loads of Taylor Swift and Travis Kelce friends and their relatives for their wedding. Levon Putney has more.
2: The NYPD blocked off streets surrounding the garden earlier in the day as stars started arriving for a reported cocktail hour before the 5:30 ceremony on the arena floor. Page Six is reporting the reception afterwards was scheduled to run from 6:30 till 2 in the morning with Stevie Nicks and Tim McGraw performing for attendees like Selena Gomez, Dakota Johnson, former NFL player now broadcaster Richard Sherman, model Gigi Hadid, and her boyfriend, actor Bradley Cooper. Page Six also reporting part of the arena floor was turned into a virtual forest with trees and a grass-looking turf.
26: Joey Chestnut will be defending his mustard belt at the Nathan's Famous Hot Dog Eating Contest in New York City. Chestnut's looking for his 18th mustard yellow belt and holds the men's world record with 76 hot dogs, including buns. In the women's competition, Mickey Sudo will be vying for her fifth straight championship and will be trying to top her record of consuming 51 hot dogs. ESPN will cover the contest held every 4th of July at Brooklyn's Coney Island. The women's competition gets underway at 10:45 this morning, the men's at noon. Sports and your Weather Channel forecast are next. WOR News Time is 6:04.
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26: Com. In sports, the Yankees beat the Twins 5-2 at the stadium. That win snaps a seven-game skid. It's a day game for the Yanks today, night game tomorrow in the Bronx. The Mets fall in Atlanta 5-3. They've lost 4 of 5 again, games tonight and tomorrow afternoon in Georgia. World Cup action, Egypt sends Australia home on penalty kicks. Argentina beats Cabo Verde, and Colombia tops Ghana.
5: Here's your WOR Weather Channel forecast. An extreme heat warning continues until 9 p.m. on this 4th of July. Dry initially, then a few scattered strong storms may move in through the afternoon with a high of 95, a heat index in the triple digits. Some more thunderstorms tonight with a low of 75. Tomorrow, cooler with scattered thunderstorms at a high of 83, and rain at times Monday with a high in the mid-70s. I'm meteorologist Jeff Marr.
26: 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Bulletins at once. Wake up with Curtis Lewa and Larry Menti in the morning, 6 to 10 a.m. on Monday. I'm Bill Trefiro on 710 WOR.
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6: Welcome to Saturday morning and happy 4th of July. It's the best of Curtis Lewa and Larry Menti in the morning.
7: So, Larry, I've been called by callers to our talkback, having said one of the dumbest things they've ever heard in their lives, that these chips in the soccer balls that are being used in World Cup, I believe are actually helping guide the balls by the corrupt FIFA organization. And we just heard just people railing me, right? And there are more talkbacks throughout the rest of this, and I can deal with it. But I thought Josh Shapiro, the governor of Pennsylvania, he considered himself the smartest guy in the room. In fact, in his memoir, he said the reason that Harris did not choose him when it came down to the governor of Minnesota and himself was because she felt he was smarter than her, and her consiglieres, you know, said, oh, no, you don't want him on the ticket. He outshines you. Well, he probably said something that may well be the dumbest response to a question ever. Can you sort of recap that for us?
6: Yeah, first of all, to what you just said a second ago, I watched when Kamala Harris at Temple University announced her candidacy and Josh Shapiro introduced her. Josh Shapiro completely outshined her. He is a tremendous speaker. He's Obama-like in his speaking. As a matter of fact, I think he stole a lot of it from Obama. He completely outshined her. When Kamala Harris got up, she looked like she was the second act. So that's why she didn't pick Josh Shapiro. That was an embarrassing moment for her right out of the box. I've always liked Josh Shapiro. Always liked him. When he was a county executive, I had lunch with him when he when I was anchoring in Philadelphia. He had higher ambitions. Charming guy, really smart guy. This is, as you pointed out, one of the dumbest things I've ever heard a politician do. He has said that the reason that they are not taking part in the state fair in Washington that Donald Trump put together, where every state has an exhibit and all these states are trying to outdo each other, except for, of course, the Democratic states. They were asking him, you know, Pennsylvania, Philadelphia, the birthplace of the country. Why isn't there an exhibit for Pennsylvania there? And he says, I couldn't find the funding.
7: What? Well, could say that again?
6: I could not find the funding for it. It has to be private funding, and I couldn't get private funding.
7: One thing we know that politicians can do, Democrats or Republicans, is get their Rolodex out and just start hitting all of their supporters, and they wouldn't be more than happy for something like this. It's not even political. It's like, yeah, it's touting Pennsylvania Absolutely. As the birthplace of our democracy.
6: Yeah, first of all, you can write the whole thing off. Secondly, you can probably get a plaque down there to say you were involved in this. No, it's a no-brainer. You know how we know it's a no-brainer? Because the two centermans, Dave McCormick and John Fetterman, in less than 24 hours got the funding. And I want you to hear who gave the money, who they were able to get money from. $200 million, by the way. They were able to get this kind of money from. Pennsylvania Chamber of Business and Industry.
7: Now, hold on a second. Shapiro didn't have their contacts?
6: No, I guess he doesn't have anything to do with them. The Pennsylvania Chamber of Commerce. No, I guess he'd never heard of them. Pennsylvania Farm Bureau. Gave money. The Penn Agricultural Industries Association, the National Federation of Independent Businesses, they gave money. The Pennsylvania Manufacturers Association. I know you were a politician at one time.
7: I still am, right? Once you're a politician, you're always a politician.
6: All right. So, you know,
7: Let me compare.
6: They would be in your role decks. Let me give you one more, just the last one. The Manufacturing and Business Association, they all gave money. Quickly, within an hour.
7: Remember the first Homeland Security director was Tom Ridge, appointed by Bush 43. Bush 43 really wanted him to be the vice president, but they said, no, he's pro-choice. You can't have him. Nice guy. I knew him. Man, he would have hit that Rolodex real quick. He'd have had that money. Ed Rendell. He would have quadrupled that amount as governor. Remember, he used to be the head of the DNC also. So here's Shapiro. We know he's planning to run for the presidency.
6: This is proof positive. You've just nailed it right then. This is proof positive that Josh Shapiro is running for president.
7: So let me give you some.
6: Why
7: of the,
6: else? Tell me why else course, he would do it. Yes. Of course.
7: But Connecticut, we understand why they don't want to go. Illinois, Maine, Massachusetts, Oregon, Rhode Island, Vermont, Washington, got it. Pennsylvania is a purple state. Could go either way. The other one that doesn't make sense to me is North Carolina. That's a purple state also. It's like, why are they hesitating? But Josh Shapiro, is he going to allow a delegation to go there, or is he going to claim, oh, the truck, you know, the Allied moving van line truck broke down, you know, on I-90 on the way down there, or I-95 on the way down there?
6: I'll tell you what, this is an embarrassment for Josh Shapiro, especially because he should be embracing the America 250. You know, they gave a fortune to Philadelphia. And Philadelphia is spending $600 million for America 250.
7: I wish we were Philadelphia. I wish we were Boston here in New York City. Because, look, you got a socialist mayor in Boston. Boy, they have patriotic pride. Philadelphia, you love that mayor now. She is building it up here.
6: Oh, I know. It's embarrassing, but it's embarrassing for Josh Shapiro because he's there.
7: Yes.
6: He's there. And by the way, he's from Philly.
7: Yes.
6: You know, he's from the area. He should be embracing this. It is ugly and it is disgusting and it's unpatriotic, not just for Josh Shapiro, but all the Democratic states that have said they're not going to take part in this celebration of America in Washington, D.C. Check yourself in the mirror. Seriously, if you let politics affect you so much that you can't love this country and celebrate this country, then I will tell you what, and Josh, I'm sorry, but you shouldn't be president. You've just eliminated yourself from consideration, not only because you lied, but also because you weren't there to celebrate America and show off Pennsylvania to the entire country when you had the chance. As you know, we are celebrating America's 250th anniversary with stories that made America. Up next, we'll talk about how New Jersey forced the British to go elsewhere.
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6: It was late in the Revolutionary War, and the British generals were more than a little frustrated with the inability to break the impregnable fortress of New Jersey. They controlled New York, and if they could just take the continental capital of Philadelphia, the war would be over, and the British Empire would have its greatest prize. But New Jersey was unbreakable. And after an embarrassing loss for the British at the Battle of Springfield, it was time for a new strategy, a Southern strategy. The Southern strategy was a simple one. With a superior navy, they could rule the ports. They had already taken the strategic port of Savannah. Now they had their sights set on the port of Charleston. In 1780, Charleston was the fourth largest city in the colonies and was by far the wealthiest. The vast majority of the New World's abundance of wheat, rice, tobacco, and indigo traveled from the port of Charleston. General Sir Henry Clinton was the new commander of the British forces in the Revolutionary War. He and his second-in-command, General Charles Cornwallis, led an armada from New York City and Newport, Rhode Island, for a massive siege on the port of Charleston. The armada consisted of 9,000 troops and 5,000 sailors, traveling on 90 troop ships and 14 warships. By early 1780, they had Charleston surrounded by land and by sea. But General Clinton wasn't taking any chances after watching superior forces lose in New Jersey. He issued what is now called the Phillipsburg Proclamation, promising freedom for slaves owned by the Patriots if they joined the British cause. Historians estimate between 10,000 and 20,000 slaves, men, women, and children, would answer the call. The British used them in combat, but also as vital scouts, guides, and laborers. The bloody siege on Charleston would last 6 weeks. But on May 12, 1780, Continental Army Major General Benjamin Lincoln, commander of the Charleston garrison, surrendered his forces to the British. It was the worst defeat for the Continental Army of the war. The British captured over 5,000 American troops, 33,000 rounds of ammunition, 300 pieces of artillery, 49 ships, and barrels of flour, rice, and rum. General George Washington was in Morristown, New Jersey, when he heard about the defeat in Charleston.

0: He was furious, not only at the defeat, but that General Lincoln wasn't afforded something called the honors of war when he surrendered. You see, in the 1700s, war was more gentlemanly. It was customary in victory to allow the defeated army the honors of war, where the officers and many of the troops were allowed to just march away with their flags still flying, playing marching tunes and their bayonets still fixed. None of that was allowed. And most of the men were taken as prisoners of war. Washington would get his revenge. Immediately, Washington and his generals started formulating plans for a major counterattack. Washington wanted to attack New York, but his generals disagreed. The argument ended when they got word that a French fleet, led by the brilliant French admiral François-Joseph Paul de Grasse, was on its way to form a blockade of the Charleston Bay and encouraged Washington to send his troops to surround them. Washington joined with French troops under the command of French General Jean-Baptiste Rochambeau for a 681-mile trip to the Chesapeake Bay, specifically a town on the bay, a Virginia town called Yorktown, where British General Cornwallis had set up headquarters. Yorktown would be the final battle of the Revolutionary War, and the Continental Army won it convincingly. It was the exclamation point on the Declaration of Independence signed 5 years earlier. The war was over, and the United States of America was now a sovereign nation. And no, after a stunning and overwhelming victory, Washington would not afford General Cornwallis the honors of war. He would not accept his sword. Instead, he said, give it to General Clinton. General Lincoln, the man he disrespected in Charleston a year earlier.
1: Brilliant. I mean, Larry, outstanding. And in fact, for all of you out there to hear all of our America 250 segments, no other program, no other station is doing this in radio, TV, on cable, on the stream, nothing. 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And just as we've seen a void of any attention to our 250th anniversary in our region, we are going all out as we broadcast till July 4th with the remaining segments. And outstanding job again, Larry.
0: Still to come on Saturday morning, what are New Jersey's best beaches? There's a list out. We'll share it with you coming up.
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14: 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And Amanda Knox joins Bobby Cass to talk about surviving prison and life nearly 20 years after being wrongfully accused.
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0: Coming up next on Saturday morning, want to know where the cheapest gas is? There's an app for that. Rich DeMuro from Rich on Tech will tell you about it next.
17: It's 79 degrees at 6:30. Good morning. I'm Bill Trefiro. President Trump flew to South Dakota yesterday to deliver a speech beneath Mount Rushmore to celebrate America's 250th birthday. During his remarks, Trump said this about the English language.
18: In America, we speak English because that is the language of our founding, and for 1,000 years... that has been the language of freedom.
17: Closer to home, a gathering of tall ships on New York City's East River as part of events nationwide marking the 250 years since the signing of the Declaration of Independence. People at the scene on what makes America great.
19: I was here 50 years ago at the 200th anniversary. At that time, President Reagan was in office.
20: The 250th anniversary, and that's a very significant moment.
21: It's America's independence, and I love it.
17: Times Square has been holding a series of ball drops as it celebrates America's 250th anniversary. Natalie Migliori has that story.
22: New Yorkers and visitors in Times Square watching on as the ball drops 8 times to mark midnight across every U.S. time zone and territory.
23: We've never seen it before. We've always watched it on TV. And the fact that this is the only time it's dropped outside of New Year's Eve is very special.
24: The vibe was electric. I mean, you've got people from all over the country here.
25: The world.
24: The world. Yes. So exciting.
22: The first ball drop was for Guam, while the final one is for Samoa.
17: It's hot out there, but a warning to those planning to hit the Hudson River this holiday weekend after wastewater was released into the river. Andrew Whitman has more.
26: The problem happened around midnight Friday at the Yonkers Joint Wastewater Treatment Plant. Westchester County officials say a Con Edison power reduction triggered by the heat caused a blackout at the plant, which then released dirty water into the Hudson River. The plant, which handles 145 million gallons of wastewater a day from 22 municipalities, was back to normal Friday afternoon. People from New York City to Briarcliff Manor are urged to skip activities where river water could contact skin, eyes, or open cuts.
1: Drivers looking for parking and places to eat right now at the Jersey Shore may want to also look out for turtles in the roadway. Levon Putney has more.
2: Wetlands Institute in Middletownship studies terrapins, and Research and Conservation Director Lisa Ferguson tells a Press of Atlantic City these turtles are mainly mothers crossing roads to nest and lay eggs in spots above high tide levels. Ferguson also suggested drivers go slow on stretches near beaches and keep enough space in traffic between vehicles to allow for seeing any turtle in the road up ahead.
1: The Department of Justice says it will not release additional unredacted records from its probe into convicted sex offender Jeffrey Epstein. Department officials declined the release on Thursday and told a federal judge that it has adequately complied with the law. The department said it was allowed to withhold records containing victims' identities and information that could jeopardize a federal investigation. Sports and your Weather Channel forecast are next. WOR News Time is 6:03.
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1: Be there. In sports, the Yankees beat the Twins 5-2 at the stadium. It's a day game today, night game tomorrow in the Bronx. The Mets lose in Atlanta 5-3. 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
5: Here is your WOR Weather Channel forecast. The extreme heat warning continues until 9 p.m. on this 4th of July. Clear early, then some scattered strong storms may pop up during the afternoon with a high of 95 and a triple-digit heat index. Some more rain off and on tonight, down to 75. Tomorrow, scattered thunderstorms with a high of 83 and a cooler Monday with rain and a high of 75. I'm meteorologist Jeff Marr.
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0: All right, it's time for Rich DeMuro. Rich on Tech is heard Sunday nights from 8 to 11 p.m. I almost extended your time, Rich, on WOR. You can also reach out to Rich at richontech.com. Hey, Rich, everybody right now is looking for cheaper gas prices, and you say there's an app for that. What should they be doing to find the cheapest gas in their area?
7: Yeah, there's an app called Gas Buddy, which will tell you, you know, where the cheapest gas is. I also like an app called Upside, which gives you cash back on your gas fill-ups. The big trick there is you have to refer your friends to get the biggest discount. So Upside, Gas Buddy. But Gas Buddy did some, they did some research. They analyzed a year's worth of gas prices in all 50 states, and they found the cheapest day to buy gas in most states is Sunday. The most expensive days are Wednesday through Friday. I think this makes a lot of sense because if you think about the news cycle and how the price of gas reacts to that, it seems like, you know, things sort of heat up towards the end of the week. Stations have a chance to sort of update the pricing by Wednesday, Thursday, Friday. So Sunday, Monday, two best days to fill up. Tuesday, okay. Wednesday, Thursday, Friday, avoid. Saturday, avoid.
8: Now, I notice, Rich, that the United States Supreme Court has ruled that the geofence warrants are protected by privacy rights. Does that include when a wife or a husband is trying to track the movement of their cheating spouse?
7: I don't know if this has anything to do with Find My or putting a tracker in someone's car, but this is definitely a good ruling for privacy in America, because what happens is when you use your phone, when you use a third-party app, one of these tracking apps, you know, they're all collecting gobs of data on this. And law enforcement knows that. So when they have a case that involves something, they say to Google or all these other companies, say, hey, can you give me all the people that were in this area during this time? And we're going to go after them or whatever. And so the Supreme Court says, you know what? Hold on. This is Fourth Amendment privacy protection. That is going to be the new way we go here in America with this stuff. Just because you have all this data, just because these tech companies are collecting all this data, does not mean the average person should not be protected. So you are we're gonna hold you to a stricter standard for giving you this information. So now, you know, when these law enforcement individuals go to Google, go to these other companies, they're gonna have to bring a search warrant and for something very specific. Versus the past where it seemed like it was a little more lax. I think that's a great move in America.
0: You know, prices are going up everywhere, and I'm sure tech is no exception to that. Are there still deals? Like, I know Apple and Microsoft have raised their prices. Are there still deals out there? Are there still some of the products that aren't going up?
7: Well, I think sadly, no. I think we've seen, I mean, look, you have to buy stuff on sale at this point. I was looking at my recommended products from Prime Day. I'm looking at the page right now for my website where I've got all the things I recommended there. And I'll be honest, a lot of the prices are higher than they were just a couple of days ago. So Prime Day was a good time to buy. Back to school shopping, you know, all those sales will be a good time to buy. But like you said, yes, Apple this week and Microsoft in the past week have raised prices. Apple was the saddest. My wife and I were in the Apple store. She was looking at an Apple Watch. I was looking at an iPad. Prices on their products have gone up anywhere from $30 to $500. The Xbox console, going up on August 1st, they're giving you a little bit more heads up, by at least $100. The only product that Apple did not raise prices on in the past week is the iPhone, but we know the new iPhones will launch in September. And I guarantee the prices are going to be higher for those as well.
8: Wow. And look at the iPhone I have here, Larry and Natalie. Is this the first one that was ever made?
22: It quite could be, yeah.
8: Yeah. But speaking of
22: it. Many cracks on the screen.
8: Yeah, many cracks. Dropped it many times. And it still took a licking and keeps on ticking.
0: I think I've seen that at the Tech Museum. I think I saw his iPhone, yeah.
8: But, Rich, let me ask you a question. I've been dealing with a lot of tourists, obviously, for World Cup and Times Square. And, you know, whereas years ago it used to be, oh, get me on Facebook, hit me up on Facebook. Now it's, I'm on WhatsApp, WhatsApp, WhatsApp, WhatsApp, WhatsApp. It seems to be the international way of communicating. But you can sort of gather up a lot of information there. A lot of privacy there, I would think, is violated. But are they reining that in now that so many people are using it?
7: Well, you bring up a good point. Yes. I mean, here in America, iMessage, you know, Apple's messaging app is sort of the gold standard. Everyone wants to have that blue bubble. But everywhere else in the world, they don't understand that. They use WhatsApp. And this is a product that was purchased by Meta shortly after it was created. And many, many people around the world use it. Now, the thing was, in the past, you had to give out your phone number to use this, to connect on it. And that has raised some privacy concerns from people who, you know, may not want their phone number out there. And by the way, if it's an international person, it's a long phone number that you don't really understand. And you're like, do I put the one? Do I put the zero? I don't know. So now WhatsApp is finally embracing usernames. You can reserve one now. They will be available later this year. So if you use WhatsApp, go into your settings, tap your profile picture or tap account, and you'll see an option to choose your username. Larry and Curtis, I would suggest you do this sooner than later, because your preferred name is not going to be available if you wait too long.
0: All right, Rich DeMuro from Rich on Tech, heard Sunday nights from 8 to 11 p.m. You can also reach out to him and ask your own questions if we didn't cover everything you want at Rich on Tech on Instagram. Rich, as always, thanks.
7: Have a great one.
0: Up next, as promised, New Jersey's best beaches. Who made number one? We'll tell you next.
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5: So, I'm not the Jersey guy here, but Larry, you certainly are, and so is Natalie. And they published a list of what they consider to be the top 10 beaches, which people are already today. It's the biggest breakout day of the July 4th weekend where people are already on the road listening to us, and a lot of them going to the Jersey Shore. So you're the experts, you know, for me, it's like occasionally I've been down there. So break it out to us.
6: Well, the top 10 list has come out, and I think we've both seen it already. So I can't really say, hey, can you guess what's on the top 10 list? I'm going to start at number 10 and go to number one. And I know a lot of people, everybody that goes to the Jersey Shore has their own favorite. So it doesn't really matter what the list is. They have been going there all their life. That's where they love. So, but this is the list of the top 10 according to USA Today. Number 10, and Natalie, you can comment on this, Asbury Park.
7: A fun place to go that has a beach. I wouldn't say the beach itself is the most beautiful beach in New Jersey, but it's a really good time because you've got the boardwalk, you've got restaurants and bars that you could sit at and stare at the ocean, and that's unique. There's not a lot of places that you could do that.
6: Yeah, I've been to Asbury Park. You know, when I think of Asbury Park, when I think of it, Atlantic City without the casinos.
7: Yeah, okay.
6: It's pretty much the same thing, yeah. How about Avon by the Sea?
7: Never been.
6: Oh, either have I. Okay, you've been to Avon by the Sea?
7: Nah, we're going to say it's nice.
5: I've been to Belmont, you know, Seaside Heights.
7: He's going to DJs.
5: Sort of a little bit like Coney Island, you know, sort of like. Yeah.
7: He's going to DJs to party.
6: Number eight, Avalon. Avalon's gorgeous.
7: Because I'm not a South Jersey person, but everybody loves Avalon. They go year after year. It's kind of a family tradition. They'll rent a house there for a week or two.
6: Yeah, the Kellys used to be there, so Princess Grace was there when I was growing up. As a matter of fact, my dad always pointed out their house. Ed McMahon used to have a place in Avalon. That's where the rich people used to go. Now they go to Longport. Notice that's not on the list, Longport?
7: Nope.
6: Because nobody's allowed in Longport.
5: What, deed restrictions?
6: So you can't park anywhere. I apologize.
5: Oh, now that reminds me. The one thing I do remember years ago is that certain beaches, they charge you money to go to the beach. Do they still do that?
7: Yes.
6: Yes, of course.
7: Yes.
6: Yeah. Yeah, almost everywhere. You know what doesn't have it? The number one place on this list, and my guess is it's rated number one because there are no beach tags. The only place in South Jersey, the Wildwoods.
5: Wildwoods.
7: Really? Now, I went there once, or maybe twice, and I couldn't get over it. I opened my eyes and said, have I gone in a time machine? Am I in 1963?
6: Yeah. They want that. No, they want 1950s. It's a whole 1950s feel about the Wildwoods.
5: Now
6: remember,
5: I know
6: there's a big hit, the Wildwood Days.
5: I know who liked Wildwood at the time he was governor, Jim McGreedy. And remember, they dropped him off to state troopers one time, and he broke his ankle.
6: I think that was Cape May. Was that Wildwood?
5: I don't know. You are the experts on
6: this. I think it was Cape May that happened.
5: Right.
6: Yeah.
5: I apologize.
6: And by the way, everybody wants that 911 tape. I know they have. Had it at Fox, and my wife has heard it, and there's a specific reason they want that 911 tape, because it was his boyfriend that made the call.
5: Yep.
6: And that's hidden away somewhere. So I'll start with number one, because this is what's fascinating. everything is South Jersey, way down in the South, except for three places, and we've already mentioned them. Number one, the Wildwoods. The Wildwoods, by the way, it's Wildwood Crest, it's North Wildwood, and then Wildwood. Atlantic City, number two. Sea Isle City. I love Sea Isle City. That's where my family has a restaurant. Cape May, New Jersey.
7: So amazing.
6: Gorgeous.
7: Just the most beautiful. Yes, your blood pressure goes down when you go into Cape May.
6: And those so old hotels that they didn't tear down that are beautiful.
7: Sweet and pretty.
6: Victorian homes. Mm-hmm. I mean, when I grew up, all these places had reputations. Cape May was the retirement. Cape May was the old people. It's not anymore.
7: Yeah, but it's definitely not a place for garden angels. No need.
5: No. But, you know, I feel like I'm missing out here because when I was a kid, the first beach I went to was Plum Beach along the Belt Parkway. And always saw a horseshoe crab there. I mean, yes. That was down and dirty.
6: Number five is a place that I wouldn't tell people to go to because it also has a reputation. Brigantine Beach.
5: Oh, I love that. That's south of Atlantic City.
7: Yes, you can see Atlantic City. You can stare at it.
5: Yeah, I love that.
7: But
6: I think it's just north of Atlantic City. I think just south of Atlantic City is another place that did not make the list that I can't. Margate.
7: Oh, Margate, yeah. Well, we both had one issue at Brigantine that has scarred us for life, green flies. Now, I don't want to say it's the whole time because I've been there when it's not.
6: They're called greenheads. Greenheads. And greenheads will bite you, and they hurt. It's not like a mosquito bite that they do it and they go away and then it itches.
5: So if you're if you're a masochist like me, man, you want to go down there, let them feast on me. Come for me, greenheads.
6: Oh, please go. I'll pay. Please go.
7: I've been to Brigantine when that's not happening, and it's fun.
6: My favorite place that we've been going every year since I was a kid is Ocean City, New Jersey. America's family resort.
7: But you also forgot LBI. That was number seven. Love LBI.
6: God love them.
5: Long Beach Island?
7: Is yes.
5: Yeah, okay.
7: Yeah, sorry.
6: But wherever you're going right now, I know it's the place that you love. So enjoy your 4th of July weekend. We'll be right back.
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24: It's 80 degrees at 7 o'clock. Good morning, I'm Bill Trefiro. Forecasters say the 4th of July will be hotter than usual this year. It was so hot yesterday that big parades in Philadelphia and Washington, D.C. had to be canceled because of triple-digit temperatures. And the Great American State Fair on the National Mall had to be postponed until the evening. Forecasters say more extreme heat is predicted today, with highs here in the city at 108 degrees, 107 degrees in D.C. Millions of Americans are traveling for the holiday weekend. AAA saying more than 72 million Americans will travel during the Independence Day holiday period this year. The holiday travel, another record, but it's only a 0.5% increase from last year as rising inflationary pressures take a toll. Federal agents with ICE have reportedly arrested 10,000 people over the last 5 days. The report also says ICE has a new goal of arresting at least 2,000 people per day going forward. In sports, the Yankees beat the Twins 5-2 at the stadium. Day game today, the Mets fall in Atlanta 5-3. They've lost 4 of their last 5 again. Games tonight and tomorrow afternoon in Georgia. World Cup action, Egypt sends Australia home on penalty kicks. Argentina beats Cabo Verde, barely. And Colombia tops Ghana. In the round of 16, it's the United States playing Belgium Monday night in Seattle.
1: Here's your WOR Weather Channel forecast. An extreme heat warning continues until 9 p.m. on this 4th of July. Dry initially, then a few scattered strong storms may move in through the afternoon with a high of 95, a heat index in the triple digits. Some more thunderstorms tonight with a low of 75. Tomorrow, cooler with scattered thunderstorms at a high of 83. And rain at times Monday with a high in the mid-70s. I'm meteorologist Jeff Maher.
24: Next news, 8 bulletins at once. Wake up with Curtis Lewa and Larry Menti in the morning, 6 to 10 a.m. on Monday. I'm Bill Trefiro on 710 WOR.
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4: 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This product is not intended to diagnose, treat, cure, or prevent any disease.
5: 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One of my favorite guests is on the line. We've got Chris Killam, also known as the Medicine Hunter, standing by now. CNN calls Chris the Indiana Jones of natural medicine because he's constantly scouring the globe, searching for natural remedies. You may have seen Chris on the Dr. Oz show or maybe on PBS or CBS and also on Fox News where he does a health segment. He's been featured in the New York Times and also on ABC's 2020. Anyway, Chris is joining us today to discuss not one, but three of the hottest nutritional ingredients out there on the market today. Even better, he's teamed up with Purity today to give away a complimentary bottle to everyone out there in the listening audience. So do not, I repeat, do not change that dial. But first, a quick introduction. Chris Killam is an author and an educator. He's written 14 books. He's conducted research in over 30 countries. Again, he's been on with Oprah and Friends and Dr. Oz. Chris, welcome back to the show.
12: Thank you so much. It's always a pleasure to have a great conversation with you.
5: Now, most of us are super busy these days. We want to stay healthy, but quite frankly, it can be daunting, you know, with all the different supplements out there. Now, Chris, you've traveled all over the world learning about different natural remedies. So you really know which ingredients to look for. So tell me this, besides a good multivitamin and some fish oil, maybe a few other things, go into the three super hot nutrients you've been so jazzed about lately.
12: Well, I'm happy to do that. The three super nutrients, as we like to say, are a green tea extract, a turmeric extract called curcumin, and an extract from red wine called resveratrol. And apropos of what you said about my traveling around the world, I've extensively investigated these in their host countries. So I've been in the green tea plantations of China and India and worked with top researchers of this ingredient in those countries. With turmeric, I've been deeply involved with turmeric researchers in India and seen all of that. And with resveratrol, I've worked with scientists in Europe and also in California and Chile and South Africa, all of which are major red wine producing areas. So I've had the opportunity to investigate these things in the field, meet with the top scientists, and my conclusion is that green tea, curcumin from turmeric root, and resveratrol from red wine are remarkable health-enhancing agents that everybody can benefit from in a very, very substantial way.
5: Now, Chris, let's talk about these big three. And it's interesting that they're all found in our diet and all are considered superfoods. The green tea, the curcumin, the resveratrol. Why did you want to combine the three? There's always a method to your madness, if I can say it that way, because you combine these things together. You call it a real game changer.
12: Well, you know, when I look at these, there actually isn't a reason to put them all in separate products. They do go very well together. As you said, they're all food derived. So it's kind of like you can make a salad if you choose out of many vegetables. You don't just have to have a bowl of lettuce or a bowl of cucumbers. And while that's a little bit simplistic, the fact is that all of these are very, very rich in groups of protective compounds that are both antioxidant, so they actually protect our organ systems, so they maintain a healthy inflammatory status in the body. And this is really a big breakthrough. I also like the idea that people can get a concentrated supplement of green tea extract, curcumin extract, and resveratrol in one product with truly meaningful amounts of each one and not have to go out and basically buy a shopping cart full of stuff.
5: Now, let's dive into the headlines and the research, especially on this green tea, because it's absolutely amazing. I know in Asia, they've been using it for thousands of years for healthy aging. But what are you seeing recently in the press? I know you told me the Nutrition Research Journal in its July 2012 issue revealed that green tea significantly increased plasma antioxidant activity and whole blood glutathione. Can you recap some of these headlines and tell me why you're such a green tea advocate?
12: Okay, what you just said about increasing plasma antioxidant activity is really critical. There are many antioxidants that people consume that don't actually wind up in the body, or they don't wind up in the body in any significant amounts. The green tea antioxidants, which we know are among the most highly beneficial antioxidants in the entire world, are very well absorbed. They improve plasma antioxidant activity. That is the blood concentration of antioxidants. So what happens is you get this great concentration of antioxidant substances, which are protective compounds, floating around in the body and protecting the cells of your body, your organs, every part of your body, from premature destruction due to exposure to environmental pollutants and things in the diet. With regard to the whole blood glutathione, when we take in the right antioxidants, and not all antioxidant compounds are the right antioxidants, our bodies produce more of its own super protective compound called glutathione. So you take in the green tea extract, you build the antioxidant activity in your blood, and you also cause your body to produce this enormously beneficial, very well-studied, very powerful protective substance called glutathione. So it is remarkable. This isn't something that most high antioxidant foods or supplement ingredients do, but it does happen with a concentrated, properly made green tea extract.
5: All right, let's switch gears and talk about this curcumin, which is number two on your list. And by the way, these three ingredients are all found in the new green tea combo formula. We're going to be offering a free bottle in a few minutes, but talk to me about the curcumin, which is spelled C-U-R-C-U-M-I-N. Now, most people haven't heard of it, but scientists and researchers know it's one of the most powerful superfoods on the planet. It can positively influence our DNA, maintain joint comfort, healthy inflammation, and more. Can you share some of the incredible headlines on curcumin and tell us why you use this? And we talked about this off air a few minutes ago, this patented curcumin with greater absorption.
12: Okay. Well, first of all, I think while people might not know the term curcumin, they may well know turmeric root, which is a yellow spice, and it shows up in curries, and it's part of the 5,000-year-old Indian Ayurvedic system of medicine. I've been studying turmeric and its derivative curcumin since the 1970s, and I'll say this right off the bat, that there are almost no plant materials in the world as extensively studied as this. A couple of thousand studies can be found in the scientific and medical literature. We know that curcumin is powerfully antioxidant. We know that it has a remarkable capacity to protect the liver, and the liver is our primary detoxifying organ. It greatly enhances joint health. So if people are experiencing joint discomfort due to overuse, this really helps to relieve that. And it's also what we call cardioprotective. It helps to protect the heart. It helps to maintain normal, healthy cholesterol. And one last thing that is really kind of astounding is that curcumin actually causes your body to produce what are called neuroprotective factors in the brain. So it causes your body to produce these agents in the brain that protect the actual tissue of the nerves and the brain itself. There's almost nothing else that we know of that does this. Specifically, the curcumin that you mentioned offers about 7 times the absorption of other curcumin. So when you take 250 milligrams of this stuff, you get about 7 times the activity that you would if you took, say, a comparable amount of another curcumin extract. So this, in my opinion, is one of the most life-enhancing, protective, totally beneficial substances on earth. And it has just decades of scientific and medical studies to back it up.
5: Now, Chris, I know that we talked already about the green tea in the curcumin in your new green tea formula, which Purity is giving away for free today. But first, tell me about the third nutrient on the list, the resveratrol, which is super hot right now. Share with us some of the headlines and the science behind resveratrol. I know the French love it, but why is it on your short list?
12: Well, resveratrol is one of those remarkable compounds that I just sort of shake my head at how many different things it does. It is found in grapes, in wine grapes. It also shows up in cranberries. What we know about resveratrol is that, like green tea and also like curcumin extract, it's profoundly antioxidant. But more than that, it shows significant properties. When you look at some of the things in the body that happen during aging as a result of fat accumulation in tissue and insulin sensitivity, resveratrol helps to protect against those things. It's a powerful immune regulator. And you know, our immune system is responsible for keeping us healthy. It is remarkably beneficial for the heart. And this is why it's considered one of the keys to the so-called French paradox. You know, the French drink a lot of red wine, they eat a lot of cheese, they smoke cigarettes, and they stay slim, and they have good cardiovascular health, which just seems completely unfair. But resveratrol appears to be key in that. And additionally, there is a brain benefit, like there is with the curcumin, with blood flow to the brain. So when you take resveratrol, you get brain blood flow. This means you get more oxygen to the tissues of the brain. So this is on my short list for all those reasons and for about a dozen more that would just plain take too long to explain.
5: All right, again, we're talking with Chris Killam, also known as the Indiana Jones of natural medicine, sometimes called the medicine hunter as well. Chris, let's laser in on how this wonderful formula that you created in conjunction with Purity Products. I know that Purity's been in business now for, what is it, over 20 years. They've got a top rating from the Better Business Bureau, and people can get a complimentary bottle of this green tea CR today. We'll give that number out in a few minutes. But first, Chris, before we tell our listeners how they can get their very own complimentary bottle of green tea CR, tell me this. If you wanted to buy this green tea plus the patented curcumin plus the resveratrol, I mean, you'd spend close to probably at least $75 for all three bottles in the store. And yet today, Purity Products is giving away a free bottle. How are they able to do this?
12: Well, you can consider it kind of a smart bet. And what I mean by that, first of all, Purity's big, but they're also very strategic. They know that if a person who's listening will pick up the phone, call in and get their free bottle, and it really is free, as in free, as yep. in it doesn't cost you money, if that person will try the product, take it as recommended, they're going to feel it. And when they feel it, they're going to say, gee, I want this as part of my regular daily regimen. 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
5: 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One last time for those writing it down. Here we go, 1-800-311-9292. Okay, Chris, talk about some of the headlines just on the green tea that we didn't get to yet. I understand that dieters just love green tea because it supports healthy fat metabolism. Is that right? And what does the

0: glucose or blood sugar. And unstable blood sugar is one of the contributing factors to increased weight. So by stabilizing blood sugar, you have an effect on weight control and weight management. So it's really quite remarkable stuff. You need enough of it. We've got enough of it in green tea CR. It has to be the right extract. We've got the right extract. But the science is there for healthy weight management.
1: All right. Now, Chris, you say that with Purity's formula, it provides you with about 3 cups worth of green tea in each 2-capsule serving. So you get all of the green tea's concentrated benefits for energy, for heart health, for alertness in just 2 caps. Plus, you get the curcumin and the resveratrol, too. So it's easy. You call it your daily shortcut to better health. Explain this idea of a healthy shortcut and explain some of the top benefits as well.
0: Well, I mean, you could, for example, drink 3 cups of good concentrated green tea each day, eat at least 1 really rich curry made with a lot of turmeric root, and drink a couple of glasses of red wine. You could do that every day. Most people will not do that every day, but they still might want the benefits of 3 of the biggest superstar protective health-enhancing nutrients on the entire planet.
1: Again, we're talking with Chris Killam, the medicine hunter. Now, in this new green tea CR formula from Purity, it's really about the research. Share with us some of your favorite studies and the headlines on the curcumin that we didn't get to yet. I know this is one of your favorite ingredients for joint comfort and even for brain health.
0: Well, I especially like the liver protective, heart protective, and joint modifying properties of this stuff. The liver is our greatest detoxifying organ, and we know that we're constantly bombarded by toxins in the environment. In fact, blood studies show that newborn babies contain 200 industrial pollutants in their blood at the time of birth. So we need a functioning, super healthy, very strong liver. We might not think about our livers that much, but we need that. Mm-hmm. And we know that curcumin protects the liver. It keeps it strong. From a cardiac standpoint, it's highly beneficial for the heart. It's very good for maintaining healthy cholesterol and healthy platelet levels. And from a joint standpoint, we have innumerable studies showing overall improvement in joint health and relief and stable inflammatory activity, better joint mobility as a result of taking curcumin. I like the brain protective studies as well. You know, curcumin delivers all this. So I regard it as one of the single most important things that you can put in your body. And I'm very well aware that most people are not going to eat enough raw turmeric root to get the benefits that they should and that they can get from a concentrated curcumin extract.
1: 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Call now. All right, back to the show. Chris, I don't want to get too technical here, but these antioxidants in green tea are classified as polyphenols, and they really are super powerful and well-respected by scientists. But in this green tea CR formula, there's more. It's got the green tea, it's got the curcumin, the resveratrol that we talked about, plus grape seed extract, bioflavonoids, vitamin C. Can you talk to me about this array of really super antioxidants and polyphenols that you've put in the formula?
0: Well, yeah, I won't say that we kind of went overkill, but I will say that we really, really developed an efficient, comprehensive program here. Grape seed extract contain

0: a group of highly specialized antioxidant compounds that not only do much of what I've already described, but also enhance the physical integrity of tissue in the blood vessels and the skin. So we put those in there for extra boost in antioxidant activity, but also for a specific type of activity that isn't as much addressed by the green tea, the curcumin, and the resveratrol. The bioflavonoids enhance the overall activity of vitamin C, and vitamin C itself is one of the most important nutrients that we can possibly take in. So I would say that we were very, very thorough. You know, when we went through what could be in this product, we said, you know, what would happen if we put in grapeseed extract, bioflavonoids, and vitamin C? We realized that we would have an utterly superior formula. And just to reiterate, I want people to experience dynamic health. I want people to feel great. This formula, the green tea CR, will make you feel great. And that's the purpose of it.
1: All right, Chris, I love this green tea CR combination formula. And remember, the CR stands for curcumin and resveratrol. I love that with this complimentary bottle today, our listeners can get started for free. That's great value. What would people expect to pay if they bought all of these separately in the store?
0: Well, I think if they bought high-quality products that contain these ingredients, they'd be into it for about $75 or so, possibly even $80.
1: Yeah.
0: So they'd wind up spending appreciably more than they're going to spend on the green TCR formula. And they still wouldn't get the grapeseed extract. They still wouldn't get the pine bark extract, the bioflavonoids, or the vitamin C.
1: Chris, what kind of results can people expect to see? What can they expect to feel once they start taking this formula?
0: I think that people will feel greater joint mobility and comfort. I think they'll feel more energy. Because these ingredients also help to stabilize and maintain natural healthy blood sugar control, I think they'll have more sustained energy throughout the day. And I would just suspect that people will have an experience of greater vitality. When you have a more highly functional immune system, you just feel more energy and better overall. It's kind of, you know, like those days when you get up and go, wow, I feel great. This is a wow, I feel great formula.
1: Now, Chris, the green tea CR, let me get this straight. It provides about 3 cups worth of green tea in each 2-capsule serving. Plus, you get the antioxidant equivalent of several servings of fruits and vegetables. Plus, you get the resveratrol and the joint comfort and brain function benefits of the curcumin. I mean, wow, all in one formula. In the last 2 minutes, talk to me about this shortcut to better health and why you want everyone listening to this program to call now for that complimentary bottle of green tea CR.
0: Okay. Fortunately, there's an immense body of science that has been growing steadily for the past 20 years, and it's really rich science now. We know that of the various plant-derived substances that exist, green tea extract, curcumin extract, and resveratrol extract are at the absolute top of the list of protective, vitality-enhancing, overall health-promoting compounds. There just isn't anything like these. They're in the green tea CR, CR standing for curcumin and resveratrol, product in meaningful amounts. People will take this product. They're going to feel the difference. You're going to feel energy. You're going to feel more vitality. You're just plain going to feel better, kind of more fluid and in that flow of good health.
1: Sure.
0: 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And given that they can get a free bottle, I'm also not saying, now put yourself at great risk and spend a lot of money. I'd say, no, try it free. Let the product speak for itself.
1: 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We appreciate your insight. Thanks so much.
0: Thank you. 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
11: Good morning. Happy Saturday. Jerry Hickey here for Invite Health. I'm a pharmacist who has always specialized in nutrition, ever since the 1970s, so I've been doing this for quite a long time. Invite makes very high quality, very pure nutritional supplements. And they're tested, they're clean, they're the right potency. And they also use ingredients that have been used in human clinical trials, in multiple human clinical trials that are actually published in peer-reviewed medical journals. So that's proof that a supplement has benefit, because you want it to work. You don't want to buy something and it doesn't work. What's the point? That shows you how much to use, and it also proves the safety of something. So we understand what these supplements can do for you. And by the way, I'm not the only voice of Invite. They have many nutritionists, people who really went to school to learn a nutrition degree, not take some half-good course on the internet. You know, there's a lot of crappy courses that you can take for nutrition. These people really went and studied at places like NYU. Now, I want to talk about a supplement that I think is very important for people who are trying to get fit, and also older people who want to remain fit. So a younger, fit person, I don't think they need it at all. We call it Active HX. And Active HX is beta-hydroxybutyrate, and there's a lot of research on this. So young people who are very fit, lifting weights, playing tennis, etc., they don't need it. I don't think it's going to do very much for them. But if you've been inactive and you want to start getting fit, it'll make it a lot easier for you to get fit if you're a younger person. For an older person, I think it's a very important supplement for all older people to be on, because it helps reverse muscle loss and strength loss. We have a term for that. When it's more extreme, it's called sarcopenia, that age-related loss of muscle and strength, which could be very severe. And once you lose a lot of muscle and strength, then it's very easy to slide into a fragility syndrome. Fragility syndrome doesn't have an exact definition. Different countries have different definitions. But basically, you've gotten older, you've lost a lot of energy, you've lost a lot of muscle and strength. You just kind of sit around all day and stare at the wall. You're not interacting with people very much. And it's a lot easier to break your hip or fall down and hit your head, which could be quite serious, or catch some kind of infection and fever and not do well with that because you're weak. So we want to strengthen you. So here's a review. 21 randomized placebo-controlled human clinical trials. And older people who take active HX improve their muscle size, we call that muscle mass, and their muscle strength, and how their body functions. And they're much less likely to fall and hurt themselves. This has implications across the board for the older population, because as we age, we lose muscle, and building muscle slows down. So we have to reverse that. And by the time people are in their 70s or 80s, way more than half of people have lost a tremendous amount of strength and muscle. I haven't, because I keep after it, and I take this stuff every day. So when they gave older people fake active HX, you know, what we call placebo, or real active HX, there was a big difference between them. They had more muscle. They had a stronger hand grip strength. They could stand up out of a chair much easier a number of times. They walked in a more steady fashion, faster. So all these different tests, like the 6-minute walk test, they were doing better on, etc. So it really meant something. It really does mean something. There was this great study I read about a half a year ago, and it was looking at older people in intensive care units stuck in bed for weeks. Now, research has already proven that older people like myself, if we're inactive for 2 weeks, even a week, we lose strength and muscle. We lose it that quickly. And the problem is, it's very hard to get it back. So they split the people in intensive care, older people in intensive care, stuck in a bed for weeks. They split them into two groups, so they could forecast how long they were going to be stuck in bed. One group, they gave fake active HX, fake HMB. That's the abbreviation HMB, hydroxymethylbutyrate. And the other half, they gave the real thing. They get, because they use the stuff that's in the Invite active HX. They use that exact stuff. And they found that the older people stuck in bed for 2 weeks on active HX did not lose muscle or strength, whereas the older people on the placebo, the fake powder, lost muscle and strength. That says an awful lot. That's not the only study showing that. They've shown this in cancer patients. They've shown it in people with broken hips. They've shown it in people in these chronic conditions where they are inactive, that this stuff helps you maintain your muscle and strength. So here's a study on 80 older women, but these were healthy older women. Okay? They were over the age of 65. It's in PLOS One, a great American journal. They worked out twice a week for months, and they were given either the active HX ingredient, the exact same ingredient in active HX, or they were given placebo. And here's what they found. The women on the active HX versus the women not on active HX, they were stronger. They had greater endurance. They had more pep. They had more energy. Now, here's the thing. They were walking better. Their joints worked better. They were less stiff because of the muscle strength that they had gained. This is true. When you gain strength in your legs, it's easier to walk. You're less stiff. You walk more spry. So to sum it up in this study, without going through the whole study for you, the women who took the ingredient in Active HX had improved strength, improved physical performance, better balance, more energy, greater endurance, and improved flexion. Flexion means moving your legs and your arms, you know, moving your limbs. So it really does make a difference. And I think it's very important for older people to take Active HX. Now, I actually take it as part of a cocktail every day. It's a feast for my entire body. I take Active HX for my muscle strength. I take creatine monohydrate, which also is good for your muscle, but creatine monohydrate gives your brain energy to stay healthy and fix itself and repair itself. And then I mix in collagen, our collagen, because collagen makes your body. Collagen makes your blood vessel walls. It makes the filters in your kidneys. It makes the valves in your heart. It makes your skin, your hair, your nails, your spine, your joints, your bone. It makes all these tissues. Because after water, collagen is the second most common ingredient in the human body. So every day I have a cocktail. I have a shaker. I put a scoop of creatine in there to give my brain energy. I put a scoop of Active HX in there to give my muscles strength and to help me hold on to my muscle. Because otherwise I'm going to lose my muscle. It's just as simple as that. And I put the collagen in there to rebuild my body. And I'm telling you, that's, I could talk about all these products because everything's on special today. Normally we have a set number of products on special on each program, but we're having our 4th of July sale. So it really means something. So Active HX, if you're going to pick those three things with a multivitamin are so key to the health of older people. They really are. Like a really good multivitamin, like the Invite Multi, because you get things in the Invite Multi for your eyes, your heart, your brain, your immune system. That's just a great combination. So these are key things for ongoing strength and health and longevity. You know, what are good things to live a long life? Well, exercise, getting a good night's sleep, usually, eating good wholesome foods, eating enough protein. Those are so, interacting with other people, not being lonely, not being depressed or anxious. All those things are key. But then there's supplements. Supplements like a good multi. Supplements like the collagen to rebuild you, because you're not making collagen. When you're older, I should give you a little background on that. You're made out of collagen, basically. You make a lot less collagen when you're older. So taking collagen gives you the substance to rebuild your body, your skin, your hair, your nails, your joints, your bones. The Active HX, because that gives you back muscle strength. So, you know, all those different proteins that they give you for muscle, the reason they work mostly is because they create the stuff in Active HX, which is beta-hydroxybutyrate. So you could go straight to the beta-hydroxybutyrate and get a better result for your muscle. And then the third thing I put in is creatine monohydrate. Creatine monohydrate is a source of energy for your muscles, but it's also a source of fuel for your brain. So if you're a little tired in the brain, probably the best thing you could take for that is creatine monohydrate, which is a very safe supplement. So I do that every day because I'm over 70. And I think anybody really over 60 or 65, that's a great protocol for you. That is a really great protocol. Now, another thing I take, I do eat fish, but I take krill oil. So people have asked me, you know, do I dislike fish oils? No, I think fish oils are great. I just think krill is a little better because there's some additional ingredients in there. Human clinical trials in the United States show that krill oil, the fish oils in krill is a source of fish oils, but the fish oils in krill, because the way they're delivered, you absorb them better. So a small krill oil capsule gives you more fish oils for your heart and your brain and your eyes than a big fish oil capsule. So a small krill oil actually delivers more fish oils to your brain and your eyes and your heart than a large fish oil capsule, which sounds wrong, but it's the truth. But because it's the way that the fish oils are delivered. In a fish oil capsule, the fish oils are attached to triglycerides. So they first have to go to the liver and be broken down by the liver and then reformed into the fashion that they're found in krill oil. So when you take krill oil, they don't have to pass through the liver and be remade. They're already in a functioning form that makes your brain cell membrane, that helps protect your heart, and that nourishes your eyes for good contrast in your vision. So krill oil, the fish oils exist attached to phosphatides, and that's the key. The phosphatides protect them from your digestive juices. In other words, when you normally eat a piece of fish or you take a fish oil capsule, a lot of those oils are damaged by your digestive juices. So you're not getting as much as you think you are. When you take a krill oil, you're getting a lot more than you think you are, because the fish oils are protected from your digestive juices. They're not damaged. And they don't have to pass through the liver and be broken down and converted into the form that they're already in. They're already in the active form. So when you take krill oil, the fish oils in krill oil are already suitable for being used in your brain. And they have a lot to say about your brain. Your brain is 60% fat, and a lot of that fat has to be fish oils. It shouldn't be the oils from butter or corn or safflower or sunflower or any of that. It should be the oils from fish. So krill, the oils go into the cellular membrane, which is the housing of your brain cell, and keep it elastic and pliable. Otherwise, it gets stiff and it can literally not function. Literally not function. So the krill, the fish oils in the krill, create the outside of your brain cell, it's called cellular membrane, because that's where a lot of things happen in the brain cell. And this keeps your brain cell flexible instead of it becoming stiff and brittle. So your brain functions better. For instance, they've shown that krill oil allows you to release neurotransmitters more efficiently from your brain cell. And that's important because the brain works on these chemical messengers. Things like dopamine, serotonin, norepinephrine, epinephrine, GABA. All these different things make the brain work appropriately. Acetylcholine. The second thing is the krill fish oils knock a lot of noise out of your brain. A lot of inflammation out of your brain. The krill ingredients transform into myrosins and protectins and these other things that shield the brain cells from dying. They not only help create the brain cell, they not only help the brain cell function properly, but they also protect the brain cell. So if you want a good working brain and a good working memory, think about krill. It's going to make a difference. I take two every morning with my breakfast. Okay, we have to go to a break. 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
11: Okay, welcome back. Jerry Hickey, Invite Health. After I finish this half-hour program, we go to the news. And then Dr. Amanda Williams comes back and does the next hour of Invite Health. So this program's an hour and a half long. So we're having our 4th of July sale. Now, one other thing. Krill is great for your brain. Okay, there's a lot of documentation on that. There's a lot of reasons why that is true. But krill is also good for your heart because it reduces inflammation in your heart. So krill reduces inflammation in your brain and your eyes. It also reduces inflammation in your heart. And they can measure that inflammation. It's a proxy that they measure called hsCRP in a blood test. And if the hsCRP is 1 or less, you don't have inflammation in your heart. If the hsCRP is 2, your heart is inflamed and you're actively clogging the arteries, developing hardening of the arteries, if it's 2. If the hsCRP CRP is 3 or more, it's very dangerous. Because not only are you clogging the heart's arteries with waxy plaque, with waxy cholesterol, but the cholesterol is inflamed. We call it plaque vulnerability, and it can break off, it can fraction off, and cause a stroke or a heart attack. So one thing beautiful about krill, it strongly lowers this proxy for inflammation in your heart. And that's one reason why krill helps prevent heart disease, clogged arteries, hardening of the arteries. Atherosclerosis is the other name. And that's one reason why it helps lower the risk of sudden cardiac death. Krill, just like fish oils, lowers the risk of sudden cardiac death. But krill, much better than fish oils, lowers inflammation in your heart. The fish oils will do it. Krill is just better at it. So every day I'm taking krill, 2 capsules. I think it's fantastic. I still eat fish a couple of times a week. Generally, we'll have tuna once a week, and we'll have salmon once a week. But sometimes cod or flounder. But generally, salmon and tuna, because I just love those two fish. I mean, that's just the way it is. And I know that tuna has a certain amount of mercury in it, but I eat a fantastic diet, and I'm a full-grown adult male. So that tiny bit of... Because there's mercury all over the place. I mean, it's in things that grow. It's just part of the environment. So I know that I get a little bit of mercury with the tuna, but I offset that by taking N-acetylcysteine, which pulls mercury out of the body, so I don't care. But for little kids, tuna is not the best choice, and for pregnant women, it's certainly not the best choice because of the mercury. Now, let's get back to it. Krill also has another advantage over fish oils. This is another... It's our krill, at least, is high in a pigment called astaxanthin, which is kind of pink. Most krills are very low in astaxanthin. Our krill naturally has a lot of astaxanthin. So why is that important? Astaxanthin is a very powerful antioxidant, and it's a very powerful anti-inflammatory agent. And here's the beauty of it. It's tiny. It's a tiny molecule. So it easily penetrates into the brain. The brain loves astaxanthin. So the astaxanthin from the krill, along with the fish oils, get into the brain and block inflammation in the brain, which is a very important thing. As you grow older, the antioxidant protective pathways in the brain diminish in function. Like after the age of 60, 65, they're practically gone. So it's really easy for nature to kill a brain cell. But when you do krill, and you get the fish oils from the krill that really get into the brain because they're attached to phosphatides, and you get the astaxanthin, that's a powerful deterrent to inflammation in the brain, because that inflammation in the brain will age you, it'll accelerate loss of memory and a decline in your cognitive functions, and it'll increase your risk of dementia. Not everybody's at risk of dementia, but some of you are. So the krill helps offset that, because the fish oils are converted to things that stop inflammation. The fish oils block inflammation naturally, and the astaxanthin is super duper for getting into the brain and shielding your brain. Now I'm going to tell you something that pairs up beautifully with krill oil. It's called Alcar with ALA. See, krill gets choline into your brain. Alcar with ALA gets an acetyl group into your brain, and you recreate something called acetylcholine more efficiently and effectively. So why is that important? When you were young, for you, you had your amount of acetylcholine, whatever your brain was capable of producing. And like in your 20s, you made a good amount of it. And acetylcholine allows you to learn things. It allows you to hold on to it. That's memory. And recall it later. That's memory. So acetylcholine is key to memory. The problem is acetylcholine levels decline with age. And not just that, but some of the drugs older people are put on block acetylcholine manufacture in the brain. So when you get krill, you're getting a lot of phosphatidylcholine. That gets choline into your brain. Then when you take Alcar with ALA, you're getting an acetyl group. And that gets into the brain too. Not everything can get into your brain, but these things get into your brain because your brain loves these things. It lets them in. It invites them in. So the krill gives you the choline, the alcohol with ALA gives you the acetyl group, you get acetylcholine, and your memory does better. Your memory will prosper. You will see over the course of weeks that you'll start to remember names more easily, more effectively, more efficiently. You'll remember keeping appointments better. You'll remember where you put your car keys better. But it's not just restoring your memory, because it's restoring your level of acetylcholine. It's also blocking future loss of memory function by helping prevent a decline in your cognitive functions. Because the acetylcholine, when you do more intense exercise, or if you sleep well at night, the acetylcholine allows you to make new memory cells. It triggers the release, it's part of triggering the release of what we call nerve growth factors. Nerve growth factors allow you to create, out of stromal stem cells, allows you to create memory cells. And once again, about 11 or 12 years ago, we didn't know the human brain could do this. Now we know for sure it can. So when you do like endurance type exercises, lifting weights and things like that, calisthenics, you release these growth factors, which are great for your brain, because they trigger the formation of memory cells. And of course, these memory cells have not been touched by depression, so you'll see your mood click up a couple of levels. And these new memory cells have not been blemished by the plaque related to Alzheimer's and other dementias, so your memory keeps on working. That's called cognitive reserve. That's a great thing to understand, cognitive reserve. Now, to do this when you're sleeping, because you also do it when you're sleeping, or to do this when you're exercising, you need acetylcholine. Older brains lack acetylcholine. They have it, but a lot less than when they were younger. So by doing the krill with your breakfast, and then maybe a couple of hours later doing Alcar with ALA, you're mixing the acetyl group with the choline, you're recreating acetylcholine. And when you go to sleep that night and you release the acetylcholine, it triggers the formation of new memory cells. So your brain can keep with it, it can keep at it. That's a very important thing to know, because you want your brain to function. Now, I'm talking about all different products because we're having a 4th of July sale. If you buy any two Envite products, if you buy two bottles of any Envite product, you get 50% off suggested retail, half price. And also, you know, after I'm done and Dr. Amanda Williams comes on after the news, you're not alone. It's not like we deserted you. You could call Envite and speak to a nutritionist. You can ask for a nutritionist. Or you could go in and meet them in person. Or you could interact with them on the website, EnviteHealth.com. So take advantage of the sale. And if you have questions, do not hesitate to call up and ask for a nutritionist. They're very good about that. That's the correct way to sell a supplement. And these people really went to school to learn nutrition. They really know nutrition. And then, of course, they learned a lot about supplements in school, but they also learned a tremendous amount about supplements from me. I mean, I've been doing this. I got my pharmacy license in 1978, so I've been doing this since 1978. Now, which is true. That's when I started studying nutrition. Now, because we're having a sale, I can speak about any supplement. So I want to, because I'm almost out of time, I want to quickly talk about our grapeseed extract. Our grapeseed extract is Enovita. It's been used in human clinical trials, and it's made by a French-Italian company. It's not the Chinese grapeseed that people have problems with. It's the French-Italian grapeseed. And it's from Chardonnay grapes, because you're getting this from the seed. You're not getting it from the skin. And the seed of Chardonnay has the highest percentage of these things, which are called OPCs, or oligomeric proanthocyanidins. And what's the deal with them? They're basically the strongest antioxidant you could take. And because of that, they help blood flow. See, when your heart pumps blood, which is over 100,000 times a day, you're supposed to pump open your blood vessels. But as you grow older, you have less of the gas available called nitric oxide to pump open the blood vessels. Plus, the blood vessels tend to get stiff and thicken. So because of that, because they're not popping open when the heart's actively pumping blood, the heart has to force it through. It has to beat harder. That's high blood pressure. When you take our grapeseed in two human clinical trials, it's been shown to get into the blood vessel walls, to stabilize that gas that pumps up in the blood vessels called nitric oxide, and to make the blood vessels more relaxed and resilient, and they pop open again. So the heart doesn't have to push hard. Your blood pressure trends back towards normal. And they've shown this. They've shown in people at like 135 blood pressure over like 85, within a short amount of time, their blood pressure went back to normal. So take one capsule three times a day for your blood pressure. I'm not saying not to take your drugs, but this can further enhance how the drugs work. They don't interact in a bad way. In other words, the grapeseed doesn't push your blood pressure down. It just allows it to go back to normal. So it can't cause low blood pressure. So you don't have that risk. But also, if you take it before meals, it'll help your blood sugar or help you lose weight because it'll block the absorption of sugar from the meal. I'm out of time. So if you don't have to block the sugar, just take it after meals. Okay, I'm out of time. Everything's on special 4th of July sale. Don't go anywhere. Amanda Williams is coming up.
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2: It's 82 degrees at 8 o'clock. Good morning. I'm Bill Trefiro. Security will be tight today for the 4th of July celebrations in Washington, D.C. A top FBI official telling ABC News that it's an all-hands-on-deck situation as there is expected to be an unprecedented level of security for this year's events. Measures include dispatching teams from the National Nuclear Security Administration to scan any hazardous material in Washington, as well as using technology to take control of drones if needed. President Trump is celebrating the 4th of July by visiting Mount Rushmore. The president giving a speech at the iconic landmark in South Dakota yesterday and said no country has done more good for the world than the USA, which he called the most exceptional nation in human history. And for a second straight day, the heat is expected to cause New York utilities a good bit of trouble. Con Edison on Friday cut power to about 10,000 people in Queens and parts of Brooklyn and gave away dry ice to those who needed it. In the Bronx, Con Edison has been reducing voltage for repair teams, impacting about 89,000 customers. In sports, the Yankees beat the Twins 5-2 at the stadium, the win snapping a 7-game skid. Day games today and tomorrow in the Bronx. The Mets lose in Atlanta 5-3. Games tonight and tomorrow afternoon in Georgia. World Cup action, Egypt sends Australia home on penalty kicks. Argentina beats Cabo Verde. Columbia tops Ghana.
3: Here is your WOR Weather Channel forecast. The extreme heat warning continues until 9 p.m. on this 4th of July. Clear early. Then some scattered strong storms may pop up during the afternoon with a high of 95 and a triple-digit heat index. Some more rain off and on tonight down to 75. Tomorrow, scattered thunderstorms with a high of 83 and a cooler Monday with rain and a high of 75. I'm meteorologist Jeff Marr.
2: Next news, 9 bulletins at once. 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I'm Bill Trefiro on 710 WOR.
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5: 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I am Dr. Amanda Williams and happy holiday weekend to everyone. It is a hot one from what I understand up there. I'm usually the one talking about the heat and the humidity coming here from South Florida, but you guys, goodness gracious, it has been a hot week for you, from my understanding. And so hopefully I can give you some tips and tools to be able to manage all of that. It's multimodal when it comes to targeting, you know, combating the heat. And of course, hydration is key. I always talk about how Americans walk around on a state of being chronically dehydrated. So there, you know, water is important. Obviously, we must drink our water. But we have some really great ways to incorporate in some powerful nutrients to help to enhance all of the cells in your body. And I've been talking a lot about cell energy with my colleagues this week and talking about different pathways and the biochemistry behind how the cells generate energy. So I'm going to get into all of that. But as you know, you just heard from Jerry, and we're having our Independence Day buy one, get one free sale. So every single product in the Invite Health line is on a buy one, get one free. Our stores are open. So throughout the holiday weekend, you can pop on in. You can have a consult with one of our nutrition wellness experts. If you have questions along the way, you can reach out to them. If you can't make it into one of the stores, maybe you want to stay indoors. You don't want to go out because of the heat. You can give us a call. And also, just go to the website, invitehealth.com. If you already know what you want to order, take advantage of this limited time Independence Day sale. So I want to talk a bit about hydration, just kick things off, because with the heat, sometimes we don't recognize the enormous amount of fluid loss that can happen. Even if you're trying to, you know, just stay as cool as you can, we still can lose a lot of our fluids. which can create problems in terms of your electrolyte balance. This is one of the big things in particular that I like to talk about when it comes to electrolyte imbalance, and that is magnesium. Oh, wow. Magnesium. I would love to be able to go to like a cardiology convention. You know, they have their annual meetups where they're presenting all of their information, usually on statin drugs, and just talk to them about magnesium. And, you know, in the summertime, when you have individuals who have atrial fibrillation, for example, and they all of a sudden their AFib is worsened in the summer, and the cardiologists say, what should we do? Let's put you on more blood thinners so that we're trying to prevent a heart attack or a stroke, which is, you know, that's a win-win, right? But we always overlook magnesium. So when we are having states of little micro dehydration, let's just call it, we have to always focus on magnesium and getting magnesium back into the system. If we have low magnesium, to which we know 50 to 75% of Americans on any given day have low magnesium status in their body, and we're not doing anything to put magnesium back in, well, then you can start to see, oh yeah, I have more muscle cramps. Oh, my sleep is disrupted. My blood pressure is elevated. And if I have atrial fibrillation, my rhythm is out of sorts. So magnesium is so necessary. We have many different magnesiums and delivery forms of our magnesium available to you. We have our magnesium glycinate, which comes in a tablet. We have our magnesium citrate, which comes in a capsule. We have our bioavailable magnesium, which is in a powder. We also have alkalizer powder. So I want to talk a little bit about the alkalizer powder because I know you guys are dealing with the heat. And this is kind of one of my go-tos down here in South Florida. We do have a store in Boca. So if ever you are down in South Florida, you can always feel free to stop into our location in beautiful Boca Raton. But the alkalizer powder, this is kind of one of my fan favorites for the summer heat. Beat the heat of the summer with the old alkalizer powder. Alkalizer is a combination of magnesium along with potassium, so we're thinking electrolytes here, and we're thinking good electrolytes, not drinking sugar water like the sports drinks that you find out there. And then it also has beta-alanine in this. So beta-alanine is a really important amino acid. It's actually a modified amino acid, but not that we have to get into the biochemistry of that. But beta-alanine does a wonderful job at regulating the lactic acid that builds up, that can exacerbate the feeling of muscle cramps or muscle aches and pains. And then you have your magnesium, which of course is also going to be very nourishing for your muscle tissue. And then the potassium. So not only are we helping to get that electrolyte balance back in check so we have better equilibrium, but we're also helping not only the skeletal muscle, but also the cardiac muscle. So having that magnesium and that potassium. Now, it tastes really good, too. So this is a powder formulation. You just take the pre-measured scooper in there, add that in with about 6 ounces is what I would advise of the alkalizer powder. I have a lot of folks down here who like to stay active in the heat in South Florida. Actually, all of Florida pretty much gets hot in the summer, but South Florida in particular, because we have a lot of humidity that goes along with that. So, but they still want to stay active. They want to go out. They want to play pickleball. They want to golf. You know, maybe they're cyclists or, you know, they like to run. And they don't want to take an extended break because it's so darn hot here for 6 months out of the year. It's like you landed on the sun. But they know that it's very important that they get these nutrients in, which is why we turn to the alkalizer during this time. So thinking of the weather you guys have been experiencing up there, this is a really nice product for you to take advantage of during the Independence Day buy one, get one free sale, because you can stop by the store, you can go to the website, you can order this up or give us a call and order it. And it's a great thing to have on standby. So the next time you have one of these big, huge heat waves, you turn to your alkalizer powder and you get the benefit of that magnesium, potassium, as well as the beta alanine. And we know that potassium has been studied independently, just like magnesium. And magnesium's utilized for over 300 different enzymatic pathways and functions in the body. But potassium is very important for regulation of blood pressure and the support of cardiac function. So when you're taking this, you're not only helping your muscles from, you know, getting all crampy and achy in the summer, but you're also helping to support your circulatory function, which is really very key. So we never want to forget about that. And this is why I wanted to mention this product today. Now, there are many other things that we can turn to when it comes to helping to support healthy hydration. One of which you'll hear during our little ad spot is Green Tea TX. Green Tea TX to me is a wonderful summertime supplement. You hear us focus a lot on the Green Tea TX, and we have for many, many years. When Jerry formulated this in the fall and in the winter. So why? Well, for the immune system. We talk about how, you know, when you're sipping on the Green Tea TX during cold and flu season, how helpful that is to protect your body from the attacks of different viruses that are circulating in the environment. But in the summer, Green Tea TX is a really nice way to get powerful antioxidants. You get that EGCG, the epigallocatechin gallate, so you get those powerful antioxidants into your system. We know that the EGCG has been studied and shown to be very protective for our skin from UV exposure, so from the sun. So it's kind of like beauty from within. It's, you know, helping your skin deflect the harmful effects of the sun's harsh rays. So we want to always try and prevent as much as we possibly can photo aging. I think all of us out there probably know someone, whether it's a family member or a coworker or someone in your neighborhood who is a sun lover. It doesn't matter how they can get sun, they will try and get to the sunshine. And over time, you start to look at their skin and go, they've spent a lot of time out there. They're starting to look a bit crispy. So photo aging is accelerated aging of the skin. So you look older than you actually are because the sun itself is damaging the surface layer of the skin. But I want you to just think about that one just for a moment. If you can see the damage to the surface of the skin, you can only imagine what's happening underneath, the parts we don't see. So this is where Green Tea TX comes into that world of beauty from within. So you're sipping on your Green Tea TX and you're getting the immune system support still, which is key because don't kid yourself, there are viruses that are still out there in the summer. I always talk about the time when I was younger and living in Michigan, and it was one of the sickest I ever was. And it was such a bummer because like all my friends were going to the lake and I'm at home in bed with this horrible virus. And, you know, I felt like I had the flu. So yes, viruses are still out there, even in the warm months. Some viruses actually thrive in that environment. So you want to be able to protect your immune system year round. And this is where the Green Tea TX really can become very, very helpful for you. And it's clean, it's organic, it's decaffeinated. There's a light little hint of natural lemon in this. It's a great thing that you can put in with some ice cubes and sip on that. Maybe you're out doing yard work or you're taking a walk around the neighborhood or just doing something active. This is a nice way to get powerful antioxidants into your system that are helping your immune system, your skin, of course, your brain, your joints. I love the studies on green tea and arthritis. They're so incredibly impressive. And it's not like it's just one isolated study. There are multiple studies done with the power of EGCG when it comes to auto-regulating the body's inflammatory response system. So it actually down-regulates or lessens inflammation, which is great in the setting of osteoarthritis or even rheumatoid arthritis for that matter, because both of them are being driven through an overabundance of the immune system response. So whether it's autoimmune in nature, such as rheumatoid arthritis, or if we're looking at kind of the run-of-the-mill, I guess you would call it, arthritis, we definitely know that the green tea can help lower that inflammation and make your joints feel better. And we also know it's been studied for brain health. And the fun thing about green tea is the way it can work when it comes to thermogenic properties. So a natural fat burner. So you're sipping on this, it's helping your skin, it's helping your little adipocytes, which are your fat cells, try to mimic brown fat as opposed to white fat. So white fat is just kind of stagnant fat. This is what makes people, you know, carry more weight, is that white fat. They kind of get plumper and plumper inside the body. So when you're taking green tea, it actually goes in and tells those white plump fat cells, hey, why don't you try to act a little bit more like when you were real young? Let's try and act like we're brown fat cells. And those are the ones that can naturally burn. Those are thermogenic fat cells. So brown adipocytes, this is what we like about green tea. So look at all those wins across the board for green tea. And the fact that it is a tincture, you're going to add it to the water. I advise taking 2 full droppers. So as much as you can suction up into the dropper, you're going to put 2 of those into your water. You can add your ice cubes. Like I said, if you want to, you know, add a slice of lemon into that, you can certainly do that. But sipping on that yields multiple benefits for you. So just keep that in mind as you're ordering things up for the Independence Day sale. I'm looking at the time. I realize I do need to squeeze in a quick break. So stick around with me because I will be back with more things to help keep you hydrated in the New York heat right now. Be right back just after this. Having fun in the sun just got easier. 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

1998. Welcome back to Invite Health Radio. I am Dr. Amanda Williams. We're having our Independence Day sale. So the heat is on up there in New York. A lot of events going on for the holiday weekend. I'm sure that many people are partaking in all types of things. But if you're going outdoors, stay hydrated. So important. Talked about the alkalizer powder, that partnering of magnesium, potassium, that beta-alanine. A lot of times in the summer, people will feel it at the end of the day. Yeah, maybe you're out and about and maybe not even doing like any type of heavy exercise, but you still feel it. And you end of the night, you're like, oh gosh, I have a calf. My calf muscle is seizing up on me. I'm getting a cramp. This is why. So we have to be able to replenish those electrolytes. Having that alkalizer powder, like I said, this is a great product. If you've never tried it before, this is one of those things that I always encourage people. Have this on standby because you just never know. When you're outdoors and you overdo it and you start feeling a little achy, you start feeling tired. I mean, that's usually one of the biggest indications of, you know, dehydration. Isn't always that, you know, you are profusely sweating and now you have muscle cramps. No, it's a lot of times it's you feel sleepy, you know, the energy. And think about why that is. You know, why is it that your energy stores get so depleted in the heat? Because they're working overtime to try and cool you off. And, you know, every single cell in the body has its own mechanism for how it generates energy and what it's tapping into for its energy source. You know, is it using creatine? Is it using, you know, CoQ10? You know, what is that, the fuel source? So, and creatine's really been in the news as of recently. I actually just attended a really fascinating webinar about 2 weeks ago now. And the emphasis was actually on creatine and women's health, which is a great topic. Because many women, as they are aging, you know, that one of the concerns is age-related muscle mass loss, which we know that this goes up exponentially when women go through menopause. So they were looking at, you know, what are some interventions that they can do to help women who maybe have a greater concern of muscle mass loss as they go through menopause and the loss of estrogen and all of the things that we know estrogen is so beneficial for. So, you know, what are things that they can turn to help to support muscle strength, muscle mass, and really hormonal regulation? And so creatine is really kind of coming out as one of these nutrients to turn to, this very powerful amino acid of which the majority is stored in the muscle. You have a lot of creatine in the brain as well, which is why there's such an emphasis on creatine research when it comes to cognition and cognitive function. And the way that this was actually found was quite fascinating, was through the research of different neurodegenerative disorders, including Parkinson's disease, and recognizing that the rate of neuronal damage that happens through your brain cell. The brain cell damage that happens in different neurodegenerative disorders, including Parkinson's and Alzheimer's, is quite profound. And so they started to do brain imaging, and they could see all of this debris that builds up, just kind of crud, and it's called cellular debris, also known as lipofusion. So in looking at that, they were like, you know, how can we clean this up? If we can clean this up, perhaps the neurons stand a chance to still be able to generate energy and do the functions that we need them to do.
And this can be, you know, a functionality such

just balance and, you know, the connection points for, you know, walking. There's a lot of different connections that have to happen in this firing system within the brain. So in the presence, this is really fascinating stuff, in the presence of creatine monohydrate, so creatine monohydrate powder that we offer, in the presence of that, they recognized that the creatine could actually start to clean up all of this debris that was building up in the brain, this crud. And so it was helping to remove the lipofusion and allowing the cell, because one of the functions, remember, of creatine is energy. So it helps with energy production. It runs on this immediate cycle. So if you like drew a circle, this is how creatine is working. So you have this transfer of energy that is happening. It's a continuous thing. So for people who work out a lot, do more endurance training, this is why creatine is so important for them, because they need to be able to tap into that creatine to keep generating high levels of energy. So that's why oftentimes you think of creatine in that setting of exercise, which makes sense. But we also know that it can clean up the crud and debris in the brain. So when people are supplementing with creatine, they're noticing that they have better brain connectivity and better cognition, focus, all of that. So this is how it was studied in the setting of Parkinson's, as I mentioned. And they found that when individuals who had Parkinson's disease were taking creatine, that they really started to have substantial improvement on many of the symptoms, because now they had those neurons that were very prone to cellular debris buildup and death to now allowing those cells to produce energy again. So really fascinating stuff. But in the back to the women's study, so when they were giving women who were starting to experience muscle mass loss, loss of muscle strength, creatine monohydrate, they were regaining that strength. The muscle mass was improving. But again, in that setting of brain fog, a lot of women experience brain fog as hormonal fluctuations occur. And so this was the fascinating part of the research that was presented at this webinar that I attended, was the amount of the cognitive support that creatine was yielding for women who started to supplement with it. So, and it was a double-blind placebo-controlled trial. So really fascinating stuff out there. I love the science behind our nutrients and talking about that. So, you know, creatine's definitely a great product for you to have on hand. Don't always think of creatine just in that setting of, you know, I'm a marathon runner or I'm a, you know, a cyclist. Speaking of which, Tour de France is coming up. You've all heard me talk about that. Love, love, love Tour de France. Actually starting Spain this year. And then going into France. I love watching it because I just love the scenery. And it's very, very exciting stuff. So creatine, another great thing when we're thinking of hydration. Why? Because it's a powder. We're going to be adding that in to water, which is forcing us to have to consume a higher amount of liquids. So again, another thing that we can turn to during the hot summer days, and hopefully you guys get some type of a break up there, because I know it's just been, you guys were hotter than us throughout this week, which is just wild. But you have to pay attention to your hydration. Beets HX, another excellent choice. So the power of beetroot extract partnered with tart cherry. Now, this is another one kind of similar to alkalizer powder, where it's a win-win for hydration as well as targeting muscle fatigue and muscle cramping. So we know that the tart cherry does an excellent job with the regulation of uric acid. So for folks who deal with conditions like gout or gouty arthritis, Beets HX, excellent choice to take on a daily basis to regulate that uric acid. And uric acid isn't just of a concern when it comes to gout.
and, you know, your big toe. And it's, I know that that's always the example, but it's really the predominant place that most people will have a gout attack. But any of the joints can be impacted by excess uric acid buildup. But another area where uric acid is never talked about, but really should be, is your heart. And so if we have high uric acid levels, that's like an independent risk factor for cardiovascular disease. So when you're supplementing with Beats HX, not only do you get the power of beetroot extract, which helps with the endothelial nitric oxide synthase pathway. Again, you don't really need to know that. What we do need to know about Beats, what is it doing? What's the Beats doing? It helps your body create nitric oxide. So your body's already making nitric oxide along the way, but it encourages additional nitric oxide production, which means we get better vasodilation, which means your blood vessels open up, you get better blood flow. Better blood flow means you're getting better delivery of oxygen to the tissues. So if we have better delivery of oxygen to the tissues, we're going to end up with healthier muscle tissue, which means we have less prone muscles to the cramping and to the aching. And we also know that the tart cherry does that as well. And many times I go on and on about the tart cherry extract because it's from Michigan. So where we source our tart cherry from is from Traverse City. And I say this every time I talk about Beats HX, and I will continue to, because if you want to see a beautiful area of the country and you are in the mood for a road trip or for traveling to northern Michigan, it's not really northern Michigan, we call it up north. I'm sure you do that in New York too. You know, you're going up north. But in Michigan, we call it up north. Anything that's basically above Flint, Michigan is considered up north, the folks who are from the Detroit area. But Traverse City is just absolutely stunning in the summertime. So being up there, in that, the beautiful color of the water, and just, it's just a great area for the cherries to grow. It's just such a rich area for the soil. And so we get these very powerful cherries, and the amount of antioxidants that are in the cherries are really so helpful for not only fighting free radicals and oxidative stress, but also when it comes to supporting your muscles, helping with energy production once again, and really zeroing in on the issue of that uric acid that builds up and all of the other things that can happen even within joint spaces. So it's a win-win when you're using Beats HX. And it's a simple product to use. Once again, you take one scoop. It's already pre-measured scooper in the container. You add that in with about 8 to 12 ounces of water, just depending upon, you know, what your taste buds like. And you sip on that. You're getting the benefit for your cardiovascular system and for the circulatory system. You get the benefit for your muscles. And of course, you're fighting off free radicals. And we know there's many things out there in the environment that we want to try to protect ourselves from. So it's a win-win again when we're looking at the Beats HX. 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
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I am Dr. Amanda Williams, and we're having our Independence Day sale. I know a lot of folks are going to be trying to take advantage of the long holiday weekend and doing different activities outdoors. I'm sure most of you are trying to stay cool, but we want to stay hydrated too. So we turn to things like the Green Tea TX, our alkalizer powder, and the Beats HX, all excellent choices. I also mentioned the creatine monohydrate. So don't forget that one in your arsenal of hydration. Now, speaking of summertime and summertime fun, barbecues. A lot of folks go out and, you know, they go to pool parties, go to the beach, barbecues. It could be a good time. But think about, you know, what you're actually doing. We're creating glycation on food is what it comes down to. Not that I'm telling people don't go out and have, you know, a hot dog on the grill or a burger on the grill. I'm not the summertime fun police here. But you have to just be aware, you know, this is why barbecuing on a regular basis really not that great for your health, because what you're doing is you're taking a food and we're creating a reaction. And so that reaction is called a Maillard reaction. Not that that's that important to know the actual reaction, but just understanding what it's doing to that food, and then we consume that food. So if we have high glycation happening to the food, or that browning effect, that blackening effect, then the food itself is already slightly disrupted. So when our cells are exposed to it, then we're going to have to deal with that. So just always be cognizant of that. One of the workarounds with thinking of, you know, glycated foods, basically barbecued foods, is to make sure that you're taking nutrients that help to fight off glycation. So we've got many things in our product line that target glycation. L-car with ALA. That's going to be kind of the number one go-to. So acetyl L-carnitine with alpha-lipoic acid do a great job at managing excess glycation. Glycation leads to... And glycation, just to break down the science of what this is, it's when we have basically a sugar that is attaching to a molecule. And because of that, the molecule is no longer going to function the way that it is supposed to. So this is what happens when this reaction happens, even on the blackened foods, is we have now disrupted the normal function. So L-car with ALA does a really wonderful job at regulating the amount of glycation that's occurring in the human body. Excessive glycation is linked to massive problems in the body, from driving up inflammation to lowering our amounts of key antioxidants, things like CoQ10, glutathione. All of these things are impacted by excessive glycation. And at the end of it all, it ages us quicker. So age is known for advanced glycation end product. So AGEs age us faster. So we don't want that to happen. So we take our L-car with ALA. So it helps with energy. It's fighting glycation. So we can go out, enjoy all of the fun of summertime barbecues, and we're helping ourselves at that level. So taking two caps,
a day is sufficient, you know, to give you that layer of protection. L-carnosine is another wonderful product to turn to target glycation reactions. I use this oftentimes in individuals who are dealing with kidney issues. Folks who have chronic kidney disease are at a much higher risk or have a much higher rate of advanced glycation end product damage that's occurring within the renal tubules and the renal cells, the kidney cells themselves. So L-carnosine plus that we offer is always part of that routine for anyone that I'm working with who has chronic kidney disease. Nerve HX, which is the fat-soluble vitamin B1, benfotiamine, not only wonderful for brain health and has been studied at Columbia University in the setting of mild cognitive impairment and Alzheimer's disease, but benfotiamine is definitely a vitamin that targets glycation. It actually helps to activate transketolase, and that will lower the amount of glycation. So we have a lot of things in our product line that can help target glycation, which is important for, in particular, diabetics and folks with chronic kidney disease. And the two of those oftentimes go hand in hand. Someone who has chronic kidney disease, generally speaking, has a comorbid condition of type 2 diabetes. So just all of these things to keep in mind. But when you have such an extensive product line that we do at Invite Health, we've got you covered. Doesn't matter what your concern may be, we have you covered. The other thing to consider when it comes to summertime barbecues and going to, you know, different picnics and having different foods, usually in the summer people will have, and which is a good thing, they'll have a higher consumption of fruits and vegetables because they're just more readily available. But that can also create some havoc when it comes to your digestive health, because maybe your body's not so used to eating those things. So what can we do in that setting? Digestive HX. So the Digestive HX formulation, this is a comprehensive digestive enzyme. This is just an essential thing for anyone who has a history of GI issues. So irritable bowel, Crohn's, ulcerative colitis, any type of GI problem, acid reflux, GERD, you name it. When it comes to the GI system, if you have problems, you definitely need to make sure that you are taking a digestive enzyme. And this is where Digestive HX can really yield you some benefits. So like I said, we're thinking summertime, you're having more fruits, more vegetables, which is great, but sometimes it can compromise the way that your body digests those. And people will often say, oh, I had this big salad, but then it seemed like it just kind of sat there. Not the same way like a heavy, you know, steak dinner does, but still it can kind of disrupt the normal digestive process. So this is where Digestive HX can really become handy for you. And this is a blend of the key digestive enzymes that your body naturally makes. So when you're looking at your lipase that helps to break down fats and the protease that helps to break down the proteins, and then you have your amylase, breaks down the carbohydrates. But then it also contains in it alpha-galactosidase. Now, this is a very important enzyme because this helps break down those plant fibers. So coming from the different vegetables that you're consuming, the body normally just mechanically breaks those down, but we can't necessarily chemically or enzymatically break those down. So we don't, because we're not plants ourselves. So we don't have an enzyme that the body secretes to break that down. So this is why taking Digestive HX, which contains the alpha-galactosidase to break down that, you know, broccoli, for example. A lot of people go to, you know, summer picnics and people have the vegetable tray out there and you're eating the vegetables more in a raw environment. So raw vegetables can be even more difficult for folks to digest. So if you take your Digestive HX,
This is a really good way. It also contains in it bromelain and papain. So bromelain coming from your pineapple, the stem of the pineapple, and then papain, as the name implies, it's coming from papaya. Both of these are natural protease enzymes. So they help the body with the breakdown, once again, of protein. So if you're going into that barbecue and you're having the hot dogs and the hamburgers and the corn on the cob that someone did on the grill, and you're eating the raw vegetable tray and having the fruits and all of those things, enjoying the summertime, take Digestive HX, because it'll help your body with breaking all those things down. And it also contains lactase in it. You know, digestion is, while we take for granted every single day what digestion actually is, it's actually quite a complex process. You know, digestion starts with, as soon as we smell foods is when digestion really is beginning. And this is when you get the initial release of the different enzymes that are coming from the saliva. So digestion isn't starting in your stomach, it's starting actually in your mouth. And, you know, the act of chewing your foods helps with that churning and the kind of the mixing together of the salivary amylase, so the enzymes that are released into your saliva. And then we swallow the food, and then it goes down into the stomach. And then the stomach environment has to be just right in terms of the balance of the hydrochloric acid. So this is why Digestive HX also contains betaine hydrochloride in it. So just a really nice product to consider having on board, especially if you have any type of a history of GI problems. So it's called Digestive HX. 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I am Dr. Amanda Williams, and we're having our Independence Day sale. So I feel like I've covered quite a bit so far today. Talked about alkalizer powder, the partnering of the magnesium, potassium, beta-alanine. If we are concerned with hydration, this is a great way to replenish those electrolytes. Use that beta-alanine to fight off muscle cramps. Talked about creatine monohydrate, how beneficial that is for not only for your muscles, but for your brain health. Talked about L-car with ALA, benfotiamine, which is the nerve HX, L-carnosine for targeting advanced glycation end products. So if we're going out and doing barbecues, those are good things to have on hand. Digestive HX really can aid in healthy digestion of your foods. Of course, if you're going to be doing some, you know, not so good food choices throughout the summer, phase 2. Don't forget about phase 2. Phase 2 is the carb blocker. So it's the white kidney bean extract. It has 12 clinical
studies that have been conducted with our phase two extract. We know that phase two does a marvelous job at helping the body better manage bad starches, bad carbs. So that's why we call it our carb neutralizer, because as we're eating bad foods, you know, think about, you know, all the different pies that sometimes people have in the summertime, because there's more fruits that are available. So people, you know, make pies from those. Well, we want to try to block the negative part of eating a pie. And this is where your phase two can be very, very good. How do you take it? Just before you eat, ideally. About 15 minutes before you eat, usually the best idea. Now let's think more in the setting of energy again. Energy to me is so key, and I have this conversation on a regular basis, because if our cells lose their ability to make energy, and every cell makes energy, what does that mean? You know, if you really think deeply about that, if all of your cells lose the ability to make energy, well, I think we all know what that means. We're not here anymore. So energy is critical. And there's so many things, from epigenetics, the environment, which is what impacts epigenetics. But there's many different things that basically can disrupt your body's energy cycles. The body is an amazing machine, and it has its own ways to generate up energy. But if we're not stopping at the gas station and putting fuel in our car, I always say eventually you're going to run out of gas. So you may have the most beautiful car in the neighborhood, but it's not going to go anywhere. We don't want to do the same thing to our body. And we know that energy production starts to become compromised once we hit about 30 years old. And our ability to make energy at the same rate for all of our cells to be able to thrive and survive starts to go down. And with every decade, it continues to. And then we add all of these other factors. Then we add in environmental factors. We add in high levels of stress, for example. We add in disrupted sleep, medications. I mean, how many medications that people take can disrupt your body's energy production? Well, quite a few, and some of the more common ones. Statin drugs, classic energy depleters. Those are your cholesterol-lowering drugs. Beta blockers, commonly. Some of the more common prescribed medications or class of medication for blood pressure. So your beta blockers are anything that ends with a O-L-O. O-L-O-L, sorry. Olols. So any of your Olols. So if you're on metoprolol, propranolol, those drugs disrupt your energy. So maybe it's regulating your blood pressure, but it's doing absolutely nothing to help with energy stores. So these are all things to think about. So you hear Jerry and me talk about energy so frequently on this show, because we both recognize that without cell energy, we're really in a tough spot. And we know all of the different reasons why cell energy levels can go down. But we also know all of the different gas stations to stop at along the way in our journey for cell longevity. So this is why we turn to the ubiquinol. So we have our ubiquinol with NADH. Remember, we have been one of the longest standing partners with Conica Ubiquinol since their initiation, hence our initiation of our ubiquinol formulations. So the Invite Health Ubiquinol CoQ10. You know, the mitochondria, the inner core of the cell,
is truly the command center for everything that's happening in the body. And we know that this helps to regulate the different metabolic networks, coordinates signaling pathways, helps with our immune system, the way that your cells divide. So overall, if we don't refuel these very important cell energy makers, we're really putting ourselves into this conundrum. Because how do the cells repair themselves if they don't have the energy? If they basically just become defunct, if they're tired and they're like, yeah, you know what? I worked really good for the first 30 years, but yeah, I'm just tapping out now. The more cells that tap out along the way, the worse off we are. And this is why we want to have cellular resilience. We want to be able to have cell longevity. Taking your ubiquinol CoQ10 with NADH that we offer is the number one place to start and something that should never be overlooked. And I always have this conversation with folks to say, but Amanda, is it really important? Do I really need to take CoQ10? Because my doctor told me it's not important. Oh, they just said it's, you know, expensive urine. Do I really need? And I always, my answer to anyone who has the question of, do I need CoQ10? Do I need to supplement with CoQ10? The answer is, let your body tell you. You know how your body will tell you, go have your blood level tested. Go have your CoQ10 level tested. If your CoQ10 level is low, which I suspect it will be if you are over the age of 30, then you know, yes, of course I need to be putting CoQ10 back into my body. I always say, when you supplement with CoQ10, it's not like it's giving you this like rush. You're not going to take CoQ10 and be like, wow, I feel like I'm going to run around the block. But because we're replenishing that energy, we are allowing every single system to function better. Our metabolism, the cell division, the cell repair mechanisms, all of these things are going to start to function better. And in turn, you're going to start feeling better because everything is now working the way that it is supposed to. So oftentimes when people think of CoQ10, they think of it only in that light of maybe heart health, or maybe they are taking a statin and recognize, okay, I'm taking a statin drug for my cholesterol. I need CoQ10 to replenish. Anyone over the age of 30 should be supplementing with ubiquinol. So in the form that we use, that comes from Texas, the most researched form of coenzyme Q10 in the form of ubiquinol is Conica. So we use the Conica. We have all of the clinical validation, all of the clinical studies behind this. I would never use any other coenzyme Q10. I've been studying CoQ10 myself personally for the better part of, I don't want to date myself, but let's just say a good solid 25 years. And the more we understand about CoQ10 and its relationship between how our cells are surviving every single day, the more interesting it is to me that every single person doesn't take CoQ10. Like, how is this possible? We need it for our brain. We need it for our muscles. We need it for, you name it. CoQ10 is needed. And so taking a high absorption, studied form of CoQ10 that we offer is so important. And so take your ubiquinol with the NADH. Remember, that's that modified form of vitamin B3 that helps with cell longevity and energy once again. So one cap per day is usually sufficient, but there are times that perhaps you would need more than that. Talk to one of our wellness experts if you do happen to have questions. So now you have all of the tools to stay hydrated in the heat. Stock up on those powdered formulations, the Alkalizer, the creatine, the Beats HX. Enjoy your holiday weekend, and until we speak again, be well.

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14: It's already 84 degrees at 9 o'clock. Good morning. I'm Bill Trefiro. Severe thunderstorms are threatening 4th of July celebrations and America 250 celebrations all across the Northeast and Mid-Atlantic. The Federal Storm Prediction Center has declared a risk of severe thunderstorms from southern Michigan to the western part of Massachusetts and down to the New Jersey shore. The potential for thunderstorms, however, is not expected to break the historic heat wave baking the region, though it is likely to disrupt nighttime fireworks celebrations and cause travel delays. A warning to those planning to hit the Hudson River for the holiday weekend, this after wastewater was released into the river. The problem happening around midnight Friday at the Yonkers Joint Wastewater Treatment Plant. Westchester County officials say a Con Edison power reduction triggered by the heat caused a blackout at the plant, which then released dirty water into the Hudson River. The plant, which handles 145 million gallons of wastewater a day from 22 municipalities, was back to normal Friday afternoon. People from New York City to Briarcliff Manor are urged to skip activities where river water could contact skin, eyes, or open cuts. The Bergen County Administration Building is open this 4th of July as a cooling center. And there is more of where that came from, reports Levon Putney.
15: The administration building in Hackensack is one of five cooling centers in Bergen County that will be open until 6 p.m. Sunday. Among the dozen scattered around the Garden State this scorching 4th of July weekend, anyone without air conditioning is being urged by state health officials to use these cooling centers, also set up in places like local libraries and senior centers. Hey, grocery shoppers can always spend a few extra minutes in the freezer aisles.
14: The Department of Justice says it will not release additional unredacted records from its probe into convicted sex offender Jeffrey Epstein. Department officials declined a release on Thursday and told a federal judge that it has adequately complied with the law. The department said it was allowed to withhold records containing victims' identities and information that could jeopardize a federal investigation. The response came in the final hours of the court-ordered deadline to remove redactions in at least a dozen documents or show cause why it could not. In sports, the Yankees beat the Twins 5-2 at the stadium. Mets fall in Atlanta 5-3. Games tonight and tomorrow afternoon in Georgia.
16: Here's your WOR Weather Channel forecast. An extreme heat warning continues until 9 p.m. on this 4th of July. Dry initially, then a few scattered strong storms may move in through the afternoon with a high of 95, a heat index in the triple digits. Some more thunderstorms tonight with a low of 75. Tomorrow, cooler with scattered thunderstorms at a high of 83. And rain at times Monday with a high in the mid-70s. I'm meteorologist Jeff Marr.
14: Next news, 10 bulletins at once. Wake up with Curtis Lewa and Larry Menti in the morning, 6 to 10 a.m. on Monday. I'm Bill Trefiro on 710 WOR.
7: The following program is sponsored by the Jelinski Advisory Group, which is solely responsible for its content. Josh Jelinski is the president of Wealth Quarterback LLC, a registered investment advisory firm located in New Jersey. Registration is not an endorsement of the firm or its representatives by securities regulators, nor is it an indication that the advisor has attained a particular level of skill or ability. Investment advisory services may only be provided to clients in jurisdictions in which the firm and its representatives are appropriately registered or exempt from registration. You should not assume that any discussion or information contained in this broadcast serves as the receipt of or as a substitute for personalized investment advice from the advisor. Different types of investments involve varying degrees of risk, and there can be no assurance that the future performance of any specific investment, investment strategy, or product, or any non-investment related content made reference to directly or indirectly in this broadcast will be profitable, equal any corresponding indicated historical performance level or levels, be suitable for your portfolio or individual situation, or prove successful. Past performance is not indicative of future result. 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
17: 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I'm Josh Jelinski, and today we're tackling some of the biggest financial questions facing families and retirees right now. Whether you're wondering how to navigate today's economy, prepare for whatever comes next, make smarter investment decisions, or simply build more confidence in your financial future, this is the show for you. We'll separate the headlines from what really matters, discuss practical strategies you can put to work, and help you think differently about your money. And as always, we'll work to show you how a coordinated financial plan can help you make better decisions no matter what the markets or the economy throw your way. Stay with us. We've got a lot to cover on today's edition of the Financial Quarterback. It's time for a mid-year financial checkup. We're going to give you seven questions that could improve your financial future. We've officially reached halfway point of the year. And while many people schedule physicals or routine maintenance for their homes and cars, very few stop to perform a mid-year checkup on their finances. And that's a big mistake. Markets have moved. Interest rates remain elevated. Tax laws continue to evolve, and your own life may have changed since January. A mid-year financial review isn't about reacting to headlines. It's about making sure your financial plan will work in spite of them. Today, we'll go over the seven areas every investor should review before year end, and why working with a Financial Quarterback team can help you uncover opportunities you may not even realize exist. Question number one, has your portfolio drifted away from your original plan? The investments you chose 6 months ago may or may not represent the allocation you have today. If one part of your portfolio has significantly outperformed the rest, you could be taking more risk than you intended. Rebalancing isn't about chasing returns. It's about keeping your portfolio aligned with your goals. This is one of the biggest benefits of working with a financial advisor. We aren't reacting emotionally to markets. We're making sure investments continue to match your long-term objectives. Sometimes doing nothing is the right answer. Sometimes small adjustments today can prevent bigger problems tomorrow. Number two, are you missing tax planning opportunities? Most people think about taxes in March or April, and that's already too late. The best tax planning happens before the end of the year. Mid-year is an ideal time to review tax strategies, Roth conversion opportunities, tax loss harvesting, charitable giving planning, capital gains planning, and RMD planning, required minimum distributions, if they apply. It's also the time to look at things like, should I buy a new business or a new car for your business or a new copier? Should I do solar? Because a lot of these things that take advantage of the Trump tax code, people wait till December and then they realize it's too late. You don't want to discover in April that you could have legally reduced your tax bill had you acted a few months earlier. So the time to plan is now. And one of the things we focus on with the financial quarterback team is coordinating tax planning with investment management, because they're two sides of the same coin. Question number three, are you saving enough for retirement? Have you increased your 401k or IRA contributions this year? Are you taking full advantage of your employer's match? Have your income or expenses changed enough that you could afford to save a little more money? Even increasing your retirement contribution by 1% or 2% can make a meaningful difference over the course of your working career. Small adjustments compounded over time can create surprisingly large results. And what about since January? Has your life changed? Maybe you've bought or sold a home. Maybe you've gotten married or divorced, lost a loved one, welcomed a child or a grandchild. Maybe you've changed jobs. Maybe you've started thinking more seriously about retirement. Life changes should trigger financial planning changes. Beneficiary designations need to be updated. Insurance coverage limits may be increased or decreased. Estate planning documents created or revised. And retirement income planning strategies should evolve as your life changes. A financial plan shouldn't sit in a drawer. It should grow with you. Are you holding too much cash or not enough? High interest rates have made cash or things like fixed annuities more attractive than in recent years. But there's a difference between a healthy emergency fund and allowing too much cash to slowly lose purchasing power to inflation over time. At the same time, some investors remain fully invested without enough liquidity to handle unexpected expenses. The right balance depends on your goals, your income needs, and your comfort level, not on what everyone else is doing. A good rule of thumb is 6 months to 1 year of living expenses in the bank. Anything beyond that's a little too much for an emergency fund. The right balance depends on your goals, your income needs, and your personal comfort level, not on what everyone else is doing. Question number six, have you reviewed your estate plan? One of the biggest mistakes we see isn't having outdated investments, it's having outdated documents with regard to estate planning. Are your beneficiaries current? I have seen people whose exes are beneficiaries. Hey, your ex-wife's a beneficiary. Did you know that? Nope. What? Ridiculous. Update your beneficiaries. Is your will up to date? Have you reviewed powers of attorney and healthcare directives? Does your family know where important documents are located? Estate planning isn't just about passing on money. It's about reducing stress and confusion for the people you love. Question number seven. Do you actually have a coordinated financial plan This is the question that ties everything together. Investment management, tax planning, retirement income planning, legacy or insurance planning, estate planning, social security planning, and healthcare planning. We call them the six game-changing playbooks. Too often these pieces are handled separately, if they're handled at all. And that's why we call ourselves the financial quarterback team. Just like the quarterback coordinates the offense, we help you coordinate the different parts of your financial life so they're all working toward the same goal. A drawer full of account statements isn't a financial plan. A coordinated strategy is. And that's why we encourage coordination.
18: Why should the average American care that the national debt has surpassed $39 trillion?
17: Because it affects the price of the pump. It affects gas, bread, eggs, affects cars. You used to be able to get a new car for... I got a big van before COVID. It was like $40,000. You know how much that same big van would cost today?
18: Way more.
17: $80,000 mm-hmm. just 6 years later.
18: Mm-hmm.
17: I lucked out. Kind of right place, right time. I saw how supply constraints, and when COVID ceased and inflation cooled, companies didn't just say, oh, we're going back to the old price. No, it's a new normal because labor costs increased dramatically. So it plays a role in everything.
18: So you referred to inflation as a stealth tax. What do you mean by that?
17: It's hidden. People don't vote for it. They don't feel it until it's too late. And they don't know. They don't even know that it is a tax, because what it does is by printing more dollars, it inflates away the national debt. So you have to work twice as hard just to pay your bills now.
18: And why is it that inflation often hits middle and lower income families the hardest?
17: Because lower income families are more sensitive to a price of milk increase or a price of a carton of eggs, what it would cost, or a gallon of milk. So for middle income families, it affects college planning, retirement planning. It erodes disposable income. So it makes you feel way poorer, where most of the time with higher income, they can just increase the cost of their services. You know, what does Jeff Bezos do? He's increasing the price of Prime. What does Costco do? They increase their membership. Or, you know, it doesn't happen. Lower income families just can't increase their salary.
18: How can investors protect themselves if inflation remains elevated over the long term?
17: I think you invest in stocks for the long term because stocks are able to pass on those price increases. So think about Pepsi stock or Coke stock or McDonald's stock or Hershey's stock. A candy bar that cost, I don't know, $3. If inflation goes up, it'll cost $3.30. That's a 10% increase to offset the effects of inflation, but you don't feel that as much as you would other products. So by buying stocks in industries that are more resilient to inflation, that will help you. Also adding in things that are counter dollar plays like gold or silver.
18: What role does a coordinated financial plan play in preparing for economic uncertainty?
17: It provides a central role. Learning all six things. What are the uncertainties? Well, with our six game-changing playbooks, they really cover every uncertainty. Investment management covers the inflation uncertainty. Tax planning covers the tax planning uncertainty. Estate planning uncovers the uncertainty of death or how your loved ones would fight over your money after you're gone. Healthcare planning uncovers the uncertainty of a long-term care event or disability. So coordinating all of those things and integrating them will help you organize your financial junk drawer. You don't have to agree on politics to agree that inflation affects everything, everyone, and every household. 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You can't. The question is whether your financial plan is prepared for the world that we live in. If you'd like help building a coordinated strategy that addresses inflation, taxes, retirement income, and long-term wealth preservation, call the Financial Quarterback team.

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0: What kind of tax planning opportunities disappear if you wait until tax season?
1: Virtually everything. Solar, charitable, real estate, buying a copier, taking advantage of the gross vehicle weight rating. I want to get a new car for the business that I can write off. There is a write-off of $6,000. Did we ever talk about this on the show? Mm-hmm. Did we or no?
0: I don't think so.
1: And if you buy a vehicle over 6,000 pounds, you can get a special deduction and you can lower your taxable income. And it's pretty cool. You can get a tax deduction, not a credit, which lowers your taxable income over time. Rather than providing a dollar for dollar credit, used vehicles can qualify. And the IRS looks at something called gross vehicle weight rating, which is typically on your driver's door jamb. You can check your specifics. The vehicle must be used more than half time to get this. And heavy SUVs have a cap, which is kind of new for 2026. So it's kind of a bummer, actually. That, I think, got passed because of Instagram promoting this so much.
0: Really?
1: Yeah.
0: That's a bummer.
1: People were getting like G-Wagons and writing off the whole $150,000.
0: Jeez. Okay.
1: I might do it. But so yeah, if you get a Mercedes, there's a lot that could get it. A Maybach gets it? That's pretty cool.
0: That's crazy.
1: It's about the GVWR. So a Bentley gets it.
0: Wow.
1: BMW X5.
0: Oh.
1: X6. Buick Enclave get it. Chevy Traverse gets it.
0: And what does this have to do with how heavy the vehicle is?
1: How heavy the vehicle is.
0: Wow, okay.
1: So if you get this, you get a special write-off. The Model X gets it. The Tundra, or the 4Runner. The Rivian gets it. Pretty cool, huh?
0: Yeah, really. I guess I picked the wrong car.
1: What kind of car do you have?
0: I have the BMW X1, so I should have gone up a couple models.
1: Yeah, and you could have got a big write-off.
0: Yeah.
1: But that's only if you have an LLC.
0: Well, I guess I'll have to

0: I'll have to think about that for my next car.
1: Yeah, so I'm trying to look. What car do I want? I'm kind of getting sick of my car.
0: Didn't you want the Cybertruck?
1: Yeah, there's some reasons I don't like it.
0: Okay.
1: Gives me a headache, the Tesla. I don't know about the battery. I feel like I'm getting like EMFs.
0: Oh, that's a good reason to opt out then.
1: So heavy SUVs, which is pretty interesting, have a deduction cap. Oh, that stinks. They didn't have that cap.
0: Yeah.
1: I should have bought one.
0: Oh, no.
1: That really stinks. I can't believe this.
0: Do you think it'll ever come back?
1: No, because I think...
0: The opportunity's
1: gone. I think Instagram just promoted this so much.
0: Oh, no.
1: Wow. Crazy. I got to look this up. I didn't know that.
0: Is it a recent change?
1: Yeah. Okay, so certain vehicles that have more than 9 seats. So if you buy a $100,000 car, and let's say you use it for 80-90% business use, you can get a $22,000 federal tax saving.
0: Oh, wow.
1: It's pretty crazy, though. You don't get it anymore. Man, I should have bought a car last year.
0: Yeah.
1: That's so... I had no clue it was... When was the One Big Beautiful Bill passed? This year?
0: Oh, no. I think it was 2025 now.
1: Man, that's crazy. But I thought there's a cap. So, like, if you buy a $100,000 car and use it 80% business use, you get a one-year deduction of $80,000.
0: Wow.
1: And then you get accelerated depreciation of $22,000. So, it basically amounts to a car that's $100,000 is like $70,000.
0: Mm-hmm.
1: It's not bad, though.
0: No. Definitely not.
1: It's crazy that large SUVs are $100,000 now.
0: I mean, I feel like that's kind of on the lower end too. I think there are some that are way more.
1: Which GVWR car should I buy? G-Wagon?
0: I think that's probably the one.
1: Really?
0: Yeah.
1: You like it?
0: They just look so cool.
1: It's a lot of money.
0: Yeah.
1: Kind of cheap.
0: So maybe the Buick then? I mean, there are a lot of really good options on there.
1: I don't know. 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
0: 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When did that stop being a thing?
1: 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Oh, if it was done a certain way.
0: Geez.
1: Heavy SUVs... get a $32,000 maximum. 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
0: Whoa.
1: So I've thought about buying like a Sprinter van.
0: Mm-hmm.
1: Passenger vehicles, $20,000. It's pretty crazy, right?
0: Yeah, it is.
1: So 100% bonus depreciation. 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It's kind of cool. Compare that to the standard, you'd wait 5 years for the same write-off.
0: Wow.
1: So it's pretty crazy. And then you basically can get... a really nice, this also happens with machinery, vehicles, computers, software. Bonus depreciation is a pretty cool thing. So,
0: yeah.
1: Be a lot of fun. Go ahead.
0: I was just going to say something to consider when you're doing your mid-year review.
1: Exactly. But that's my point. You don't want to do this in, went on a big tangent. But I think this really underscores the need to do this now. I tried to do this, by the way, last year. I went around looking for cars.
0: And what happened?
1: I was going to buy a Cybertruck.
0: I know. Remember? I remember.
1: I just felt sick when I bought it, when I test drove it.
0: Oh, I was going to say you bought it.
1: Like it created this optical.
0: Oh, like actually physically sick?
1: Yeah.
0: Oh, wow. I mean, I guess I could kind of see that. It's like a spaceship in there.
1: What about the Rivian?
0: The Rivian is very cool. Or have you seen the Ineos? I think it's called. That's a very cool car.
1: So if I get the Max Pack Rivian, I don't know. I saw it. I wasn't in love with it.
0: The big SUV Rivian or like the truck Rivian?
1: Yeah.
0: Okay.
1: How much is it?
0: Oh, I have no idea.
1: They're still like 124 grand.
0: Is that an electric vehicle?
1: Yeah.
0: Yeah.
1: I mean, looks cool. It's pretty crazy. Are people really buying these?
0: My neighbor has one.
1: Do they like it?
0: They've had it for a while.
1: I mean, it's kind of a boxy looking standard.
0: But have you noticed? I feel like that's the style that all the cars have been starting to look like the Toyota.
1: Yeah, it looks like the Bronco.
0: Yeah.
1: To be honest.
0: They're all starting to kind of look like each other.
1: Yeah. Why is that?
0: I don't know. You know, there's trends.
1: I don't know. Trendy. So that's why tax trends, you got to do them now, people.
0: Yes, exactly. So back to my questions. How do you know if your investment portfolio has drifted away from your original strategy?
1: Well, you got to think about right now, AI chips have gone up. Are you rebalancing your portfolio? If 5% of your portfolio was AI chips or 20% was technology, and now it's 30%, you are going to be broadly exposed to a broad market decline. Maybe now is the time to rebalance and buy some things that are maybe more conservative. So we can monitor a portfolio for fees, drift from your original intention, and conservatism, if that's something you want. There's this great software we use to test the risk of a portfolio to see if it could withstand a broader market decline.
0: And you touched on before a little bit about different scenarios that would maybe make you have to do a review of your financial plan. I know you spoke about making sure you update your beneficiaries. Are there any other life events that should trigger a review of your financial plan?
1: Everything. I mean, basically death, disability, divorce, remarriage. But these are things like when you lose a spouse, do you really want to think about your money? No, but you got to. I mean, I have people, they sometimes wait a year or two after their spouse dies to come see us. And they're like, well, somebody told me I should wait a year. Yeah, that's like if you want to move. You should give that a year. But things need to be revised right away because let's say you're like my parents and one spouse dies 6 months after the spouse that was left behind. Like, so my mother died 6 months after my father. If she waited 6 months or 7 months to reevaluate her portfolio or beneficiaries, it would have been too late.
0: Now, why is the coordination between taxes, investments, retirement income, and estate planning so important?
1: Because few people lack coordination and integration. And when there is a lack of coordination, it can begin to resemble a junk drawer. So it could leave you feeling disorganized. Or worse, your plan's inefficient. You're paying taxes that you shouldn't have had to pay. And having a coordinating and integrated plan is probably the most important thing that people don't do. The coordination and integration based on macroeconomic principles. Few people do it, and they should do it. Organize your financial junk drawer. 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
1: The national debt recently surpassed $39 trillion, a number so large it's difficult to comprehend. But this isn't just a Washington problem or a political talking point. It's about interest rates. It affects interest rates. Government spending affects inflation, taxation, retirement planning, and ultimately you, your wallet, your purchasing power. One of the biggest long-term consequences of excessive government borrowing is inflation, the stealth tax that quietly reduces every dollar you can buy. While you can't control what happens in Washington, you can build a financial plan that's designed to help protect your family from the effects of inflation. Another impact, kind of as an aside, is this income inequality, or people calling for an affordability crisis. And then they think the government's going to save them, so the government prints more money and the income inequality grows only worse. The affordability crisis only gets worse. The numbers are bigger than ever before. Go to the usdebtclock.org, and the U.S. national debt has grown to roughly $39.2 trillion, with about $31.6 trillion held by the public. According to the Congressional Budget Office, debt held by the public now accounts for roughly 101% of the nation's annual GDP, economic output, a level not seen since World War II, and is projected to continue climbing over the next decade. Interest on that budget is becoming one of the fastest growing expenses in the federal budget. And what happens when other countries don't want our debt? Congressional Budget Office projects the federal government alone will spend more than $1 trillion on net interest this year alone. Think about that. Over $1 trillion just to pay interest, not to reduce the debt itself, not for good government programs that everybody likes. Why you should care about government debt? We've touched on it in previous shows, But you may be wondering why I seem so passionate about the national debt. My answer is simple, because I believe it eventually shows up in your wallet with higher prices at the pump, higher prices for milk, bread, eggs. Governments have several ways to deal with growing debt: raise taxes, cut spending, grow the economy faster than the debt, which really the government can't do, or tolerate higher inflation, which is what's happening now and reduces the value of real value of debt over time. None of those choices are painless. I want to repeat, the reason Mamdani was elected in New York is because the government is printing more money. You notice that there was that Rahm Emanuel quote, "Never let a good crisis go to waste." Think about Mamdani. Does Mamdani say the reason that I was elected is because spending more money didn't work? No, he says we need to spend more money on those programs. It's that we weren't democratic socialist, we were just spending money. Think about that. When a failed policy of spending more money reduces in failure and income inequality and an affordability crisis, only in Washington, only in politics, does the natural response of the politician mean, oh, we didn't spend enough. They never say the problem is debt. Nicole, you're younger than me, I think, by a lot, but...
0: Not that much.
1: No. You look much younger. But I feel like an old man, but I'm not. But so you're younger than me by a decade, let's say.
0: Okay.
1: So do people your age care about the debt?
0: To be honest, I don't think as much as they should.
1: Does anybody ever say, like when I was growing up, there was a guy named Ross Perot, and Democrats that when I went to school with, I mean, I was in high school when Bill Clinton was around, but Bill Clinton was for reduction of the national debt. So was Ross Perot. So was George W. Bush, theoretically, even though he increased the debt. But since George W. Bush, President Obama, President Trump, President Biden, President Trump, they've all not addressed the debt. And when the government prints more money, it makes dollars worth less over time. Does that make sense? Like, is it?
0: Yeah.
1: I don't know why people don't get that. To me, the national debt is a nonpartisan issue. Mm-hmm. Everybody's going to get screwed, which is what's happening. If you're a family of four, what's the average cost of a family of four right now? I don't know. Let's look. I'm doing an average cost of groceries for a family of four is now $415 a week.
0: Wow, I was going to say like $300. That is a lot more.
1: Well, the it said between $250 and $415 per week. So,
0: yeah.
1: I mean, I spend $300. We're a family of nine. Mm-hmm. But I'm spending $300 like a day on food. Not really, but a lot. Mm-hmm. We spend a lot of money on food. So a liberal plan, meaning more name brand items, organic produce, and premium meats, is $1,668 per month just for a family of four. I actually think that's very low because, I mean, so we're a family of nine. Do you want to know what?
0: Are we going to get a real life example?
1: Yeah, should we?
0: Yeah, let's hear it.
1: People are gonna.
0: People want to know.
1: So I'm going to Instacart, which is what they add. See, this is the other thing. Do you do like grocery shopping services or no?
0: I do. I try to go to the store when I can, but Instacart just is too easy.
1: So we did four bottles of half and half and some protein bars. Okay, this is like true confession.
0: Okay.
1: We bought 2 count Built Puff coconut marshmallows, 2 count peanut butter pie protein bars. What the heck? They're spending way too much money on protein bars. We spent, I gotta talk to my family here. We spent just for this order, guess how much?
0: Remind me, you said four bottles of half and half, and how many boxes of protein bars?
1: It's a lot of protein bar boxes, five.
0: Okay, I'm going to go $55. My way off?
1: I'm $100.
0: $100.
1: Yeah.
0: Oh, gosh.
1: $93 subtotal. It's a bag fee of 99 cents. Taxes, tip, fees, $111.
0: Oh, wow.
1: Can you believe that?
0: And that's just for protein bars and half and half.
1: Yeah. It's crazy. So, and that, so that's just the last thing we bought on Instacart. Let me tell you the thing before that. Order from Costco, right?
0: Mm-hmm.
1: Do you have an issue where people don't want to deliver to you?
0: No, why?
1: Do you tip a lot?
0: Like, do I tip a lot amount?
1: Yeah.
0: Like I usually 5%? Do like 5%?
1: Yeah.
0: No, I usually do a bit more than that.
1: 10%?
0: Maybe like 15.
1: Whoa.
0: Depending on the order of the, like.
1: It's a lot of money. They add money to every order anyway.
0: But I don't think they, like with, it depends on the service too. Like Instacart, those people are actually going there, picking out the stuff themselves, bagging, updating you if there are, you know, items that are out of stock that need to be replaced.
1: Well, check this out. This is pretty crazy. So, well, this is not, so we had a Costco run,
0: $266. $266?
1: Yeah.
0: I feel like for Costco, that's not too bad.
1: Pretty reasonable.
0: Yeah. But like how many items are we talking?
1: A lot.
0: Okay.
1: So far we spent $366 in 2 days.
0: Oh, wow. 2 days.
1: And then there's an order on the 28th. So the, my point is, now I have 7 kids, so it's different, but it's getting increasingly more expensive to do this.
0: Yeah, and it's only probably going to keep going up.
1: Pretty crazy, huh?
0: Yeah.
1: So my point is, why do these things cost that much? Labor has increased because of minimum wage increase. So like, every government solution to the problem of income inequality only makes the problem worse. Does that make sense?
0: Mm-hmm.
1: And spending is critical. Okay, so the problem is governments will have to raise taxes, cut spending, and raise your taxes on your 401k. This has a direct impact on your money, not just because of what you see when you buy groceries, but also because government spending is like a wet blanket on the fire of the economy. If we didn't have all the spending of COVID, think about how much growth we would have in the economy. Because the economy is looking great, except for this spending problem, except for the fact that people are feeling that there are two economies, economy for the haves and the economy for the have-nots. None of these choices are painless to deal with the debt. And my biggest concern is inflation, because it's the one people often don't recognize until it's already hurting them. Inflation is the stealth tax. Nobody receives a letter saying, congratulations, your purchasing power has been reduced. It just happens. I mean, I remember I've stopped buying certain things like chips. Like if I buy chips, I like these churro chips. You ever buy them?
0: Oh, yeah, I love do.
1: Because you buy them, you eat the whole thing in one sitting.
0: Because it's so good.
1: It's such a small bag now.
0: Are they the Siete?
1: Yeah.
0: Yeah, those are dangerous.
1: Nobody receives a letter saying, congratulations, your Siete has been reduced. It just happens. Your grocery bill goes up. Your insurance premiums go up. We were even shopping for like lawn furniture.
0: Mm, so expensive.
1: That's gone up like 4 or 5 times.
0: Yep.
1: And let's say you go with the cheaper one at HomeSense.
0: Mm-hmm.
1: We did that a couple of years.
0: Yeah, and it falls apart.
1: My whole thing fell apart.
0: Yeah.
1: Mm-hmm. In two or three years.
0: Yep.
1: So whereas like when we spent a little more money, like I bought Frontgate,
0: mm-hmm.
1: that lasts like 10 years. So it sometimes matters mm-hmm. what you pay. Your grocery bill goes up. Your insurance premiums go up. Your utility bill goes up. Your retirement income doesn't stretch as far. That's why I call inflation the stealth tax. You never vote on it. You never write a check for it, but you pay it every single day when everyday necessities cost more than they did a few years ago. And the government benefits from that because they just print more money and it dilutes the effect of the debt. Who pays the highest price? Inflation doesn't affect everyone equally. It affects seniors and those on a retirement income budget significantly. It affects families living paycheck to paycheck. They feel it first because most of their income goes towards these necessities. If food costs more, they can't simply stop eating. If gasoline costs more, they still have to get to work. If rent goes up, they still need a place to live. Middle-income families also get squeezed because every extra dollar spent covering higher costs is one less dollar that's available for retirement, for college funding, or investing. Wealthier households often own businesses, real estate, and investments that may be able to keep better with inflation over long periods. That's why inflation tends to hit working families the hardest. You can't control Washington, but you can control your strategy. I can't control what Congress does. I can't control the Federal Reserve, and neither can you. Neither of us can control government borrowing. Hopefully, we both vote against it. But we can control how we prepare. It's why we emphasize owning investments, equities with long-term growth potential, companies that pay you while you wait, in the form of a dividend, and coordinating tax planning, reviewing retirement income strategies, and making sure too much money isn't sitting idle in cash while inflation quietly erodes what a dollar is worth today. The goal isn't to predict what Washington will do next. We know what it'll do. Just spend more money. The goal is to build a plan that's resilient enough to succeed regardless. Now, this is why you need a financial quarterback, the financial quarterback. Government debt affects you more than your investment portfolio. It affects taxes, interest rates, retirement income. It affects how long your savings will last. That's why we believe financial planning has to be coordinated. At the financial quarterback team, we help clients build a legendary retirement game plan that brings together investment management, tax planning, retirement income, estate planning, risk management into one comprehensive strategy. You can't eliminate inflation, but you can prepare for it. One of the books that we tell people to read, and maybe we do a segment on it, is Whatever Happened to Penny Candy? There used to be stores that you would go and you buy penny for a penny would buy you candy. Whatever happened to that? Now it's like $1.25 for a stick of gum, if there was such a thing as penny candy. You can't eliminate inflation, but you can prepare for it. You can educate your kids on it, your grandkids, because there will be a day when America has to give a reckoning. There will be a time. We almost saw that in COVID. You remember going to the bank during COVID? Did you go to the bank during COVID and ask them for cash?
0: Ooh, no, I don't think so.
1: And they limited the amount that you could withdraw.
0: Oh, no way. Actually, there, you know what? I do think I remember that.
1: There is a time coming when money won't be there. When faith in the American economy, there may be a time. It was close in COVID. It was very dangerously close, where faith in institutions were eroding, where the stock market went down something like 37% in like a month. And it's sort of like how the Depression hit. It happened gradually and then suddenly. And I'm not prophesying that. You know, those types of things do come about once every 100 years. And they happened about 100 years ago. So we're due for it in the next five-ish years. But think about when people warned of a pandemic. People asked George W. Bush, former president, what was the thing he worried about the most? He said a pandemic. Because he had studied history. Then one hit, and we weren't prepared for it. We are not prepared for a pandemic of money printing. When printing enough money just doesn't do the intended effect. We were almost there with COVID. Kind of lucked out. But there might come a time where we won't luck out. We have to get this under control. Now that's macroly, but you can prepare for these things on a micro level with a coordinated legendary retirement game plan. And that's why we encourage coordination.
0: So you asked me before if people my age care or talk about the national debt. Why should the average American care that the national debt has surpassed $39 trillion?
1: Because it affects the price of the pump. It affects gas, bread, eggs, affects cars. You used to be able to get a new car for... I got a big van before COVID. It was like 40 grand. You know how much that same big van would cost today?
0: Way more.
1: 80 grand mm-hmm. just 6 years later.
0: Mm-hmm.
1: I lucked out. Kind of right place, right time. I saw how supply constraints... And when COVID ceased and inflation cooled, companies didn't just say, oh, we're going back to the old price. No, it's a new normal. Because labor costs increased dramatically. So it plays a role in everything.
0: So you referred to inflation as a stealth tax before. What do you mean by that?
1: It's hidden. People don't vote for it. They don't feel it until it's too late. And they don't know. They don't even know that it is a tax, because what it does is by printing more dollars, it inflates away the national debt. So you have to work twice as hard just to pay your bills now.
0: And why is it that inflation often hits middle and lower income families the hardest?
1: Because lower income families are more sensitive to a price of milk increase or a price of a carton of eggs, what it would cost, or a gallon of milk. So for middle income families, it affects college planning, retirement planning. It erodes disposable income. So it makes you feel way poorer. Where most of the time with higher income, they can just increase the cost of their services. You know, what does Jeff Bezos do? He's increasing the price of Prime. What does Costco do? They increase their membership. Or, you know, it doesn't happen. Lower income families just can't increase their salary.
0: How can investors protect themselves if inflation remains elevated over the long term?
1: I think you invest in stocks for the long term because stocks are able to pass on those price increases. So think about Pepsi stock or Coke stock or McDonald's stock or Hershey's stock. A candy bar that cost, I don't know, $3. If inflation goes up, it'll cost $3.30. $3.30, that's a 10% increase to offset the effects of inflation, but you don't feel that as much as you would other products. So by buying stocks in industries that are more resilient to inflation, that will help you. Also adding in things that are counter dollar plays like gold or silver.
0: What role does a coordinated financial plan play in preparing for economic uncertainty?
1: It provides a central role, learning all six things. What are the uncertainties? Well, with our six game-changing playbooks, they really cover every uncertainty. Investment management covers the inflation uncertainty. 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Estate planning uncovers the uncertainty of death or how your loved ones would fight over your money after you're gone. 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
2: It's 87 degrees at 10 o'clock. Good morning, I'm Bill Trefiro. A man is rushed to the hospital Friday after stumbling out of the water at a Nassau County beach with a possible shark bite. Liz Warner has more.
3: It happened at a packed Jones Beach Field 6 in the early afternoon. Witnesses say a man, thought to be in his 30s, appeared to be struggling to get out of the water before he fell onto the sand. There was a large gash on his foot with blood everywhere. A Parks Department spokesperson telling NBC New York it looked like a tooth may have caused that gash. He was treated at Nassau University Medical Center and expected to be okay. Lifeguards ordered everybody out of the water for about an hour after the suspected attack. Following surveillance, people were permitted back into the water up to their waists.
2: For a second straight day, the heat has caused Con Edison to cut or reduce power service in the city and Westchester. Andrew Whitman has more.
4: The utility cut power to about 10,000 people in Queens Friday and some parts of Brooklyn as crews did repairs. Con Ed gave away dry ice to those who needed it. In the Northeast Bronx, City Island, Yonkers, Mount Vernon, New Rochelle, and four other towns in southern Westchester, Con Ed has been reducing voltage for repair teams, impacting about 89,000 customers. Westchester County says a Con Ed outage triggered a wastewater release from a plant in Yonkers into the Hudson River.
2: President Trump says no country has done more good for the world than the United States of America. Speaking at Mount Rushmore Friday night, Trump celebrated the nation's 250th birthday.
5: And by the grace of God, the United States of America is the most successful, most accomplished, most exceptional nation ever to exist in human history.
2: The event happened at the same time as celebrations in New York City, where the Times Square ball dropped several times to mark midnight in every U.S. time zone and territory as the nation rings in the 4th of July. In sports, the Yankees beat the Twins 5-2 at the stadium. That win snaps a 7-game skid. Day games today and tomorrow in the Bronx. The Mets lose in Atlanta 5-3. Games tonight and tomorrow afternoon in Georgia. World Cup action, Egypt beats Australia, Argentina over Cabo Verde, and Colombia tops Ghana. The U.S. is back in action Monday night against Belgium.
6: Here's your WOR Weather Channel forecast. An extreme heat warning continues until 9 p.m. tonight. For this 4th of July, a high of 95, a triple-digit heat index with a few scattered strong thunderstorms popping up from this afternoon into the evening with an overnight low down to 75. Cooler tomorrow with scattered storms at a high of 83 and some rain on Monday with a high in the mid-70s. I'm meteorologist Jeff Marr.
2: Next News 11, bulletins at once. Wake up with Curtis Lewa and Larry Menti in the morning, 6 to 10 a.m. on Monday. I'm Bill Trefiro on 710 WOR.
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8: Is the AI boom becoming the next dot-com bubble bursting? The dot-coms became the dot-bombs. And strangely, I'm worried about AI doing just that. AI is transforming the world at an incredible pace. Companies are investing hundreds of billions of dollars into artificial intelligence infrastructure. But I find it neither artificial or intelligent. I was doing something and just calling for mortgage rates. So I put my number in to help a client. I've gotten nonstop phone calls from one mortgage company and they want to sell me a mortgage. But I don't really think that that's going to make me buy with that company. Would you?
9: With the incessant phone calls?
8: Now, I will tell you the script. So I finally picked up today, actually, research for the show.
9: Yeah, of course.
8: I don't know why. It was just like, I'm going to call this. Someone's been calling me every day. So I picked it up. It was a lovely AI woman. She had a great voice. She was polite. I said, no, thank you. I even said, no, thank you. I didn't hang up. It wasn't like dealing with a frustrating call center in the Philippines. Was there value in that AI? Maybe. But that's what I think about AI. Like, I don't know if all of the dollars spent will come out the other side as an end product. Like, would you buy a mortgage because of an AI? I mean, the AI was good. It was the best AI person I've ever called.
9: Wow, really?
8: Usually they're very annoying. You want to bang your head up against the wall. Any thoughts?
9: I mean, typically the repetitive phone calls alone would make me not inclined to go with a company, but I also may not have the patience you have. I don't know that I would have picked up the call ever.
8: So I mean, let's try to call them. Maybe they pick up.
9: Oh, yeah, that's a good idea.
8: And they called again.
9: While we've been in here, they called you again?
8: Yeah.
0: This call may be recorded for quality control purposes.
8: They called again. They were on my missed call list. But does this make me want to do business with it? You know what I'm saying? Like, it is cool.
0: Thank you for calling Better Markets. This is Jessica. How can I help you?
8: Are you AI?
0: No, I'm a human person.
8: Okay. Thank you. Yeah, I was called by the AI person before. And I told them to stop calling my cell phone. They kept calling me. So that was a real person. But I bet you if I picked up the initial call, I'd get the AI bot. But like, do people do business with people or do we want to do business with AI?
9: I always prefer a real person. I don't know. Is there anybody that prefers AI?
8: I don't want AI. And you can obviously tell it's AI. You know what I mean?
9: Oh, yeah. You can always tell.
8: So it's crazy. I don't know.
9: Another thing is the AI, like on social media, has gotten really out of control to the point where people can't differentiate. I've seen some things that even I've been almost tricked by, but I've kind of trained myself to look out for it. But like even just today, my mom sent me some video she saw on Instagram of some fake dog toy that like scratches your dog for you.
8: Yeah.
9: I was like, Mom, that's so obviously AI. You got to do a little bit more due diligence.
8: Maybe I should do AI for me.
9: Oh, like...
8: AI financial. Yeah, but my mother-in-law was showing me stuff too, like, and I'm like, Mom, that's AI. Like, they're these, like, psychologists that kind of tell you what you want to hear. You ever see those people?
9: Yeah, they're great at their jobs.
8: I hate the whole way the world's going with social media. And I sound like an old guy, but it's just very weird. So the point in on AI that I'm trying to say is, what if it's valid, right? Like in the dot-com bubbles, yes, the internet was valid. The internet was game-changing. AI is game-changing. But it took 20 years or so to really see the true winners, and Ask Jeeves, for example, was gone. Yahoo, gone. I mean, it still ran as a website, but it's not what it was. And Google is the last man standing, the last woman standing. So hundreds of billions of dollars going at AI. Investors chasing anything connected to the technology. And AI has become one of the biggest drivers of the stock market. But some economists and market strategists are beginning to ask an important question, kind of underscored by what I was saying is, like, are we witnessing the beginning of a technological revolution, or investors allowing excitement to get ahead of reality? Are we really, like, if fundamental stock market metrics is someone has to buy your product, right? You have a choice between going to McDonald's, where you're going to get a robot doing your burger, or you go to another, let's say it's In-N-Out Burger, and they're saying, you know what, we're only having humans do your burger. You can choose the human or the robot. And there may come a time where the robot does something better than the human. But like, take Tesla, right? I've used Tesla. Their full self-driving is without a doubt one of the greatest technological revolutions of the last, you know, so many years. But why doesn't every car company have that? Because people want to drive. Like, they like the feel of the control, even though you can make a claim that computers are better drivers. than me, probably.
9: Although, have you seen any of those like nightmare Waymo videos?
8: Where they do something weird?
9: They're like, a person's in the Waymo and they're in the back seat, obviously, and all of a sudden the Waymo just stops in the middle of the intersection when the other direction has a green and they have a red.
8: Wow.
9: Or they are blocked in by two cars and then they're blocked in on all sides and the person can't open the doors. There's a lot of, I have not yet been in a self-driving car, so I can't speak on it personally, but I don't know that I would ever opt.
8: But that's my point. It's not full replacement of the human. It's an augmented where like when I drive, you know, my cars or whatever, like it's, I'm not gone. I could step in if the computer makes an error, but it's not replacing a human totally. So there's all this technological spend, but we're maybe getting more value from each worker. But it's not truly replacing human labor yet, anyway. The truth is, both can be true at the same time. I explain why history offers valuable lessons from the dot-com era and why AI is likely here to stay and how you can participate in the opportunity without allowing the excitement to derail your long-term financial plans. AI is changing the world just like the internet did. Let's start with this. AI is not merely a fad. It's already changing how businesses operate, how healthcare is delivered, how software is written, how manufacturers improve efficiency, and even how financial advisors like me analyze information. Just as the internet fundamentally changed commerce and communication, AI has the potential to reshape nearly every industry over the next decade. It's why companies are investing enormous sums into chips, data centers, cloud computing, and energy infrastructure to support AI growth. The technology is real. Productivity gains are real. The opportunity is real. But history teaches us that even when a technology changes the world, investors can still pay too much for a stock. The dot-com bubble wasn't wrong about the internet. One of the biggest misconceptions about the dot-com bubble is that the internet was overhyped. It wasn't. The internet changed the world, but many investors dramatically overpaid for companies that either never became profitable or couldn't live up to sky-high expectations. Some of the most popular companies of the late 90s, Ask Jeeves. Did you ever use Ask Jeeves?
9: Yeah, I loved Ask Jeeves.
8: Disappeared completely. What happened to Ask Jeeves?
9: He's gone. No more Jeeves.
8: When did it end?
9: I feel like I haven't. I mean, if it is around, it's obsolete. I haven't used it in probably at least 15 years, I want to say.
8: Oh, wow. You know, it officially closed on May 1st, 2026.
9: Wait.
8: After 30 years.
9: Like last month?
8: Yeah.
9: We just missed it?
8: As IAC continues to sharpen its focus, we've made the decision to discontinue our search business, which includes ask.com.
9: Wow.
8: To the millions who asked. Can you believe this?
9: I mean, to be honest,
8: Jeeves' spirit endures.
9: Poor Jeeves. But honestly, I wouldn't have thought 2 months ago this ended. I would have thought like 15 years. So I didn't even know it was still hanging in there.
8: I didn't even know. What's IAC? And I don't... Anyway, they made the decision to end Ask Jeeves about 15 years too late.
9: Yeah.
8: So others survived, like Amazon. But investors who bought at the peak waited years just to break even. There was a time where Amazon, I think, went down something like 90%, went from like $100 a share to 10. Imagine losing 90% of your capital only if you waited to like, I've become a multimillionaire if just kept it. Shows you the importance of holding stocks. This is an important lesson because a great technology doesn't automatically produce great investment returns if you buy it at the wrong price. Investing isn't just about picking the right company or the right technology. It's about paying the right price. The market is starting to ask tough questions. For much of the past year, investors rewarded almost any company with an AI story. Now the conversation is beginning to shift. Instead of asking who's investing in AI, investors are starting to ask, will these investments actually generate, that's kind of what I'm saying, sales, enough profits to justify the enormous spend? Like we talked about, you didn't buy a Tesla, you bought a BMW. And I've even looked at Tesla's full self-driving technology. Very few companies even have something remotely comparable. So the market just isn't, you know, they're doing like lane assist and stuff like that, but they're not really replacing the human. It's augmenting. I think AI really will be more of a tool for augmented reality, not a replacement for humans. Instead of asking who's investing in AI, investors are starting to ask, will these investments generate profit to justify the spending? Some of the largest tech companies are committing tens of billions of dollars to AI infrastructure. That is a tremendous vote of confidence in the future, but it's also a tremendous financial commitment. Eventually, Wall Street expects those investments to produce meaningful earnings. Excitement can move stock prices in the short term. Earnings ultimately determine where they go over the long term. Don't confuse innovation with investment strategy. Number four, don't confuse innovation with investment strategy. This is where many investors get into trouble. They see one stock soaring and begin to believe they need to own more of it. They hear someone making a fortune in an AI stock and worry they're being left behind. That's FOMO, fear of missing out. And it's one of the most expensive emotions in investing. We've seen this before with internet stocks, even like vaccine stocks a few years ago, cryptocurrencies, meme stocks, and now AI. Good investing isn't about chasing yesterday's winners. It's about building a portfolio that can weather changing markets while still participating in long-term growth. Diversification isn't boring. It's how you stay in the game. AI should probably have a place in most of your portfolios because if you're diversified, many of today's largest companies are leaders in the space. But making AI your entire investing strategy is very different from making it one component of a broader financial plan. Diversification means you're not betting your farm on one technology, one chip, or one trend. It allows you to benefit if AI continues to grow while protecting yourself if expectations become too optimistic. Remember, you don't have to own the biggest winner to have a successful retirement. You simply need a portfolio that is built to succeed through decades and through many different market environments. The bigger lesson has nothing to do with AI. Every generation has transformative technology. Just think about the railroads, electricity, the automobile, the internet, smartphones, and now artificial intelligence. Technology changes, but surprisingly, human behavior

0: don't necessarily remember the dot-com boom personally, would you say that AI is really comparable to that? Or do you think investors are facing something that's completely different today?
1: I think it's a very similar parallel. The dot-com boom, as I mentioned, wasn't for nothing. I mean, the internet revolutionized everything. AI will probably revolutionize industries. But just as there's no more Ask Jeeves, there may be no more OpenAI in 30 years or whatever it might be.
0: What do you think investors can learn from the winners and losers of the dot-com era?
1: If you remember pets.com, they went dot-bomb. There was a whole group of companies, Yahoo was really big at the time, where some of these stocks lost 90% of their value. It happened even over the last few years. A company that bought one of those that made one of the weight loss drugs is down off of its high. So what goes up may come down. So be very leery of putting all of your eggs in one basket, company or sector. We believe in our registered investment advisory firm, Wealth Quarterback, in diversifying not only trading strategies, but also sectors. So you shouldn't have it all in one thing.
0: Well, that kind of leads me to my next question, which is, why can a revolutionary technology still become a disappointing investment?
1: Because just because something's revolutionary doesn't mean it's going to make money, and it doesn't mean you're going to pick the winner. You know, there's the old saying, I don't know the exact saying, maybe you look it up, but it's like pioneers get arrows in their backs. You know, there was somebody before Amazon, right? It was Barnes & Noble. Barnes & Noble had a website. You could buy it online. But Amazon revolutionized e-commerce. Barnes & Noble didn't. They still held on to the past. So, and the same with pets.com, priceline.com. A lot of people forget that William Shatner was one of the original spokesmen, and he got paid priceline.com in stock. And the reason why he kept doing the commercials, they didn't pay him enough, I think, because his stock went like worthless or something. You know that story?
0: I remember William Shatner and all the commercials and whatnot, but I don't know that part.
1: So this is pretty interesting. So this was the deal. William Shatner made his fortune with Priceline stock by taking company stock instead of cash for his commercials. Pretty interesting.
0: Wow.
1: When the company was an unknown startup in 1997, it could not afford his standard advertising fees. So Shatner gambled on equity instead. This allowed him to reap massive financial rewards when the company's value skyrocketed. 1997, Shatner agreed to be the face of the brand in exchange for 100,000 shares of stock. When the company went public, his original shares became worth millions overnight, 1999. It's around that dot-com bubble. The cash out. During the peak of the dot-com bubble, Shatner locked in a portion of his properties. He continued to appear as the negotiator. Remember that? The price law negotiator. And then he was replaced by the woman.
0: Was it Kaley Cuoco?
1: Yes.
0: The blonde actress, yeah.
1: I think they still do stuff together.
0: Yeah, I think so.
1: Urban legends state that he made $600 million. Industry experts and Priceline executives have clarified the true number to be much lower. Isn't that crazy? So long live and prosper William Shatner.
0: Wow, I did not know that. Good for him.
1: And there was something to be said. So after the dot-com bubble burst, the reason he continued was because he wanted his stock to go up higher. So, pretty crazy.
0: Wow.
1: And he sold the stock. So this was the real story. This is from Squawk Box. The Star Trek actor was paid in equity in the early days, but he sold it at a low price when it bombed. And it had an epic run in the last two decades. It's pretty crazy, right?
0: Another example.

0: example of hanging in there sometimes.
1: So William Shatner lives long and prosper, but did he really make $600 million? This is from a Jonathan Bear article in 2016. Thanks to a thinly sourced story out of Canada, William Shatner is suddenly being proclaimed a financial genius. William Shatner was awarded a warrant allowing him the right through 2003 to purchase as many as 100,000 shares of Priceline. The warrant was issued on April 9th, 1998, almost a year before its initial public offering. Some media reports describe each 125,000 share grant. It's not clear if they're the same award. Like many dot-com stocks, the value skyrocketed in the following months, reaching $137. Then the dot-com bubble burst. Shatner was ridiculed a year later when he unloaded some of his shares, guess what, at the price of $5.56. So he lost a bunch of money. Want to hire a dot-com spokesman cheap? Huffed the Times' Andrew Ross Sorkin. Priceline.com seems to have gotten William Shatner for next to nothing in cash by paying him in stock options that tanked. Shatner sold half his holdings before the stock cratered and held 65,000 shares in March. According to the paper, his current holdings are unknown. And Priceline spokesman Brian X says Shatner's compensation, other than the original stock, is considered confidential. His stake may have been further diluted when the stock reversed 1-for-6 reverse stock split. Priceline shares rebounded since then, rising more than 865% over the past 5 years. This was in 2016. He probably made a lot of money on Priceline stock. At the current stock price, Shatner would have needed to acquire a stake of more than 2 million shares to be $600 million. So people think that's wrong. According to the latest 10K filing, it spent $38.6 million on offline advertising, which includes the cost for creative talent. It's about 4% lower than last year. Not surprisingly, the company's online budget is much larger. The story also makes no sense when compared with what other celebrities earned. For example, Tiger Woods got $110 million. But I do think if Priceline... Let's do the math on this. I'll do the math. What is the value of Priceline stock today? And he was awarded 125,000 shares, according to some reports. What's it now, share?
0: So today it says closing share price was $178.24.
1: So that'd be 11 million, potentially, which we don't even know. This would be the original if he sold half and let the other half grow. So it wasn't worthless, was something. But I heard he was getting more, and that's why he kind of stuck with it. So apparently there's a bit of a legend. When did his role end? I'm asking Google AI. May 2026.
0: Well, it says in 2012 his character was quote-unquote killed off in commercials.
1: Huh.
0: And then in 2026... he officially was no longer the face of Priceline.
1: Well, this is pretty crazy. He was the Priceline negotiator. Remember that whole
0: thing? I do remember that. That was a very good jingle.
1: He was killed. Did you know? He was Shatner heroically rescues passenger from a runaway bus before it crashes over a cliff in a fiery explosion. I didn't know he died.
0: Yeah, it said it was a Super Bowl era commercial. So I guess they needed a big show.
1: Despite the dramatic death, the character was so popular that Priceline eventually walked it back, bringing Shatner's negotiator character back for various ad campaigns between 2013 and 2025. And he officially announced his retirement this year. So Shatner and Ask Jeeves, two figures of the dot-com bubble, retired just about now. Now there's a guy named Randall Park. You know him?
0: I think he is an actor, yeah.
1: Oh, yeah. He's the comedian on something. I've seen him. He's an Asian comedian. Anyway, so we shall see. But Maybe that'll go the era of the dot-coms. It's interesting.
0: All right, so circling back, how can investors participate in AI without taking any unnecessary risks?
1: I think, one, you could buy ETFs where you have a broad basket of stocks. Two, you could buy AI stocks, but limit your exposure to no more than 10 or 20 grand in any one stock. Three, try to limit your tech exposure to no more than 35 to 40% of your portfolio. And if it's become 50%, maybe you sell off some. So position sizing matters. Artificial intelligence may prove to be one of the most important technological advances of our lifetime. But successful investing has never been about chasing the hot trend. It's about building a disciplined, diversified strategy that can stand the test of time. 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
1: 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And while that's certainly important, there's another risk that nobody tells you about: spending so little that you never actually enjoy the life you work so hard to build. In fact, it's the subtitle of my book, How to Spend Your Money and Still Leave an Amazing Legacy. 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How to enjoy your money. Spending so little that you never enjoy the fruit of your labor. Many retirees struggle with what is known as the retirement spending paradox. They spend 30, 40, 50 years saving diligently, avoiding unnecessary purchases, and delaying gratification. I'm not delaying gratification with one thing. For years, my wife and I, married 20 plus years, had not bought really nice outdoor furniture. I bought actually two sets. Front Gate had a deal 10 years ago. But now I'm buying a really nice outdoor furniture set. And it's kind of against our nature. The reason I'm able to do it is it's still a lot of money when you go to HomeSense for crap. We bought wicker from HomeSense, 3 years ago. The whole thing's coming undone. So I just said, I'm buying something with a long warranty, let's go to Restoration Hardware or something, and just get something really nice, because they've kind of lowered their rates as other companies have increased. Have you noticed that? When you get the member saving deal?
0: No, I didn't know they had that.
1: You become a member and the prices are then comparable to a Pottery Barn, where they used to be way more expensive. I delayed gratification a lot on this kind of buying lawn furniture, but I'm like, you know what? I'm getting older. My kids are getting older. I want to be able to enjoy a good book outside and kind of lounge like I'm a French king. Right? Enjoy the simple pleasures of summers, especially summers in Jersey are amazing. And then it's done. And you're like, we live for 3 months in New Jersey, right? All the other months it's okay. But we actually enjoy New Jersey outdoor maybe 8 months out of the year, my family. But then retirement arrives and you can't flip the switch. But I couldn't even flip the switch. We're kind of going back and forth. Should we really do this? Then almost feeling kind of guilty for what we spent on lawn furniture. But it's hard to flip that switch. You continue living as if every dollar spent is a threat to your future. The goal of financial planning isn't to die with the most toys or the biggest account balance. The goal is to use your money intentionally. The goal isn't just to build wealth, it's to spend it. It's to enjoy it. Fear of running out of money often causes many of you to underspend. Some retirees spend significantly less than they did during their working years, despite having a lot of assets. A good retirement plan should create confidence, not constant anxiety. Number two, spend money where it improves the quality of your life. Retirement often means spending more time at home. investments in comfort, like lawn furniture, convenience, and aging in place can provide daily benefits. 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Healthy food, healthy teeth, fitness programs, physical therapy, vision care, dental care, and preventive health care may improve both the quality of your life and the longevity of your life. Remember when I got my new teeth? And that was like a thing.
0: How could I forget?
1: And
0: improve the quality of your life.
1: I feel less self-conscious when I smile.
0: I think that that's a big improvement then.
1: They look good, right?
0: They look great.
1: Do you know that they're fake?
0: I knew that.
1: I mean, but you know, but did they look fake?
0: Oh, no.
1: Like you said, you saw other work and you were like, eh.
0: No. They look very, very natural.
1: You can beep this out, but you said your mother got some work. You wanted to like redo
0: yes.
1: her teeth.
0: And you know what? I don't think she's going to listen to this, so I'll just say it. She has not gotten them changed, I think, because one, her dentist retired. So she had
1: to I run. Have a really good one. I'm telling you, he was
0: I
1: great.
0: I might have to ask for his card. But yeah, no, yours look much more natural than hers.
1: I learned about even the coloring. And one thing I didn't do that I wish I did do was a whitening treatment. So what you're supposed to white them before you get new ones. And then you wait 2 weeks. Because your whitening can desiccate. And I think that was one of the mistakes. I like whiten too soon. But it's really not just different colors like some people have. But that's where you can like perfectly color match. And then there are color wheels. And then there are different materials.
0: So materials? Like of what the teeth are made out of?
1: Yeah, so if you're looking for the right material, my good friend Dennis, former professor of dentistry and client, said you want Emax, but not any Emax. Emax has a nicer aesthetic, and there's different shades, and he even told me where to go for the lab, so you know you have a good like dentist. He said he uses something called Arrowhead Labs or Row Labs in Cleveland. So like the lab you pick to create the crown, very important. And the material. Isn't that crazy?
0: I would have thought just like there was one standard that they use, but I guess that does make sense.
1: There's many standards. Like you could have zirconia. You could have porcelain.
0: Zirconia? Like cubic zirconia? Like that?
1: I think it's a metal, but it's porcelain fused.
0: Who knew?
1: There's also different shade guides. So the reason why most people don't, that their colors are off, is you go and they do, the average dentist just views you like to a shade guide. And there are two shade guides and one's a little more precise than the other. So some people have a more grayish tint. Some people have a more yellow tint. And you don't want like your teeth to look like Chiclets, where two are perfectly white and then your others are a little bit yellow. It's going to look less natural. So you don't want, isn't that interesting?
0: I never would have thought that.
1: So I became like a student of, and then you don't want to go to a dentist. You want to go to a prosthodontist. I think I told you that though, right?
0: Yes, you told me that. And I actually did look some up.
1: But I found a prosthodontist in Monmouth County and they were like mean.
0: Oh no. Like, don't want that.
1: Like supposedly like the leading one. And then I referred a friend there and they're like, oh, we didn't like him. He didn't do business with us or something. Like, well, why would he say that?
0: I don't know. That seems like an odd way to try and get new clients.
1: It's like, okay, well, I won't refer you. Dental care is a way you can improve your quality of life. Vision, you should be able to see. Maybe get that LASIK you've always wanted. Preventative health care. Although I have family members who got LASIK and it didn't work out, so it kind of like gives me the get worried about it. Do you have LASIK? I have contacts.
0: No, I don't know that I ever would get it.
1: To me, I have a family member that had a lot of issues with it.
0: Me too. My grandma had a rough time with it, and we recently actually convinced my dad not to get LASIK because of it.
1: Although I've had a lot of people who love it. A lot of people say it depends on where you go. But this is your eye, right? Like, you can't really... I don't like messing with my eye. Just rather wear contacts. Or even, like, not being cheap on yourself. Like, I have a client who almost had eye damage because she used the 30-day contacts instead of the daily.
0: Oh, no way.
1: And I made the switch, too, to dailies a while ago. But the frugal thing, right, is to have the 30-day ones.
0: Oh, is that what it is?
1: The daily.
0: It's not a convenience thing?
1: But if you don't... No, it's also wear and tear. Do they get properly cleaned? So I kept having eye issues. So that's why I switched to the dailies. But retirement isn't just about protecting your assets. It's about protecting yourself and your quality of life. Investing in your health today may reduce future medical expenses. Number four, experiences often deliver more value than possessions. Travel, hobbies, family experiences, and personal interests can create lasting memories. I know that by playing baseball with my kids. Retirement offers something many people lacked during their working years, time. The purpose of financial freedom is having the ability to spend your time however you wish to choose. Money becomes more meaningful when it's used to support experiences and relationships. Don't forget the legacy side of the equation. Number five, legacy planning. Many retirees want to help children and grandchildren while they're alive to see the impact. Dr. Sears just said, hey, if you're, you could leave money to your kids while they're raising your grandchildren so that they could have more time to enjoy their family instead of working, instead of having so much stress. It's a good idea. Strategic gifting can help younger generations when they need it the most. Legacy planning isn't just about what happens after you're gone. It's about structuring your assets today. Sometimes the greatest gift is watching your family benefit from your success while you're still here. I believe in both. I believe in providing a legacy during life and after. Part of the reason why I want to see my kids sweat a little bit while they're working, while they're younger. One thing I would do for my kids is maybe give them some money so they could enjoy their first year of marriage, right? Like have a 1-year honeymoon. Wouldn't that be cool? Things that kind of I would do a little differently, maybe take the pressure off in the 20s and 30s. But I would tell them, I do want to see how hard they're going to work, how they're going to steward their own wealth, how they're going to steward their potential legacy. Because when you have a lot of wealth, you're not going to be able to spend it all. So they're not going to be able to spend it all unless they're frivolous. So you really want to see, are they going to be a good steward? So that would change your estate plan. The real question isn't the old, can I afford that hot tub, Susie Orman? The better question is, does it fit within my plan? Financial decisions should be coordinated with income planning, tax planning, healthcare planning, and estate planning, all in mind. Splurging isn't reckless if it's a part of a well-designed retirement strategy. The key is knowing the difference between enjoying your money and jeopardizing your future.
0: So why do you think it is that so many retirees struggle to spend after working for decades and decades and saving?
1: I think, just like I mentioned with the lawn furniture, it's hard to go from rags to riches. I talked to a guy the other week. Him and his beautiful bride were, she wanted to do, I don't know, like an upstairs laundry room or something. And they were kind of You know, and you could see the dilemma. There was a dilemma about spending, and it was sort of like, well, we did so much to build this network. We've millions of dollars saved now. Why, like, it seems kind of frivolous, just so you don't have to go up and down the stairs to do laundry. Here's what I say. If that's what really makes you happy, do it. Sounds like some type of song or something, you know. But if it, I mean, if it's really going to bring your spouse joy, like my wife was a little bit like, oh, come on, this is a lot of money you want to spend. But you know what? I'm like, she let me kind of have a nice lawn furniture. Because here's why I made this. But again, it still feels a little wrong, I think, for some reason. But here's the thing. If you don't spend it, you know who's going to spend it? Your kids. And they're not going to worry about it like you worry about it. So enjoy that gift. I also know, you know, some people like golf. Some people like surfing. Some people like going to the beach. Some people like going to the mountains. You have a limited time. And there's a great psalm. It says, you know, Lord, teach us to number our days. I think it's a quote from Moses. It's a psalm that Moses wrote, or a lot of them written by David. And you have to number your days. And part of numbering your days is realizing that your life has an expiration date and you have to make your life count. And it means not being a spendthrift, but it also means there are times you don't get in a fight with your spouse over something dumb or frivolous about money because you won't get that time back with them. So I think the struggle is real. I get it, but I think you could do one thing too. Like, what is one thing you want to spend money on, honey? What is one thing I want to? And you kind of negotiate and you each get a splurge. Like for me, I like spending money on vacation. I can be frugal on eating out. Like, I don't need to go out to eat like I used to. I used to love going out to eat. Where it's funny, back in the day, going out to eat was not, like, I loved having a nice meal. I still do, but it's a very, like, sparse thing for me. Like, I would drive a Honda Civic for 20 years, right? So that I could have that beautiful meal that was maybe a little too much money. Because I like the enjoyment. I do that now maybe a couple times a year, and that's about it. But I used to love going out to a nice meal. I think with 7 kids, it kind of...
0: Yeah, that probably gets pricey.
1: Stopped it. No, it was the price, but it was also just like...
0: Is it hard to get a reservation?
1: It's you'd spend a lot of money and they wouldn't treat it nice after COVID, you know. So I'll do maybe 4 nice meals a year. One with our staff, which we didn't do this year.
0: Uh-oh.
1: But we did it when we were in Texas. But we didn't do it because Jim, I don't know, Jim had something. So you got to tell Jim.
0: Blaming it on Jim?
1: Yeah, Jim did it. No, like he was like, oh, I don't want to go this year. There was something that was too close to Christmas. I don't know, it was something. But we'll do it again. It's fun. So you got to find what your spouse likes the best or significant other.
0: Have you seen clients who were afraid of spending in their retirement years? And did you have to like give them this kind of pep talk we're doing right now?
1: Yeah, you got to give them permission to spend. And one thing is, I think different spouses, and if your spouse or significant other has a different value of money, right? Like I remember I was so cheap in early years of marriage. And I still struggle with that. Like it was so hard to build it, right? So you think, oh man, I'm going to spend $10 on a box of protein bars, you know, or something. But then, you know, I have no problem spending, you know, money on lawn furniture that's way more than that. So to me, there's a give and take, right? Like what does your spouse value? What do you value? You can't just spend money on what you value and disregard what they value.
0: So what are some of the best uses of money you've seen retirees make that genuinely improved their quality of life?
1: I think making your home a haven that you like enjoy spending time in, getting nice furniture, getting a nice bed, getting an, you know, those kind of creature comforts. I think investing in memories, vacations with kids and grandkids, renting a house on the Jersey Shore and inviting all your extended family, things like that.
0: That kind of reminds me that I've talked before about my parents getting a renovation on their house. And my mom has always wanted a window over her sink. It's like such a small detail. And,
1: sure.
0: And when my dad was doing the plans, he did not include one.
1: Uh-oh.
0: And she, I don't want to say begged, but it shouldn't have been that hard for him to agree to it. And finally he agreed. And she's like, they just put the window in. She's over the moon. It's like a little thing, but it was going to genuinely improve her quality of life. She spends so much time in her kitchen. So doing the dishes, looking out the window, that meant a lot to her.
1: I think when you're young in marriage, you don't realize too the little things like that matter. Mm-hmm. Remember my wife wanted to paint a room white or something. Mm-hmm. And I don't know, her mother, my mother, you know, all these people are like, oh, you don't want to paint a room white. This was like a thing when that wasn't in. And now it's in. But she was way ahead of her time. But it was like scandalous for it to be, you know, so one of the things we're going to do is probably repaint the great room all white for her. But you won't really regret doing things for your spouse, I think, too. Spending a little money on something that they like. You know what we regret? I talked to a dear woman who lost her husband. And, you know, you regret the time that you didn't take off. You'll regret the baseball game you didn't go to. Things like that. Because you worked too hard. All those types of things. If you've spent your entire life building wealth, retirement shouldn't feel like a constant exercise in deprivation. The goal isn't to die with the most money or the most toys. 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
7: 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Investment strategies such as asset allocation, diversification, or rebalancing do not assure or guarantee better performance and cannot eliminate the risk of investment losses. There are no guarantees that a portfolio employing these or any other strategy will outperform a portfolio that does not engage in such strategies. This broadcast should not be construed by any client or prospective client as a solicitation to effect or attempt to effect transactions in securities, or the rendering of personalized investment advice. Due to various factors, including including changing market conditions. The information discussed in this broadcast may no longer be reflective of current positions or recommendations. While information presented is believed to be factual and up to date, Josh Jelinski and Wealth Quarterback do not guarantee its accuracy, and it should not be regarded as a complete analysis of the subjects discussed. The tax and estate planning information discussed is general in nature, is provided for informational purposes only, and should not be construed as legal or tax advice. Listeners should consult an attorney or tax professional regarding their specific legal or tax situation. Investment advisory services offered through Wealth Quarterback, LLC.
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18: It's 90 degrees at 11 o'clock. Good morning, I'm Bill Trefiro. President Trump flew to South Dakota yesterday to deliver a speech beneath Mount Rushmore to celebrate America's 250th birthday, saying this about the English language.
19: In America, we speak English because that is the language of our founding, and for 1,000 years, that has been the language of freedom.
18: Closer to home, a gathering of tall ships on New York City's East River as part of events nationwide marking 250 years since the signing of the Declaration of Independence. People at the scene on what makes America great.
20: I was here 50 years ago at the 200th anniversary. At that time, President Reagan was in office.
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18: New York City's Times Square has been holding a series of ball drops as it celebrates America's 250th anniversary. Natalie Migliori has more.
23: New Yorkers and visitors in Times Square watching on as the ball drops 8 times to mark midnight across every U.S. time zone and territory. The first ball drop was for Guam, while the final one is for Samoa. Natalie Migliori, WOR News.
18: Pop star Taylor Swift has married NFL star Travis Kelce at a ceremony officiated by movie star Adam Sandler at New York's Madison Square Garden. 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In sports, the Yankees beat the Twins at the stadium 5-2, day game today and tomorrow in the Bronx. Mets lose in Atlanta 5-3. 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
24: Here's your WOR Weather Channel forecast. Very hot and humid again on this 4th of July with an extreme heat warning until 9 p.m. tonight. There will be some scattered strong storms at times this afternoon with a high of 95 to triple-digit heat index. More rain may fall into the evening with an overnight low of 75. Tomorrow cooler with scattered storms at a high of 83 and rain on Monday with a high close to 75. I'm meteorologist Jeff Marr.
18: 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I'm Bill Trefiro on 710 WOR.
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27: 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What to do? It's Dr. Lederman with new news. New data reveals testing reduces prostate cancer death by 20%. Men skipping testing have 45% more death from prostate cancer. What to do? 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
0: Welcome, everybody. 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I'm Rob Redstone, broadcasting from the WOR studios in the heart of New York City. 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
1: Thank you, Rob, and thank you, Noah, and thank you for tuning in today. We have a very special show, lots of interesting things, like almost every day, and we're here to help you. We're not selling anything. We're not doing anything other than to try to educate, and we educate through examples. So we talk about our patients we see. 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So you learn, just like a student going to medical school, you get points and interest and education by listening, and you learn a lot. And I can tell you that radio listeners save lives. Sometimes they save their own lives. Sometimes they save their loved ones' lives. Sometimes they save their friends' lives. Sometimes they save their lives of people they don't even know. They go up, radio listeners go up to people they hear talking about cancer and terrible situation when they're in the grocery store or at work or at a restaurant, and they say, I'm suffering, I don't know what to do, my cancer. And radio listeners often will pat that person on the shoulder and say, hey, you might want to hear and meet Dr. Lederman. And we have a special interview at the end of this show, and it talks about exactly that. So we're going to talk about that and much more today and every day. We're here every day on the radio. So welcome, and I want to jump right in. I want to jump right into someone who is not my patient. So rarely I'll talk about people who are not my patient. And the headline in People magazine this week is, and I'll read it to you, Barry Manilow, 82 years old, steps out in New York City for the first time after undergoing lobectomy for lung cancer. And it goes on to say the music legend reveals his cancer diagnosis to fans, and he did that 5 months ago. It's an article written by Angel Saunders in People magazine, and you can see the first picture of Barry Manilow in New York City, and first picture of him since his surgery. He looks a little bit weak and a little bit like he's lost weight. So I want to read you some of the article and then discuss this article and how it can make a big difference in your life. And it's news that probably, most likely, Barry Manilow would have liked to hear 5 months ago. Sad to say, it seems like he didn't, and I'll read you some of the article. Barry Manilow is seen in public for the first time since undergoing a lobectomy. So that's removing part of his lung, one of the lobes. The body has five lobes of the lung, and he underwent one lobe removed. In fact, he went half of his left lung was removed. And it went on to say the Mandy, I guess one of his big songs was Mandy. Mandy Singer shared his news with his fans in a social post 5 months ago. And then he was scheduled to do a tour, and he had to cancel that tour. In fact, he's canceled everything for 5 months because of the surgery. So you can see that this surgery has been devastating to him. And, well, let's read the article. It said that Barry Manilow can be seen smiling in New York City. Photographs taken recently. They come 5 months after a lobectomy procedure, so one lobe of his lung was removed. And actually, the article talks a lot about medical issues, so it's rare that it does it. Like with Joe Biden, we never found out what his PSA was. We never found out if his PSA was 100 or 1,000 or 10,000. All we know that he had Gleason 9 cancer and stage 4 cancer. But here we know he had, Barry Manilow had a stage 1 cancer. And he says that he shared his health journey with fans 5 months ago on his Facebook page. And he'd be rescheduling his tour because of a spot on his left lung. And he went on to say, quote, this is, I'm quoting Barry Manilow, as many of you know, I've recently went through 6 months of bronchitis and a relapse of another 5 weeks. So he's had 11 weeks of complications. I thought I was over the bronchitis, and my wonderful doctor did an MRI to make sure everything was okay, and the MRI showed a cancerous spot in my left lung that needs to be removed. This is his word. The MRI showed a cancerous spot in my left lung that needs to be removed. So just a medical point about that. MRIs for the lungs are not very good. And why is that? Well, because number one, you have the ribs interfere with the imaging on the lungs, and you have breathing. So MRIs are not a fast test like a CAT scan. CAT scan is very quick and gets clear images of the lung. MRIs are slow images, slow, and that means the lung can move because the lung's moving all the time. And, of course, you can tell the patient not to breathe, but for a CAT scan, not to breathe for a few seconds is easy. For an MRI, it's not so easy. So whether he really had an MRI or he mistook an MRI for a CAT scan, I don't know. I'm not his doctor. I'm talking to you to help educate you. And he goes on to say, the MRI discovered the cancerous spot in my left lung that needs to be removed. Well, okay, that's another point. So when you have a nodule of cancer in the lung, it doesn't need to be removed. It can be treated just as effectively, non-invasively, with radiosurgery. That's what we've been doing for nearly 40 years. Dr. Lederman, first in America, first in the Western Hemisphere, and of course, first in New York, treating patients non-invasively with no cutting and no bleeding, just with invisible beams. So did it need to be removed? No, it did not need to be removed, but it could have been treated and probably treated more effectively without all the complications. It's 5 months later, and he's not been up to snuff for 5 months. And his tour is still canceled. So he hasn't been able to work for 5 months. And it looks like, according to this picture, he's lost a lot of weight. So it said his, he went on to say it's pure luck, and a great doctor had found this so early. That's good news. And he said he would need surgery. This is from 5 months ago. He would need surgery. Well, number one, as I said, you don't need surgery for most lung cancers. In fact, many people don't want part of their lung to be removed. So now Barry Manilow has had one of his two left lobes removed of his lung, which a substantial amount of his lung has been removed. And that means for him or for anybody who has their lung removed, there's less lung capacity. So why did God give us lungs? Well, he gave us lungs to get oxygen in our body and carbon dioxide out of our body. So we need our lungs. And just like a manufacturing plant, just like Coca-Cola needs a plant to make Coca-Cola, if that plant is reduced in size, there's less Coca-Cola most likely coming out. And that's certainly true for the lung because they can't increase capacity. They just have lost part of his lung that God gave him. So he went on to say that he was better today. He said that he's better today, and he had a smiley face in the hospital with a gown. And then he said he had a very depressing visit. He wrote, these are his words, Barry Manilow's words. He had a very depressing visit with his surgeon, and he needs to postpone more of his work because his lungs weren't ready yet, obviously, from this surgery. So what's the difference? Well, a lung being removed means you go in the hospital and you have anesthesia and they open up your chest and they remove out part of your lung. And, well, you never have that lung back. That lung goes in the bucket, as they say. And then you have to recoup. And, well, you never can really recoup. You try to get better, but you don't recoup. You can never get that lung back. And that's what happened to him. And then he talked about him being the Copacabana singer. He opened up to People magazine about an exclusive interview about his experience. And he said, this is Barry Manilow's words, you don't even think about how fragile life is, he said. And then suddenly you have lung cancer, Barry Manilow said. But he said, I'm still here, Barry Manilow said, but I'm not all here. There's part of me that isn't here. They took out a part of me, and now I've got to figure out what to do. Well, that's right. They took out part of his lung. And a stage one lung cancer is a small cancer. Let's say it's the size of a small marble, more or less. Well, the lobe is a pretty big area. So it's like taking out almost a loaf of bread or a big dinner roll for a small cancer the size of a marble. And he said, reflecting on his doctor discovering the cancerous spot on the MRI, he added, they don't even know how long I had it. Well, that's why we talk every day about getting scans for people who are smokers, scans. There's all kinds of testing that can be done for people. For example, colonoscopy. Everyone, men and women, should have colonoscopy on a regular basis. And we know the people that have colonoscopy have half the rate of dying of colon cancer. Or women who have pap smears. You can almost eliminate most all cervical cancer by getting pap smears on a regular basis. Or men that have a PSA, a blood test, what we talk about routinely, a PSA for men. If you don't know what your PSA is, well, come in here. Give us a call, 2 and 2 Choices, 1384 Broadway. See Dr. Lederman. We know that men who get screened have a 20% higher life expectancy. People that don't get screened have 45% more death. And the same as smokers. Studies have shown that if you get CAT scans of your chest, and it's low-dose radiation, so it's a safe procedure, we can find cancers early on. Early on. And we'll talk about that later in the program, about a patient who's being checked early on. So most likely this could have been found even easier. And most likely, I would tell you, 99.9%, he could have had non-invasive treatment had he come here to Radio Surgery New York. We, of course, wish him all the best. And Barry Manilow talked about how long he had it. He said it could have been years. If I had gone any further, I would have been up creek. So it just so happened that it hadn't spread and I might be dying. This is what he said. He spent 7 days in the ICU after his lobectomy to remove that part of the lung. And again, they removed much more of the lung than the cancer. With us, we can just treat the cancer non-invasively with no cutting, no bleeding, no hospitals, no ICUs, no 5 months of convalescence and complications and 11 weeks of not breathing well. And who knows how he's breathing now. And when he talks about being in the ICU, he writes, quote, I don't remember it, thank goodness, because it was a nightmare. He's talking about surgery and in the hospital. It was a nightmare. He said, I'm one of the lucky ones. I don't have to do chemo and all that stuff. And he said, the health scare has put things in perspective for the music legend. This is the words of Angel, the writer. And he writes, it's really made me take stock of my life, Manilow told People magazine. It made me stop and think about, what have I done? What have I wanted to do? Have I made people happy? Have I been a good friend? All these cornball things that I've read for all my life, I've started to think about that too. It really did stop me in my tracks. And he writes, the answers are yes. As a matter of fact, there are more yeses than I ever thought. And that's the story of Barry Manilow and his lung cancer. And what does it mean for you? It means that just because a surgeon tells you you have to have surgery to remove part of your face for skin cancer, nose or eyes or ears or mouth or beauty, or remove your breast or remove part of your lung or pancreas or liver or bladder or prostate or gynecologic sites or colorectal, most likely there are non-invasive options available for you, just like there were non-invasive options available for Barry Manilow. Yet it seems like most likely his surgeon did not tell him about all the options. If he did, he would have said that. He would have said, well, I could have had radio surgery, but I wanted that out. Well, why would you want it out? We have the complications, the surgery, the nightmare of being in the ICU and not having that part of the lung and never being able to breathe the same way. For any of us, if you remove one lobe of the lung, normally you won't breathe. I have patients who had a lobe removed of the lung. They couldn't go up and down the subway stairs all of a sudden, things they've done for 50 years. Maybe it will interfere with his singing. Maybe he'll never be able to come back and sing again and do his work. that he obviously loved so much. He was working at 82, and I assume he wanted to keep on going. It certainly sounds like that. So for you and your loved ones and your friends, Barry Manilow has given us a service, and I applaud him for that, and I wish him well and a speedy recovery. And we can all use his case as an example that just because a surgeon tells you you need surgery doesn't mean there aren't options that might be better for you. And we know the success rate of radio surgery for lung cancer is equal or better than surgery, with no cutting, no bleeding, no removal of the lung, no nightmare of the ICU, no 5 months of convalescing. Our patients, what happens to our patients who have radio surgery for lung cancer? Well, they come in, we make a stereo.

0: Who knows? But I can tell you, having seen about 80,000 patients and having treated about 40,000 patients, I can tell you that most commonly patients tell me their surgeon never told them about all the options. And for me, it's a shame. And that's why I'm here today on the radio explaining to you that there are options. 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My name is Dr. Lederman. We have lots of information to send you if you want. 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It's 212 because we're in the middle of New York City, and CHOICES because, just like Barry Manilow would have had choices had he been told, and I don't think he was told. It was hidden from him, I believe. And you can ask him if you can get through to him or write him. Here, you don't have to be shy. 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
3: 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We're just a few steps from the Radio Surgery New York Cancer Treatment Center on Broadway and 38th Street. 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He was the first in New York with fractionated brain radiosurgery, and he's the first in America and in the Western Hemisphere with body radiosurgery. 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
0: We are back. I want to give you an example. I talked about how we can change a life or save quality of life. I want to give you an exact example. So here's a story. It's a true story. I was on the radio on this station late one Sunday night, and I talked about options. And within a few minutes, I got a call from a woman whose sister was going to have radical surgery on her brain the next morning. This woman had decreased hearing in one ear. She had an MRI. She was found to have an acoustic neuroma, which is a brain tumor on the hearing nerve. It causes hearing loss in many people and ringing in the ears in people, sometimes pain in the ear, behind the ear. And, well, this patient was scheduled for surgery, radical surgery, the next day. Her sister called me 10 o'clock at night because she heard this radio program. She called me and said, my sister's going to have radical surgery on her brain tomorrow morning.

0: for Acoustic Neuroma, and I heard you talk about options, and you said that you have the largest experience with fractionated radiosurgery in the world, treating acoustic neuromas with low-dose radiation, with no cutting and no bleeding for brain tumors. And of course, we were the first in New York with brain radiosurgery, non-invasive treatment. When all the other hospitals were doing surgery and gross procedures, we were offering elegant, precise treatment for brain tumors and brain cancers. And the woman explained, her sister, 60 years old, she loved her sister, she was scheduled in the morning for radical surgery. What should she do? What should she do? She's scheduled for radical surgery. What should she do? I said, well, she can come in tomorrow and see me. She can postpone the surgery. You can always have that surgery. But once you have that surgery, surgery for any disease, like Barry Manilow had such terrible consequences to him. He called it a nightmare in the ICU. Lost his breathing, lost part of his lung. This woman had, she had surgery on the brain. First of all, with brain surgery, there's a chance of death or stroke in 1 or 5% of patients, number one. Not everyone survives. They see many people who choose. They think they're doing the right thing, and they end up not being able to choose anymore because they're not here anymore. With us, with acoustic neuroma treatment, using the lowest biologic dose and dividing doses, non-invasive treatment, we have a 97% success rate, and most of our patients have their hearing. With surgery, most of their patients do not have hearing in that ear. And if you lose your hearing in one ear, it means you don't have stereo hearing. And if you don't have stereo hearing, it means if you're crossing the street and someone honks at you, you don't know if it's from the right or the left or the front or the back. So stereo hearing is very important. We don't talk about it very much, but stereo hearing improves your quality of life. If you don't have hearing in one ear, when you're sitting down at a table and someone's talking to you on a certain side, on your surgery side, you won't hear them, most likely. So that's the one big issue. Number two, because the eighth nerve is the nerve where the acoustic neuroma starts, is close to the seventh nerve, the facial nerve, which moves the face. So many patients, up to 50% of people who have surgery, lose control of their face, that their whole face droops. And you may have seen that when people walking down the street, where one side of their face is totally normal and the other side is totally absent, falling down. Their eye doesn't open or blink, their mouth falls down, they can't smile on that side. If they take a drink of coffee or tea or water or whatever, they drink and it all comes out because they can't close their mouth, they can't smile. It's a social calamity. And so many people who have surgery can never work again. Kind of like Barry Manilow, who has been off for months and months and months. But people who have acoustic neuroma or brain surgery often never work again. It was such a huge, important issue that this woman said, thank you, I'll bring my sister tomorrow at 8 o'clock in the morning. And she brought her sister 8 o'clock in the morning. And that was more than a decade ago. And why am I talking about her today? Well, number one, it's a lesson. And number two, she was just here for a checkup. And here she is 10 years later in remission with her hearing, with her face, no cutting, no bleeding. And this is the work that we do for rare tumors like acoustic neuromas or very common cancers like lung cancers and prostate cancers and bone cancers, pancreas, liver, spleen, and more. So if you want information, give us a call, 212-CHOICES. If you're scheduled for surgery tomorrow, are scheduled for a surgery the next day, you may want to think, hey, I'll just cancel that surgery and come meet Dr. Lederman with my medical records, and maybe I'll be able to improve my life like this woman who was able to cancel her surgery 10 years later in remission, doing well, with her hearing, with her face, no cutting, leading her normal life, which is exactly what she wanted to do, and I'm sure it's what Barry Manilow wanted to do, and this is available for you and your loved ones also. So my name is Dr. Lederman, first in America with body radiosurgery, first in the Western Hemisphere, first in New York, of course, first in New York with brain radiosurgery, non-invasive treatment for tumors of the brain, cancers of the brain, and cancers of the body. This is the work we do. And many people ask, when are we on the radio? So to hear Dr. Lederman on WOR, well, on weekends, on Saturdays, we're here from 11 a.m. till noon every Saturday. 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Many people work through the show. Many reasons to find WOR with Dr. Lederman every day of the week. 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We'll be right back. 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
1: 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He was the first in New York with fractionated brain radiosurgery, and he's the first in America and in the Western Hemisphere with body radiosurgery. 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
2: We're back. I want to talk about a 45-year-old woman. She's a Chinese physicist. She's been in America for decades. Her husband's a physicist also, a very important physicist. And, well, she developed jaundice. Her skin turned yellow. And jaundice is when the bilirubin backs up in the system. And it's very common in people that have, well, can have gallstones. It could be a benign reason, or it can have a terrible reason like cancer. Cancer of the pancreas often causes jaundice or yellowing of the skin. The yellow of the skin goes along with tea-colored urine and clay-colored stools. So she had a diagnosis of cholangiocarcinoma. Cholangiocarcinoma is a cancer of the bile ducts. This is diagnosed at one of the biggest hospitals in a neighboring state. She was jaundiced. She had an ultrasound. She had a CAT scan. She had an MRI. She had tea-colored urine. Her skin was yellow. She had a biopsy. It showed cholangiocarcinoma, poorly differentiated, an aggressive cancer. And she had a PET scan done. It showed a lesion in the liver. There was a question around the esophagus. Her weight was 140. 2 years ago, 160. So she lost a lot of weight. 20 pounds. Most of her weight loss was in the last 2 months. So it's a very common story about people who have pancreas cancer or cancer of the bile duct or cancer of the liver. This started in the liver, did not spread there. So it's a cancer in the ducts in the liver. And she had a CA19-9, which is a cancer marker, and we like to get cancer markers. It was 400. She had immunotherapy. And she had attempted ablation. They tried to do ultrasound, but it was unsuccessful, like usual, because it cannot focus on all the cancer. So she had a CT scan, which showed a similar mass in the central part of the liver. She went to see multiple surgeons at the biggest hospitals in New York City, and I know all of them think they're the biggest, best, and she went to what she thought was the biggest, best. And so she had an MRI, repeat MRI, and it showed this mass in the left liver and the caudate. It was 6 centimeters, and they're giving her immunotherapy, and she came for a second opinion. I met with her. We had a long conversation. She's a very smart woman, PhD physicist working at one of the biggest universities in America. Her husband's working at one of the most famous laboratories in America, and we spoke about all the options and explained to her that immunotherapy and chemotherapy doesn't cure anybody with most any cancer, maybe a few exceptions, testicular cancer, lymphoma, but there's very few people, and she did not have testicular cancer. So she was getting immunotherapy, the ablation didn't work, and she came to learn about all the options. She tried to have surgery, and the surgeons told her it was impossible. Unfortunately, they didn't tell Barry Manilow it was impossible. It was possible, but it caused great harm to him. And we saw her, I saw her, and we spent a long time with her reviewing her records, reviewing her scans, reviewing her pathology, reviewing her blood tests. And this is the work we do, treating cholangiocarcinomas with high success. And we have high success. It's durable, meaning it lasts usually for the rest of the life of the patient where we aim the beam. And I showed her examples in our books, and you can call, get copies of her books and come into our office if you want. Please do so if you wish. And I showed her the results of patients we treated even more than a decade ago with cholangiocarcinoma in remission from radiosurgery only. And she, too, she went to the biggest hospital. She saw surgeons. And they told her what they couldn't do. They told her they couldn't do surgery because the cancer was right in the liver. But they didn't tell her what could be done. And they did not say, hey, I can't do surgery on you. And they didn't tell her, hey, your immunotherapy and chemotherapy doesn't cure anybody. Sure, they can use it for a while, and it might work for a while at the beginning, but then it stops working and the cancer grows back. They didn't tell her that, and they didn't tell her that, hey, you can see Dr. Lederman with the largest experience having treated 40,000 patients with cancer over decades with high success where we aimed the beam. And in general, it's well tolerated. You come in, get a treatment. Treatments are 10 or 15 minutes, and you turn around and go home. You go back to that big university and teach physics, and you go back to your family and your three children. That's what patients want to do, in my view. They want to be successfully treated. They don't want the adverse effects of radical surgery or attempted radical surgery or chemo or immunotherapy that's $200,000 a year that doesn't cure what they want to cure, doesn't cure much of anything for most diseases. And this is the work we do with treatment hidden from her elsewhere until she came here, Dr. Lederman, 1384 Broadway, where we accept most insurances, Medicare, Medicaid. This is the work we do. If you want to know more, it's always best to meet in person. She did the right thing. She came here with all her documents, her scans, her reports, her pathology, and we spent lots of time discussing all the options, and we talked even about the possibility of why her surgeons at the biggest place didn't send her for the best treatment, and why the chemo doctors didn't send her for the best treatment, which could have a chance to cure her rather than just to slow down the cancer for a few weeks or months before it grows back. So this is the work we do. This woman emailed me saying she wants to come here, and this is what we do every day. I just want to introduce myself for a few short minutes. My name is Dr. Gil Lederman, born and raised in Waterloo, Iowa, MD at 25 after going to public school, MD, real medical doctor, MD at 25, like my great brother, Dr. Ted Lederman, MD at 25, and my wonderful, illustrious, smart, loving, lovable son, Dr. Ariel Lederman, MD at 25. 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more years, stayed on the staff at Harvard Medical School, and then at Harvard Medical School, trained at the Joint Center for Radiation Therapy, the illustrious Joint Center. 3 more years, the only Harvard-trained triple board certified doctor in New York, and one of the few in the world, radiation oncology. This is the work we do every day, and you can get that experience by calling and coming in. You have to call and come in. We work only in person, so you can send an email, and we'll give you a date to come in, whatever you want. This is the work we do, first in America, first in the Western Hemisphere. I wonder about a 68-year-old man from Caribbean. He came to me 10 years ago, 68, he's got 6 children, he had a high PSA, had high blood pressure, had prostate symptoms, his PSA was elevated, he had a Gleason 6 cancer, I examined him, he had stage T1C cancer, his weight was 150, he lost his appetite, not from the prostate. When you have early prostate cancer, you don't have to have any symptoms. That's why it's so important for men to get screened, like we talked about earlier. Find out what your PSA is. It may save your life. Men who get screened have a 20% greater chance of being alive. Men who don't come in, 45% greater chance of dying. Same is similar for women with breast cancer and colon cancer and screening. And if you're a smoker, get screening, CT scans. Lots to do to live longer. This man was treated a decade ago, and now his PSA is zero. No cutting, no bleeding here. His sex life is great. His urinary life is great. He is cancer-free. He was from Caribbean. High cancer rates in the Caribbean. 1 in 6 black men will get prostate cancer. 1 in 23 die. We treat men of and women and children of every race and religion and creed and color. When I talk about the black community, because there's so much cancer, 1 in 6 with cancer, 1 in 23 dying. So for any man or woman, it's really important to get checked out. You're welcome here. We accept most insurances, Medicare, Medicaid. And what about a woman who came to me, 96 years old. She has a widowed. She came to me, the most elegant woman you could ever imagine. She came with a loving granddaughter. She used to work for New York Telephone. I'd asked her, who was her most famous? She was a telephone operator before she got married. She talked to Joe DiMaggio. She talked to Leonard Bernstein. She talked to the most famous people in the world as an operator. And now she has a history of colon cancer. She had her colon removed, and she had lymph nodes positive. She went to one of the biggest hospitals. She has growing nodules in the lung and the liver. And they told her, oh, just go home. She was 94 years old. Just go home. They didn't tell her that people that have radio surgery live longer than those who don't in general. They didn't tell her that at Radio Surgery New York, Dr. Lederman, she could treat the nodule in her liver, the nodule in the lung. She had nodules up to 2.5 centimeters, the size of an inch, big masses of cancer, and they gave her no hope, no options. This is the work that we do every day at 1384 Broadway. She's 94. Who cares if she's 94 or 104 or 44? People want to get the best advice. They want to get the best treatment. They want to hear about all the options. They don't want their surgeon hiding options. They don't want their chemo doctor hiding options. They don't want anyone hiding options. They want their doctor to educate them. And that's what we do. That's why we're here on the radio today. We're educating our patients so that you can get better care no matter where you go. Sad to say, so many people like Barry Manilow were hidden. The options were hidden from him, I believe. I believe he was never told about a non-invasive options. So here we are talking about our patients every day on the radio. My name is Dr. Lederman. We'll be right back. Did you?

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1: We are back, and here is a bookend case. I want to talk about a 68-year-old woman. She's married, she has three children, she has diabetes, cholesterol, and she just came to me yesterday from Connecticut. She's 68, and she had a nodule in the left lung. Okay, there's a nodule in the left lung. She had a new CT scan showing a 7-millimeter nodule in the right lung that was never seen before. She's a smoker, sad to say. She was seen by a surgeon 2 years ago. She had a chest x-ray, which was negative. Then she had a CAT scan that was negative. Then she had an ultrasound, which is negative. Then last year, she had a chest CT showing a 2-millimeter lesion in the left lung. And she had a cyst in the kidney. And then this year, this month, she had a new CAT scan, which shows a new mass, 7 millimeters, which was not there before. 7 millimeters. And that left lung lesion was the same, stable. She's a smoker. She quit smoking, actually, about 20 years ago. But she lives in the world of smoker. Her brother is well known to me. Her brother had a cancer, which we'll talk about in a few minutes. We have time. So her surgeon's just watching along to see this nodule growing. One nodule in the left lung is new. Went from 2 to 3 millimeters. The right lung went from 0 to 7 millimeters just within the space of 2 CAT scans. So her surgeon told her, oh, we'll just watch it. Her lung doctor will just watch it. Well, she came to me because she was not satisfied with that. She's concerned, and I am too, that she had a nodule that went from 0 to 7 millimeters in a space of 2 tests. So what did we do that's different than her other doctors? And the same could have applied to Barry Manilow had he showed up. We're getting cancer markers, number one. Number two, we're getting a repeat CT scan, a fine-cut CT scan, and a PET scan. And we're getting a PET scan, which is the most accurate test to look for the activity of cells. And her tumor, usually 1 centimeter is the cutoff point for PET scans. Her tumor is about that, and it's a new tumor, and she's a smoker, and she's a household, and she has a brother with cancer. And this is the work we do. That's what we do for people with nodules in the lung, which is so different than the doctors who took care of Barry Manilow, who did a scan, did surgery, and he's never been the same ever since. Still not back to work. So this woman, of course, we hope it's nothing, but we're very worried. She has a history of smoking, family of smokers, and she has this new nodule. She has a brother who I treated. Her brother had a tonsil cancer, had standard radiation. Then he had a new cancer in his throat, piriform sinus. The doctors in the most famous hospitals in Connecticut wanted to cut out his tongue and his voice box and his neck and give him a feeding tube and a trach so he couldn't eat or speak normally for the rest of his life. He came here and put together a very delicate way of giving radiosurgery to a second cancer near the radiation of the first cancer. And now he's cancer-free from that and doing well. This is the special work we do. So this is a man who went to the most famous hospitals, biggest hospitals in a neighboring state, and they do have big, famous, super-duper hospitals. They want to do radical surgery on his tongue, on his neck, on his voice box, remove it all. He would never eat or speak normally. He came here. We were able to offer successful radio surgery at this point to eradicate that cancer, and it has been eradicated by all the current scans and reports and exams, and this is the work we do. And you can see why his sister came here for an opinion about her growing new nodule in the lung. She does not want to be like Barry Manilow. She wants to be like her brother, treated successfully with radio surgery, no cutting, no bleeding, and learn all the options. My name is Dr. Lederman, cancer doctor, here for you. We do accept most insurances, Medicare, Medicaid. We have a very special patient who wants to talk about his story. So this is Paul talking about his story. Years ago, 30 years ago, I treated Paul's father for prostate cancer. He's going to talk about his father 30 years later. And then what happened when he had a cancer and he was told he had 6 months to live. And he went to the super-duper hospitals in New York City, and he'll talk about that. And they told him he had 6 months to live. Whatever he did, he decided to come to Dr. Lederman because of a radio listener like you. Here's Paul.
3: Paul, how long have you known me?
4: I met you, I would say, about 5 years ago. But I knew of you from 30 years ago because you treated my dad in 1998. He had prostate cancer, and he was scheduled for surgery, and he had heard about you and put a call into the office, and you called him at 5:45 a.m. in the morning and said, I'd like to see you. Why don't you come in? And you convinced my dad and gave him his treatment options, and you did the radioactive seed implants.
3: This is almost 30 years ago.
4: And he was at the time 54. He lived, thank God, another 35 years, never had a problem.
3: So a long time ago. And was he satisfied with the care?
4: He loved it. Loved you.
3: What did he tell you about the care?
4: You know, we were just happy. We were worried we were going to lose my father. You know, his prognosis was not good. He was given an option to go to chemotherapy and surgery. And you provided an alternative treatment. He was happy he could get back on the golf course sooner. Whatever you said, I know he believed in you. He said, that's the guy. And he was impressed that you called him at 5:45 in the morning. He couldn't believe the phone was ringing. And you made it so simple for him. And thank God, we were grateful for that. Fast forward to my story.
3: So you've actually been at a few super-duper hospitals like we talk about over the years, right?
4: Yes, I was experiencing a lot of discomfort in my neck. There was a lump, and I went to my primary care doctor and said, what is that? And he said, well, that might be a goiter. Don't worry about it. Let's see. And then all of a sudden, another 3 months, it was like a orange in the size of my neck. And I said, look, what do we do with this thing? He said, does it bother you? And I said, no, but, you know, it looks like I have two golf balls there. I'm a golf professional. And he said, well, we could do a biopsy. And he did. And I asked him, what was the result of the biopsy? He said, call me tomorrow. I'll have it. And then it happened to be a Wednesday. And then I called him on Thursday. And he said, you know, call me over the weekend. We were friends. And I asked him on Saturday, What did you say? He said, oh, if the girls in the office haven't called, you're fine. He said, you would have gotten it back. He said, I don't have it here, but you're fine. I called again. He said, just check with me on Monday. He said, everything is good. About 4 months later, that was February, it was June. Now I look like a football the size of my neck. And I started to wonder. I took a friend of mine and she was having chest pains. And I said, hey, doc, what about this? This is getting larger and larger. And he said, oh, you know what? Let me go check my paperwork. And then about a day later, he called me. He said, you have cancer. I said, cancer? I said, what happened? I thought the biopsy, he goes, it slipped through the cracks. He goes, don't worry. I'm going to send you for it'd be a little cut. Well, the little cut turned into a surgery that they did a thyroidectomy in 2015. And the doctor said, I said, am I okay? And he said, I don't know. He said, it might have spread. He goes, let's see. Sent me to a endocrinologist. She said, we're going to do radioactive iodine. Okay, whatever that is. We did it. And she said, there's a little small bit of it in your lungs. I said, well, what are we going to do? And she said, well, let's wait till it grows. It's very small. Well, 4 years later, my cancer reoccurred. And it was now in the neck baseline. And I went to do a second radioactive iodine. I thought, all right, this is good. 2021, I went and then I found out it was now all in my paratracheal lymph nodes. Now it was serious. I went to a top hospital, the second top thyroid oncologist in the country. And he said, I'm going to send you, there's a new procedure out, RDA, radioactive. I don't remember what it is. He said that they'll go down there. And I met the person who created it. She was supposed to be tops. And she said, I can't get all of it. I said, what's the problem? And she said, you got a real estate problem, location. I said, well, we'll treat some of it. What would treat it? And she said, no, you're 61 years old. You're a male. You got cancer. It's in your lung. It's in your spine. She said, you're too old. It's over. It's in your bones. It's in your lungs. I'm sorry. I can't help you. Then my friend, my best friend said, what about that guy that treated your doctor? Dr. Lederman. I didn't even think of it. I went down. I came in the office. He was, couldn't have been more affable. He said, what's going on? I brought him all my results. And he said to me, here are your options, which is what I liked. He said, you can do chemotherapy. You can do surgery. You can also do immunotherapy. I said, they're all telling me to do that, but chemo doesn't work on my cancer, doc. He said, that's right. I said, well, then why would they do that? He said, money. He said, I'm going to tell you what I think you should do, and I'm going to tell you the truth. Chemotherapy will kill the cancer. It'll also kill you, and it always comes back. So I said, what do I do? He said, I'm going to give you a procedure called stereotactic radiation. He said, come in here. I said, well, do you think I'll be okay? I said, am I going to bleed? I said, is there any kind of pain? He said, Paul, do you see anybody holding the walls, walking out with blood coming out every orifice? He said, you'll be just fine. 5-7 minutes. And I met his staff. Everybody concerned, does their job. It's like a well-oiled machine. I'm here, cancer-free. And people that have come to me with cancer, I always say, go to Dr. Lederman. Dr. Lederman improved my quality of life, gave me peace of mind.
3: Well, thank you. And as we say, you should live to be 120. God bless you.
4: God bless you too, Dr. Lederman.
3: Thank you so much.
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15: It's 91 degrees at noon. Good afternoon. I'm Chad Erickson. It's the big 250 for the USA, and that calls for celebrations. WOR's Derry Albinger says tonight's Macy's fireworks will be bigger than ever.
16: Skies across the nation will light up July 4th, but the biggest display will be in New York City, where Macy's is preparing for its 50th annual show.
17: Now we're on the pier. We have over 75 pyrotechnicians who are putting the finishing touches on six barges.
16: Executive producer Will Cross.
17: 85,000 shells and effects firing off of three locations across all of Lower Manhattan. It's going to be a spectacle, and we look forward to delivering to New York City and the nation.
16: This year, the fireworks will be launched from both the East and Hudson Rivers. Daria Albinger, WOR News.
15: A man swimming off Jones Beach yesterday might have been bitten by a shark. Lifeguards ordered everyone out of the water after the man staggered ashore with a deep gash on one of his feet, but they gave the all clear after an hour passed and they saw no more signs of the big fish. A warning to those planning to hit the Hudson River this holiday weekend after wastewater was released into the river. Andrew Whitman reports.
18: The problem happened around midnight Friday at the Yonkers Joint Wastewater Treatment Plant. Westchester County officials say a Con Edison power reduction triggered by the heat caused a blackout at the plant, which then released dirty water into the Hudson River. The plant, which handles 145 million gallons of wastewater a day from 22 municipalities, was back to normal Friday afternoon. People from New York City to Briarcliff Manor are urged to skip activities where river water could contact skin, eyes, or open cuts. Andrew Whitman, WOR News.
15: Washington, D.C. will also be celebrating tonight with lots of security, like boarding a commercial flight. A top FBI official told ABC News the measures include scanning for nuclear and other hazardous materials, as well as using technology that can take control of drones if needed. Taylor Swift is now a married woman after last night's nuptials with Travis Kelce at Madison Square Garden at a ceremony that was officiated by Adam Sandler. in Tehran. Prayers at a funeral service delayed for months for Iran's Ayatollah Ali Khamenei, killed in February at the start of the U.S. and Israeli operation. The funeral service with eulogies and readings from the Quran is expected to continue for days. On Wisconsin's Lake Geneva, three children died after a motorboat capsized while trying to reach safety during a storm. Authorities say seven other people, including six adults and one child, were rescued from the water. In Dearborn, Michigan, two people were killed after gunplay between two groups of young people inside a shopping mall. A Delta flight from Chicago to Atlanta was diverted to Indiana after the crew reported the Boeing might have been struck by lightning. No injuries reported to the 180 people aboard. Sports and your Weather Channel forecast next. 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
15: Sports, the Yankees beat the Twins 5-2, snapping their seven-game losing streak. The Mets lost to the Braves 5-3. World Cup, Egypt, Argentina, and Colombia all advanced on Friday. Brazil and Norway, Mexico and England play tomorrow. The U.S. and Belgium play on Monday. Team USA's World Cup victory over Bosnia and Herzegovina was the most watched English-language soccer broadcast in U.S. history. Fox Sports says more than 24 million people tuned in on Wednesday night.
22: Here's your WOR Weather Channel forecast. An extreme heat warning continues until 9 p.m. tonight. For this 4th of July, a high of 95, a triple-digit heat index with a few scattered strong thunderstorms popping up from this afternoon into the evening with an overnight low down to 75. Cooler tomorrow with scattered storms at a high of 83 and some rain on Monday with a high in the mid-70s. I'm meteorologist Jeff Marr.
15: 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I'm Chad Erickson on 710 WOR.
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23: 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This product is not intended to diagnose, treat, cure, or prevent any disease.
24: 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We've got a fascinating show lined up for you today, but first, a quick few questions. Number one, is there a pill you can take that can actually help make you stronger? Number two, let's say you could get stronger. Would the extra strength make your life better? Thirdly, think about this. Are you weaker today than you were, say, 20 years ago? Well, listen, if you answered yes to any of these questions, then stay tuned. Dr. Neil Levin is joining us today to discuss a miraculous compound with hundreds of clinical studies that just may unlock the key to helping you get stronger and healthier at any age. Now, Dr. Neil Levin is a chiropractor, a nutritionist, spokesperson, and a longtime advisor for Purity Products. Dr. Levin, welcome back to the show.
25: Oh, it's great to be here with you today. And we have a very exciting topic to cover today. Today, we're talking about strength and power and how to get it back, even if you're in your 50s, 60s, 70s, 80s. So if you want to feel better, if you want to feel stronger, this is some very important information we're going to cover today.
24: Yeah, this is an exciting topic. Talk to me about this important message today. What molecule are we talking about, and how
0: it's impacting the lives of people who follow the science.
25: Right, right, right. Well, we're talking about a new supplement. It's called EverStrong, and it features an exciting molecule called creatine. Now, a lot of our listeners may have heard of creatine. I know you've used creatine.
0: Right.
25: But for those that don't know about creatine, it's mainly used in the Olympic circles, professional athletes, bodybuilders, college, high school athletes, because it does something extraordinary. And what I'm about to tell you is proven by hundreds and hundreds of human studies. So here's what creatine does for us. It helps us to get stronger, more powerful. It helps put muscle mass on the body, and it helps protect us from losing muscle tissue as we get older. We know that's a big part of aging. Not only that, great for the brain, great for memory, and it helps promote bone strength as well. So an amazing molecule that everybody needs to know about.
0: It's an amazing story. Can you share some of the science and tell us why you're calling creatine one of the best kept secrets to healthy aging?
25: Sure. What we need to understand with creatine is that it's a natural molecule to the body. It's in every single cell, tissue, organ in your system, and its job in the body is to generate and maintain strength and power. That's its reason for being, to maintain strength and power. It's in every single cell in the body. 95% of it, however, is in your muscle tissue because that's where we tend to use it the most. It powers up the muscles. It's good for strong muscle contraction, and it's important to help maintain strength and muscle contractions when you're using them over and over again. For instance, if you're working out at the gym, if you're playing sports, golf, tennis, anything like that, it keeps your muscles powered up in their high energy state, so they're strong and ready for action. Now, here's the key. This is so important for those of us, say, in our 50s, 60s, 70s. You see, we had lots and lots of creatine when we were young. We had oodles of this stuff. It was coming out of our ears. We had lots of creatine. Our bodies made a lot of it. But as we get older, like everything else, we don't do that as well, so we have less creatine in our muscles. Now, the good news is that hundreds and hundreds of human studies show that when you supplement with creatine, it goes to work, it goes straight to your muscles, it's absorbed easily, it pumps up the creatine in your muscle tissue, and you get stronger, you get more powerful. Not only that, it helps support memory and brain health, and it helps support the strength of your bones.
0: You know, we were talking before the show, and you were talking about how Olympic athletes have been using creatine for years to enhance their strength and performance. Tell me more.
25: Well, this creatine is the premier sports nutrition supplement. There's no question about that. You've used it. Bodybuilders know about it. Athletes know about it. Creatine is the premier sports nutrient. So you know, back 20, 25 years ago, the Olympic athletes and their coaches, of course, they knew about it. They knew it made you bigger and stronger and faster. They knew it was natural to the body. It was supposed to be there. But they were a little bit afraid to supplement with it because they were afraid it might be considered cheating, that it might be considered too much of an edge. But back in 1998, the International Olympic Committee, they came out, they officially confirmed that, I'm quoting here, creatine can be used by athletes to enhance their performance. And now it's not just for athletes anymore,
0: right?
25: Because the studies are plainly showing that for adults, for people in their 50s, 60s, 70s, this stuff is amazing. And Purity has this incredible new formulation. We call it EverStrong because that's exactly what it does. It helps you get stronger and stay stronger with hundreds of human studies to help you. And it's the purest form of creatine money can buy. The stuff from Europe, this stuff is fantastic.
0: And we should point out that it's naturally occurring in red meat. But the problem is, in order to get the amounts that are going to benefit you, you'd have to eat large amounts of red meat.
25: You'd have to eat like 4 pounds of red meat a day.
0: Most people aren't going to do that.
25: Right, so what about vegetarians?
0: They can be creatine deficient.
25: Exactly. When I have a vegetarian that comes in here and they're energy deficient, they don't feel the way they want to feel, and I put them on EverStrong, they notice the benefits almost right away because they've been so low on it.
0: Yep.
25: So if you're a person out there that's staying away from red meat, if you're staying away from meat in general, and you have more of a vegan-style diet, this is for you. You definitely want to add that EverStrong.
0: All right, so obviously this works with athletes, but you say creatine is going mainstream. There's a lot of studies are showing that folks in their 50s, 60s, 70s, and beyond, that creatine can be a cornerstone compound to help people stay strong, stay healthy, stay sharp, stay vital, right?
25: Oh, exactly. I mean, this is the ideal muscle-enhancing, strengthening, muscle-protecting nutrient for folks as we get older, 50-plusers like you and me. But let's go to a couple of studies on seniors just to show this. We'll do one on the guys and one on the gals, okay?
0: Right.
25: First on the guys. Love the title of this one. Creatine supplementation improves muscular performance in older men. Study done at several American universities. A group of men, get this, age 59 to 72. Hey, you know, we know that's not when people are known for getting stronger, right?
0: Right.
25: So this was just a one-week study. People need to understand that. That's how effective and rapidly this stuff works. It's just a one-week study. Get this. The guys on creatine, they put on 4 pounds of lean mass. That's muscle tissue for those that don't know that. It shows they built the muscles and they hydrated the muscles nicely. They increased the strength of their bench press. That's a chest press for people that don't know, by 7%. They increased the strength of the leg exercises they were doing by 15%. They could get in and out of a chair more times faster without using their arms. On top of that, they could generate more power on a stationary bike. This happened in 1 week. When I think about that, yeah, it's really quite incredible.
0: All right, but what about the women out there? Did they get those kind of benefits too as well? Will it actually help women in their 50s, 60s, and 70s get stronger too?
25: Absolutely. Let's go straight to another study. Love the title on this one as well. Creatine supplementation improves muscular performance in older women, published in the European Journal of Applied Physiology. 30 women aged 58 to 71. Of course, they got either creatine or placebo. That's the way they do these things. Again, a one-week study. The women on creatine increased their bench press by almost 4 pounds. They increased their leg press by over 11 pounds, and they had better balance and agility. So 58 to 71 year old women, not only getting stronger, not only getting more powerful, getting faster with improved balance. Study after study shows that older folks that use creatine get amazing results. They get great results if they exercise. They get great results even if they don't exercise. They can lift more weight. They get faster. They get stronger. They get more powerful. Their muscles don't fatigue as fast. And get this. This is very important, especially for the ladies. You know that when women do resistance training, their bones get stronger as well, right?
0: Yeah.
25: You know, now, get this. When you resistance train with creatine, your bones tend to get stronger even faster. So an all-around win-win. EverStrong is going to help the seniors to feel better, feel stronger, more energized, more powerful, faster, and it helps protect your bones.
0: Talk more about how unique this exclusive EverStrong formula is from Purity Products. It even has a finished product clinically studied, which showed an increase in upper body strength and power. But tell me what's in it and why you like it so much. I mean, this is more than just creatine, right?
25: Oh, absolutely. I mean, EverStrong, this is a very comprehensive formula. I didn't want people to just feel stronger when they use creatine. You know, we're dealing with people in their 50s, 60s, 70s. I wanted people to feel more comfortable as well. So not only did I use the finest creatine money can buy, the stuff from Europe, the Pure creatine, I also added something called coffee berry extract. And coffee berry extract, a powerful antioxidant, stronger than blueberries and strawberries, helping to protect the muscles, helping to protect the brain, because we know our antioxidant systems aren't as strong as they used to be in our 20s and 30s. But I also added some vitamin D, because vitamin D, incredibly good for the muscles as well as the immune system and the bones. So this is an all-around win-win. You got your vitamin D, you got your fruit XB for your joints, you got your coffee berry extract for the antioxidant protection, and of course the finest creatine money can buy. Best of all, today it's free. Purity knows you're going to see these benefits. Hey, we're talking about strength. We're talking about power. We're talking about energy. We're talking about supporting thinking, bone health. This is a wonderful product. When you try it, you're going to love it. You're going to feel the difference, and it's fast. A week or two, you're going to feel more powerful. Purity wants you to have a free bottle. I know later in the show, you're going to give out that phone number.
0: Sure will. You know, we mentioned how great creatine works for women. Take a moment and share that story you told me before the show about the award-winning 70-year-old senior swimmer who uses EverStrong.
25: Right, right. Emma Karen, I'm looking at her picture right now. I printed it out for the show. 70 years old. This picture, she's got 6 medals around her neck. It's the 2015 National Senior Olympic Games. You know, she writes to us that she was getting a little tired during our workouts at age 70. Of course, she didn't have that same stamina, but she fortunately heard about our EverStrong formula. She started using it and almost right away was invigorated in her workouts and had more energy throughout the day I'm quoting from her. She says, "I feel my investment in Everstrong was one of the best choices I ever made. It's always a morale booster when people think I'm 50. She looks fantastic.
0: Wow.
25: And I hear this stuff all the time. This isn't one of those vitamins, like a multivitamin, you take it, you don't really even notice the difference. This is a substance that you can use to help get some of that youthful vim and vigor back, get some of that strength back. It's wonderful."
0: You know, Purity's given away a free bottle of Everstrong, but Purity products didn't stop there. In fact, you insisted they also give away a free bottle of their B12 energy melts, which are great for instant energy. Now, I know that you love this combination. Tell us about the incredible double free offer.
25: Yeah, you know, when I think about creatine, when I think about Everstrong, I think about muscular energy. I think about muscular power, but it's all about energy and feeling great, feeling energized. And the next thing I think about when I think about energy is B12. When you think about energy, think B12. And the problem is for 50-plusers like you and me, we're not absorbing the B12 as well as we used to in our 60s, 70s, 80s. So when you supplement with B12, you tend to bump back up those B12 levels. And that's what Purity's B12 energy melts are all about. They're fantastic. They melt in your mouth. They taste delicious. And you bump up those B12 levels. And that's great because B12 helps us make red blood cells, which carry oxygen to the tissues. 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So people love the B12 energy melts. Be one of the first 1,000 callers. 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If you don't notice the benefits we've been talking about today, Purity will even happily give you back your $6.95, so nothing to lose, and you're going to love the benefits you get with this Everstrong formula.
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0: is that your brain, even though it's only 2% of your body's weight, it utilizes 20% of your body's energy. This is a very thirsty organ for energy. And just like your muscles soak up the creatine like a sponge, because this is a naturally occurring molecule in the body, it passes right through the blood-brain barrier. Your brain neurons soak it up like a sponge, and it increases your creatine phosphate reserves in your brain. So now, in your brain, you have more readily available resources to do what? To recharge those neuronal batteries to make more energy inside the brain. So basically, what do you notice? Well, your memory is supported. And scientists have done some amazing research here. They found that people that take creatine, it supports their memory. It actually helps the brain to utilize oxygen better. It supports memory in people that are sleep deprived. It's been shown to help people add numbers quicker and for longer periods of time without mental fatigue. Get this study. Just 5 days, 5 days of 8 grams of creatine supported mental tasks in subjects that were getting rapid fire questions. Scientists were asking them math questions and science questions over and over and over, and they found the folks on creatine didn't fatigue as quickly mentally. So this is amazing stuff. It's like a turbo booster for your brain. It's like a supercharger for your muscles. It recharges all your cellular batteries, so all of your cells, tissues, and organs have more readily available energy.
1: All right, Doc, I love that Everstrong appeals to athletes and people who want to get more reps in the gym, maybe get some extra power in their workouts. But you're also saying there's a big push in the nutritional community to encourage people in their 40s, 50s, 60s, 70s, and even 80s to leverage the power of creatine to stay fit, strong, and healthy. In fact, you say creatine is going mainstream. You know, I shared the story with you before. My mom, who's in her late 70s now, she's taking creatine. She works out a couple of days a week, 3 days a week. She goes to Nautilus, does the free weights because she's got osteoporosis. She wants to maintain her muscle mass and she wants to make her bones stronger. And as you pointed out, creatine helps to do that. And then the other 3 days during the week, she'll go and she'll swim. Now, she's not trying to get big or strong or anything like that, but even at her age, creatine has benefits.
0: Oh, yeah. And what blows me away about that story, because you told me before, is that her medical doctor recommended creatine for her. And that just goes to show how much more mainstream this is. It's called Everstrong, and it supports the muscles. It supports your power, your strength, your speed. If you're an athlete, you're certainly going to love it. But even if you're not an athlete, you notice the difference. Let's go to another study, one more review study. This out of the journal Current Aging Science, December 2013. I thought this was very cool because the researchers looked at the body of research out there on creatine in seniors without exercise. They wanted to see what happens when seniors take creatine and they don't even exercise. So I'm quoting here, creatine supplementation without associated resistance training seems to enhance muscular strength, power, and endurance, increase lean body mass. For those that don't know what that is, they're talking about muscle, and improve the functional capacity of the elderly. They go on to talk about how it supports bone health as well, and then they finish with this, creatine supplementation without training in the elderly could potentially delay atrophy of muscle and improve endurance and strength. Hundreds and hundreds of human studies back up what we're talking about. You're going to love the benefits you get with this Everstrong formula.
1: That's incredible. 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We'll give that number out again later in the show. But first, Dr. Levin, now listeners can only get Everstrong, this clinically tested creatine blend, from Purity Products, right?
0: Oh, absolutely. Yeah.
1: I know it combines the creatine with the vitamin D, the coffee berry, the fruit XB boron. And for those who don't know, talk about how these work so well together. There's a synergy, and it's also a great value, too. I know we have a free bottle today, but if you wanted to buy all of these things separately, it would cost a small fortune, wouldn't it?
0: Oh, absolutely. I mean, if you went out and bought the CreaPure creatine, that's the purest, finest creatine from Europe, if you bought that, and then you went out and bought a separate antioxidant formula and a separate joint formula and the vitamin D, that's going to cost you $80, $90, $100 a month. But you're not going to spend that today, not with Purity Products, and you're not even going to spend half that. You're not spending $45, $50 because today it's free. Your job is to be one of the first 1,000 callers and take it seriously. This stuff flies out the door on the big radio stations. Be one of the first 1,000 callers. You get your B12 energy melts and your Ever Strong. You just pay $6.95 for shipping. We want to get it right out to you. We want you to try this out. We want you to be

0: to judge for yourself. Don't take my word for it. Try it. Look in the mirror. Go to the gym. Lift some weights. Play. Do whatever you do. See if you don't feel better.
1: All right, let's talk about how you take this. You have these easy-to-swallow tablets, which are super easy to swallow. It also comes in a very refreshing cherry berry powder. So how do you like to take it? And can people just choose the tablets or the powder when they call in for the free bottle today?
0: Yeah, you can choose tablets or powder. I personally use both, you know, on my workout days or days I'm making a protein shake. On days I'm juicing, let's face it, juicing is becoming very big these days. So if you're doing something like that, the cherry berry powder is fantastic. You just take a scoop, dump it right into your juice, dump it into your protein shake, and that's a great way to take it. But if you don't do that stuff, I mean, the tablets are super convenient. They're small. They're coated. They're easy to swallow. It's wonderful stuff.
1: Now, I know you're chomping at the bit to tell us a little more about the study that Purity did on the Ever Strong powder. They tested golfers, and
0: right.
1: Purity found out that not only were these golfers getting stronger and more explosive, but they were driving the golf ball, get this, 14 yards further. That's amazing.
0: I have such a big smile on my face right now. I'm remembering when the researchers came back and gave us this information. I mean, we were bouncing off the walls. This is so exciting. The researchers called this a seminal study in sports nutrition, and this is on our EverStrong formula, the product we're talking about right now, the EverStrong powder. So double-blind, placebo-controlled study, 30 golfers took the EverStrong powder for 1 month. No exercise, nothing different. Just took our EverStrong powder for 1 month. In 1 month, they were banging the golf ball 14 yards further. Not
1: wow.
0: only that, 6% more power on the bench press, more explosive. They could lift the weight faster.
1: Hold on. Guys spend hundreds of dollars on new clubs to drive the ball further.
0: So, Trevor, you can spend $500 on a driver and
1: pick
0: up 5 yards, right? This is 14 yards. People shouldn't just ho-hum about this or yawn about this. This is amazing because, let's face it, this was a golf study, but more explosiveness, more speed, more power. This should help all sports. So if you're a tennis player, if you're a jogger, if you're any kind of an athlete, this has ramifications across the board. But again, these golfers, 1 month on this EverStrong powder we're talking about today, banging the golf ball 14 yards further. Can you imagine? You get your bottle of EverStrong, you don't tell your buddies, take it for a month, and you go out and you're banging the ball 14 yards past them. They don't know what hit them.
1: Wow. All right, we just got a few minutes left here. I want you to recap this amazing story today about creatine, what you like to call the molecule of strength. Who needs it? And what about this double free bottle offer today with the EverStrong plus the B12 energy melts?
0: You know what? My one concern with this show is that literally it sounds too good to be true, right?
1: Right.
0: Like when I tell folks about EverStrong,
1: right.
0: I'm afraid they're going to think I'm making this up. It's not possible, right? You know, I know how you feel because 6, 7, 8 years ago when I started to read about creatine, I almost couldn't believe it. I said to myself, if it's really this good with an excellent safety profile, how come everybody's not using it? But I started to use it and I noticed some incredible benefits. It's just phenomenal. And it's as simple as this. You're going to get on the EverStrong, you're going to try it, you're going to get stronger, you're going to get more powerful. You can look in the mirror and see the difference. There's hundreds and hundreds of human studies backing this up. These aren't studies with a hamster in a lab somewhere. We're talking human studies. I call this stuff muscle fertilizer. It's that great. And of course, we didn't just add the CreaPure creatine. We've discussed that. We added the Fruit XB. Remember that? Joint health. We added the coffee berry extract, that phenomenal antioxidant that's more potent than blueberries and strawberries for powerful antioxidant protection. I added the vitamin D because it's so important across the board, great for bone health, but also for seniors, vitamin D so important for muscles, especially as we get older, for strength and coordination. Just make sure you're one of the first 1,000 callers. That's the only catch on this whole show. Don't be caller number 1,500. You're not going to get it. Be one of the first 1,000 callers. Get your free bottle of EverStrong. 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It's just $6.95. That's it. You're just paying for the shipping. And if you don't notice the benefits that we've discussed today, Purity's happy to give you back your $6.95. But that's not going to happen. It never happens. People love this formula. You're going to tell your friends, relatives, loved ones. You're going to fall in love with the EverStrong and the B12 energy melts.
1: Fascinating information as always. Thank you for your time.
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7: 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I am your host, Steve Summers, and I've got to tell you, we have got a fascinating show for you today. Now, if you're like most people, you may have noticed that when you hit 50, you kind of hit the wall. You know, between your joints, the heart, the brain, your eyes, your energy, you name it. Now, when you hit 50, you have to pay attention to your health. We all know that. So whether you're 40 or 50 or say in your 60s or 70s or even older for that matter, our guest today says he's discovered something that you can unlock the key to feeling better at any age. This is exciting. What is it? What are we talking about? Why do you need to know about this? Well, stay tuned. Dr. Neil Levin is on the line here. Dr. Neil Levin is a chiropractor. He's a nutritionist. He's a longtime advisor for Purity Products. Welcome, Dr. Levin. So great to have you back on the show today. This is a big story, isn't it?
0: Oh, absolutely, Steve. And let's cut right to the chase here. That discovery you talked about at the top there, it's krill oil, because krill oil is simply amazing for us. It's great for the heart, great for the joints, fantastic for the brain, for the eyes. I mean, I have people coming into my clinic every single day, and they want to feel better. I mean, they want to feel physically better, stronger. They want their joints to feel comfortable, but they want to stay mentally sharp. They want to keep that brain thinking like it did when they were younger. They want to protect themselves from coronary heart disease and maintain those flexible, healthy, youthful arteries for wonderful circulation. Hey, Steve, they want to boost their energy. And you know, why not? I mean, we deserve it. And that's what we're going to be talking about here today with this Krill Omega 50 Plus, which is the cutting edge combination, Steve, of krill oil, which is so fabulous for us. But we've infused the krill oil. Now, this is so important. We've infused the krill oil with the high omega-3 concentrated fish oil. You need to do that when you're dealing with krill, because krill just isn't high enough in omega-3. There's so many other important parameters and virtues, but you got to get that high omega-3 fish oil in there, and we've done that. So this is now the best of both worlds. But we didn't stop there. For the 50-plussers, we've added some vitamin D. We doubled the antioxidant power, and Steve, we actually increased the amount of krill by 67%. So this now becomes the finest omega-3 nutrient in the world, as far as I'm concerned.
7: This is very, very exciting. This krill oil sensation, I mean, it is all over the news, Dr. Neil Levin. Great studies are out there. Many experts are declaring that krill oil is better than fish oil. So give us this lowdown on this krill omega-50 plus formula.
0: Right, Steve. You know, if I told you that there's this one tiny pill that benefits the joints and the brain and memory, mood, coronary heart disease, wonderful for the arteries, makes your hair shine, great for the skin. I mean, what would you say to that?
7: Hey, where is it? Where can I get this stuff?
0: Right, and we have it. It's Krill Omega 50 Plus, and we're going to give it to everybody for free today. And that's really cool because Purity wants everybody to try this because they know they're going to see a huge difference. But get this, on top of that, for the first 1,000 people that call today, we're giving away a second gift because I just demanded this. You know, when we're dealing with the 50-plussers, and hey, you know, if you're 40 and you feel like your energy is low, this is for you also. But for people 50 and over, we're also giving away free B12 energy melts. I demanded this because, hey, as we're getting a little older, we don't absorb that B12 as well, and I want you to feel the benefits from this Krill Omega 50+. So I'm going to jack up those B12 levels for you today as well. You know, what a value proposition.
7: You know, when it comes to your health, it really is a win-win. This is amazing. I heard you say that this can actually reduce the risk of coronary heart disease. When you hear that, whose ears don't perk up after that? How exactly does that work anyway?
0: Right. Well, Krill Omega 50 Plus, remember, this is the combination of krill oil with the high omega-3, highly concentrated fish oil. So it's much higher in omega-3s than most krill oil formulas would be. So when we're dealing with the high omega-3 fish oil, we're talking about support for the HDL cholesterol, healthy, youthful, flexible arteries. That's so great for the circulation, heart muscle strength, platelet activity, red blood cells that stay nice and soft and flexible so they can work their way through those little capillaries. Oh, what about triglycerides? That becomes so important. So this Krill Omega 50 Plus supports the heart in so many ways. And you know, the bottom line is we need to think about this because as we're getting a little older, 50 plus, maybe mid 40s, certainly 60s and 70s, it's decision time. I mean, you know your body's not working the way it did when you were in your 30s.
7: Exactly.
0: The energy might not be there. You need to make a decision. Are you going to take it laying down and just let yourself get old, or are you going to do something about it? Are you going to stay physically active? Are you going to do the things you need to stay healthy? And getting these omega-3s, the krill oil, the vitamin D, the antioxidants make such a difference. This is a game changer for anybody in that 50-plus age group.
7: Doc, this is absolutely great information. I know that omega-3s are best known for their cardiovascular benefits, and they're certainly also known as brain food. Now, we've discussed this in some of the past shows. If you would, touch on the brain benefits for our listeners listening out there today and tell us why you say that supplementing with omega-3s isn't just a good idea for the brain, but an absolute necessity.
0: Oh, this is such an important point that you're bringing up. Absolutely. For brain health, we must get these omega-3s back in there. You know, when you think about omega-3s and you think about brain health and memory and mood and feeling sharp, you really want to single out the DHA component. That's the docosahexaenoic acid. You know what, Steve? Your brain is 60% fat by weight, and of that, 25% needs to be DHA. You know what I use an analogy in my practice? People understand calcium and bone health, right? If you don't have calcium in your diet and you don't supplement with calcium, your bones are going to get brittle and weak. You understand that, right?
7: Right, exactly.
0: That's what happens to bones. Bones need calcium for their normal strength and structure. Now, with the brain, it's the same. DHA for normal structure. We use this for one brain neuron to communicate with another, to build out the brain, the serotonin, the dopamine, all the feel-good neurotransmitters. So must have it, must get it back in there. So important. And with this Krill Omega 50+, we've increased the level of DHA because we put the concentrated omega-3s in there. Now, with Krill Omega 50 Plus, you're going to get 130 milligrams of DHA per serving, Steve.
7: Wow.
0: The leading brand of krill oil, you're going to get 24.
7: Excellent.
0: 24 in the leading brand, you're going to get 130 with Krill Omega 50 Plus. That's why this is so incredible for the brain.
7: This is absolutely exciting. I got to tell you, though, during the last Krill show that we did together, you totally shocked me, Doc. I remember this specifically. You said that...
0: Tell me, I'm on the edge of my seat. What did I say?
7: You said, and I remember, that the studies show that krill oil improves joint comfort in just 7 days. Now, if the benefits for the brain and the heart didn't perk my ears up, that certainly would. If you would, touch on the study and tell us how this works.
0: Right. That was a great study. In fact, that's the reason I started taking krill oil about 5-6 years ago. Mm-hmm. A pilot study, double-blind, placebo-controlled, exactly what you want to see out of the Journal of the American College of Nutrition. Now, participants got 300 milligrams of krill oil or placebo. Now, remember, in Krill Omega 50 Plus, we're giving you even more. We're giving you 500 milligrams of krill oil, so even more potent. But the participants in the study that got the krill oil got some amazing joint benefits, Steve. Get this. In just 7 days, and you remember this from the last show, but in just 7 days, they were 28% more comfortable. That's a jaw-dropper. When I read that, I immediately went out and bought my first bottle of krill oil. But after 30 days, they were 38% more comfortable. The researchers didn't stop there. They looked at flexibility of the joints. They looked at function of the joints. All improved. And I call this the krill oil advantage. So if you're out there and you're taking fish oil, well, fish oil is great. I mean, fish oil is in here. It's so important, but you're not going to get the same joint advantages just on krill. You're not going to experience this joint comfort benefit that we get specifically from the krill. And remember, in Krill Omega 50 Plus, we've jacked up the levels of the krill 67% more. So in terms of dosage, fantastic.
7: That's big. That is absolutely big. Hey, I was on the website, and the testimonials on the Krill Omega 50 Plus, they're incredible. I mean, people obviously love this product. I'd like to share a couple of my favorites here.
0: Sure, sure.
7: Believer writes in. She's a female, age 45 to 54, from Georgia. She rates it 5 out of 5 stars. She writes, "This has helped. Less grind on my knees when climbing up the steps. Beneficial to my overall health, both physically and mentally. I just feel better," is what she said. Also, Safety Susan, age 55 to 64, from Sacramento, California. She writes to 5 out of 5 stars. "I was a little worried about fishy aftertaste. However, I have not burped it even once." She goes, "I like it better than regular fish oil. The capsule size is smaller and it's easy to swallow." This is big, the capsule size being smaller.
0: You know, and I'm really glad you picked that one out, because Safety Suzanne picks out a very important point there. I don't think we've really harped on this enough, because people have trouble swallowing those huge horse pills, you know, those huge omega-3 pills. These are tiny. So this is why this is such a breakthrough. These capsules are so small and easy to swallow. Anybody can easily swallow them. But at the same time, we've increased the dosage of krill by 67%. We've boosted the antioxidant power. The vitamin D is in there. We supercharged the whole thing with the high omega-3, highly concentrated fish oil. So important for the heart. So, yeah, Safety Suzanne, she really nailed it there. I want to read one more. This one in front of me, blessed. She's in the 55 to 64 age bracket. Fort Worth, Texas, 5 out of 5 stars. She writes, "I was experiencing brain fog. I couldn't remember things at work. Felt I was slowing down mentally. Purity was offering a free bottle. I've been taking it for a year, and I swear by it. I have experienced a difference in my brain and body." Good for you, blessed. You know
7: what?
0: I'm not surprised at these testimonials at all, because, again, I take this product myself. Mm-hmm. It's fabulous. My patients love the Krill Omega 50 Plus. They feel it in their joints. They feel it in their brain. They feel it in their energy, their circulation. They just feel better. That's what everybody tells me when they get in this Krill Omega 50 Plus.
7: Now, Dr. Neil Levitt, talk for a minute, if you would, about the B12 Energy Melts, too. This is really an exciting addition.
0: So important.
7: You gave these away in our last Krill show as well, and the feedback has been absolutely overwhelming. People simply love the energy, the pep, the vigor they feel when they have their B12 levels restored with these. And now Purity's going to do it again. So 2 free bottles here today for the listeners. Tell us about this.
0: Yeah, remember, first of all the listeners today that pick up the phone and call are going to get a free bottle of this Krill Omega 50 Plus. Amazing with the krill oil, 67% more krill oil, the high omega-3 fish oil, boosting those omega-3 levels, so critical for the heart, for the skin, for the hair, for the eyes. On top of that, we added the vitamin D, so important, so pure, so pristine. But now, the B12 energy melts, why are they here? I said to Purity, I said, "Guys, we're dealing with the 50-plussers here. Even people 45, 50, 60, 70, they're having more trouble absorbing the B12, and B12 is critical. You think B12, think energy. If your energy is low and you're in your 50s or 60s, I mean, it may be a B12 issue. B12 helps the body to make red blood cells. We need that to carry oxygen to the tissue, so important for energy. B12 helps us to burn carbohydrates and turn them into energy. 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And what B12 energy melts do is they help bump up your levels of B12. 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
7: 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Now, Doc, I've seen these ads where they say that krill oil is 48 times stronger than fish oil. Is that true? Does that make any sense?
8: Well, you know, obviously these are the krill guys talking, right?
7: Right, right, right.
8: But you could look at it both ways. Let's get into krill in just a moment. But first, let's pat the fish oil guys on the shoulder, because, you know, you could say that the fish oil is better and stronger, but we're talking about the concentrated high omega-3 fish oil here, because it's higher in the omega-3s, the EPA and DHA that are so important for the heart, the brain, the memory, mood, your eyes, your skin, your hair, your nails. So in one sense, you could say, well, the fish oil is better. But in another sense, I have to hand it to the krill guys, because in terms of antioxidant power, krill oil is extraordinary. And it's because there's a molecule in krill oil that's naturally occurring called astaxanthin. And this astaxanthin, Steve, this is one of the most powerful antioxidants we've ever discovered. Steve, by one measure of antioxidant activity, it's 6,000 times stronger than vitamin C.
7: Wow.
8: So amazing antioxidant power in the krill. And now, as we're getting older, 50 plus, like myself, I'm 52, and we don't make as many antioxidants naturally. Our antioxidant systems are kind of slowing down, and at the same time, we're producing more free radicals naturally. This is why we call it Krill Omega 50 Plus, extra antioxidant power and extra krill. Remember, 500 milligrams of krill instead of 300, that's 67% more, plus the vitamin D, so important for us, and this is just incredible value. I have folks, they were going out and they were getting the krill separately and the fish oil separately, the antioxidant. You could spend $75 doing that.
7: No kidding.
8: You're getting it all for free today. This is the best of both worlds, this combination product with the krill and the fish oil. It's not one being better than the other. They're both great, and this is the best of both worlds.
7: You know, thank God for Purity products. I'm serious. Seriously, because when you think about where our food supply has gone and where we are today, we have to have something that allows us to feel better as we age, to age gracefully. It's amazing to me as we talk about
8: this. And that's why I love the way that Purity gives away the free bottles. Because, you know, people can be skeptical.
7: Sure.
8: They should be skeptical. But now they can be skeptical and they say, okay, you know what? This sounds pretty important. I'm going to give this a go. It's only going to cost me $6.95. And they get it and they try it out. And what they start to see, because it doesn't take long. Remember that joint study, 7 days, 28% more comfortable. What they start to see is, hey, I'm more comfortable. I feel better. They notice their energy is better. And they realize, hey, you know what? This is important. And they tell their friends and they tell their relatives and they tell their loved ones. And Purity's been doing business this way for, I don't know, 20 years now. And, you know, this is a great testimonial by Gracie. 5 out of 5 stars, she writes, it works. I feel a difference in my joints after only 1 week Also, you have the nicest staff. That's what
7: that's great.
8: You have the nicest staff. People are going to appreciate working with Purity. They're a fantastic company. They put their money where their mouth is. They give out free bottles, and you try it, and you're like, wow, this is great stuff. Thank God for Purity.
7: Let's talk about the heart health for a moment. It's probably the single greatest concern that people face as they age. So anything that we can do to boost heart health becomes really a top priority. You know this, I know this, and those folks out there know this as well. And I know you mentioned earlier that omega-3s literally lower our risk of coronary heart disease. Do I have that correct? Because that's a big statement.
8: You know, absolutely. I mean, protecting the heart, this is what put omega-3s on the map back in the 70s. Dr. Dierberg discovered, you know, how protective they were for the Eskimos.
7: Right.
8: But bottom line is, omega-3s protect our heart in so many ways. They promote a smooth, rhythmical heartbeat, important for the body's normal inflammatory response in the heart muscle, inside the arteries and veins. They promote those youthful, flexible arteries, so important for circulation. They promote healthy blood platelet activity, healthy red blood cell activity. They support healthy blood pressure. That's very important. Triglycerides. So they do so much for the heart. So simply amazing cardiovascular protection with these omega-3s.
7: It just keeps getting better, doesn't it? Hey, you know, I got a reminder.
8: I have patients come in here all the time, and I'm like, are you taking your omega-3s? I hope you're still taking your omega-3s. 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In fact, if there was only one nutrient that I could take, Steve, honest to God, if there was only one nutrient that I could take, hands down, it's omega-3s. That's the first most important nutrient you could take. And this krill omega 50 plus, I love the way they combine the krill oil with the fish oil, so you're getting the best of both worlds. Can't beat it.
7: I've got to remind our listeners out there about this free bottle that's going on. 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Doc, this study you sent me on this omega-3s and the memory is amazing. It seems that the participants taking omega-3s had some pretty incredible benefits here. When you talk about memory, that is something that kind of slips as we get older. Tell us more about this, would you?
8: Right. This was a great study because what they did here was very interesting. This out of the journal Neurology, and what they did is they checked the omega-3 level in the red blood cells of women, 1,000 women, older women. So this is a big study, 1,000 women.
7: Mm-hmm.
8: But then again, 8 years later, and the women were on average 78 years old at this point, they did MRI scans of the women's brains. And what they found, Steve, this is so amazing. They found that the brain volume for the women that had more omega-3s in their red blood cells,
7: mm-hmm.
8: the women that had more omega-3s in their red blood cells, they had higher brain volume. They were actually maintaining more of the youthful size of the brain. Their brains were bigger. You could see it plainly in the MRI measurements. That's really
7: great.
8: Cool. But not only that, there's a very important part of the brain known as the hippocampus, a very important part of the brain that facilitates learning, facilitates memory. And there was greater brain volume in the hippocampus for people that had more omega-3s in their red blood cells. That's how you can really measure how much omega-3 someone's taking in. So if you take omega-3s, you will raise your omega-3 index. We know this. It's a fact. You take omega-3s, you raise that. So you want to have more omega-3s in your bloodstream. Very important. That's how it infuses into all the cell membranes, into the joints, into the brain, etc. So take the Krill Omega 50 Plus. You get the krill oil, 67% more krill oil, so fantastic for the joints. You get the high omega-3 fish oil, vitamin D in there as well, astaxanthin for extra antioxidant power, and protect that brain, protect your memory, facilitate that quick, that youthful thinking that's so fun to have. When you feel sharp, when you feel like your brain is working great, you have that brain energy, it's more fun. It's more fun fun to be in a conversation. You feel better. You wake out of bed. You have that energy. You feel mentally alert. You feel alive. That's the way I want to feel. That's the way young people feel. That's why we put this in this Krill Omega 50 Plus. We want people to feel younger. We want people to maintain their youthful vigor and attitude. And that's what this Krill Omega 50 Plus is all about.
7: All right, I got to tell you, Dr. Levin, I take the Krill Omega 50 Plus, and one of the things that I absolutely love about the pill is that it's so small. I mean, it's so easy to take, and so much better than trying to swallow one of those omega-3 horse pills, you know, the bigger ones. Anyone can take these with ease, and that's what's great about it. Tell us, how did you supercharge this formula while at the same time shrinking the capsule size? How do you do that?
8: It's so amazing. This is really a breakthrough, Stephen. I mean, for those of you that are picturing this huge omega-3 pill, it's not like that. These are tiny. They're so small, anybody can swallow these. My son, Corey, has trouble swallowing pills. He gets these down like they're nothing. They're much smaller. They're easy to swallow. 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
7: Right.
8: 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Everybody's getting that. Don't worry. You're definitely going to get that. But if you're one of the first 1,000 callers, then you get the free B12 energy melt. So, no, we need to talk about that one more time. But I want you to get that, too, and I demand this, because this is Krill Omega 50 Plus. We want this for the folks. Hey, if you're in your 40s and you feel run down, it's great for you, too. But 50s, 60s, 70s, folks in that age bracket, they're not absorbing the B12 as well because they're losing some of the intrinsic factors in the GI tract that are responsible for absorbing the B12. So now you put the B12 energy melt on your tongue, tastes delicious, and it just gets in there and boosts up those levels of B12. What do you feel? When you boost your level of B12, if you had been low, you feel more energy because B12 helps make the red blood cells, carry oxygen to the tissues, helps burn your carbs for energy, great for the hair, skin, and nails, great for so many things. Steve, be one of the first 1,000 callers. 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
5: The preceding was a paid program. 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
15: It's 92 degrees at 1 o'clock. Good afternoon. I'm Chad Erickson. 250 years since the 13 colonies declared their independence from the United Kingdom, and this semi-quincentennial of that event is being celebrated across the country, from hot dog eating contests to big fireworks displays. And tonight's Macy's Fireworks over the East and Hudson Rivers is being billed as the largest event ever, with more than 85,000 shells and effects launched from six barges in three locations. New York City Mayor Mamdani had some things to say about America's 250th birthday. Natalie Migliore has more.
16: Surrounded by nearly a dozen recently naturalized citizens, Mamdani says immigrants are what shaped the country and New York City.
17: Nearly a decade ago, I too felt what you feel, the joy of no longer being just a New Yorker, but an American too. You each hold a special power. The power to determine what America means.
16: Mamdani used his address to call out the powerful, calling it an arena of supremacy. However, he says the nation's built on strong enough ideals to endure any authoritarian regime, seemingly urging Americans to defy forces of division. Natalie Migliore, WOR News.
15: Philadelphia played a big role in the birth of the USA, and Mayor Sherelle Parker and others marked the country's 250th earlier today by sealing a time capsule that'll be opened again on the nation's 500th birthday.
18: It feels only right that our nation's official time capsule will be entrusted to our great city of Philadelphia.
15: Travis Kelce and Taylor Swift were married last night at Madison Square Garden. Adam Sandler officiated, and more than 1,000 people attended. The news is brought to you by Dr. Lederman's Radio Surgery New York. 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
7: Here's your WOR Weather Channel forecast. Very hot and humid again on this 4th of July with an extreme heat warning until 9 p.m. tonight. There will be some scattered strong storms at times this afternoon with a high of 95 and a triple-digit heat index. More rain may fall into the evening with an overnight low of 75. Tomorrow cooler with scattered storms at a high of 83 and rain on Monday with a high close to 75. I'm meteorologist Jeff Maher.
15: 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Wake up with Curtis Sliwa and Larry Menti in the morning, Monday morning from 6 to 10. I'm Chad Erickson on 710 WOR.
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21: 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To learn together, to be smarter, to learn. It's like when we go to medical school, we go every day, and if you're a good student, you go every day and every night and every weekend, and you are devoted, and you learn a lot. And so when a patient comes with a particular disease or even a rare disease, and you do this day after day for 45 years, like Dr. Lederman, you have a lot of experience, and we have probably amongst the most experienced around. First with brain radiosurgery in New York, first with body radiosurgery in the Western Hemisphere, treated 40,000 patients, and still busy today doing our work for new patients around the world. So we take our information every day. I see patients, every day I take notes, and every day I come here. And every day I talk with you, and I try to give you an idea of what's going on in the world out there. You can see the advertisements, which are kind of the glossy way of facilities and hospitals trying to gain your attention. Or you can see the real way, which is what really happens to patients. I take notes, and we explain what really happens to patients and how patients, often with issues, deal with those issues. And this is what we do every day. I want to talk about a patient I've known for more than 8 years now. He was a 67-year-old man when he came, so that makes him about 75. He came to me with a history of hepatitis and cirrhosis, and he came with liver cancer. He was on had medicines for diabetes. He was found to have a nodule in his liver. He was treated at one of the super pooper biggest hospitals in New York. He had interferon and chemo and infusions and all kinds of things, and nothing helped. His alpha-fetoprotein, which is a cancer marker, there's blood tests. Many blood tests give you an idea of what the cancer is and how active the cancer is. Well, he was going to all these big hospitals, and the infusions didn't work, the chemo didn't work, and it was growing and growing, and the alpha-fetoprotein was going higher and higher for his liver cancer. He had embolization, but nothing helped him. And they said, well, we'll put you on the transplant list. And I've seen so many people on the transplant list, and none of those people have ever got a transplant for their liver cancer. And transplant means, remember, if they get a new liver for you, then you'll be on medicines for the rest of your life that suppress your immune system, which can cause other cancers and other problems, and medicines for the rest of your life. So this man had all these treatments at all these hospitals, and nothing worked. He had chemo and infusions and immunotherapy. He was on the transplant list, but they never called him, and never called him, and so much time went by. And finally, a radio listener like you said, hey, why don't you go see Dr. Lederman? And then another person, then his minister told him, why don't you see Dr. Lederman? I've heard good things about Dr. Lederman. And he came, 8 years ago with his liver cancer with nothing helping. The cancer was growing. The transplant list never came to fruition. Months and months, even more than a year went by, nothing came to fruition. And he came here, and we talked about treatments, all the treatments that were never told to him elsewhere. And I remember a doctor, in my view, a doctor should be telling patients about all the options. And why is it so often, not only at the biggest places, but so often, doctors talk about what they do. They don't talk about all the options. Well, this man was going to die. He was going to die of liver cancer because the cancer was growing, nothing was working, and there were no options for him. The transplant list, they must have forgot his phone number after many, many visits. They forgot, they never called him. And he came here, and we talked about the options. We talked about radiosurgery amongst all options. And most of the other options he had, they didn't work.
2: And for liver cancers, most treatments don't work very well. But on the other hand, radiosurgery works very, very, very, very well. And we know who's the doctor who first brought you and brought New York and brought America and brought the Western Hemisphere stereotactic body radiosurgery. First in America, first in the Western Hemisphere. And we know that having all that experience means that when you come here, if you choose, you have a doctor that's first with all this experience, with the most experience. And we talked to him, and I met with him, and I met with his wife, and he liked the idea of non-invasive treatment with no cutting, no bleeding, no transplant, no immunotherapy for the rest of his life, which would have suppressed his immune system, and treatment that just sends in invisible beams, thousands of beams in minutes. And that's what he chose 8 years ago. And 8 years ago, he was treated. No cutting, no bleeding, no side effects. He came in, had a treatment. He lives in a neighboring state, had a treatment, came with his wife, very supportive wife, and was treated. And now, 8 years later, is cancer-free. The alpha-fetoprotein is zero. It was 300 when he was diagnosed. It's now zero. We get scans on him on a regular basis. There's no cancer anywhere in the body. 8 years later for liver cancer with all the other treatments at the super duper biggest hospitals. So many people say, oh, I'm going to go to super duper central because they're so super duper. Well, he went to super duper number one and super duper number two, and he was sent home to die. And thank God he came here, 1384 Broadway, where we accept most insurances, Medicare, Medicaid. We talked about the options. He wanted to proceed with treatment. His wife agreed. He was treated here with no side effects, no cutting, no bleeding, no immunotherapy, no injections, nothing even touched the body, really. And now, 8 years later, cancer-free, alpha-fetoprotein is zero. He's doing great, and that's what happened to his liver cancer. Now, you might think that's the end of the story, and that's a very happy ending of the story, right? Well, over the years, about 3 years ago, when we did the scans of his body, many people say, Dr. Lederman, how do you know the cancer's gone? Well, I tell them we get blood tests and we do physical exams and we do scans of the whole body. And 1 year we did a scan and we found a new cancer. He was a smoker and he developed a cancer of the throat, a cancer of the oropharynx, throat cancer. And, well, we talked about all the options. He went to see a throat surgeon and he just didn't want his throat, part of his throat removed. And he came here and he said, Dr. Lederman, I want you to do radiosurgery again on me. The radiosurgery was so successful for the liver. So I had an invasive cancer of the throat and started in a tonsil. It went to the lymph nodes. It already spread by the time it was diagnosed. And we offered the treatment, again, radiosurgery. This is a man who's had radiosurgery twice, once for the liver, once for the throat. And the throat was years ago also. And now he's in remission. There's no evidence of cancer from the liver. There's no evidence of cancer from the throat cancer, even though it had traveled metastatic to the lymph nodes. He is double cancer-free. Cancer-free from the liver, cancer-free from the throat. He's fully active. He has no limitations. And this is the work that we do every day. And one more thing. If you come into our office or call us, we'll send you a DVD about our patients. And one of the patients who volunteered to be on the DVD is this man. So you'll see this man and his wife explaining his liver cancer, explaining his throat cancer, and explaining for years how he's cancer-free thanks to Dr. Lederman and radiosurgery at 1384 Broadway. My name is Dr. Lederman. This is the work we do every day. You can call for information if you want information or an appointment. You can call us at 212-CHOICES, 212-CHOICES. The number is 212-CHOICES because 212 means New York City, and choices like this man. He could have gone home to die from his liver cancer, or he could come here and learn about, in consultation, all the options. He did, and that made all the difference in his life, all the difference in his world for him and his family and his loved ones. And it's so meaningful. This is Dr. Lederman. We'll be right back.
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2: We are back. I want to talk about a woman, a wonderful woman. She is 78 years old. She looks like she's 58. She's widowed. She has three children. She had a history of breast cancer in the past. And sad to say, elsewhere, St. General Hospital, she had mastectomy. She had mastectomy before she learned about Dr. Lederman. And, well, she has a history of high blood pressure and multiple skin cancers. She's had Mohs, M-O-H-S, Mohs surgery five times on her nose and her legs. And, well, she came to me years ago with a skin cancer right on the top of the upper lip, right in the center, which is called the philtrum. It was cancer of the skin on the philtrum, the upper lip, and her surgeon wanted to cut off her upper lip and patch it up, and what it would do to her, what it would do to her looks to have a patched up upper lip, to have a patch physically and functionally. How do you speak normally when your lip has been damaged? How do you drink and eat when your lip has been damaged? And she just was fed up. She was fed up with the surgeon. She was fed up with Mo. She was fed up with the dermatologist. And she wanted to learn about other options. And a friend told her, hey, a friend who listens to this show said, hey, why don't you go see Dr. Lederman? I hear he treats thousands of skin cancers non-invasively with no cutting and no bleeding, no deformity. And this is the work that we do every day. And she came to me years ago with this cancerous mass right on the upper lip, right in the philtrum, which is right below the nose on the lip. So it's a very visible, very sensitive area. And she just didn't want deforming surgery. She came to me for treatment years ago, and the cancer went away. And that's what happens. Our success.

cancer-free on the Feltrim years after treatment. And I should tell you one more thing. Like the last one I told you about, who had a skin, had a liver cancer, and then he developed a throat cancer, and he's cancer-free from both. So she then had a cancer on this arm, and she just didn't want to have Mohs surgery on her arm, and she came to me, and she's cancer-free from that also, number two. And now, recently, she had a cancer just between the eye and the nose, right by the tear duct, and her dermatologists and eye doctors wanted to do radical surgery to remove part of her eyelid and tear duct and nose. And what did she do? What would you do? What did she do? She called 212 Choices and asked for Dr. Lederman, and she came in to see me. And yes, we've treated that also. And that also's in remission, doing great. She's three successful skin cancers treated here with no Mohs, no cutting, no deformity, no bleeding. And this is the work we do. We have booklets and DVDs to send to you if you want. You can call us now or whenever. You can come by. Our office is in the middle of Manhattan, right by Times Square and Herald Square and Macy's and Port Authority and Penn Station and Grand Central and Bryant Park. And there's about 500,000 people in our neighborhood every day. And you can come over yourself if you're in the neighborhood or send one of your friends to pick up a booklet. But it's always best to meet in person. That's really the only way we can offer good advice, is to meet in person. We have a huge experience. I know so many doctors say, oh, you can't do that, you can't do that. They don't even know what we can do. They don't even know. And sad to say, some people listen and have radical and deforming surgery rather than giving themselves a fresh second chance. One woman just comes to mind, and I talk about her frequently. She had a sarcoma of her right arm. She came to me. She didn't want to wait 5 minutes. She walked out. She went to a surgeon and says, oh, you got to cut that arm off. And I remember she said to me, cut the arm off right before she went into surgery. Cut off the whole arm from the shoulder all the way down. He cut off the arm. And she said right before surgery, she said to that doctor, what happens if the cancer comes back? And he told her, oh, then you're dead. He told her, you're dead. Well, she remembers that vividly. And then guess what happens? She had her whole arm removed. The cancer came back right at the shoulder. She came to me with a mass about the size of a basketball. And I hear from so many doctors, oh, it's too small for Dr. Lederman. It's too big for Dr. Lederman. Dr. Lederman can't do it. They all say things. They have no idea what they're talking about, in my view. So she came with this huge mass on the shoulder. It was all sarcoma. We got a biopsy, confirmed it was the same cancer that they cut off her arm. It just shows you, they cut off her arm for sarcoma, and the cancer came right back where the surgeon touched. She came with this big basketball-sized mass on her shoulder. And, well, after just one treatment, the cancer's already shrunken by 40%. And this is the work we do. Our success for sarcomas is 90%, very high, with no cutting and no bleeding and no chemo. And that's exactly what she wanted the second time around. And I only wish she had come for the first time and saved her arm, or tried to save her arm, sad to say. So this is the work that we do, whether it's an arm or a breast or a nose or an eye or a lip. This is the work we do every day, and you can get an idea of why so many other doctors are so jealous. You want to make a doctor angry, say, oh, I'm going to go see Dr. Lederman, and they start fuming. They start fuming. This woman, three skin cancers, the philtrum, the upper lip, the arm, and the eye, all in remission, doing great. This is the work that we do every day, and we have lots of information to send you. You can also check our website, which is rsny.org. Our website is rsny.org. So I want to talk about another woman. This is a woman from Latvia. If you remember, Latvia is one of the Baltic countries from the former Soviet Union, and a wonderful woman. She's 81. Again, she looks like she's 61 or 51. She's 81 years old. She had a cancer of the parotid. The parotid gland is a gland that makes saliva. It gives you some moisture in your mouth when you eat and speak and move your tongue. And surgeons elsewhere want to do radical surgery on her neck and remove this 2.6 by 2.2 by 2 centimeter mass. It was right next to the mandible, and surgery would have been deep, and it could have been devastating. We had it biopsied. It was cancer, and she just didn't want deforming surgery. She didn't

0: want to go through surgery at all. And she was treated here, and she also is in remission with no side effects. She's doing great. The mass is going away. The cancer is going away. And this is the work that we do every day for parotid cancers, nose cancers, throat cancers, liver cancers. You get the idea? And I want to talk about a woman also. Unbelievable story. 54-year-old black woman, and I say that. She had a terrible cancer, a sarcoma of the thigh. She had a cancer of the thigh. Sarcomas are cancers that start in connective tissue. So usually we talk about cancer, but there's another kind of cancer called sarcoma that occurs in connective tissue like muscle or fat or bone or ligaments. Sarcoma. And she had a sarcoma of the bone. And it started in her right thigh. She had surgery. She had standard radiation, a super duper general. And it just didn't work. The cancer traveled. It came back in the same area. It came back in the lymph nodes. It came back in the lung. Came back stage four. And she was sent home to die. And when I saw her, wow, she looked pretty good for someone who's supposed to go home and die. And she didn't want to die. She came with her family. She had a loving family. And she had cancer in a variety of spots in the leg. She had cancer in the kidney area, traveled to the kidney area, and the lungs, as well as the lymph nodes. And she wanted to be treated, and, well, we offered treatment to her 2 years ago. And she also is in remission. Our treatment is not chemo, and for this woman, she had chemo at Super Duper General. Chemo doesn't work. You can say, why do the hospitals give chemo to a cancer when they know it doesn't work? Why do they do that? And there's really, with metastatic cancers, so few cancers where chemo really works. And this is the work that we do every day at 1384 Broadway. She's now in remission. She walks and talks and works and has a beautiful family and a young child. And thanks to radio surgery at 1384 Broadway, she's carrying on her normal life. With no chemo, no injections, no cutting, no bleeding. And it's incredible. We do follow-up scans. Of course, people ask, how do you know? Well, we examine the patient. We get scans. We get blood tests to make sure everything is A-OK on a regular basis, of course. Sometimes people think, oh, Dr. Lederman just treats the patient and sends them on the way. No. I have patients I've been seeing 20, 30 years and more. This is the work that we do every day at 1384 Broadway. This woman is doing great. This is the work that we do. We accept most insurances, Medicare, Medicaid. And many people ask, when are we on the radio? So to hear Dr. Lederman on WOR, well, on weekends, on Saturdays. 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We'll be right back.
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1: 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He was the first in New York with fractionated brain radiosurgery, and he's the first in America and in the Western Hemisphere with body radiosurgery. 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Hey, Dr. Lederman, we're back.
2: We're back. I want to talk about a man who came from Jamaica. Jamaica in the Caribbean has lots of cancer. There's lots of prostate and breast cancer. This man came from Jamaica with a very advanced cancer. He's a black man also, and we know in the black community, one in six black men get prostate cancer, which is a very high number, and one in 23 die of prostate cancer. And he had a very, very, very aggressive cancer. He had a Gleason 9. Gleason 9 is how the cancer looks under the microscope. The range is from 2, which is the best, to 10, where the worst. His was very aggressive Gleason 9 cancer, and he had a PSA also elevated, normal PSA. PSA is a blood test, prostatic-specific antigen. Normal is 4, his was 11, and he had scans, he had bone scans and imaging, all negative, so it seemed to be confined to the prostate, and he knows that with surgery, radical surgery, that most likely about 80% chance the cancer comes back. With surgery, most likely he'd be leaking urine. With surgery, most likely he'd be impotent. And with surgery, because it removes the prostate and the urethra, he'd have a shortening of the penis. So it was very clear he didn't want surgery, radical robotic surgery, because poor results, lousy quality of life. He wanted to keep his sexual life as best as he could, urinary life, and to keep his body not shortened. And he was treated here more than 6 years ago for this cancer. He was born in Jamaica. He has 4 children. He worked in a big hospital in New York City. And where did he come for his treatment? Dr. Lederman, at the big hospital, they want to do radical surgery, even though success is only 20% and all the side effects are so miserable. And he came here, and he's now cancer-free, PSA zero. And his body and his quality of life is great. And this is the work we do. Some people think, oh, all the treatment is the same. All the treatment is not the same. Not every restaurant is the same. Not every car is the same. Not every shirt is the same. Not every stapler is the same. And when it comes to healthcare, not every treatment is the same. So this is the work we do, and I can tell you why, yeah, lots of places are so jealous of Dr. Lederman and our innovative work, but who cares? We speak to the patient. We meet one-on-one. This is the work we do, and you get to decide. You get to decide. We don't tell you what to do. We're so different than so many other places that try to act like they're in charge of your body. No, we believe that you are in charge of your body, and this is the work that we do for you and to inform you about all the options here every day at Radio Surgery New York. And we're talking about another man. He's from Haiti with a PSA 10.5, Gleason 6, T1C, prostate cancer. And he was referred by a doctor who I treated. I treated this doctor for gastric cancer and for prostate cancer. His doctor sent him here. And, well, we treated him years ago. He was treated 5 years ago for prostate cancer, PSA 10.4, Gleason 6, T1C. This man had knee replacements. He was taking vitamins, which we know don't help. He wears glasses. He never smoked. He never did anything to cause his cancer. But in the Caribbean and the black community especially, there's lots of cancer. And we communicate that and we fight that. And this man now, even though he had a higher PSA and biopsy-proven cancer, is now cancer-free, PSA zero, and that's where I think every person wants to be after treatment, cancer-free, with a good quality of life, and not to have the body deformed. This is the work that we do every day at 1384 Broadway. My name is Dr. Lederman. And here's an amazing story. I want to talk about another doctor. This is an 80-year-old doctor. He's married with 2 children. He has high blood pressure. He had a colon cancer. It was found years ago on colonoscopy. He never had a prior colonoscopy. And it's a big reminder, which we talk about every program. Why do we talk about every program? Well, we're trying to save your life. And if you haven't had colonoscopy is putting a camera up your bottom and checking your colon, because you wouldn't otherwise know about a colon cancer without a colonoscopy. And he had surgery at one of the big hospitals in a neighboring state. And, well, he didn't want any other treatment. And so then within a short period of time, the cancer came back. It came back in the abdominal nodes and in the omentum. He had a blockage of the ureters. The ureters are the tubes that carry the urine from the kidneys to the bladder. His doctor, he said, never told him about the ureters being blocked. And he had nodules. He's been on chemotherapy for 2 years. And we know that chemotherapy is $100,000 or $200,000 a year. You want to know why healthcare is so expensive. And he's had side effects. And he's a doctor. And now his hands and feet are numb. He says his feet are like wearing two pair of thick wool socks, because the chemotherapy has deadened the nerves to his feet and his hands. And he's trying to work, and yet the chemotherapy has harmed him so greatly, number one. And number two, it hasn't stopped the cancer. The cancer keeps on growing. And, well, months ago, he had a scan which showed the cancer was growing. The doctor knew about it. And, well, the doctor never told him about the cancer growing, he said. And he continued the same chemotherapy. And I believe that because the scans showed cancer growing in the abdomen, omentum. It was growing, growing, growing. And yet he continued the same chemotherapy that failed. Why would you continue the same chemotherapy that failed? The cancer is growing. It's toxic. It's destroying his hands and feet. And it doesn't work. Why would you do that? And it's costing $100,000 or $200,000 a year. Can you think of one reason why you do it? Chemo's not working. Cancer's growing. Side effects are terrible. And the costs are immense. And this doctor came to me a few days ago, and he wanted a fresh second opinion. He wanted a fresh second opinion. He actually got a phone call when he was walking by our building at 1384 Broadway. He said, "Wow, that's Dr. Lederman's office. I'm going to go in and see if he'll see me." And he came in. He had no appointment, but he remembered 1384 Broadway. He got a phone call. He was stopped in front of our building. He walked in, and I saw him. And we arranged for a new scan of his body, which confirmed all the cancer, even within the last 6 weeks, is growing while he's getting the chemotherapy. It's been growing for months. Been growing for about 6 months, getting the same treatment. And he said, "Oh, should I continue the chemo?" I said, "Are you crazy? If you go to a restaurant and you have a bad meal every night, would you go tomorrow night to that same restaurant? Why would you continue a chemo if it's not working?" And that's another reason why so many people come here for a fresh second opinion, to try to understand, what are the options? What can I do to stop my cancer, or cure my cancer, or get my cancer in remission, or try to stop pain and suffering? I examined this man, and I examined him. When I examined his abdomen, there was a lump, like a rock-hard big marble, right at his belly button. And I said, "Wow, that's a Sister Mary Joseph lymph node." And he said, "Well, what is that?" And I said, "Well, hundreds of years ago, a doctor was examining a patient like you, and he felt this big mass by the belly button, the umbilicus. And he said, 'Sister Mary Joseph,' which is an expression, an exclamation. And so ever since then, that lymph node's been called Sister Mary Joseph." And he's been going to the same doctor. He's been going to doctors over there for 8 years now, and no one ever told him what the mass was. He said, "I don't know what that is." He told me, "I don't know what that is." I said, "Well, that's a mass of cancers. Doctors, let's say some doctors, have known about this for hundreds of years. Others apparently haven't learned that either." So his doctor apparently didn't know what a Sister Mary Joseph node was. His other doctor didn't tell him that the cancer was growing. The other doctor kept on giving him chemotherapy, the same chemotherapy that wasn't working, and not communicating, and causing toxicity, and interfering with his medical practice. And this man just had enough of it. And then he saw me, and he went over and he saw that same doctor who was giving the chemo that wasn't working. And then he called back the doctor, and the doctor won't even pick up his phone call. And I said, "Well, he's just jealous. He understands now that your cancer was growing, and you know about it, and that there are options, and you know about it, and that he's embarrassed that he was giving you a treatment that wasn't working, that was costly, that was toxic. Why would he do it? Guess why the doctor would give a treatment that cost $100,000 or $200,000 a year? Guess why? And now he started our treatment, and this is the work, and this is what he wants to do with our work. There's no cutting, there's no bleeding, there's no chemo to cause his hands and feet to go numb, to lose weight, to have his bone marrow sick. His bone marrow's been destroyed by the chemo. His bone marrow's been destroyed. And with us, there's no damage to the bone marrow when we focus on the cancer. This is the work that we do every day at 1384 Broadway and 38th Street in the heart of New York City. This is what we do every day. And I want to talk about another patient. I want to talk about a man with prostate cancer. He came from Dominican Republic in the Caribbean. He's referred by one of the biggest urologists in New York City. And can you believe it? Urologists are surgeons. This is a urologist who's top-notch, who just does not like to do radical surgery for prostate cancer. Why? Because he knows success is less good than with Dr. Lederman. He knows that with radical surgery, most men end up losing their erections, losing their intimacy. Most men end up leaking urine and end up with a shortened penis. This man came to me, years ago. He came 10 years ago with a Gleason 6, PSA 4.93, T1C prostate cancer, referred by this urologist who hates to do surgery. The man has a history of diabetes and high blood pressure, and his PSA was high at a biopsy. And, well, this is the work that we do every day. And 10 years ago, we treated him, and now his PSA is zero. His quality of life is good. He's happy. He's happy his surgeon didn't want to cut on him. He's happy his surgeon sent him here. We gave him lots of information. We give you lots of information about prostate cancer, too. We have booklets and DVDs. You can walk in and get booklets for yourself and your loved ones. You can come in for consultation. That's the only way to know what's going on. Phone calls and Zoom lead to gloom. If you want to know what's going on, you meet the doctor, talk to the doctor. It's a back and forth. We examine you and go through your records and talk to you about all the options. Get other tests if other tests are necessary. This is the work we do every day at 1384 Broadway, an independent cancer treatment center. And we know from AARP, the most financially, economically sound way to get cancer treatment is in an independent radiology center like Radio Surgery New York. This is what we do. I want to talk about another patient. This is a patient who had a breast mass. She's also from Jamaica. Earlier I said in Jamaica there's lots of breast cancer. There's lots of prostate cancer. In fact, the ambassador from Jamaica even came to visit to ask us to help with the patients who have so much cancer. The ambassador said that Jamaicans have more cancer than anywhere else, and there seems like a lot in the Caribbean and a lot in the black community. This is a 76-year-old black woman from Jamaica. She's single. She came with a friend. She has high blood pressure, cholesterol, and she had a left breast mass. She went to one of the big hospitals. At one of the big hospitals, they wanted to do a biopsy or surgery on her. She declined. She had a new mass in that breast. I examined her. She had a 4-centimeter mass in the left breast, upper outer quadrant, so the part of the breast going to the armpit, 4 centimeters, big mass. So we saw her. We got imaging. We got a tiny little biopsy, a painless biopsy with a tiny little needle. We staged her up. That was the only cancer in her body, and now that is gone too. So she's treated here with no cutting, no bleeding, no chemo, like lots of women who have breast cancer, who like to come here. We have special information about breast cancer. It's always best to call and come in if you want and learn about all the options which are probably being hidden from you elsewhere. My name is Dr. Lederman, 1384 Broadway, Broadway and 38th Street in the heart of New York City, where we see people with new cancers and recurrent cancers, even if other chemo or radiation or surgery isn't working or isn't tolerated. If a cancer treatment isn't working or isn't tolerated, it's time to see Dr. Lederman. We also see people who have a suspicion of cancer, let's say weight loss or bleeding or lumps or pain. We see people to evaluate them. We also see people who are newly diagnosed who want to learn about all the options first before the breast is lost or the kidney is lost or the prostate is lost or the bladder is lost. This is the work we do every day at 1384 Broadway, Broadway and 38th Street, where we accept most insurances, Medicare, Medicaid. 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We'll be right back.
3: Numbers mean much to me because of prostate cancer. I'm Johnny Braggs, the number two, for my stepfather who died of prostate cancer, and my uncle who suffered so much after prostate cancer surgery. 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
1: Welcome back to the Radio Surgery Hour. 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
2: We are back. I want to talk about a man who's most amazing. You might think all our patients are amazing, and in fact, that's true. This is a 69-year-old man who's born in New York State. He's married. He has a real estate broker. He was working. His wife was with him. He came in. He had a base of tongue cancer. So the base of tongue is the back part of the tongue that's connected to the jawbone, and it's kind of the foundation so your tongue can move and we can speak like I'm doing right now. He had the cancer of the base of tongue. It was squamous cell. He had standard chemo and standard radiation at one of the super pooper big hospitals. He finished the treatment. He had complications with pneumonia and empyema. His weight went from 195 to 140. And within a short period of time, actually within months, the cancer traveled to the lungs. We had stage 4 cancer. It was traveling and traveling. The nodules were growing. Doctors wanted to give him chemo and immunotherapy for the rest of his life for stage 4 cancer. Because once the cancer is in the bloodstream, then it can travel. And his doctors at the super duper general wanted to give him chemo for the rest of his life, the rest of his short life with stage 4 cancer. And he tried it. He tried it, and it didn't work. In fact, he had all the standard radiation over there, and he had chemo over there, and then that was to the base of tongue, and then the cancer traveled to lung, and he had more and more chemo and more immunotherapy. That didn't work either, and, well, he got ready to die. This was 7 years ago, and he heard about Radio Surgery New York and Dr. Lederman. This is a man. I met him the first time 7 years ago. So 7 years ago, I was sitting at the table, and I remember it vividly. He said his doctors couldn't tell what was going on in the lungs. It was fuzzy, he said. Well, that's not really how it was. And I recited a poem that I remembered as a young child. Fuzzy was he was a bear. Fuzzy was he cut his hair. Fuzzy wasn't fuzzy, was he? And this man remembered the same poem when he was a kid, and we laughed. And still to this day, 7 years later, we talk about Fuzzy Wuzzy because of that doctor who told him he couldn't read the scan, which was clear as heck. It was clear as a bell. I read the report to the patient. I showed him the report. He had a copy of the report. It was clear as heck. The cancer had traveled. The chemo wasn't working. The cancer was growing and growing and growing and growing. And the patient was just fed up with the chemo and fed up with the surgery at the super duper hospital, and he started coming here. He's been here for 7 years, and he liked the idea of radiosurgery, where if you have a mass in the lung or the brain or the body or the pancreas or the liver or wherever, we can hit it. And unlike chemo, which has a failure rate for this disease, has a failure rate of 100%, in lots of diseases the chemo failure rate is 100%, versus with radiosurgery, our success rate, meaning to where we aim the beam, hitting the cancer, is about 90% for the rest of the life of the patient. So it's such a huge difference. Chemo, success rate is 0%, always comes back for a cancer like this. With us, 90% success for the rest of his life. And with us, well, he had a spot in the lung, so we treated that spot 7 years ago. And then a couple of years went by, nothing. And then he had a new spot, and we treated that. A few treatments, non-invasive, no cutting, no bleeding. And a couple of years went by, and now this is 7 years later, he has another spot, and we treated him. We just finished treating him with no side effects. He now drives children around. He has two jobs. He has a beautiful family. He's a beautiful person. He is not fuzzy, unlike his doctor, who was fuzzy-wuzzy, was trying to mess things up for him and give him chemo for the rest of his short life, which wasn't working. Well, now with Dr. Lederman, he's alive, in remission, 7 years after having stage 4 cancer that traveled to his lungs. He had throat cancer. Elsewhere, he had standard radiation and standard chemo, and then the cancer traveled, and he had more chemo or more immunotherapy. We know the failure rate is 100%. With us, 90% success, and he is so happy. He is so happy. And we meet several times a year. We get scans. We look what's going on. And this is the work that we do every day at 1384 Broadway and 38th Street in the heart of New York City. I can tell you, this man is so happy, and most patients are too. I want to talk about a man who is 72 years old from Dominican Republic. He has mesothelioma, and he had 3 years of chemo, which didn't work. And most doctors know that chemo doesn't work very well. Why would they give mesothelioma 3 years of chemo? It cost him $100,000 or $200,000 a year, and it didn't work. And he came with terrible pain. His whole right chest wall area was encased in cancer. Terrible pain, cancer growing, paying through the nose, side effects from the chemo, wasn't working. Why would the doctors keep on giving him 3 years of chemo when they knew it wasn't working? Why didn't they say, hey, I can give you chemo that's $100,000 or $200,000 a year that doesn't work, or you can go see Dr. Lederman and have a chance at high success where he attacks the cancer? Why didn't his doctors tell him an option? Well, I can tell you it almost never happens. And that's why we're on the radio, so you learn about options and you can learn about different treatments. Here you'll see on the wall, you'll see the art. Even if we send you a package, you'll learn about all the options. We don't hide anything. We explain everything, and we'll talk about systemic therapy and chemo and immunotherapy and surgery and hospice and standard radiation. We talk about all the options to each person and their family. And that's what we do. And this man came to us with his mesothelioma growing, 3 years of chemo. He probably spent $500,000 on chemo, or you did, or I did, or society did, and it didn't work. Why do they do that? Why do the chemo doctors do that? He came here, just a few treatments, focused on the cancer in the right chest. He's now in remission. The pain is gone. And this is the work we do. What a huge difference between endless chemo, 3 years, $500,000 of chemo with all the side effects, versus a few pinpoint treatments here. Wow, what a difference it makes if you decide to come to radio surgery or not, if you decide to get a fresh second opinion. Why are we on the radio? Well, you've heard about many people this hour, many people whose lives have been changed, whether it's about a liver cancer, waiting to get a call about a transplant. Chemo didn't work, nothing worked, and then he had a throat cancer, treated that too, cancer-free. Woman with a cancer of the lip, wanted to deform her with surgery. She refused. She came to Dr. Lederman. How about the man with prostate cancer? 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This is the work that we do, where we accept most insurances, Medicare, Medicaid, 1384 Broadway, Broadway and 38th Street, in the heart of New York City, where we treat new and recurrent cancers. 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
12: It's 93 degrees at 2 o'clock. Good afternoon. I'm Chad Erickson. The United States marks 250 years since the 13 colonies declared independence from King George III on a tall ship in New York Harbor. Vice President J.D. Vance said too many people are quick to point out the USA's imperfections.
13: They will tell you that America is just another country where the weak struggle against the strong. And if they acknowledge that there is anything to be proud of in our history, they'll say it's the fact that sometimes the powerless have won a zero-sum battle. They're wrong.
12: American-born Pope Leo is calling on the U.S. to protect immigrants. The Pope appealed to Americans today to welcome new arrivals and protect them. Leo also urged the world to become more human and help those fleeing war and poverty. A country is only 250 once, so many places are going all out to mark this semi-quincentennial. As WOR's Daria Albinger reports, tonight's Macy's fireworks display should really be something for the eyes and ears.
14: Skies across the nation will light up July 4th, but the biggest display will be in New York City, where Macy's is preparing for its 50th annual show.
15: Now we're on the pier. We have over 75 pyrotechnicians who are putting the finishing touches on six barges.
14: Executive producer Will Cross.
15: 85,000 shells and effects firing off of three locations across all of Lower Manhattan. It's going to be a spectacle, and we look forward to delivering to New York City and the nation.
14: This year, the fireworks will be launched from both the East and Hudson Rivers. Daria Albinger, WOR News.
12: People swimming at Jones Beach on Friday were ordered out of the water after a man came ashore with a deep gash on one of his feet that could have been caused by a shark's teeth. Lifeguards watched the surface for over an hour, then gave the all clear for people to go back into the water. A warning to those planning to be in, on, or near the Hudson River this holiday weekend after wastewater was released into the river. WOR's Andrew Whitman reports.
16: The problem happened around midnight Friday at the Yonkers Joint Wastewater Treatment Plant. Westchester County officials say a Con Edison power reduction triggered by the heat caused a blackout at the plant, which then released dirty water into the Hudson River. The plant, which handles 145 million gallons of wastewater a day from 22 municipalities, was back to normal Friday afternoon. People from New York City to Briarcliff Manor are urged to skip activities where river water could contact skin, eyes, or open cuts. Andrew Whitman, WOR News.
12: What will you eat to celebrate the 4th? The National Hot Dog and Sausage Council predicts that Americans will consume 150 million hot dogs today. That's enough to span from Washington, D.C. to Los Angeles more than five times. Taylor Swift is now a married woman after last night's nuptials with Travis Kelce at Madison Square Garden at a ceremony that was officiated by Adam Sandler and attended by about 1,000 guests. Sports and your Weather Channel forecast next. WOR News Time 2:03.
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12: In sports, the Yankees beat the Twins 5-2. That snapped their seven-game losing streak. The Mets lost to the Braves 5-3. At the World Cup, Egypt, Argentina, and Colombia all advanced on Friday. Brazil and Norway and Mexico and England will play tomorrow. The U.S. and Belgium play on Monday. Team USA's World Cup victory over Bosnia was the most watched English-language soccer broadcast in U.S. history. Fox Sports says more than 24 million people tuned in on Wednesday night.
18: Here's your WOR Weather Channel forecast. An extreme heat warning continues until 9 p.m. tonight. For this 4th of July, a high of 95, a triple-digit heat index with a few scattered strong thunderstorms popping up from this afternoon into the evening with an overnight low down to 75. Cooler tomorrow with scattered storms at a high of 83 and some rain on Monday with a high in the mid-70s. I'm meteorologist Jeff Marr.
12: 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Wake up with Curtis Sliwa and Larry Menti in the morning. 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I'm Chad Erickson on 710 WOR.
2: 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WOR's airing of this program constitutes neither an endorsement of the products offered or the ideas expressed.
19: 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This is Dr. Eric Kaplan, and you're listening to Boost Your Brain Power. This month is Social Wellness Month, and we want to be aware of our social lives. And that means being in person with other people. We're too involved with our computers, our cell phones, our iPads, social media, YouTube, Netflix, that we're missing out on interactions of human beings in person. We have to decrease the amount of interactions that occur over the phone and increase the interactions that occur in person. So, you know, if it's somebody's birthday or it's anniversary, don't get them a present, get them an experience. Take them to the opera, go to a museum, go for a hike, get a sports ticket, go to a concert, do something that you both love, take a dancing lesson, I don't care what it is, but do something that's social, do something that's in person, that's fun, that they'll remember for the rest of their lives. And I can remember the gift card or a present or whatever it is. So you have to be in person. Now, the worst punishment known to mankind is solitary confinement. So people in jail would rather sleep next to a murderer than be alone in this box. Be alone will kill you. Your brain cells will die off. That's why during COVID, when they told everyone to isolate, they actually killed more people. Saying, oh, don't visit grandma. You're going to kill grandma. No, you should visit grandma. It gives her a reason to live. She needs that social interaction. Why live if you're not interacting with anybody? What's the point? Life is a bunch of experiences. It's not, you know, how many friends you have on Facebook. So that means nothing, but your experiences and your interaction with people, that means everything. So get out, stop sitting at home at night watching Netflix, start doing things that interact with people. All right, like on Monday, I have a tennis crew. We all play tennis together Monday night. And Tuesday, you know, I take my kid to soccer and we watch him play with his friends and hang out with their parents. And, you know, Wednesday, we do a workout. And I see people at the Orange Theory Fitness that I like. And Thursday, I play basketball. And Friday, I'll play some poker with my friends. So every day, you know, you pick something that's going to be social and interactive. Stop picking Netflix and stop doom scrolling. You know, unplug and be in person. We have to be more social. And that's been proven to improve brain function. If you want to live a longer life, a healthier life, if you want to have a better mood, then we need more social interaction. All right. So you have to do where you're in person. Okay. That's very important. And human touch is important. It starts to release hormones. One of them is oxytocin. That's the love hormone. If you just hold somebody's hand, you'll increase that oxytocin. If you do a hug, that will release it. Just kissing somebody on the cheek. And do yourself a favor and to improve brain function, next time you hug somebody, hold them for 10 seconds. When you kiss somebody, kiss them for 7 seconds. Make it long and extensive. That way you'll get more neurotransmitter release, more happiness chemicals release, more oxytocin, more endorphins. These are these happiness chemicals, serotonin, dopamine. They get increased with human experiences, with human touch, closeness to humans, laughter, listening to music together, going for a walk in the sunlight, taking an exercise class together. So be social, but do other things that increase these happiness chemicals. Breathing exercises. So take a meditation class or a yoga class together. You know, start doing activities with people and get off the phone, get off the Netflix, get off the, I don't even know what they are, the all these streamings they call it, Disney Plus, or I don't know. I don't even have cable. I don't know what this stuff is, but stop using it. All right? Get out in the real world. You know, I came home from work yesterday and my wife's like, I was looking all over for you. I'm like, I was just outside in the hammock, just outside, watching the chickens run around, listening to the birds chirp, playing with my dog, hanging outside with my kids, playing some basketball. I'm always outside. When I bought my house, I literally didn't even go inside. The first thing I did was check the outside. And I saw a nice big yard for my kids to play sports in. And then I saw this big woods for us to enjoy nature. And there's a little creek to relax out back. And then our house is near these wetlands, so no one could ever build. So we have all these big woods and all these animals and water and nature. And it's amazing. And I told my real estate agent, I said, this is the house that I want to get. And she says, aha, that's funny. Let's go check it out. I said, I don't care what the house looks like inside. That means nothing. I could change that. I can knock it down, build a new one. I could update it. That doesn't matter. It's the land. It's being outside. I'm always outside. The house is just to sleep. You know, so I don't believe in getting, you know, these big mansions. It's like, what? I don't want to stay inside my house. I want to be outside all day long. The house is for sleeping. And for eating, you know, we have a kitchen to cook, for going to the bathroom, stuff like that. But most of your day should be outside. Got to be outside. You got to get that vitamin D. Vitamin D comes from the sun, and it's actually a hormone. And it helps with your thyroid, helps with your immune system, helps with your brain function, helps with your mood. I mean, some neuroscience has showed that vitamin D is just as good as antidepressants. You literally get just as good results. But guess what? Vitamin D doesn't have all the side effects and all the risks of antidepressants. So whenever choosing a medical intervention, you have to measure the risk versus the reward. So when you're taking a medicine, what's the risk? What's the reward? If you could get that same reward with no risk, then that's a better option. So always write down, what's the risk, what's the reward? The best interventions have the lowest risk and the highest reward. The lowest risk doctors are going to have the lowest malpractice insurance. The highest risk doctors are going to have the highest malpractice insurance. Those are going to be the surgeons and the anesthesiologists and, you know, the stuff that I do, because there's no medicine, there's no surgeries, there's no risk, there's no radiation. My malpractice insurance is so low because I don't injure anybody. There's no risk. So our therapies are very high reward and very low risk. That's why I love it, because we just get people better. But what I do is teach people how to improve their brain and their body. I don't give you some magic pill, but I'm saying, hey, go out and get sunlight. But you got to go out and get sunlight. I'm saying, be more social. But you got to go out and be more social. So I'm going to teach you what to do. And if you have memory problems, I'm going to teach you brain exercises and memory exercises and focus exercise. And if you have balance exercises, we're going to do gait stability, and we're going to have you stand on one leg, and we're going to have you do different eye exercises to improve balance. If you have headaches, we're going to figure out, hey, how come you're not getting that blood and oxygen into the brain? If you get sick all the time, we got to say, okay, how can we get your immune system more regulated? So each patient that comes get their own individualized plan, but you're the one that has to do the work. So I always tell people not to call my office if you just want a quick fix, some pill, some supplement, some herb, some homeopathic remedy. That's what everyone's looking for, some magic pill to fix everything. No, you can heal yourself. The power that made the body heals the body. But you got to do the work. Hey, you might have to, you know, improve your nutrition, or you might have to do some weightlifting, or you might have to, you know, stop using electronics at night. You know, there might be a lot of things that, you know, might make you a little uncomfortable because you're not used to it. But if you do the right things, then you can improve. But we have to do the right things. We got to come up with a proper diagnosis. So if you stick around till the end of the show, we're going to talk about some things that you can take advantage of to analyze your brain and your body, to let you know which part of the brains are functioning well and which part of the brains are not functioning well. Because knowledge is the power. Once you have the knowledge of where your weaknesses are, then you could work on them, because you're only as strong as your weakest link. So if it's not broke, we don't fix it. If your brain or body's functioning well, we don't touch it. But if there's an area that's weak, that's decreasing your function, that's preventing you from reaching your optimal potential, we want to take care of that to improve your quality of life. But we got to determine which area is weak. Just like if a muscle's weak, you could strengthen it. If you have a weak area of your brain or nervous system, you could strengthen that through a process called neuroplasticity, where you actually rewire your brain and improve connections so you function better, feel better, and live a better life. This is Dr. Eric Kaplan, and you're listening to Boost Your Brain Power.
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19: 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This month is Juvenile Arthritis Awareness Month. And juvenile arthritis is a condition that happens in children where they have lots of chronic pain all over their body. And they might even get fatigue, brain fog, but it's mostly pain in the body. It's an autoimmune disease where the body's attacking itself. And adults get a similar autoimmune disease called rheumatoid arthritis, where the body's attacking the joints. And a lot of times it happens in the hands, and the hands will become disfigured or at weird angles, in addition to the pain in the joints, such as the elbows, the knees, or the shoulder, and stuff like that. So this is the body attacking itself. Autoimmune disease is just labeled based on what part of the body is being attacked. For example, if you have a hypothyroid, but the body's attacking the thyroid from autoimmune disease, they're going to call it Hashimoto's. If you have a hyperthyroid, but it occurs from autoimmune disease, they're going to call it Graves' disease. If you have autoimmune disease in the gut, they're going to call it celiac disease or IBS. If you have it in the brain, they're going to call it multiple sclerosis. If you have it in your skin, nails, hair, they're going to call it psoriasis. If you have dry eyes, dry mouth, dry skin, they're going to call it Sjogren's. If you have pain all over, they're going to call it fibromyalgia. If you have tiredness, low energy, they're going to call it chronic fatigue syndrome. It all depends on where it's happening. If you get this butterfly rash on your face, they're going to call it lupus or SLE. They're all different types of autoimmune disease. Even diabetes type 1, which is usually occurs in younger people. So you have the diabetes type 2 is adult onset. That usually occurs as you get older. But diabetes type 1 is autoimmune disease, and that usually happens as a kid. They need to get shots of insulin. And when you have a combination of diabetes type 1 and diabetes type 2, then you get diabetes type 3 or Alzheimer's disease. So Alzheimer's disease is a combination of diabetes type 1, which is autoimmune disease, and diabetes

But if we reverse all autoimmune diseases, then you don't get your thyroid attack, you don't get your brain attack, you don't get your gut attack, your skin, your hair, your nails, your joints. You're not in pain, you don't have low energy, you're sleeping well. So we want to make sure that you don't have any autoimmune disease. Now, to make sure we don't have any autoimmune disease, there are six foods that we really need to avoid that are the most important. Number one is dairy. So we have to avoid all dairy products. If you have juvenile arthritis or rheumatoid arthritis or Hashimoto's, thyroiditis, celiac disease, I don't care what it is, any autoimmune disease, you must avoid dairy. Dairy is the worst thing you could put in your body. Number one, because you're not a baby. So dairy is made for babies. Milk is made for the babies. And number two, you're definitely not a cow or goat or sheep. So don't have cow's milk. Don't have sheep milk. Don't have goat milk. You should never have milk because you're not a baby and you're not one of those animals. When you are a baby, you should have human breast milk. That's one of the best things you could ever have for your immune system, for your brain, for your gut function, for your mood stability. So there's nothing that's healthier than a woman's breast milk for baby humans. But adult or kid humans should not be drinking milk and definitely shouldn't be drinking cow's milk. So we want to avoid all dairy. That includes butter, that includes yogurt, that includes cream cheese, ranch dressing, creamy sauces. It's not just milk, it's not just cheese, not just ice cream, it's sour cream, it's any creamy type of sauce. All right. The second food that we must avoid are grains, your breads, your pastas, your crackers, your cereals, your oatmeals, your Cheerios. We gotta stay away from all the bread products, and that includes the noodles, and that includes pasta, and that includes the Chinese lo mein, and that includes any type of lasagna. So any grain, anything in a box like a cereal or oatmeal or a can, any grains. We have to stay away from all the grains, the wheat, the rye, the barley. That includes alcohol, all the grains. We have to stay away. Number three is corn. We have to stay away from all corn. Not just the kernel corn, not just the corn on the cob, but corn syrup, which is in everything. It's in dressings and sauces. Popcorn, we want to stay away from. Tortilla chips, different corn, tacos, burritos, right? A lot of this stuff is made from corn. They have corn oil. You have corn fructose. You have corn syrup. So we got to stay away from all corn. A lot of the mixed vegetables have corn in it. Right? So corn is highly inflammatory. Corn aggravates autoimmune disease. So we must avoid all corn. So all dairy products, all grains, all corn. Number four is soy. We need to avoid all soy products. That's tofu, that's bean curd, that's edamame, that's soybean oil, soybeans, soy sauce, right? That creates autoimmune disease. So we must avoid all those soybean oils are in a lot of dressings, a lot of sauces, soy sauce, and there's a lot of things. So we got to really start looking at what you're putting in your body. All right. And if you want to avoid autoimmune disease or you're trying to reverse autoimmune disease, there's no medication that can do it. You have to change your diet. You have to fix your nutrition. You also have to fix your brain. Right? So there's no choice. You got to do the work if you want to reverse or prevent autoimmune disease. The fifth autoimmune food to avoid is coffee. We have to stay away
from coffee, from cappuccinos, from lattes. I don't care if it's decaf.

0: calf. We have to stay away from coffee, from Dunkin' Donuts, from Starbucks, from your bodega, from the cafe, from the diner, from the homemade coffee. I don't care if it's shipped in from Colombia. We have to avoid coffee. Coffee creates autoimmune disease. If you want to replace something with coffee, I recommend a chaga mushroom. It's dark, it's hot, it's soothing, it's going to give you some energy. It's from the birch tree. It has a lot of good antioxidants. It's healthy for you. Coffee is going to create health problems. Mushroom, chaga mushroom's going to fix health problems. All right. So what would you rather choose, the healthy one or the unhealthy one? That's up to you. All right. And the sixth thing that we need to avoid if you have autoimmune disease is alcohol. No beer, no wine, no margaritas. We must avoid alcohol. Okay. I know it's July 4th. But you can have fun without your Bud Light, all right? You can have fun. Be the hit of the party who doesn't drink alcohol. And I know, you know, a lot of people drink and a lot of people do it socially. But if you have a brain issue, you have autoimmune disease, if you're trying to get healthy and heal your gut, get out of pain, improve your sleep, your digestion, your respiration, your circulation. If you don't want to be on all cholesterol meds and high blood pressure meds and diabetes meds, then you got to stop alcohol. You know, it's a big problem. It causes a lot of brain inflammation. And I have alcoholism in my family. And I've had alcohol and I've gotten into trouble with it. And I know it's not good for my brain. So I've decided I am never going to drink alcohol. It's not worth it. Same thing with the dairy. You know, I used to have a lot of dairy, ice cream and pizza, but it caused bronchitis, congestion. I had to be on medication because of it. So now I don't have it. It's not worth it. All right. So I like ice cream, but it's not worth it. So your life will function so much better without alcohol. All right. So we have to avoid number one, dairy. Number two, grains. Number three, corn. Number four, soy. Number five, coffee. Number six, alcohol. That's to reverse autoimmune disease. So you're not labeled based on what organs being attacked. Okay, so that's for juvenile arthritis, rheumatoid arthritis, and all the other autoimmune diseases such as Hashimoto's, Sjogren's, Graves, multiple sclerosis, fibromyalgia, chronic fatigue syndrome, Sjogren's, lupus, IBS, celiac disease, psoriasis. So if you want to avoid all autoimmune disease, avoid those six foods so you function better, feel better, and live a better life. This is Dr. Eric Kaplan, and you're listening to Boost Your Brain Power.
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0: 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This month is Sarcoma Awareness Month. Sarcomas are basically cancer tumors that can happen in the connective tissue, like your muscles and your bones and your nerves. And they're pretty hard to detect because they could be anywhere. So a lot of times people have these sarcomas and they go unnoticed. So the key is prevention, and you can actually reduce tumors and reduce these sarcomas by changing your lifestyle and changing your habits. The most important thing is reducing your stress. So people, when their stress levels are high, then their immune systems become weak, and then you can't fight off cancer and you can't fight off viruses and parasites, and your immune system is underactive and it's exhausted and fatigued. And, you know, when your immune system is suppressed, then these cancers can take over. And the biggest thing that suppresses your immune system is stress, emotional stress. People are in too much stress mode these days, and you have to put yourself in reality, right? So when you wake up in the morning, right, you got a roof up over your head, your door is locked, you got clothes on your back, you got food in your refrigerator. So your brain should be in a relaxed state, but it's stressed about the shopping you got to do, what the boss is going to say, or you're stressed you're going to be late, or your kids, you know, not listening to you, getting ready for school, or somebody cut you off, or now there's money issues, you can't pay your bill, or now you have relationship issues, and your parents are giving you a hard time. And there's always going to be these stresses. Then we create these stresses that have physical manifestations, and it can end up with cancer. So this is serious stuff. Stress is the silent killer. All right. So it's not worth cancer. So sometimes you got to reduce your stress level. Sometimes you have to quit a stressful job. Sometimes you got to get out of a stressful relationship. Sometimes you got to move out of a stressful living situation. Sometimes you got to break up with somebody. You might have to make major life changes. Or sometimes, you know, you just have to start reacting differently. Instead of yelling, start to breathe. And, you know, it's okay to yell. Everybody yells once in a while. I've broken down and yelled, but you can't keep yelling every single day over and over and over again. All right. So get it out. And I don't care if you want to take a pillow and scream in it or go to the basement and yell. Sometimes it's good to let it out. There's no problem with that, but don't ruminate. You can't be mad all the time. Angry all the time, worried all the time. That's going to have a physical manifestation. That's going to create health issues. That's going to create cancer. That's going to create high blood pressure. That's going to create immunodeficiencies. So we got to really take care of our stress levels to prevent other health problems. Now, in addition to stress, one other thing we want to do is improve your sleep. So your sleep is when you heal. And if you have a sarcoma or you have cancer or heart disease, we have to make sure you get proper sleep. And the most important hours are the hours before midnight. So that means you want to get to bed at latest 10 o'clock. So idealistically, we want to eat from 10 a.m. to 6 p.m. That's when you have your breakfast, lunch, and dinner. And then you want to sleep from 10 p.m. to 6 a.m. So therefore, you get your 8 hours of sleep. Your 8 hours of sleep are very important for your immune system to rejuvenate, for you to get rid of your toxins. If we want your tumor to shrink, we must have good rest, good sleep. And if you're in stress mode, your brain's going to be wired at night and you're not going to get that deep sleep. And if you don't get that deep sleep, you can't heal. You can't rejuvenate. You can't reoxygenate. You can't detoxify. So sleep is so important. So not only do we want to stop eating after 6 p.m. to get good sleep, but we also want to stop using electronics after 6 p.m. to get good sleep. if you use electronics, cell phone, computer, your TV, you watch Netflix, then when you do that type of stuff, you are exposed to blue light. And when you're exposed to blue light, your cortisol levels are going to increase. Cortisol levels are your stress hormone. If you have high cortisol levels at night, then you're not going to be able to get into that deep sleep. So even if you're in bed, relaxing, resting with your eyes closed, you might not be getting a deep sleep. Make sure you don't have any electronics in your room. No TV, no computer, no cell phone. If you use your cell phone for your alarm clock, make sure you're fully charged, because you definitely don't want to be charging it at night next to your head. So during the day, you have it fully charged. And at night, you put it far away from you in the corner. Put on your alarm so that in the morning, when your alarm goes off, you can get up, go to the corner, grab your phone. Keep it on airplane mode so nobody can text you, nobody can email you. If the first thing you do is check your text messages, check your emails, check your Facebook, that's not good. So you shouldn't have any electronics within the first hour of your day, and you also shouldn't have it in the last 4 hours of your day. So pick 2 times to a day to check your email, to check your text messages, to check your Facebook and your Instagrams and your TikToks. So you just spend, you know, whatever, choose 2 convenient times, whether it's, you know, 8 a.m. to 9 a.m. and 7 p.m. to, or whatever, 3 p.m. to 4 p.m. You do 2 times during the day, not at night, because we don't want to do it at night. So pick 2 times, even if for a half hour, an hour, where you do all your electronics, and then stay away from it. Obviously, if you have to do it for work, that's a different story. And if you have to do it for work at night, you get blue light filter glasses, because that'll filter out the blue light. But most people do not have to be on the computer, on their cell phone, past 6 o'clock. But like I said, if that's your livelihood, and I don't want you to starve, so make sure you just wear the blue light filter glasses. But most people are voluntarily doing electronics at night, whether it's Netflix, TikTok, social media, YouTube. They're scrolling, you're watching the baseball game, the basketball game, you're watching the soap operas, you're watching, you know, the TV shows and the zombie apocalypse and the special victims unit murders. And, you know, most people are wasting their brain function by watching these meaningless, stressful type of situations. So most people that watch the shows are stressful shows. They're about murders and rapes, and even the sports, there's like devastation when you lose, and you know, there's just so much horror in the television. Even the news, there's going to be fires and hurricanes and murders, and you know, it's never anything healthy. So do yourself a favor, unplug, start playing games at night, you know, start playing board games or card games or doing little jigsaw puzzles, or, you know, like I said, go for a walk outside, watch the sunset, listen to some classical music, talk to your family, write in your journal, take up some drawing, take a class, learn something, you know, be productive at night without the TV, without the cable, without your cell phone, and without your iPad. You know, we don't want to increase the blue light exposure at night. We don't want to increase our stress levels. We don't want to affect our sleep. If you ever have trouble, you wake up in the middle of the night and you can't fall back asleep, the best thing to do is blink, blink, and you count blink. 1, 2, 3, 4, and keep blinking and count each blink. That's the best brain hack I could give you. It's okay to drink water, but just sip it. So if you're sipping water, you're not going to cause your bladder some overstimulation, and you should be able to sleep throughout the whole night. But just don't eat at night. So be done eating past 6. Don't have electronics at night. Go watch the sun set at night. Watch the sun rise in the morning. Watch the sun in the middle of the day. Be at the top of the sky. Use the sun to get in what's called your circadian rhythms. So you have that deep sleep at night. The key is to get your rest so you can heal. And if we want to avoid cancer, we must make sure we reduce stress, we get good sleep. And the last thing is just to avoid all the chemicals, even the pesticides, the herbicides, the plastics, the heavy metals, There's so much crap out there. There's bacteria and viruses and parasites. They're all in our environment. So make sure we get rid of the pollution, get an air purifier, get a disinfectant, a UV light, make sure there's no mold, make sure you get rid of all your aluminum stuff and get stainless steel and glass. 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We have to get rid of toxins in our environment that are going to prevent cancer, shrink those tumors. We have to reduce stress. We have to get good sleep. We have to eat healthy. We got to get our exercise. We got to get our sunlight. And that way you'll function better, feel better, and live a better life. This is Dr. Eric Kaplan, and you're listening to Boost Your Brain Power.
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0: 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This month is National Minority Mental Health Awareness Month. And there's so many people, especially in the minorities, that have anxiety and stress and high blood pressure. So we want to give you strategies that will help reduce your mental stress. So one of the strategies to reduce the mental stress is distraction. So whatever is stressing you out, let's say it's one of your relationships. You start thinking about a bad relationship. Okay, what you want to do is distract yourself. Avoid that situation. Leave the room. Stop thinking about whatever you're thinking and do something else. And read a book or listen to some music or talk to a friend. Go outside for a walk. Get a glass of water. Take a shower. You got to distract yourself. Don't just say, oh, you know, why doesn't he like me? Or maybe I could say this and get it better. And stop trying to, you know, help yourself mentally by talking yourself up. The best thing to do in the moment is to distract yourself. And then you get out of stress mode. And then when you're out of stress mode, the cortisol levels are down. Then you'll start thinking more logically and have better solutions there. So the key to anxiety is distraction. Okay. Now, let's say if you have depression. The key to depression is progression, right? So a lot of people with mental stress have anxiety. They have depression. So if we need to make progression for depression, we could do it with your health. You could do with weights. You can make progression in the amount of weights you lift or the amount of push-ups you do. You can make progression in walking, how much distance you're walking, how many steps you're taking, or how fast you could do a mile in. You can make progression in how many times you work out. Oh, I did 2 days a week. Now I'm going to do 3 days a week. So you can make progression in the foods you eat. Instead of eating processed foods, takeout foods, you eat organic foods and you eat stuff without preservatives and not eat fried foods and don't have the bad oils. Most oils are bad for you. We want to stay away from safflower oil, sunflower oil, vegetable oil, canola oil, corn oil, soybean oil. We got to stay away from all these oils. The only safe oils to eat are olive oil and coconut oil. The only safe oils to cook with are avocado oil and coconut oil. Other than that, we really want to stay away from the oils. If you want to put something healthy on your skin to prevent wrinkles, you could do beef tallow, and you can also cook with beef tallow. But most oils you want to avoid. But you can do for a moisturizer like jojoba oil, or you could do a cocoa butter, or you can do for disinfectant, tea tree oil is good. If you have a cut, instead of using alcohol, use tea tree oil. But most of the time, you want to avoid fried food oils, unless it's like an olive oil in your dressing, something like that there. Other stuff to avoid that causes inflammation is alcohol. So we got to make sure we avoid alcohol. If you have depression, anxiety, alcohol is going to make that worse. Okay. All right. Getting back to progression. So if we have depression, we want to make progression. We could do it in our nutrition. We could avoid alcohol. We could avoid sugar. We could avoid coffee. We could eat all the colors of the rainbow. So eat healthier fruits and vegetables and improve in nutrition. That's progression. You could progress in your relationships, you know, call some old friends and get together. Be social. The more social you are, the less depressed you'll be. The more you stay at home and isolate yourself, the worse your depression will be. We also want to make progression in your spirituality. Maybe start going to church more, or praying at temple more, reading the Bible more, or praying to God more. Any progression is going to help with depression. Maybe you could progress in your reading. You start reading more. I read 2 pages today. Now I'm going to read 3 pages. Now I'm going to read 4 pages. You could progress in your education. Take a new class. You can progress in your skills. Learn a new skill. You can make so much progression in so many different areas of your life. You could progress in your artistic skills and start drawing, and you could do it in your writing skills and start writing and start reading more. Just do anything you can to make progression. But sitting at home, watching TV, drinking alcohol, feeling sorry for yourself, scrolling through social media, Instagram, you know, that's going to make you depressed, because what are people posting on social media? Their vacations, their best poses when they're all dressed up, when they're out to dinner, when they're having fun, when they're showing off their new cars, right? They show all their great life. That's going to make you depressed. So you got to turn off, you got to unplug. And the blue light increases cortisol, which is the stress hormone. So we have to avoid all stresses. These mental stresses are really bad. And one of the most important things to do is exercise. Just get your brain going. You have anxiety, exercise. You have depression, exercise. You're feeling tired, lazy, exercise. You're feeling brain fog, your memory's not good, you can't focus, you gotta exercise. You have diabetes, exercise. You got heart disease, exercise. You got cancer, exercise. And you got to do a combination of aerobic, anaerobic. So you got to do, you know, where you're running or biking. The best is HIIT, high intensity interval training. You go really fast and then slow, really fast and then slow. Then you got to do weight training. There's nothing better than your mental stress than weight training. There's no chemical that you could ever get from a drug or a medication that is good as weight training. So if we want to do mental stress, not only do we want to get good sleep and eat healthy, but we got to exercise as well. Maybe do some meditation. I do a 30-second meditation. I just call it the relax technique. You just relax 30 different muscles in your body. Start with the top of my head, then my forehead, then my temples, then my jaw, then my chin, then my eyes, then my neck, shoulders, chest, go all the way down, hips, knees, feet, and pick 30 different spots and just say every second, just relax and imagine all those muscles melting away. Relax, relax, relax for 30 seconds. You have 30 seconds. Don't tell me you don't have time to meditate. Just do it for 30 seconds every day, and that will improve your mood. That will decrease anxiety, decrease panic, decrease worry, decrease depression, and improve your mental stress. Now, how do you know if your brain isn't functioning well? Well, one of the best tests that determine this is called a QEEG brain mapping. And with a QEEG brain mapping, we get this cap that measures your brain waves and your alpha, beta, theta, delta. And it's going to tell us, do you have depression? Do you have anxiety? Do you have mental stress? Do you have memory problems, long-term memory, short-term? Do you have balance problems, vision problems, hearing problems? Do you have a concussion, a thyroid problem, intestinal problems? Do you have heavy metal poisoning? So it literally picks up everything, a pathogen. It picks up your difficulty with concentration, focus, motivation, organization, planning, sensory issues. So it picks up all of this. It's normally $600, but for the first 7 people to call, text, or email, you could get this test for only $21. The number is 201-261-2150, or the email is info@kaplanbrainandbody.com. Another gift we're going to give this week is a VNG, video nastography. And this test, you wear these goggles that have infrared cameras on them, and they go right and left, and they measure fast and slow and up and down and light and dark. And it measures the difference between the right brain and the left brain. Is one side overactive? Is one side underactive? Is it the parietal? Is it the frontal? Is it the occipital? Is it the temporal? The cerebellum? Is it the brain stem? So it picks up which lobe of the brain plus which side of the brain. So we know, okay, for this, we need to calm down. For this, we need to strengthen. So for that, we want to make sure we do the VNG test. This test is no radiation. There's no contrast fluid, non-invasive, very easy to do. It's normally $600, but for the first 7 people to call, text, or email, you could do that as well for only $21. And the last test gift that we're going to give you is a one-on-one with me, where I'll go over your VNG, your QEEG. I'll go over any blood work you've done. I'll also check your heart, your lungs, your gut. I'll check out your eyes, your balance, your memory, your gait, your range of motion, your muscles, your nerves, your bones, your circulation, your oxygen, your inflammation. It's a one-on-one with me. It's normally $600, but for the first 7 people to call, text, or email, you can get the one-on-one with me for only $21. The number is 201-261-2150. The email is info@kaplanbrainandbody.com. And you can do all 3, the QEG, the VNG, and the one-on-one with me. Just let them know you want to do all 3. If you enjoyed the show and you want to learn more about our offices in New York and New Jersey, we also do virtual. 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So there's lots of great stuff for you out there. Hope you learned a lot on the show, and I hope you improve your habits. 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
12: It's 94 degrees at 3 o'clock. Good afternoon. I'm Chad Erickson. 250 years since the 13 colonies declared their independence from the United Kingdom, and the events being celebrated across the country, from hot dog eating contests to fireworks displays. Tonight's Macy's Fireworks over the East and Hudson Rivers is being billed as the largest ever. More than 85,000 shells and effects launched from six barges in three locations. It's all over in Coney Island, where Joey Chestnut ate 66 hot dogs and buns to win his 18th title at the Nathan's Hot Dog Eating Contest. New York Mayor Mamdani has spoken about America's birthday and the role of immigration in building the nation. Natalie Migliori reports.
13: Surrounded by nearly a dozen recently naturalized citizens, Mamdani says immigrants are what shaped the country and New York City.
14: Nearly a decade ago, I too felt what you feel. The joy of no longer being just a New Yorker, but an American too. You each hold a special power. The power to determine what America means.
13: Mamdani used his address to call out the powerful, calling it an arena of supremacy. However, he says the nation's built on strong enough ideals to endure any authoritarian regime, seemingly urging Americans to defy forces of division. Natalie Migliori, WOR News.
12: Philadelphia played a big role in the birth of the USA. Its Mayor Sherelle Parker and others marked the country's birthday today by sealing a time capsule that'll be opened again on the nation's 500th birthday.
15: It feels only right that our nation's official time capsule will be entrusted to our great city of Philadelphia.
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16: Here's your WOR Weather Channel forecast. Very hot and humid again on this 4th of July with an extreme heat warning until 9 p.m. tonight. There will be some scattered strong storms at times this afternoon with a high of 95 and a triple-digit heat index. More rain may fall into the evening with an overnight low of 75. Tomorrow cooler with scattered storms at a high of 83 and rain on Monday with a high close to 75. I'm meteorologist Jeff Marr.
12: 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Wake up with Curtis Sliwa and Larry Menti in the morning, Monday morning from 6 to 10. I'm Chad Erickson on 710 WOR.
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7: 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Email is gil@rsny.com. Again, you can email me now. I'll get it, and we'll talk about your issues during the program, or call. So email is gil@rsny.org, and I'll put together the questions and answers immediately. So there's no wait. It's better care than you can get most anywhere on this particular time and day. I want to talk about a man, 62 years old. He came to me 10 years ago, so it's 10-year anniversary. He's from Haiti, and there's plenty of cancer in Haiti. In fact, there's so much cancer in the Caribbean area, and we have many, many Caribbean people here in the New York area and around the world. For example, Jamaica, there's twice the rate of cancers of prostate and breast, and that's pretty much true throughout the whole Caribbean area. And descendants. And there's many descendants of Caribbean people here in New York as well. So let's talk about this man, 62 years old. He's married. He has two children. And he came by himself. He came by himself because he had a prostate biopsy elsewhere. And he had a PSA of 8.5. He had a Gleason 6 cancer. His urologist told him, one doctor told him, well, you better get surgery. He was urinating twice a night. He had no blood loss. He had no pain. His weight was 165. His height was 5'6". He had no headaches. His eating and swallowing was fine. His PSA was high. He was a smoker. And I, of course, told him that you're better off stopping smoking. People with cancer live longer. And if you don't smoke, you even are better off yet. So if you're not a smoker, please never start. If you are a smoker, please stop. We don't need your cancer. We don't want your cancer. We'd rather you have cancer-free long life. So this is a man I examined. He had an enlarged prostate. He had a high PSA, biopsy-proven cancer, and he came to me 10 years ago. His doctor wanted to do radical surgery on him, and he understood with radical surgery means to remove the prostate. Usually nowadays it's done, sad to say, by robotic or by open with hands and a knife. Either way, about 97% of the men lose sexual function, about 85% lose urinary control, leaking urine, and then there's a shortening of the penis, and there's anesthesia, and being in a hospital, and a big hospitalization. And who wants that when you can have better care non-invasively here at Radio Surgery New York? And this is the work that we do every day. And well, here's proof. Of the 9,000 patients, here's one more example. It's like that old TV show of a million lives in the naked city, which was a story about New York City. Well, we have prostate cancer. 9,000 men having been treated for cure here. And here's one more story in the clothed city, in the clothed radio surgery at 1384 Broadway. Clothed means put your clothes on, nothing more than that. And so we treated him 10 years ago. And 10 years ago he was treated. He had no side effects. I saw him this week, 10 years later. It's his anniversary. His PSA is zero. So he came for that. He came for actually two reasons. He came for checkup, 10-year anniversary, and we can pop a bottle of champagne for that. And he also learned about our treatment for arthritis, and he understands now that we can use low-dose radiation, but not cancer doses, low dose for arthritis. And he had terrible pain in the knee, and we treated him for that as well. And now he's got a double good success. His prostate cancer 10 years later, cancer-free, his knee arthritis, and we treat arthritis in the hips, the knees, the feet, the hands, the elbows, the shoulders with high success, non-invasively, with low-dose radiation. We've not seen side effects, which is great. People tolerate the treatment very well. We have a booklet to send you if you want. So here's a double whammy. And there's many double whammies here at Radio Surgery New York. And so many people, when they come here once, they want to come again and again and again for different reasons. And there's always different reasons. And many people have different reasons to come. Or many people bring their spouse or their loved one or their brother or their father or their son or their mother or their sister for treatment when they are so happy with success and the care here at 1384 Broadway, where we accept most insurances, Medicare, Medicaid, here for you if you want. And I want to talk about another woman. This woman from Tajikistan, one of the faraway now countries. It was the Republic of the Soviet Union. And she came to me with a very long story, 72 years old, from Tajikistan with a loving daughter, daughters in the medical profession. This is a 72-year-old woman married with two children. She had vaginal bleeding at the age of 72, which is not normal. She was seen by a gynecologist, and she was found to have cancer of the uterus, an endometrial cancer. Endo is a Latin term, meaning inside, metrio, the uterus, so endometrial cancer. And she went to a gynecologist, and she decided to go to super-duper general, and went to one of the biggest famous hospitals in New York City. And as you know, they all think they're biggest and famous. So she went to the super-duper hospital, and she had her uterus removed, and she had a lymph node involved, and 95% of the wall of the uterus was filled with cancer. She had a left obturator node with metastatic cancer. She had six rounds of chemotherapy, and as you probably know by now, if you're a regular listener, and it might be new news if you're a new listener, chemotherapy doesn't work very well for most diseases, and for uterus cancer, it works particularly poorly. And then she was given radiation, and the weird thing is, in my view, weird thing, that she had radiation at the super-duper general, but they only put radiation into the vagina. It's called a vaginal cylinder. It looks like a hot dog that goes in the vagina to give radiation to the top of the vagina, which is done in uterus cancer if you're only worried about cancer going about locally, where the uterus entered the vagina area, the tip of the top of the vagina. So she had that shot of radiation called a vaginal implant, but that didn't address the fact that she had lymph nodes involved. Why would they give radiation only to the tip of the vagina when she had lymph nodes in the pelvis involved with cancer? The cancer already left the uterus and it traveled to the lymph nodes, and they gave radiation. In my view, not a very wise thing. And well, my view, the proof of the pudding is correct. She finished months and months of chemo, and she had that radiation in the vagina, and she had radical surgery on her uterus. And then the cancer came rip-roaring back, which is not very hard to understand because the radiation didn't even include the areas where the cancer was. And she had rip-roaring return of the cancer, and she had immunotherapy, which is so hot and so expensive and not very useful. And then she had second-line therapy, and then she had Avastin. And she had all this treatment over 2.5 years, and the cancer just kept rip-roaring back, and she had all the side effects of chemo. She had pain in the hands, and she had lung toxicity, and finally the drug was stopped. And, well, she came to me now with pain when she urinated and blood in the urine, and she had scans that showed extensive disease, and her weight had dropped from 200 to 170, and, well, She was losing weight, which is usually a bad sign for people with cancer. And she had bleeding, which is usually a bad sign for people with cancer. And she had cancer that spread to the lymph nodes, which is usually a bad sign for cancer. And she had secondhand smoke in the past period. And she had constipation and bowel symptoms. And she never got a PET scan, and she never got an MRI. And she's coming to me, and they want to give her more and more chemo, which she's had multiple. She had 2 years of chemo, 2.5 years of chemo, and none of it worked. And why would you keep on giving something that doesn't work? Well, you can say, hey, there's different reasons. Most of us would say, hey, we're going to a doctor to get something to help the patient, right? Or you can say, hey, chemotherapy is $200,000 a year. It doesn't work. She had 2 years of chemo. It didn't work. What's the likelihood it's going to work now when it hasn't worked for 2.5 years? And in fact, all their treatment didn't work because when we got scans of her, she came for a fresh second opinion. We got scans of her, and all her cancer came back not only distantly, but also right at the vagina, right where the vagina hit the bladder, right where the vagina hit the bladder, hit the rectum and sigmoid colon. So there's an intersection from the vagina, bladder, colon, and there's a big massive cancer right there, eating through the bladder. Elsewhere, general, super duper general, thinks it's such hot stuff. They told her, oh, maybe there's a little blood clot in her bladder. Well, we looked inside her bladder, and she had a big fungating massive cancer eating through the bladder. This was a endometrial cancer, now eating through the bladder, eating through the intestines, and eating through the vagina, and she's bleeding and she's in pain. And you can imagine how distraught she is. And her daughter, she has a loving daughter and who's in the medical profession, and she came here for a second opinion when two and a half years at super duper general just did not fit the bill. Nothing they did helped. She was worse and worse and worse, losing weight, bleeding, now with cancer of the uterus, eating its way through the vagina, eating its way through the bowel, eating its way through the bladder, and bleeding and pain. And so what did we do? So number one, we got the scans that I think should have been done a long time ago. Of course, when you're giving chemo, chemo, chemo, you don't really care because you're just pouring in chemo. You know, it goes everywhere. It goes from your head and your toes and your eyes and your ears and everywhere else. So you can say, why do we really care where the cancer is when you're just giving chemo everywhere? And I understand that if you're a chemo doctor, you don't really care. Just keep on giving chemo. It's $200,000 a year. You don't care where it goes because it goes everywhere, even though it doesn't help anywhere. In fact, she never had any evidence that it worked anywhere in her body, and yet they kept on giving her more and more and more and more and more and more and more costly, toxic chemo. And so she came here. We worked her up. I examined her. I met with her. I met with her daughter. I got the records. I reviewed the records. We finally got scans to show exactly where the cancer was. And sad to say, she has stage 4 cancer that came back right where they did the surgery, right where they did the chemo, right where they did the radiation. All their treatment didn't work. So she was there 2.5 years, $200,000 a year for chemo. You're talking about $500,000, plus the radiation, plus her surgery. And you know the hospitals are the most expensive place to get care. If you want the best bang for your buck, you come to an independent radiation-centered. ARP says it. For the best bang for your buck, go to an independent radiation center. And you can too if you want. So if it's a lesson for all of you. Super duper general, she found, she thought it was so fantastic. She went to super duper general. It took her 2.5 years to realize all their treatment didn't work. The surgery didn't work, because the surgery was supposed to get rid of the cancer from that area. Cancer came rip-roaring back there. They gave radiation in the vagina. Cancer came rip-roaring there. They gave her chemo over the body. The cancer came rip-roaring there. All their treatment, $500,000 of chemo, down the drain. We started her treatment. We outlined exactly where the cancer was, and obviously we were very diligent because we had observed that she had the surgery, she had the radiation of the vagina, and we were able to attack the cancer at the top of the vagina, in the bladder, and in the bowel. And within several treatments, all her bleeding has stopped. And we know that she had a big fungating mass in the bladder. And this is the work that we do every day at 1384 Broadway in her 2.5 years. In 2.5 years, minus, I don't know, a few days, none of their treatment worked. None of their costly, toxic treatment worked. Here, she's had a few treatments. The bleeding has stopped. no side effects. She's ambulatory. She's walking around. She's celebrating her holidays. She's with her family. She's doing what she wants. Finally, after 2.5 years of being misled elsewhere. This is the work we do. And what's the lesson here? Well, you may want to get a fresh second opinion. If you have cancer and you're getting treatment and it's not working, just because you're going to super duper general doesn't mean it's a great thing. It may be a terrible thing. It may be great for them. It may not be great for the patient, just like this example, and there's so many others. It's a lesson to everyone. If you have a newly diagnosed cancer, you may want to get the best treatment first rather than getting radiation to the tip of the vagina when the cancer was elsewhere. They never treated elsewhere, even though they knew the cancer was elsewhere. They did the surgery. They had the pathology. They had the records. But they never aimed the radiation at the area where the cancer was. Maybe they never even thought of it. This is the work we do. I'm Dr. Lederman at 1384 Broadway. We accept most insurances, Medicare, Medicaid. We see patients who are interested in their health, who want to come in and get checked, whether it's for your prostate or your breast or your bowels or wherever, your lungs. There's testing that can be done to try to find cancers early when it's most curable. If you've just been diagnosed, category number 2, if you've just been diagnosed with cancer and you want to get a fresh second opinion first, before you make a step in the wrong direction. There's a Korean proverb that says if you're on the wrong train, it's best to get off that train as soon as possible. And I think that speaks for itself. And the third category is like this woman. She was on the train going in the wrong direction. And she got off the train finally, came here, 1384 Broadway, and finally, for the first time in years, is having treatment that's working. That's shrinking the cancer, it's stopping the side effects, stopping the bleeding. And this is the work we do every day at 1384 Broadway. My name is Dr. Lederman. We'll be right back.
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2: We're back. I want to talk about another very diligent listener. This is a man who's blind, and we have many, many blind people who listen to this show. They find a lot of information. They enjoy listening to the show, listening about medical care in America, listening to Update, listening to innovative care. And this man is a blind man. He's been blind for many years. He has an incredible man. He's incredibly thoughtful and caring. He has a beautiful family. He has a son that works in corporate America. He has a loving wife. And he came to us 8 years ago, 8 years ago with a Gleason 8 cancer. He had a Gleason 8 cancer, PSA 5, T1C. And if you look at the data, and we can send you a package of information about prostate cancer, we're happy to do so. We have a brand new prostate booklet to send you. If you haven't received our information recently, you should stop by 1384 Broadway or call us or pick it up or send a friend. There's a 500,000 people in our neighborhood. Our neighborhood is the middle of Manhattan, 38th and Broadway. We're a couple minutes away by feet from Times Square. We're a couple minutes away, probably 2 minutes from Macy's. We're close to Penn Station, Grand Central, Port Authority. We're close to Herald Square. So there's a 500,000 people. So you probably have someone in your neighborhood or your church or religious or your family that's coming to 1384 Broadway area. So send them in. Let them pick up a package of information for themselves and for you. And there's no charge. There's a lot of information, DVDs, information about different topics, including brain cancers and skin cancers. We're the first in New York with stereotactic brain radiosurgery. We're the first in New York with body radiosurgery, first in America, and first in the Western Hemisphere, having treated 40,000 patients. We treat many, many skin cancers. People come here. There's 3 million skin cancers a year, and so many people, sad to say, are having surgery, Mohs surgery, which is a kind of deforming radical surgery, which we like to avoid whenever possible, and so do our patients, because our success rate is so high for skin cancers, whether basal cell or squamous cell. With non-invasive treatment, a few treatments, which has a success rate in our hands of 95%. And there's lung cancers and breast cancers and packages for each. Pancreas, liver, colon, bladder, gynecologic, primary cancers, metastatic cancers. This is the work we do. So stop by. This man came 8 years ago with Gleason 8 cancer. And if you open up our prostate booklet, you'll see with surgery, if you have surgery for Gleason 8 cancer, in the best hands, I'm not talking about the guy or the woman down the street, I'm talking about the best hands in America, you're talking about a success rate of about 23%, which is very, very low. It means almost 80% of people with Gleason 8 cancer or higher cancer comes back despite radical surgery. And people say, well, how is that possible? How can you have cancer coming back if they remove the prostate? Well, maybe the doctor's spreading the cancer. Maybe the cancer is already spread. Maybe when they touch the cells stay in the pelvic area. And there's data to actually show that. As soon as the surgeon touches the prostate, some cancers stay in the prostate bed area or stay in the pelvic area and then grow and harm or even kill the patient. So we had a Gleason 8 cancer 8 years ago. And he knew that with surgery, most likely his cancer would come back. He also

0: was about 75 years old then. We know that surgery is can be morbid. I know people who have died during radical prostatectomy. It happens, or heart attacks or strokes. People like the idea of non-invasive treatment or outpatient therapy, coming in, get a treatment and going home, or go to work or being with their loved ones rather than in a hospital. So there's lots of reasons why this man came 8 years ago for a Gleason 8 cancer, and now his PSA is zero. And he's a diligent radio listener, like I said, and he heard about our new program for low-dose radiation for the arthritis, and we're able to treat low-dose radiation with high success, very high success, in eliminating the pain and suffering and immobility for many, not all, but for many patients. This is the work we do, and we have information about that, too. And you can also check our website. Many patients are on our website talking about their arthritis treatment here at Radio Surgery New York, and plantar fasciitis. Plantar fasciitis is when the heel, the pad around the heel, is so painful. So this man also is a double whammy. He's here to follow up on his prostate, but he also wants the severe arthritis pain to go away non-invasively, without a joint replacement, without injection, without medicines. He's tried many things, hasn't worked. And we, of course, document every patient. So we document, we get scans, we review the scans, and talk about all the options with the patient and their loved one. So this man, 8 years later, is PSA zero, cancer-free from his advanced prostate cancer, Gleason 8, T1C. He is happy. He's had no side effects. He's very pleased with his results. And I want to introduce myself just for a moment. My name is Dr. Gil Lederman. Born and raised in Waterloo, Iowa, medical school graduate, MD, 25, like my great brother, Dr. Ted Lederman, MD at 25, and my wonderful, beloved son, Dr. Ariel Lederman, MD at 25. Three Dr. Ledermans, all MDs at 25. Ariel Lederman, MD at 25, went on to universities and hospitals. He studied magna cum laude at the major hospitals from the Atlantic to the Pacific, from the East to the West. The most famous places, from New York to Los Angeles and beyond. And he's here, board certified, seeing patients, loved at home, loved by his family, loved by his loved ones, and loved by his patients and their families, and is diligent and thoughtful and caring and compulsive, and is always there for his patients. So you're lucky to get Dr. Ariel Lederman to be your doctor if you want. My name's Dr. Lederman, one of the three Dr. Ledermans, all MDs at 25. And nowadays, so often you go to the doctor and you don't even see the doctor. You don't even know who's seeing you, but it's not the doctor. So often I see patients nowadays. You see, I saw, I don't know, Dr. X. I go look up Dr. X and there is no Dr. X. Dr. X is not a doctor, but the Dr. X hasn't explained to them, well, they're not really the doctor. And most people that I know want to go to the doctor to see the doctor. That's who they want to see. You go to the doctor's office. You're not going to the assistant office or associate office or the substitute doctor's substitute office. You want to see the doctor. That's why you go to the doctor. And here you can really see the doctor, board-certified doctor, here for you, which is so different nowadays. Yeah, medicine's changed, but we're a little traditional. We like to tell people all the options. We like to discuss all the options. We don't like to hide things, which happens so often with so many surgeons. Not all, but so many surgeons or chemo doctors. They talk about there's only one treatment, their treatment. Whereas here we talk about all the treatments. It's in our literature, it's on the walls, it's everywhere around. We talk about all the treatment, and we're happy to discuss all the treatments with every patient every day. So my name is Dr. Lederman, here for you. 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We'll be right back.
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1: Welcome back to the Radio Surgery Hour. 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
2: We're back. I want to talk about a 73-year-old woman. She was born in Jamaica. She's married. She has five children. She came to me years ago. She actually came 6 years ago with cervix cancer. The cervix is the part of the uterus that extends into the vagina. She had cervix cancer. They told her that she needed to have surgery and radiation and chemo at one of the super-duper hospitals in a neighboring state. And she had all the treatments, chemo and radiation, and she had weeks and weeks and weeks of radiation, and she also had radiation right into the vagina, like we talked about earlier on this program. And all that treatment she had, and then a few months later, the cancer came right back in the pelvic area, right back in the pelvic area, stage 4 cancer, recurrent after surgery and chemo and radiation at one of the biggest hospitals in a neighboring state. And they told her she had incurable cancer. She had to stay on chemo for the rest of her life. And she was just fed up with it. She was fed up with the care. She had had carboplatin, Taxol, Avastin. She had extensive treatment. She had chemo before. It didn't work. They gave her chemo before. Why would more chemo work the second time? We know that often when people get chemo, first of all, chemo cures almost no cancers. A few exceptions. It's not 100%, but the cancers that are exceptions are some lymphomas and some testicular cancers. Very few. Most cancers, they give chemo to slow down the cancer for a few weeks or months, and then the cancer comes rip-roaring back. And she already had the chemo. She had the chemo. She had radiation. She had everything, and it didn't work. And they're going to give her chemo for the rest of her life. This was 6 years ago. And she came to me with her situation. She had cancer in a lymph node. She had all that treatment elsewhere. She was hopeless. She was hopeless. And she came to me, and we staged her up. We found the cancer in the lymph node, and we offered her treatment. We offered all the options. She knew what options were at Super Duper General in a neighboring state, but she didn't want to do the same treatment. They ran out of ideas. They were idea-less. They had no ideas. She was idea-less over there at Super Duper. And so she came here, and we talked about other options, which were hidden from her elsewhere. And many of our patients come with information having been deprived of all the options. And people come here to get the expertise of a doctor with 40 years of radiosurgery, 40,000 patients treated, experience treating new patients, patients with recurrent cancer, patient with localized cancer, patient with metastatic cancer. And she had had extensive treatment before. She's told they couldn't help her. They can give her more chemo, and we know the limitations of chemo. It's pretty rotten, and chemo's on average very expensive, up to $200,000 a year. And there's the co-pays, and there's toxicity, and who really wants that? Why would you want to go through something that has such a small chance of working, even temporarily? And she came here. We found the cancer. We talked about all the options. And she liked the idea of radiosurgery. She never had had radiosurgery. She had standard radiation, which is so different. The biology of high-dose treatment that's localized versus standard radiation is so different. And she came here, and she learned about options. That was 6 years ago. And 6 years ago, she was treated. We treated her with radiosurgery to lymph node recurrence, proven cancer that came back after chemo, surgery, radiation, elsewhere. We treated her, and now 6 years later, why are we talking about it now? Because she just came this week for a checkup. She is cancer-free, in remission. There's no evidence of cancer. And this is the work that we do every day at 1384 Broadway. Broadway and 38th Street in the heart of New York City, where we accept most insurances, Medicare, Medicaid. This is the work we do. In a parallel case, patient seen at several of the biggest hospitals in New York City, a young man, 45, with a family, a wife. He came with nasopharynx cancer 3 years ago. He had ringing in the ears, his ear was drained, and he was found to have stage 4 nasopharynx cancer. Nasopharynx is a part of the body behind the nose and above the mouth. So it's a part of the body we never talk about. It's not very sexy, but there's a part of the body, a cavity above the mouth, behind the nose, below the brain, called the nasopharynx. So it's all part of what's called head and neck cancers. And his cancer had traveled, and often travels because often people don't have symptoms, or he had symptoms and they weren't recognized by his doctor. He had hearing issues, he had left cheek numbness, and he had lymph nodes. And he went to one of the biggest hospitals in New York City. And I talked about that, who's the biggest, best hospital in New York City. And they gave him chemo. And it didn't work. And they said, we can't help you anymore after 2 years of chemo. We can't help you. It's a kind of like a sign I talked about a minute ago. Chemo doesn't work very well for most cancers. And some people hear it, but they don't absorb it until it happens to them or their loved ones. So what did he do? He went to a neighboring super-duper big hospital where they said, well, we'll give you the same chemo they gave you at hospital number one. Remember, the chemo did not work at hospital number one. Now he's going to hospital number two, super-duper general. And they said, well, we'll give you more chemo. And he's so desperate. He's so desperate to take any treatment. He thinks if he goes to super-duper general and they give him chemo, it has to be different than being at super-duper general number, number two. And it would be different. Well, it's the same chemo. You can get the same chemo almost anywhere. You get the same chemo in my hometown of Waterloo, Iowa, as super-duper general. The only difference is it probably costs less, but it's the same chemo. Chemo does not work different because you're at a different address. So this man came to us with chemo starting the next day. He came to us with stage 4 cancer, with a huge mass of cancer, and we told him about all the options, and he never had radio surgery like we talked about earlier. This patient had standard treatment, which did not work. And he asked me, what did I think of super duper number one and super duper number two? I said, well, super duper number one, I think, was honest with you. After 2 years, they said they can't help you, you should go home. And then super duper general number two, even a bigger hospital, said, well, we'll give you more chemo, we'll give you the same chemo. Well, the same chemo doesn't work any better at a different address. And we talked about all the options. He has extensive disease. We're staging him up. We're getting a PET scan, a scan, and we're trying to take care of his pain and suffering and cancer that wasn't taken care of anywhere else. And he was given options here that were not taken care of anywhere else. And his main concern is cancer traveled to the liver, and we treat many, many patients. We've treated, in fact, thousands of patients with cancers traveled to the liver, or that started in the liver. There's two kinds of liver cancers. Cancers that start in the liver, primary liver cancers, and then more commonly are cancers that travel to the liver, like lung cancers and breast cancers and colon cancers and pancreas cancers, all the types of cancers that we treat here with high success. Our success where we treat cancer in the liver is about 90%. With chemo, cancer always comes back. With us, 90% chance the cancer that we treat stops, shrinks, or goes away. So he was so hot, he was so rushing to have the same chemo at a new hospital. We tried to tell him, hey, this chemo is not going to help you. You're just going to screw up your body. You're doing something that's toxic. It's going to cost a lot of money. Why would you want to do that when you can have a treatment that has a higher chance of durable success? Durable success. So this is the work we do. Finally, he and his wife and his mother all understood. His mother's from Italy, and she understood in Italian, and we gave her information in Italian, where we see many, many patients. And obviously here in New York, the family understood why to come here when the other places, one, honest, sent him home to die, even though he has a great function. He has a terrific function, but extensive cancer in the liver. The second hospital wanted to give him treatment that wouldn't work. It was great for them, not great for the patient. And finally had an option to stop the cancer where we attack the beam. My name is Dr. Lederman. We accept most insurances, Medicare, Medicaid. We're located at 1384 Broadway, Broadway and 38th Street in the heart of New York City. We try to explain all the options. We try to offer treatment that has the best possible chance of work whenever possible and accepted by the patient. Obviously, the patient is number one. The patient is the president of his or her body. And we say that. There are signs up. I think at no other facility do they say, hey, the patient is the president. We don't tell the patient what to do. We tell the patient what the options are. And smart people figure it out very quickly and very well. My name is Dr. Lederman. We'll be right back.
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3: We're back. I want to talk about a 70-year-old man. This is a man who worked in a building right next to my office at 1384 Broadway. So he came and he had symptoms. He had symptoms in his head and symptoms with his headaches. And, well, he had a scan and it was found to have a meningioma, which is a tumor of the brain. And he went to his boss. His boss is a multi-billionaire who I know. I happened to work with his boss. Years ago, 20 years ago, but I don't think his boss actually knew I'm a cancer doctor or a brain tumor doctor. And so his boss called up his friends at one of the biggest hospitals, and they sent this man to a neurosurgeon. So this neurosurgeon is a brain surgeon, and the neurosurgeon saw this tumor, and the neurosurgeon took this man and cut out the tumor, and he didn't tell the patient about the options. He didn't say, hey, you can go to Dr. Lederman and have radiosurgery. Dr. Lederman is first in New York with brain radiosurgery. He didn't say that. All he says, I can cut that out. I'm going to cut that out. And the patient says, well, if you're the best neurosurgeon and my boss, the billionaire, sent me to you, I'm going to do that. And so he did. And he told me the whole story just yesterday. And so I saw the patient and he told me the story. So he went to the super duper, one of the biggest hospitals in New York City, Super Duper Express. And he saw the chief of the surgery, and he was sent by his billionaire owner of the building where he worked. And he cut out the tumor. Well, he cut out part of the tumor. He found out afterwards that he only cut out part of the tumor. He left the tumor behind, which doesn't help a patient very much, number one. Number two, he cut the nerves going to the eye. So his eye stopped functioning, and his eye stopped moving, and even his eyelid stopped going up and down. So he had this surgery, and the surgeon left the tumor behind. The surgeon destroyed the nerve going to the eye. The eye doesn't function. The eyelid doesn't work. And now he's coming to me after he had radiation. Elsewhere General did standard radiation, and that didn't work either. And he's now back with what looks like a recurrent tumor, and his eye doesn't work, his eyelid doesn't work, his eye doesn't move, and he wonders what I can do now. And he told me how he used to watch me go to work every day. So he knew who I was, and he knew my work, but a billionaire made more. He went with the billionaire. The billionaire surgeon harmed him in a way that his eye doesn't work, his brain doesn't work, the tumor came back, and now he's asking us to fix him up. And this is the work we will try to do, and we try to help everyone who comes to 1384 Broadway, whether you're a billionaire, billionaire's friend, or otherwise. And now we're going to talk about a man who's had four reasons to come to Radio Surgery New York, and he's going to tell you about his four successful reasons at 1384 Broadway.
1: You're from Staten Island, right?
4: Yes.
1: And you're here at Radio Surgery New York?
4: Yes.
1: And why the heck are you here?
4: I have facial cancer. I also have arthritis in my right hip.
1: Okay, so we know each other actually for years, right? It's gone back.
4: Yeah,
1: it's 3-4 years now.
4: Yeah.
1: And you first came to me because you had a skin cancer on your face.
4: Yes. I've been here with Dr. Lederman because I heard his announcement on the radio.
1: The first time you were here, you had a cancer of your right nose.
4: Correct.
1: And you were seen by a doctor in Staten Island, right?
4: Yes. The dermatologist there had surgery on my nose. I'm scarred. I didn't like it.
1: Okay. So you were proposed to have radical surgery for your skin cancer on your nose, correct?
4: Yes.
1: And you didn't want to deform your nose?
4: No. I already did that in Staten Island.
1: So you did it before and you didn't like it?
4: Yes.
1: So then you had another cancer and you came here?
4: Yes.
1: And why didn't you want to have the surgery on your nose?
4: Scarring. Most of it is a lump. I didn't care for it. Dr. Lederman, I heard through the radio, and I says, the hell with Staten Island. I came here to...
1: Well, he really said the hell with surgery, because you didn't want deformed surgery.
4: Correct.
1: Right? Because you would have gone anywhere for good treatment, but you had had surgery before on your skin cancers on your face.
4: Correct.
1: And you didn't want it anymore.
4: Correct.
1: So then you had a skin cancer on the right nose.
4: Correct.
1: And you came here... And we talked about all the options, right?
4: Yeah.
1: And why did you decide to trust me and come here?
4: Because I had no more scarring and a lump. I didn't like it.
1: So you had the treatment. Did you have any side effects from the radiation on the nose?
4: Absolutely not. No scarring, no bleeding, nothing.
1: And now it's years later, and the cancer never came back?
4: Never.
1: And you're satisfied with how it appears?
4: Yes, 100%. And then... I had more.
1: You had two more cancers, actually.
4: Two more cancers, yes.
1: So you had two more cancers, and that was years later, and you came back. And you came back why?
4: Because, again, Mr. Lederman is, he's tops.
1: We had good success with your nose, right?
4: Yes.
1: And you had two more cancers on the left face.
4: Correct.
1: And you decided to have radiation on your left face.
4: Correct.
1: And that's where we stood. And you had three cancers on your face, all treated.
4: All treated.
1: And they've all been treated successfully, right?
4: Yes. I had one very close to my eye. Dr. Lederman took care of that. No scarring, nothing.
1: Did you have any side effects to your eye or face?
4: Absolutely not.
1: And you're satisfied with the results?
4: Oh, that was wonderful. So close to the eye.
1: And then what happened after your three skin cancers? Why are you here now?
4: I'm suffering from arthritis in my right hip.
1: How long have you had the arthritis in your hip?
4: 10 years.
1: Okay. What kind of treatments have you had for the arthritis of the hip?
4: Drugs. Painkillers.
1: Did you have physical therapy?
4: Yes.
1: Did you have injections?
4: No.
1: Did your doctor want to do a hip replacement?
4: I already had a hip replacement.
1: Did you want to do another hip replacement on this?
4: No.
1: So you had a hip replacement before. Can you tell me what it was like to have a hip replacement?
4: A hip replacement was quite invasive. Couldn't walk for a while. It was very inconvenient. Pain, not walking. Dr. Lederman... gave me this radiation.
1: Why did you not want to go back and have another hip replacement on the other side?
4: I didn't want to go through it again.
1: So you had it once and it was enough?
4: Correct.
1: So kind of like each time you had surgery and didn't want to go back on your face.
4: Correct.
1: And you had a hip replacement, didn't want to go back on another hip replacement.
4: Correct.
1: And then you learned about us. How did you learn about our radiation program for arthritis?
4: I always listened to AM radio.
1: So you learned on the radio.
4: Yeah.
1: You came here. And you decide to trust us, right?
4: Oh, 100% after my face. It's the only consideration I even took.
1: You have two hips, and one had surgery.
4: Yes.
1: And now you finish the radiation, low-dose radiation for your other hip.
4: Correct.
1: So tell us how the pain was before you started.
4: Extreme pain walking, just sitting in a chair, I had pain.
1: Going upstairs, did you have pain?
4: But walking stairs, yes.
1: Did you have pain at night in bed?
4: Not too much.
1: So mainly on movement?
4: Yes.
1: And it wasn't getting better. Was it getting worse?
4: I would have to say yes.
1: And did you ever go back and saw the hip surgeon about doing a hip replacement?
4: No.
1: So you were adamant against that?
4: Totally.
1: And then you've trusted us to have low-dose radiation?
4: Yes, Doc.
1: And probably, I assume that none of your friends have ever had low-dose radiation?
4: No.
1: So you never heard about it before?
4: Most people that I know. Never heard of your doctor.
1: Have you talked about it since our treatment?
4: Yes.
1: Have you told other people?
4: Everybody, yes. As a matter of fact, I have one friend that he might be coming to you very soon.
1: So now you've had the few treatments for the hip. It's only a few, right?
4: Yes.
1: And you finished it now today. You actually finished it a few minutes
4: ago. Today's my last day.
1: So you know that you can even get better after the radiation.
4: Yes.
1: But tell us how you're feeling now compared to how you were before.
4: Much better. Much, much better.
1: So is it 10% better, 20% better, 50% better?
4: I'd go with at least 90%
1: better. 90%
4: better.
1: So you're much better.
4: Much better.
1: Is there anything that you can't do now after your treatment?
4: Not at all, doctor.
1: So you're almost like you were years ago.
4: Correct.
1: Are you taking any medicine for the arthritis?
4: No. I'm against meds.
1: So you took only the low-dose radiation.
4: Yeah.
1: You finished the treatment a few minutes ago.
4: Yeah.
1: It was just a few treatments.
4: Yeah.
1: And now you're 90% better.
4: 90% better. 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
1: Okay. Thank you so much, and God bless you.
4: Thank you.
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13: It's 95 degrees at 4 o'clock. Good afternoon. I'm Chad Erickson. It's a big 250 for the USA, and that calls for celebrations. WOR's Derry Albinger says tonight's Macy's fireworks will be bigger than ever.
14: Skies across the nation will light up July 4th, but the biggest display will be in New York City, where Macy's is preparing for its 50th annual show.
15: Now we're on the pier. We have over 75 pyrotechnicians who are putting the finishing touches on six barges.
14: Executive producer Will Cross.
15: 85,000 shells and effects firing off of three locations across all of Lower Manhattan. It's going to be a spectacle, and we look forward to delivering to New York City and the nation.
14: This year, the fireworks will be launched from both the East and Hudson Rivers. Daria Albinger, WOR News.
13: The National Hot Dog and Sausage Council predicts that Americans today will consume 150 million hot dogs, and Joey Chestnut ate 66 of them, along with buns, in 10 minutes earlier today. He was at Coney Island, and he won his 18th Nathan's Hot Dog Eating Contest. A man swimming off Jones Beach yesterday might have been bitten by a shark. Lifeguards ordered everyone out of the water after the man staggered ashore with a deep gash on one of his feet, but gave the all clear after an hour passed, and they saw no more signs of sharks. A warning to those planning to hit the Hudson River this holiday weekend after wastewater was released into the river. Andrew Whitman reports.
16: The problem happened around midnight Friday at the Yonkers Joint Wastewater Treatment Plant. Westchester County officials say a Con Edison power reduction triggered by the heat caused a blackout at the plant, which then released dirty water into the Hudson River. The plant, which handles 145 million gallons of wastewater a day from 22 municipalities, was back to normal Friday afternoon. People from New York City to Briarcliff Manor are urged to skip activities where river water could contact skin, eyes, or open cuts. Andrew Whitman, WOR News.
13: Washington, D.C. will also be celebrating the 4th today with lots of security. It'll be like boarding a commercial flight, say officials. An FBI official told ABC News the measures include scanning for nuclear and other hazardous materials, as well as using technology that can take control of drones if necessary. Taylor Swift is now a married woman after last night's nuptials with Travis Kelce at Madison Square Garden in a ceremony that was officiated by Adam Sandler in Tehran. Prayers at a funeral service delayed for months for Iran's Ayatollah Ali Khamenei. Killed in February at the start of the U.S. and Israeli operation, the funeral service with eulogies and readings from the Quran is expected to continue for days. On Wisconsin's Lake Geneva, three children died after a motorboat capsized while trying to reach safety during a storm. Authorities said seven other people, including six adults and one child, were rescued from the water. Sports and your Weather Channel forecast next. WOR News Time now, 4:00.
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13: In sports, the Yankees beat the Twins 5-2. 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The Mets lost to the Braves 5-3. 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
17: Here's your WOR Weather Channel forecast. An extreme heat warning continues until 9 p.m. tonight. For this 4th of July, a high of 95, a triple-digit heat index with a few scattered strong thunderstorms popping up from this afternoon into the evening with an overnight low down to 75. Cooler tomorrow with scattered storms at a high of 83 and some rain on Monday with a high in the mid-70s. I'm meteorologist Jeff Marr.
13: 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I'm Chad Erickson on 710 WOR.
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0: Welcome to a July 4th edition of the Rob Astorino Show. Hot day. And I'm glad you're with me. 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I wonder if anyone's listening on, what is it, FM 103.5 HD2? Is that what it is, Bruce? I can't remember.
1: Exactly.
0: That's our H2. It is, right? FM 103.5 HD2. That's a nice, clear way to listen to my beautiful voice. All right, so the biggest news today, he did it again. Joey Chestnut wins for the 18th time on Coney Island, the Nathan's Hot Dog Eating Contest. He takes home the mustard belt, the coveted mustard belt. Who doesn't dream as a little boy of somehow growing up and putting that mustard belt above your head in victory? Who doesn't dream as a little boy of eating 66 hot dogs and buns in 10 minutes? What a proud mom and dad, I'm sure. Mr. and Mrs. Chestnut are just, I'm sure, tears are rolling down their eyes as they see their son take home the prize again. 66 hot dogs in 10 minutes and wet buns. It's disgusting. It's absolutely disgusting. Could you imagine the hot dog burps that guy makes all day, let alone everything else that happens with his stomach? Could you imagine? This is what you're known for in life. You die, and at your funeral, they talk about how many hot dogs you ate. And the number two guy, Patrick Bertolotti, I mean, he kept up for like the first 2 minutes, and that was it. And then it was all Chestnut all the time after that. And I think that guy got, what did the second place guy get? He had like 40-something, I think. Pretty impressive, actually, but nothing like 66. And by the way, Chestnut must be falling, you know, he must be weakening, because he had 70.5 Frankfurters last year, 70 and a half last year. Now, imagine meeting this woman. Let's say you're on a dating app or you're at a bar and, you know, you start talking to this woman and you hit it off, you know, and you want to ask her out on a date. And she says, sure. And you're like, all right, I'll make reservations for a beautiful Italian restaurant. And she says, no. What I'd really like to go is to Nathan's. And you're like, oh my God, all right, this is going to be a cheap date, but that's fine. We'll go have hot dogs. And so you order one for you and you order one for her. And she's like, no. I'll have 39. Miki Sudo, she won the women's event. She ate 39 hot dogs and buns. She's won 12 contests so far that she's competed in, going back to 2014. So she's the reigning champ for women. What a woman, huh? Could you imagine? Hey, Ma, look who I got. Look at the winner I brought home. This is my babe. This is my lady. She could eat 39 hot dogs, Ma, in 10 minutes. Anyway, look, Rob Astorino here on a beautiful, very hot 4th of July. And I definitely want to talk to you about it, okay? Because it's so meaningful. And I know we're in like a little push and pull right now in this country. And we've talked about this. We've talked about where the left is going. And they are. And they're dangerous. And they need to be stopped. But I think we also overlook the good, the great about our country. I mean, there's no place else in the world that I would rather be than right here on this soil. And I'm never prouder than when I'm abroad and I say I'm an American. And everywhere I go, and I've been able to travel extensively in my life, both within the United States, but also around the world. And it's always, someone always looks back at you with awe, generally speaking, you know, when you say you're from America. Because they always want to go. They always want to visit. They always have dreams of being here, maybe even living here. And that's what the world sees. But yet inside, we've got a growing cancer that sees us as everything wrong. You know, they're pushing the ridiculous 1619 project, which just says that the whole 1776 thing is bogus. This country was started by slavery, forced slavery, importing slaves from Africa. That was the whole purpose of them coming to this new world. And then everything from there is a sin. Everything from there is just horrible. And then we stole the land, and then we just, you know, put down anyone that wasn't white. I mean, you know the whole story. But at least today, we don't need to listen to that crap. We just don't. I am so happy and honored that I call myself an American. Thank God. I mean, I and you, we won the lottery. There's no question about it, right? We won the sperm lottery. We were born Americans. Thank God. And I watched Trump's speech last night, and you know, I was on Newsmax last night, and we were leading up to the speech at Mount Rushmore. And the big question mark was going to be, what was he going to say? Now, he was supposed to speak. They said he was going to speak for over an hour, which he does almost every time. And the question mark was, is it going to be a MAGA rally? Is it going to be overtly political? Or is it going to be Americana? Is it going to be about the nation's history and where we're going? And I was so glad when I saw one of the TV shots. I saw a guy I know very well, Vince Haley, who has been by Trump's side for a long time. He was a chief speechwriter in the first term. He helped write a book, and he's there in the White House now. Just a great guy. And when I saw him there in South Dakota, I said, you know what? This is going to be a spectacular speech. And it was. I thought he was really eloquent last night, and he, by and large, really just stuck to the script, stuck to the speech, and didn't really wander off, which he can do oftentimes. And I think he played it the way it needed to be played yesterday. You know, he talked about where this country started, why it started, why we're the envy of the world, why we produce things here, why we win, why just... It was patriotic and it was true. But then the one thing he did, which I thought was really important, was confront this surge of communism and socialism that's having a day here, and the threat that it is, and the threat that it's been to the world, and why we fought to defeat it, and why so many countries under the thumb of socialism and communism, the people there, why they live in misery, why they're poor, why they can't move ahead, why they have no freedoms, or why they can't enjoy life as we do here. And it was a good reminder that this is not something just, you know, to roll your eyes about. This is something we need to confront and defeat, and we will. And I'm optimistic. I love this country. 250 years, I mean, you think about back in Philadelphia in 1776 or even before that, of why they broke away, why they made this really radical and brave decision to say to the King of England, where they came from, we're protesting, which of course they didn't have the right to do. And they listed all of their grievances, and they said, and we're no longer considering ourselves to be part of your monarchy. We are starting our own country. And the reason, the specific reason, by the way, was to put their Christian values, because they were all Christian of some sort, mainly Protestant, but they basically said, we have God-given rights. We don't have rights from you, King George. We have our own rights from God. And this is why we are who we are and who we will be. We're going to start something completely new. It's never been tried. every other country lived under a monarchy or a bloodline or tyranny. And yet here they are, and they're going to start their basically their own country under individual rights and freedoms. And they listed them, and then they basically said, here you go, King. And they knew what was going to happen next. They knew the Redcoats were going to shoot them, or they were going to torture them. So they kind of put that on parchment paper and knew that they were, in some respects, signing their own death warrants and that of their families. But they took a chance. Could you imagine us trying to do that now? I mean, think about it. Just put yourself in their spot for a second. You're living okay. You know, you're kind of far away from England. You're doing your own thing. Just leave me alone, blah, blah, blah. But no, they were so strong in their opinions of how we needed to set a new course and self-govern. And so they did it. And it was just, it was something that had never happened before. And so Thomas Jefferson, who is really the architect of that Declaration of Independence, he basically sat in a rented house for like 3 weeks and put these ideas on paper. And then some of them got together, including my hero, Ben Franklin, and they changed the words here and there to really meet the moment of what they were doing. And from that sprung this country, you know, something that, yeah, we call an experiment because we're always tinkering with it, but it's lasted. It's lasted 250 years and nobody, I mean, they didn't think that was going to be the case. They really didn't. They didn't know if they'd make it to 1800, let alone something crazy like 2.5 centuries later. But they made sure the wording was perfect, that it was unifying, that it was all for one and one for all, not some, you know, fantasy about some new country. No, it was all about the people, and the power from within comes from God, not from government. Totally radical at the time. Unbelievably radical. It's hard to wrap your hands around what they did. And yet here we are. Here we are, and we've taken so many things for granted. The spirit of that Declaration of Independence is still there, but you know, we've drifted far from it, honestly. And kind of both parties have done this too. I mean, what is in that Declaration of Independence, what's in the Constitution, is what the federal government can do. And everything not in the Constitution, they're not allowed to do. But they've taken that power over time. They've given themselves that power. We've kind of let them do that. And it shouldn't be. But here we are. We've got a blob of a government. But we still have this unbelievable document that gives you and me these rights that they can't take away from us, even though they try, even though they try. But this balance that they came up with of the federalist form of government, we have states and then we have a federal government. The federal government should be weaker, but we have laws and certain powers of the federal government. But then each state is separate and each state can do kind of what they think best. It was true of the 13 original colonies. It's true now of all 50 states. You know, one thing that amazes me when I go traveling, like I've done for Newsmax, especially heavy traveling over the last couple months, more to come in the fall, covering a lot of these, you know, Senate races and other big races, is you really get to see and feel the differences of all of our different states. And yet there's that one flag, that one flag that says we're all Americans, but somebody in Kentucky has a different experience, different culture in some respects, different accent than somebody in New York or New Jersey or somebody in New Mexico or somebody in North Dakota. It's very different, but nobody questions, are you a Kentuckian first? No. Are you a New Yorker first? No. You're an American. And that's so unique. It's so beautiful. So I love this country. I know you do too, and I want to hear from you at 1-800-321-0710, 1-800-321-0710, about the pride that you feel about America. I'm sure, look, if you're listening and you hate this country for some stupid reason, you can explain why. I'll let you on, as I always do. But I just think, as I look at the stars and stripes, I know tomorrow when I leave church, when I leave Mass, we play God Bless America as the recessional hymn. And everyone stands up as the priest bows the end of Mass, and the chorus, they sing God Bless America. And everyone, I know I do, I just get a lump in my throat. I do, I get goosebumps. And I'm looking up at the cross, knowing that he's responsible for giving me and everybody in that church and everybody in this country the rights and privileges that we enjoy. And it's just it's so unifying. It's so beautiful. And I hope today people don't take anything for granted. I hope if you've had parades to go to, you had your hand over your heart when that flag came by. And tonight, if you're going into the city or wherever, in any small village or town, city, watching the parade somewhere, or watching, of course, the fireworks, you know, as those fireworks are lighting up the beautiful sky –

0: And I think I figured it out afterwards, but I was a little surprised at the color tie he wore, right? Did you notice that? Trump normally in a red tie, right? Sometimes blue, once in a while gold or yellow. But he had a purple tie on, a magenta or a purple tie. And I'm like, that doesn't seem patriotic to me. It doesn't seem like it's the moment, you know? It's here he is with the beautiful background shot in South Dakota, right, of Mount Rushmore, and flags all around him. And he's given this amazing speech, and he's wearing a purple tie. But I think it might have been, okay, he could have wore a red tie, which some would have said, that's MAGA, or that's Republican. But he wore a purple tie to say to Americans, it doesn't matter if you're a Democrat blue or a Republican red. Red and blue make purple. Can we all just get along? Maybe that, I think, was the subliminal message. I don't know if somebody saw something. Maybe he was asked about it. I haven't seen that, but that's kind of my guess. And then juxtapose that with Mamdani's speech. What an idiot. You know, but what Mamdani was saying yesterday was just a list of grievances, blaming Trump, blaming the Republicans, blaming this country. Here's a friggin' guy who came here from Uganda, okay? Wealthy SOB, his parents are. He was born into this. He had a massive wedding in Uganda. A guy who has plenty of money through his mommy and daddy and gets lucky and becomes mayor of the biggest and best city in the world. And he's sitting there and peeing on our parade. But he wasn't the only one. I put on MS Now last night because, of course, they never covered. They did not air live Trump's speech at all. God forbid. No. They had in some huge auditorium packed, of course, Rachel Maddow leading the woe is me, this country is bad, 2 hours of programming. All it was just, again, America stinks, and it was all just Trump derangement syndrome on full display. It was horrible, horrible. But this is where the left is. And then I turn on CNN. I'm like, well, maybe they'll be covering the Trump speech. No, they didn't have it either. And CNN went just the opposite. They didn't really go the America is bad route. They made it look like they were in Times Square, and they made it look like it was January 1st or December 31st, like New Year's Eve. This is how they handled it. So they had Anderson Cooper and Andy Cohen yucking it up all night with beer cans in their hand, getting drunk on air, and just talking about gobbledygook. Nothing really patriotic whatsoever. It was just all nonsensical gobbledygook. That's MS Now. That's CNN. That's where we're at. Don't let them get you down. This is the greatest country in the world. I know it. You know it. 1-800-321-0710. 1-800-321-0710. 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

0: I've had a chance to meet him plenty of times. He's come on my Newsmax show. He's just a fabulous person, just an amazing guy. He gave me his Bible that he has a Bible that he puts out, and he gave me one, which was really, really nice. Hey, I don't know if you're going into the city. If you are tonight, you're crazy, but that's just me. I have zero desire to go into New York City for the Macy's July 4th fireworks show. It's going to be over the East River and the Hudson River. It starts at 9:25. No, thank you. I've been there. I've done that once. I'm not a big fireworks guy anyway. You know, when I was county executive in Westchester, we would have at the Kensico Dam, and they had it last night. The day before, they always did it. We would have our fireworks show. We get like 20,000 people there, packed. I'm like, I have zero desire to be shoulder to shoulder with somebody that I don't know for hours and hours, especially in that kind of heat, to watch like 14 minutes of, I don't know, fireworks. And then trying to get out, I have zero desire to do that. Yeah. So I'm just going to be staying home tonight with my little doggies, Bella and Luna, who hate the noise. Bella like runs upstairs under the bed or somewhere in the closet. I can't even find her sometimes, cowering. And Luna is just literally jumping on my lap and up to my face, shaking. It's so sad, but you know, you just got to comfort them. Anyway, Rob Astorino here, 710 WOR, and let us go to the phones at 1-800-321-0710. By the way, I'm glad you found me just in case. So you might be wondering why, if you put 710 WOR on the air, like on the radio, and it was like, the transmitter actually was went down last night in Jersey. There was a blackout, and I guess it was hit by lightning or something. I don't know. But they're working on that, so hopefully we'll be back up on the actual air. But I'm glad you found us where you normally would, and that's on the iHeart app or 710WOR.com. So let us go to the phones, and we'll start with Steve in New Jersey. Hi, Steve.
1: Hey, Rob. I'm going to keep it simple. Just want to express my thoughts about the day, and here it is. The patriotic Americans, celebrate the U.S. founding, ignore the left today. All right? So we know on July 4, 1776, American founders adopted the Declaration of Independence, which formally severed the ties between the new nation known as the United States and the dictatorial monarchy in Great Britain. The Declaration recognized that all people are created equal and endowed by God with certain inalienable rights, which government cannot take away in a civil society. And that's the key there at the end, civil society. Those rights include the right to life, liberty, and the pursuit of happiness. About 13 years later, and following the American victory over Great Britain in the bloody Revolutionary War, the Constitution was ratified, which established the new nation's form of government. That Constitution is still the nation's highest law. We mustn't forget that. The Constitution and the Declaration are America's founding documents. In these troubling times, Rob, when Americans are so divided, it would be wise for people to give them a good read this Independence Day, please. It would clear up much of the confusion created by today's American leftists controlling the Democratic Party, whose goal is to fundamentally transform the U.S. into an abusive, totalitarian, communist-like society, something President Trump alluded to in his speech on July 3rd.
0: Absolutely.
1: It's an important phrase in that declaration. Governments are instituted among men, deriving their just powers from the consent of the governed. In other words, Rob, they completely reject the clear and unequivocal statement that legitimate government comes only from the consent of the people. I'll finish up here, Rob. Celebrate today the 250th anniversary of the United States of America. Happy birthday, USA. Ignore those fools on the left because collectively, Rob, they lack the courage, character, and vision of the brave people who form this, the greatest, most prosperous, and freest nation in the world. Thank you very much, sir. I appreciate it.
0: Well said, Steve. Well said. All right, Jim in Manhattan, you're on the Rob Astorino Show on 710 WOR.
2: Happy 4th.
0: Thank you.
2: It's good to see the president at the Theodore Roosevelt Library instead of ignorant crackheads tearing down statues or snobby, brainless museum officials. I'd like to know who allowed Mandemi to sit at George Washington's desk. He doesn't like George Washington. He prefers inspiring national leaders like Idi Amin or his family's close friend, the female Ugandan minister who got a law passed to put homosexuals in jail just for breathing. What kind of guy is Mandemi, and why doesn't he just go back to where he came from?
0: Yeah, well, unfortunately, he's here. Thanks for the call, Jim, and unfortunately, he's the mayor. But you know what? He might show the rest of the country, and unfortunately, those who live in New York City who ultimately voted this guy in and everything he was espousing, whether they know it or not, you know, we might get an experiment, and that's kind of what this system of government is, too. 50 different states, potentially 50 different experiments. We do this all the time. On issues of economics, politics, culture, and sometimes they overstep their boundaries and they may cross the line on what constitutionally is allowed. That's why the courts are there. But Mam Dami may prove just what we know and some people don't, and that what he is envisioning and others on the left has never worked and will not work, but sometimes people have to suffer through it to figure that out. Sandra in New Jersey. Hello, Sandra. Happy Independence Day.
3: Thank you, Rob. First of all, I have to say, you looked fabulous last night. I really loved your patriotic tie. Perfect. So I was thinking about what I learned, that 80% of moderate Democrats don't vote in New York. That, to me, Rob, is mind-boggling. That means, to me, that's untapped territory. So we have to figure out a way to reach these people. Maybe a list could be given to people like you to call these people to find out. Look, because when you don't vote, you don't love your country, or there's something wrong, and we want to find out why aren't these people voting. But a lot of people, if we could talk to them and find out who they are, I think we would have a very good head start. I really think that.
0: Thank you, Sandra. When you don't vote, you let someone else vote for you, in essence, right? If you do vote and somebody who you detest what they stand for, at least you cancel each other out. But when you don't vote, you let someone else take the lead. You let them lead the way. I don't know why people don't vote the way they should. We don't have these record numbers each time. Sometimes they do. I mean, you know, we've had some very high turnouts. We've had more and more people vote in the supposed areas that we are suppressing the vote, says the left. Yeah, okay. Black turnout has been higher and higher every time. Hispanic turnout, higher and higher every time. It's the fat and lazy white people who aren't voting. And the Democrats, as you mentioned, those who need to take back their party, if you're going to give this up to those on the left who are crazy, then you are detrimental to this country. Because not only are you going to lose your party, you're going to lose our country. Andrew in Stanhope, New Jersey, 1-800-321-0710. Hello, Andrew.
4: Hey, how's it going? Speaking of the Constitution, Bill of Rights, it was Rocky Balboa who said it best when he went to get his license reinstated and they didn't want to reinstate it. He goes, yo, don't I get some rights here? What rights are you referring to, Mr. Balboa? Showing that official piece of paper they wrote down the street there. That's the Bill of Rights. Yeah, going to say something about going after what's happy. That's the pursuit of happiness. If I'm pursuing something, I'm happy about it. But it's funnier when Stallone does it.
0: We get the point. You got a bad connection, Andrew. We call back next week, definitely. 1-800-321-0710. 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Or maybe, just maybe, you're in the car driving around or tuning your radio to FM 103.5 HD2. That's another place you can find us. Jerry in New Jersey. Hello, Jerry. Oh, we lost Jerry. All right. Russ in White Plains, our MAGA Marxist. Hello there, Russ.
5: And the last point is you have a show.
6: Hey, Rob. Rob, are you there?
0: I'm here. How are you?
6: I'm fine, Rob. And, you know, people seem to like democracy, except when it elects somebody they don't like, and then it's wah, wah, wah. The fear is Mondami, socialism, K can actually govern and deliver. He got two snowstorms, filled potholes, stores are opening, and the rent freeze is on. That's what people are afraid. That's why we're getting red baiting, like the 1930s, the 50s. This is the newest version. But, Rob, I want to ask you a question. You know, the truth will always set you free. And, you know, only since 1965 have we been a multiracial democracy. It's not love it or leave it. It's my country, right or wrong. And when it's right, I stand behind it. And when it's wrong, I stay here and I fight to correct it. So if we're a Christian nation when we were started 250 years ago, and all people were created equal, what's with slavery? Why were 15,000 blacks joining the British Army and only 5,000 blacks fought in the Continental Army? That's the truth that will set you free. And, Rob, one thing about the New York Harbor, you know, with the Yonkers spill of sewage, that's a fecal mist from those boats, and it's an apt metaphor. Rob, I really love your show. You're a great guy. And I want to know, what do you think about Frank Caron? They took Cuomo off the air. I think he and Eric Adams are going down with Frank Caron. Thanks a lot, Rob.
0: Okay, Russ. Russ from White Plains in my beautiful county of Westchester. You know, I hear this all the time, that socialism works. We have socialism already in our country. This is what built all of our institutions, blah, blah, blah. Socialism, Karl Marx himself said, is the final step before communism. Always has been. Always has been. And every time I ask somebody who is like on the left, who's espousing this junk of socialism, to please point out where it has worked, where it's been successful. And then, you know, they always say, I don't know. Sweden. Yeah, Sweden. Sweden's socialist. Sweden is not socialist. Sweden is a democracy. It is a capitalist country that has high taxation to pay for a very large social safety net. But they're a small country. We couldn't ever do that here. But make no mistake, they are a capitalist society. And you go to true socialism / communism, just look at what we fought, how many people in America died and how many people throughout Europe died to push back the misery of socialism and communism, the death and destruction of that horrible ideology that ultimately promises everything and forget delivering. It's meant to, and it's the road to tyranny. I mean, you show me one – you tell me where a communist country, a socialist country, where the average person has rights. They don't. So we have to stop this glossing over socialism as the panacea to everything that we disagree with in this country or what we think is wrong about this country. Fix it. I agree with Russ. Fix it. But fix it within the system that has made us the envy of the earth for 250 years. 1-800-321-0710. And talk about socialism. Okay, so Mamdani tells us the other day, hey, it's hot. And because a moron like Andrew Cuomo listened to the far left environmental radicals to shut down Indian Point, 25% of the energy production for the New York metro area. Hey, because that's offline, and hey, because we restrict and don't have natural gas pipelines or allow natural gas extraction in New York State, and because we're going all electric, that, by the way, you don't have a choice. We, the, quote, far-left socialists, basically are telling you what you will be able to do. So make sure, as it's 100 degrees outside and feels like 110 and you're sweating your you-know-what's off, make sure you keep your thermometer at 78 inside, your air conditioner at 78, so you're uncomfortable inside as well because, well, we told you to do that. Now, in fairness to Mamdani, the Department of Energy has had this 78-degree stupidity forever, and so has Con Ed. Not one single person, including those who wrote that stupid rule, nor Mamdani himself, who was caught, by the way, with Gracie Mansion. Not so much Gracie. I guarantee you Gracie Mansion is at 68, but City Hall was nowhere near 78. It was much lower. Again, you know, not for me, but for thee. That's a good taste of what's to come. A good taste of what's to come. Are you ready? Are you ready, Bruce, for the perhaps the greatest song ever?
7: Ready.

0: Yeah, Red's Garage is right in Port Chester, right on the border with Greenwich. 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All right, more to do. 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I might be able to sneak another song, another call or two. 1-800-321-0710 on this hot, hot, hot, but beautiful, beautiful, beautiful Independence Day here in New York. 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

America the Beautiful. Oh, God. I just get a lump in my throat when I hear that song. Toyota City is the place to go, of course, always, if you want to buy a Toyota. And right now, so last week, I took a chance, stupidly, and I said, hey, I think they've got huge 4th of July sales going on. I didn't even know. I just kind of said it or assumed. So yesterday I texted Mike Iannelli, the president of the Integrity Automotive Group, and I said, do you guys have big sales going on at Toyota City? And he said, yes, indeed they do. In fact, it's extended all month for the whole month of July. Zero interest on those B24Xs, on the CHRs, on 2025 Tundras. So head over to Toyota City, and they've got markdown prices on over 100 pre-owned vehicles. And by the way, if you've been shopping for used cars, they're not cheap. So take advantage of these markdowns at Toyota City in Mamaroneck. Just go to toyotacityny.com, toyotacityny.com for the list of all the sales and, of course, all the vehicles in stock. And then make a little appointment. Head over there and take a test drive. All right? Toyota City in Mamaroneck. How about this song? This song is being played as you've been watching the World Cup. This is just taking on a whole life of its own, this John Denver song.

0: So, I don't know if you know the story about this. Take Me Home, Country Roads. So, it's interesting. So FIFA, which is a disaster. We're going to get into just a real quick second on this whole, you know, suspension, the red card that one of our top stars got. But so FIFA asked each country to pick a song that they want played in the stadiums after a goal or pre-match or at the end. And so the U.S. was deciding they had a few songs picked. They had Living on a Prayer by John Bon Jovi. They had Country Roads by John Denver. They had Sweet Caroline. And at one point, I think England chose Sweet Caroline, so that was knocked out. So in the games, during these matches, and it happened when we beat Australia. And we beat Australia, and at the right moment, for whatever reason, John Denver's Take Me Home, Country Roads was playing in the stadium. And almost in unison, the entire stadium started singing the song. And it just took off. And then it became the sort of the unofficial official song of the men's World Cup team, the men's national soccer team. And this has been just so cool to watch. Well, now it's sweeping over. Last night at the Atlanta Braves game, they were playing Country Roads by John Denver, and it was amazing. The entire stadium is singing this song. The Atlanta Braves batter gets up, and on the first pitch, he hits a home run. The stadium went bonkers. Bonkers. And so this song in particular has a lot of meaning to me personally. So when my son was at Iona Prep, every year they do a father-son mission trip, the Christian Brothers of Iona Prep, down to the Christian Brothers' house in Lima, Peru. And for a week, or 10 days actually, we go around and we build houses, small little houses up on the hillside for the poor. We would paint a church. And we did acts of charity. And then, of course, we got to tour. We did things in Cusco and Lima and, you know, saw the amazing sights of Peru. But there was one night when there was five dads and their sons, so 10 of us, and then Brother Lito, who was the president of the school, and a couple of the other brothers. And we're sitting around a fire pit. It was sort of nighttime, and we had all worked a long day, and we took showers, and we were kind of relaxing outside, and kids were playing music. And at one point, the John Denver Country Roads song starts playing out loud. And it was one of those magical moments where all of the dads and their sons kind of had their hands around each other's shoulders. So there were like 10 of us lined up, arm in arm or shoulder to shoulder, just embracing each other and singing this song. And then the brothers came in and danced along. And it was just one of those moments that whenever I hear that song, I think of that amazing moment that I was able to have with my son in Peru. And it just brought back a great memory. And it's one of those iconic U.S., you know, iconic American songs John Denver sings. And this is one of them, and it's just completely taken over. And I just, you know, I've been watching I'm not a huge soccer fan, but every 4 years I totally get into the World Cup. And this has been one hell of a run. That call, by the way, by really the video review team was just sickeningly pathetic. And so now we lost one of our top strikers. Won't be playing against Belgium, a very good team. They're all good teams now. I mean, we can't beat these European teams. But we've been on this mystical, magical run, and all of a sudden we're without our great offensive player. We'll see what happens Monday night, but this has been so cool to watch. I hope it doesn't end there. I really hope this continues on, and it's been just so much fun to watch. It really and truly has been. Let's see, the SCOTUS decisions. I got to get to this for a second. Let's see, should I talk about SCOTUS or something really more important? The Taylor Swift Travis Kelce quote wedding. When Adam Sandler officiates your wedding, that should tell you all you need to know. It's a joke from the beginning. They've made this thing into something just a big, huge PR vehicle for both of them. I mean, I wish them much love and happiness, but please, can we stop? Anyway, the SCOTUS decisions. I'm not surprised by the birthright citizenship decision. You know, whether Trump could do it by executive order, probably not. But, I mean, it technically, I guess technically it was a 6-3 decision with Kavanaugh, but it's also a 5-4 decision because Kavanaugh kind of split it. In his dissent, he basically said, look, there have got to be avenues to have Congress basically legislate this kind of policy decision. But I was so disappointed in Barrett. And, you know, John Roberts, he's really good on some things, like religious issues, like the Second Amendment. But this was just a horrifyingly bad decision in that they could have done what they do so often and just narrowly tailor it to the issue. In other words, the president didn't have the authority by executive order on this birthright citizenship debate, but Congress has the ability in its legislative authority to do X, Y, and Z, whatever. They went so far as to slam the door on anything but a constitutional amendment, which we know is nearly impossible now. There's not going to be a 28th Amendment ever, okay? It's just not in the way we are as a country anymore. So I was just really, really upset in what they did. And this could fundamentally, for all the wrong reasons, and very dangerously change this country. Anyway, I'm glad you're with me today. Happy birthday, America. God bless this country. Here's to another 250 years. Enjoy the fireworks. Please don't blow off your fingers. Don't be stupid, okay? Just enjoy the fireworks by the professionals. Have a great weekend, everybody. I'll talk to you next Saturday at 4 o'clock here on 710 WOR.
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2: It's 95 degrees at 5 o'clock. Good afternoon. I'm Chad Erickson. America celebrates 250 years since independence. On the Hudson River, hundreds of ships were on the water, and above them, some Navy jets made a low pass that was colorful, said this woman watching.
3: I mean, the Blue Angels with the red, white, and blue like stream behind them was pretty cool. And
2: Vice President J.D. Vance was aboard one of those tall ships. He cautioned what he called small but loud voices that speak obsessively about national imperfection.
4: Reject the view of your nation that sees only its sins, but not its grace and its greatness.
2: New York City Mayor Mamdani has a message about America's 250th birthday and the role of immigration in building the nation. Natalie Migliori reports.
5: Surrounded by nearly a dozen recently naturalized citizens, Mamdani says immigrants are what shaped the country and New York City.
6: Nearly a decade ago, I too felt what you feel, the joy of no longer being just a New Yorker, but an American too. You each hold a special power, the power to determine what America means.
5: Mamdani used his address to call out the powerful, calling it an arena of supremacy. However, he says the nation's built on strong enough ideals to endure any authoritarian regime, seemingly urging Americans to defy forces of division. Natalie Migliori, WOR News.
2: 66 hot dogs and buns consumed in 10 minutes earned Joey Chestnut another title at the Nathan's Hot Dog Eating Contest. With today's victory, Chestnut has now won the contest 18 times. Americans today are expected to eat 150 million hot dogs, according to the National Hot Dog and Sausage Council. The news is brought to you by Dr. Lederman's Radio Surgery New York. 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
7: Here's your WOR Weather Channel forecast. Very hot and humid again on this 4th of July with an extreme heat warning until 9 p.m. tonight. There will be some scattered strong storms at times this afternoon with a high of 95 and a triple-digit heat index. More rain may fall to the evening with an overnight low of 75. Tomorrow cooler with scattered storms at a high of 83 and rain on Monday with a high close to 75. I'm meteorologist Jeff Maher.
2: 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I'm Chad Erickson on 710 WOR.
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0: New York's only Harvard-trained, triple-board certified radiation oncologist who brings you the latest cancer treatment news, interviewing world-renowned cancer experts, delving to special cases, and of course, answering your questions. I'm Rob Redstone, broadcasting in the heart of New York City. 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
11: Thank you, Rob, and thank you, Noah, and thank you for tuning in today. And every day we learn together. How does a cancer doctor and you learn? Well, it's pretty simple. Every day I go see patients, and every day I talk to them and examine them and get tests on them. Some patients are there because they want to know if they have cancer. Some people are there because they already know they have cancer and how to want to have the best possible knowledge to treat that cancer. And then there's other patients who have been treated elsewhere and the treatment's not working and they want to learn about new options because it seems like their doctors are, well, filled up with old options, old tired remedies, and that just doesn't work. An example, I'll tell you an example right now. We had a woman born on Staten Island. She came to me yesterday, and she had ovarian cancer, and as soon as she was diagnosed, she went to a super-duper so famous place, and they did radical surgery on her and chemotherapy, and then with a short period of time, the cancer came back, sad to say, it came back. That was a couple of years ago. She was about 47 at that time. She's married, has a loving husband and several children. And, well, the cancer's come back again and again. And every few months they change treatment. They change chemo, immunotherapy. In the last, I asked them how many different chemotherapies they had had. And the woman, the wife, said, well, so many, you can't believe it. And the husband couldn't exactly remember how many. And then on the first page of the notes, I took a history of the patient. I went through all the records and I examined her. Then we spoke about all the options. So she had told me what chemotherapy they're going to give to her now. And I went through the records and I said, but they've given her the same chemotherapy before. Well, when they give you the same chemotherapy before as now, it means, number one, why did they quit the chemotherapy before? Because it wasn't working. So why are they giving the same chemotherapy now that wasn't working before? Well, it means they're out of ideas, because if the cancer wasn't responding to the chemotherapy before, it'd be highly unlikely, but essentially impossible for the cancer to go away now. So why are they giving the failed chemotherapy again? Well, obviously they're out of ideas and they don't want the person to walk away. And so she and her husband are pretty smart cookies, and they decided to, they probably heard me on the radio or their friends, perhaps a radio listener like you patted them on the shoulder and said, hey, it's probably time you go meet Dr. Lederman. And they came and I explained to them how chemotherapy, the more chemotherapy you get, it often causes the cancer cells to mutate, to become more resistant. And that's why the chemotherapy maybe works for a few weeks or a couple of months, and then it stops working. Why? Because the cancer cells are smart. They mutate, because most chemotherapies and immunotherapies have only one mechanism of action. It's like a magician on the stage. When they pull a rabbit out of the hat, they do the trick once. They don't do it 100 times, because if you do it 100 times, then you'll learn how they're doing it and you'll catch on and you realize it's not magic. Well, when the cancer doctor gives you the same old treatment again and again and again, whether it's chemo or surgery, and it doesn't work, it's highly unlikely to work now. And so for this woman, she finally understood, finally, after about 2 years of chemo. She had 2 years of chemo. Remember, the average chemo is $10,000 or $20,000 a month. It's $100,000 to $200,000 a year. So at this super-duper big hospital, remember, she had chemo with radical surgery. That was probably $100,000. And 2 years more of chemo, that's probably $400,000. $500,000 of chemo, and the cancer's just coming back and back and back. And she had a cancer marker, CA-125, that was down to 10, and now it's more than 100. So there's every indication, PET scan, physical exam, symptoms, that the cancer's back, the chemo's not working, and the doctor wants to give useless treatment. Why are they giving useless treatment? I think it's just to fill the time because it's not going to help her. And I explained that vividly to the patient, that giving useless treatment is useless. Well, it's useless to the patient. It's not useless to the hospital or the doctor or the chemotherapy industry. They're getting paid, but she's getting a treatment that has essentially no chance of therapeutic benefit. And so I met with them, I explained to them, and then late night, I think it was 2 days ago, late night, maybe around midnight, her husband sent me an email. We'd like to go ahead with your treatment. Tell me something, Dr. Lederman. Do people get resistant to radiosurgery? And the answer in general is no. And the answer is explained this way. Because as I said a minute ago, chemotherapy or immunotherapy works in one way. So it's easy for the cancer cells to become resistant, to resist it, to mutate it, so that the chemo or immunotherapy doesn't even work for a few weeks or months. Before it worked for a few weeks or months, now it won't even work at all. It's a waste of time, in my view. Waste of toxicity, waste of hope. And I said, because radiosurgery, our method of treatment, sends in beams, precise beams to hit the cancer. It attacks the cancer in billions and billions of different ways. So many ways that the cancer can't predict it. They can't mutate to it. And that's why our treatment is so successful. Our success rate is approximately 90% where we attack the cancer. And that's for the life of the patient, which is totally different than chemotherapy. Chemotherapy generally, I'm talking about stage 4 cancer, which is what most chemo is used for, usually works, if it works, only for a few weeks or months, and then the cancer grows right back. Versus radiosurgery, our treatment goes pinpoint to the cancer area, not like putting your body in a bathtub of poison, which is what chemo is, basically. Our treatment, pinpoint treatment, non-invasive treatment, outpatient treatment with no cutting and no bleeding, has a success rate of 90% where we attack the cancer for the rest of the life of the patient. So it's hugely different. That's why so many people come here. That's why this woman came here, and she didn't even know why she was coming here other than to say that the chemo she was getting wasn't working. She was getting sicker and sicker from it. She had neuropathy. She had low white count. The white blood count was not normal because the chemotherapy and immunotherapy was poisoning the bone marrow. Her bone marrow was sick and probably will never recover. So the body can only tolerate so much poison. And while the poison was harming her body, it wasn't harming the cancer. Our treatment is exactly the opposite. We have lots of information to send you. You can call our office now or tonight or whenever, a week from now or a year from now. Our phone number, which is easy to remember, is 212-CHOICES, 212-246-4237. 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You can call us to get a package of information. 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For cancer questions and consultation, it's always best to meet in person. Doctors and patients have known that for hundreds of years. It's always best to meet in person. Our information we send you include DVDs and booklets, and you'll learn a lot by that. You'll also learn a lot if you want to checking our website, which is rsny.org. My name is Dr. Lederman, radiosurgery in New York, the first doctor to perform radiosurgery in the Western Hemisphere. Thousands of patients treated over decades. Non-invasive, outpatient, highly successful, where we attack the cancer. This is Dr. Lederman. Check out our website, call us, or better yet, if you have a cancer question, just call us, make an appointment. And one more thing I will tell you, and that is that radio listeners save lives. And how can you save lives? Well, if you hear a friend or a neighbor or a person down the street with a cancer and they're having trouble, they're not getting better, they don't know what to do, it's always best to come in. They might not be told. Their doctors may be pushing them to do surgery or pushing them, like this lady, for 2 years of chemotherapy that hasn't worked, and the cancer is getting worse and worse and worse. So radio listeners save lives. You can too. Just do what you think is best. And meanwhile, keep listening because you'll be learning a lot. Every program is different. We talk about every patient a different way. This is Dr. Lederman. We'll be right back.
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0: 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This is Rob Redstone here with Dr. Gil Lederman in the heart of New York City. We're just a few steps from the Radio Surgery New York Cancer Treatment Center on Broadway and 38th Street. 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He was the first in New York with fractionated brain radiosurgery, and he's the first in America and in the Western Hemisphere with body radiosurgery. You can also call Dr. Lederman at 212-CHOICES for a free informative booklet and DVD. 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
11: We are back. I want to talk about a man. He actually sings a song on this radio show. And, well, if you get our prostate video, and you're welcome to come in to get that or call us to get that, you'll see him and his whole story, and then you'll see him playing a song about coming for cancer treatment and, most importantly, being cancer-free and having a great quality of life. He's 73 years old. He's a black man. And I say that because in the black community, one in six black men will get prostate cancer. One in 23 will die of prostate cancer. This man was born in Alabama. He came here. He's retired. He's divorced. He has three children. He has no family history of prostate cancer. And a lot of people think, oh, my family doesn't have cancer, so I can't either. Well, the fact is about 90% of people with cancer have no family history of cancer. This man had no family history of cancer. His PSA went up to 5.9. He got a biopsy. Multiple cores showed Gleason 7 cancer. So PSA was 5.9. Normal's considered 4, but you can have prostate cancer even less than 4. And I see that regularly. His Gleason score, which is how the cancer looks on the microscope, was 7. Gleason understood there's different kinds of cancer, and we explain that to every patient and their loved ones. His was 7. The range is from 2, which is the best. 10 is the most aggressive. His was more aggressive at 7. He has urination 3 times a night. He was offered medicine, which at the beginning he declined. His weight's 215 pounds. He's a musician. Like I said, he wrote a song about treatment here. And he goes around the world singing. He's an ex-smoker. I examined him. He had an enlarged prostate, stage T1C, Gleason 7. And he came to me 5 years ago, actually 5.5 years ago. And he just did not want to have surgery. He understood with surgery, most likely he'd be impotent. Most likely he would be leaking urine and have a shortening of his vital organ. He didn't want any of that. He came here, and his PSA has been 0. In fact, he was just here this week, and it's still 0. ever since our treatment, he had our treatment only, no chemo, no hormones. Lots of men come to us because they feel like they're being pushed elsewhere to get chemo or hormones, which many men, probably most men, just don't want. I want to talk about a woman, very remarkable woman, 63 years old, born in Honduras, with endometrial cancer. So endometrial is a Latin word. Endo means the inside, and metrio is the uterus. So she had a uterus cancer, the lining of the uterus. And elsewhere, she had radical surgery on her uterus and her ovaries. They took out her omentum at one of the big hospitals, super pooper hospitals in the New York area. She had chemo and radiation, and it just didn't work. And we know that chemo doesn't work very well for endometrial uterus cancers. You can ask, why do people get it? Why do doctors give it? Well, I think I explained that a few minutes ago. So she had surgery, chemo, standard radiation, and it just did not work. She came to me 4 years ago with a mass in her pelvis, and we staged her up. We found this mass. We biopsied it, all non-invasively or minimally invasive with a tiny little needle. So she had recurrent stage 4 cancer, and the chemo doctors wanted to give her chemo for the rest of her life. She just didn't want that. She heard about us actually through a radio listener like you. That's why I say you can save lives. And years ago, she came to me, actually, with this advanced stage 4 cancer, being told by her chemo doctors she'd have to have chemo for the rest of her life. She asked for options. Well, the chemo doctor didn't say, hey, you could have chemo with me for the rest of your life, or you might want to see Dr. Lederman, who could probably do radiosurgery and save years of chemotherapy. Well, her doctor did not tell her that. Gynecologist, chemo doctor, no one told her that. She learned on her own. She came to me. We staged her up. We found the cancer. And we treated the cancer only with radiosurgery. So there was no poison going through her body or weeks and months and years of treatment. Only a few treatments. Pinpoint, non-invasive treatment with no cutting, no bleeding. Walk in, get a treatment, walk out, go for lunch, go to Macy's across the street. And this is the work we do. And it's now 4 years later, and she is cancer-free. In fact, she's been cancer-free since we treated her 4 years ago for her advanced stage 4 uterus cancer. And so now you can see why so many people come here. They come because they just don't want years of useless chemo.

from Haiti. She's married. She came with her friend. She has six children. She has high blood pressure, diabetes, on medication. She found a mass 10 years ago, and she didn't do anything about it until 5 years ago. And did this huge mass, 8 centimeters, almost the size of my fist, and 3 centimeter mass in the armpit, like a plum. And she didn't want surgery. She didn't want chemo. She didn't want any treatment other than Dr. Lederman. Other doctors wanted to do mastectomy on her and chemo on her, and she just refused. She just did not want to do that. And well, it's been now 5 years since her treatment. She's cancer-free. She gets mammograms and ultrasounds and physical exam and blood tests. And one of the radiologists just recently said, oh, let's do a biopsy and see what's going on. Well, they did a biopsy, cancer-free. So not only can they not see the mass, it's gone. It's gone by imaging. It's gone by physical exam. It's gone by blood testing. And now even biopsy with a tiny needle, biopsy proven, gone, remission, 5 years later after our treatment, only for an 8 centimeter mass. And this is the work that we do every day. And in fact, we have a new breast cancer booklet out and a new DVD, and you may want to see that. If you have an interest in breast cancer, want to see advanced, sophisticated work, just give us a call, 212-CHOICES. The number in digits is 212-246-4237. 212-246-4237. I want to talk about a man who came to me also years ago, also with stage 4 cancer. The man's 66 years old. He's married. He has a loving wife. And he was fine until about 5 years ago. He had pain in the knee and pain in the buttock area. He was seen by orthopedic surgeons. They put steroids in his buttocks and steroids in his legs. And then he had an MRI of the spine. It showed spinal stenosis. And he was seen by a neurosurgeon who gave an epidural shot to his spine. And they did all these tests, and he had an MRI of the pelvis. And finally, eventually, he was found to have a lung cancer, and the lung cancer traveled to his hip. And he was supposed to get chemotherapy for the rest of his life for metastatic stage 4 cancer. This is 5 years ago. He was supposed to get chemo for the rest of his life. Again, he just did not want to have chemo for the rest of his life. And the surgeons that he saw multiple surgeons, and chemotherapy doctors told him, oh, he had to have chemo. There was no other choice. And then he came here. He came to Dr. Lederman, 1384 Broadway, and we talked about all the options. That's what we talk about to every patient. Talk about the risks and benefits and alternatives, all the options. And sad to say, the chemo doctors never told him about the options. The surgeon never told him about the options. And none of them said, hey, instead of getting chemo, you could go see Dr. Lederman and think about other methods of treatment. Sad to say, he didn't get informed by his doctors, but happy to say he was informed by a friend who listens to the radio, learns about his work, learns about our work, and said, hey, you might want to see Dr. Lederman. He came with his wife, I remember the day, 5 years ago, and we talked about all the options, and he just did not want to have chemotherapy. We treated him, just a few treatments, make a body mold, make a mold around the body. It's all open and painless and non-claustrophobic. It's easy. And we treated him. We mapped out his area of cancer and sent in beams directly where the cancer was and treated him. And now, 5 years later, he is cancer-free, and he is happy, and he is grateful. No other treatment for 5 years, no chemo, no surgery. And this is the work that we do every day at 1384 Broadway. I want to tell you a couple other secrets, one of which is, I said that I would introduce myself, and I want to do that. My name is Dr. Gil Lederman, born and raised in Waterloo, Iowa. I went to public schools, university, medical school, MD at 25, like my brother Ted. Dr. Ted Lederman, MD at 25. And I should tell you about my son, Ariel Lederman, MD at 25. There's three Dr. Ledermans, all MDs at 25, real medical doctors. Ariel trained and worked at some of the major hospitals across America. He's here. He's board certified. He's seeing patients with cancer.

0: cancer patients who see him are lucky to have a warm, caring, meticulous, thoughtful, understanding doctor, board certified here every day. 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
1: 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This is Rob Redstone here with Dr. Gil Lederman in the heart of New York City. 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
2: We are back. We'll talk about a man. He's 73 years old. He comes to me with a cancer of the penis. He is married. He has no children. He has a very active sexual life. He had a lesion on the penis. And, well, he saw a dermatologist who advised radical surgery. He saw a second dermatologist who advised radical surgery. He went to a urologist who advised radical surgery. Now remember, urologists are surgeons. They operate on the urinary system. The dermatologists are surgeons who operate on the skin. So he saw three doctors, three surgeons, two dermatologists, one surgeon, all wanted to do radical surgery, Mohs surgery, on his penis. And this is a penis cancer on the left side. He had had it for some time. It was growing. It was biopsied. And he came to me because he was just upset about having radical surgery on his penis. He said he had a very good and active sexual life. He wanted to keep it that way. He didn't want to have any deforming radical surgery that would interfere with his quality of life. And he came, and he's under treatment now, doing great. And this is the work that we do. Actually, if you see our skin cancer booklet, which is a new booklet we've produced, unique. It's a unique one. You'll not see it anywhere else in the world. You'll see an example actually on a big skin cancer that went completely away. This was a man who came to us from Miami, Florida. For that reason, they wanted to amputate his penis, and he just didn't want that. He came to us, and we were able to successfully treat him years ago. And now years later, he's cancer-free, and this is the work we do every day at 1384 Broadway. This patient's doing great. He's already responding, even after only just a few treatments. This is the work we do. Now, we'll talk about a man who comes to me now, 10 years later. He came to us with a mass in his chest wall. So he came with a mass in his chest wall. The left anterior chest, he found a mass. He was biopsied. It was a schwannoma, cellular schwannoma, which is a tumor. He saw thoracic surgeons. The chest wall is where the ribs are. If you imagine where one's breast is, so right above the breast area. He had this mass growing out of the chest wall under the skin. He saw surgeons. They wanted to do radical surgery on him. Cut out that whole area of ribs and muscles and breast and skin and the lung underneath it. And he just didn't want that. His doctors did not tell him about any options. And actually, we have one of the largest experiences in the world treating schwannomas. The most common site of schwannomas, which is a tumor of the nerves, is from the eighth nerve, interferes with hearing and balance. When I got started, most people were having radical surgery and were deformed, were deaf. Many people lost control of their face. And now with our treatment, there's a high quality of life and high success with us. We use the lowest biologic dose, and that means better quality of life, like hearing and facial function, essentially all patients. I told him about our experience, which was extensive over decades. He chose to have our treatments, just a few treatments. We made a custom-made stereotactic frame. It's open. It's custom-made for the patient. It holds the body in a precise position. We computerized the area of his body. We computerized the cancer, the tumor, and sent in beams. And just in a few treatments, 10 years ago, he's been tumor-free ever since, doing great. And he just had a new scan this past week, and he brought it in to me this past week, and still doing great. And we would anticipate that he keeps on doing actually better and better and better. Usually radiosurgery keeps on working even after 10 years. So for him, it's great news. He was able to avoid deforming surgery and radical surgery and all the complications you can imagine from looping your muscles and ribs and rib cage, and how deforming that would have been versus Archie when he walked in a few minutes, got a treatment, and then walked out, had lunch, went to work, did all the things you wanted to do. And now, 10 years later, in remission, doing great music to anybody's ears. This is the work we do every day. And I want to tell a little sad story, actually. A 79-year-old man, I saw him 8 years ago with prostate cancer, and he was an agricultural expert. His PSA went from 2 to 8, so it almost tripled. He had a biopsy. He had an MRI. They were planning to do standard radiation. And I explained to him that not all radiation is the same. And I showed him graphs. I showed him charts. I showed him how he'd have a 50% better chance to be cancer-free with us in half the time. Half the time, 50% better results. And sad to say, he went elsewhere. The other doctors told him, oh, it's all the same. We could do the same as Dr. Lederman. Well, they didn't do the same. In fact, their treatment was totally different. He now was very sad. That's the first time I've seen him in 8 years. He walked in very sad because his cancer is now back. So even though he got 45 treatments elsewhere, it didn't work. Not all treatment is the same. And he asked if we can help him, and we're doing everything we can to stage him up, see if the cancer's only in the prostate or if it's elsewhere. So when you're diagnosed with cancer, you need to do two things. Number one is to know what you have, and number two is where is it? And of course, you need to be informed about all the options, and the other doctors just did not help him in that regard. So he was a bit remorseful and sad when he came back, but we are doing everything we can to help him, even though he was misled and thought, was told that all radiation is the same. It is not. Now we're talking about a man who comes from, he's born in New York. He's 73 years old. He's married with three children. And, well, he had a liver transplant for liver cancer years ago and now has a basal cell cancer. And, well, it's right on his right nose. His dermatologist wants to remove part of his right nose. And he just does not want Mohs surgery for a basal cell and to remove part of his right side of his nose, which would be a big hunk of his nose and be pretty deforming. He just does not want that. And, well, I should tell you, by the way, he came to me a year ago, and he is cancer-free. In fact, his nose looks great. He looks great. He is so happy. He did not have radical Mohs surgery on his skin cancer. We've treated thousands of skin cancers. We have information to send you if you want. It's always best to meet in person. And I want to talk about a man who's very close to me. It's very interesting. This man came with his wife, and actually, not only did the man come with his wife, but the man came with his wife and his wife's father. The wife married the best friend of her father. And years ago, let me see how many years ago this was. Well, almost 10 years ago, they came to me, the three of them came to me, the wife, her husband, and her father, all with aggressive cancers. That is, the men had aggressive prostate cancers. And, well, he had a Gleason 8 cancer. And, well, he was seen at one of the super-duper hospitals, and they wanted to cut on him. And if you look at radical surgery for Gleason 8, success rate's only about 20%, which means 80% failure. And about 90% of the men have impotence, inability to have erections or sexual intercourse, but 80% leak urine. And many men have shortening of their penis. And this man married. He just wanted to maintain his marital activities. Even though it's a Gleason 8, he wanted to have the best chance to be alive, number one. And we showed him the data, and we show it to every person who comes here. Showed it to him and his daughter, his wife, and his wife's father. And they all liked what they heard, and both men were treated. And this man, Gleason 8, came in this week. His PSA is now 0.02. So great results, doing great, in remission, nearly 10 years after treatment for an aggressive prostate cancer, Gleason 8, with a good quality of life. And talk about a man, another man with stage 4 cancer, treated him 2 years ago. This is a 53-year-old man, born in New York City, has 2 children, came with a family friend. He had colon cancer, he developed abdominal pain and bleeding. He had decreased appetite, he lost weight, he went to the emergency room, went to one of the super big hospitals in the 5 boroughs, he was seen by a doctor. He had a colostomy, and it would give him chemotherapy. And he came to me, and we found that he had stage 4 cancer, that his cancer traveled to the abdomen, and they wanted to give him chemo for the rest of his life. It's usual treatment for stage 4 cancer, chemo or immunotherapy for the rest of his life. He came here 2 years ago. We treated him to the mass that had spread, stage 4 cancer, in just a few treatments with no chemo, no cutting, no bleeding, no hospitals, no anesthesia, only with radiosurgery, non-invasive treatment, pinpoint treatment, which we've done thousands of times with a team of experts to help you or your loved ones if you need, helped him. And now 2 years later, stage 4 cancer, only treated with radiosurgery, and is cancer-free, doing great, and is very, very, very, very, very, very, very, very happy and cancer-free. We did physical exams, we do imaging, we do blood tests, and lots of people say to me, Dr. Lederman, but what do you do after a treatment? Well, after treatment, we follow the patient. We check up the patient. We want to make sure the patient is fine. It's not hit and run. Been a doctor for 45 years. We see the patient and explain all the options. If the patient wants treatment or whatever they choose, they're always welcome to come back. We encourage that. It's always very important for the patient. And this is the work we do every day. My name's Dr. Lederman. We'll be right back. Did you know?

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4: We are back. This is Dr. Lederman. I'm going to talk about a woman who's 76 years old. She had a cancer, skin cancer, on the upper lip, right between the lip and the nose. It was biopsy positive, basal cell cancer. She came to me a year ago, and they were going to do radical surgery to remove her lip and her nose. And they would take a big patch of her face out and then patch it up. That's called Mohs surgery. And she was sent by her dermatologist for Mohs surgery. And no one ever told her about any options. It's a familiar story this hour about surgeons and chemo doctors not telling their patients about other options. Well, she trusted us, number one. Number two, she saw examples of our work. Number three, she just wanted to have her nose and lip removed and then patched up. And we treated her, and she came in this week for follow-up, doing great, in remission. This is the work we do every day at 1384 Broadway. We have a booklet and DVD to send you if you want, or, well, you can think about it, or you can tell your friends, whatever. There's 3 million Americans diagnosed with skin cancer every year. So it's a very common disease, and many people with skin cancer have more than one, because usually, not always, but usually it's fair complexion and blue-eyed and blonde-haired people are more or the most prone to skin cancers and some sun exposure. Usually the sun exposure occurs below the age of 18, years before, but the body remembers. So this woman was treated. She's cancer-free. Her nose is fine. Her lips are fine. She is A-OK and very, very, very happy. And I want to talk about a woman who's 60 from Dominican Republic. She's Hispanic female, married with 2 children, came with her husband. And she also, 10 years ago, had a mass in her armpit. It was biopsied. It was lymphoma. She went to multiple doctors at some of the biggest, most famous hospitals, actually 3 of the biggest, most famous hospitals in New York City. And everyone wanted to give her chemo, chemo, chemo, chemo, chemo, chemo, chemo. And no one, again, told her about the options. Another story. No one told her about the options. Well, 10 years ago, she came to me. We talked about all the options. We talked about doing nothing, or chemo, or systemic therapy, or surgery. And she chose non-invasive radiosurgery. And we treated her 10 years ago. And for 10 years still, she just came this week, cancer-free. The cancer is gone. She is fine. Never had surgery. Never had chemo. Never had immunotherapy. Only our outpatient treatment with invisible beams, and now that cancer is gone, and she is so happy and doing great. And this is the work that we do every day at 1384 Broadway, Broadway and 38th Street, in the heart of New York City. And I'm talking about a woman who comes to us with breast cancer. She came 5 years ago from Barbados, 66 years old. She has four children. She has diabetes, high blood pressure, pain. She went to one of the big hospitals in New York City. She had an ultrasound of the breast and of the lymph nodes. She had a biopsy showing cancer. She just did not want to have deforming surgery on the breast. She didn't want to have mastectomy. She chose our treatment years ago and is cancer-free. And, of course, we get imaging and blood tests and physical exam, and she's still doing great, and we expect her to do great for the rest of her life. But we need to prove it, just like Ronald Reagan used to say, trust but verify. So that's what we do, trust but verify. We prove it, we get imaging and physical exams and blood tests, and this is the work we do every day at 1384 Broadway. And I got a man, another man with a really very risky cancer. He came to me 5 years ago. He's 79 years old. He's single, no children. He had heart surgery and high blood pressure, and he had a Gleason 9 cancer, one of the most aggressive cancers. Four cores. Usually when prostate biopsy, there's 12 little needles that go in the prostate. Well, he had four of those showing Gleason 9. And there's two ways of getting Gleason 9, I should tell you. Gleason was a doctor trying to give us more information about prostate cancer. So he made a scale from 2 to 10. In the old days, people get a biopsy and say, oh, yeah, you have cancer. Well, Gleason understood that there's a better way to determine the aggression of the cancer. And so he would take these 12 biopsies, and in each of these needles, he would take the dominant and give it one number, and the second dominant another number, and then you add it up. So to get 9, it can either be 4 plus 5 or 5 plus 4. And 5 plus 4 is more aggressive because the dominant one is a more aggressive cancer. And that's what he had. Gleason 9, and he understood it was surgery. 80% chance the cancer would come back. With surgery, 90% chance it'd be impotent, and 80% chance he'd be leaking urine, and his organ would be shortened. And he just did not want that. He came to me, weight was 145, 5'9". His weight's been stable for years. His PSA was also high at more than 10. He had a Gleason 9, PSA more than 10. And he chose our treatment years ago. And now, and ever since our treatment, actually, his PSA has been zero. He's doing great. He's fully intact. He does everything he wants. And I can tell you, he also is very, very, very happy because his PSA is 0.0. He's doing great, and he's very pleased with his treatment here at Radio Surgery New York, avoiding prolonged radiation, avoiding radical surgery, avoiding resection of his prostate and hospitals and all that entails. And we're talking about a 73-year-old woman born in New York City who came to us with a skin cancer on her breast. So most skin cancers we see are in the face or ears or eyes or nose or mouth or sometimes the hands and feet. This one was on the breast, and they wanted to do surgery to remove part of her breast, and she just did not want that. Again, the surgeons did not wish to tell her about all the options, and she chose our treatment for a skin cancer on the breast with no cutting, no bleeding, and this is the work we do every day. She's years out from the treatment, doing great. It's almost been 8 years cancer-free, doing great. And another patient born in Puerto Rico, both he and his daughter have cancer. He's got a prostate cancer. His daughter had a breast cancer, triple negative, and chose only our treatment. She didn't want chemo, didn't want surgery. And then her dad got prostate cancer, Gleason 7, PSA 7.7, stage T1C. His MRIs showed involvement of the seminal vesicles. And so he had an advanced Gleason 7 cancer, seminal vesicles involved, and a rise in the PSA. And I examined him. He had enlarged prostate, boggy prostate. And he, too, was treated 5 years ago and is doing great, cancer-free. PSA is zero. And another man, this is a man whose brother I was big friends with for many, many years, came from Czechoslovakia, had a basal cell cancer on the right nose. He did not want to have surgery. Sad to say, he had prostate cancer, he had cryotherapy, which didn't work, and then he had surgery, and he was just upset about how he was left. And so he wants to have our treatment. And in fact, we treated him for this basal cell cancer. The two most common types of cancer of the skin are basal cell cancers and squamous cell cancers. He had a basal cell cancer. He did not want his nose to be deformed. He came here, outpatient therapy, a few treatments, and is doing great, cancer-free. This is the work we do every day at 1384 Broadway. 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I should tell you that we see new cancers, newly diagnosed, for people who want to know all the options before they get into a rut. 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And we see people who have a suspicion of cancer, whether it's men checking out PSAs or women with breast lumps. This is the work we do every day. We accept most insurances, Medicare, Medicaid. 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
14: 96 degrees at 6 o'clock. Good evening, I'm Jonathan O'Halloran, and here's what's happening. As the nation and the tri-state are taking part in 4th of July celebrations, a somber announcement in New Jersey. As Governor Mikey Sherrill and the Garden State's health commissioner says, the heat wave has claimed at least 19 people in the state. Officials say most of the suspected heat-related deaths are from the northern and central part of the state, many of them found in homes without air conditioning. Further circumstances surrounding the deaths were not immediately known. We're just hours away from the Macy's Fireworks Extravaganza, and this year is set to be bigger than ever.
15: Skies across the nation will light up July 4th, but the biggest display will be in New York City, where Macy's is preparing for its 50th annual show.
16: Now we're on the pier. We have over 75 pyrotechnicians who are putting the finishing touches on 6 barges.
15: Executive producer Will Cross.
16: 85,000 shells and effects firing off of 3 locations across all of Lower Manhattan. It's going to be a spectacle, and we look forward to delivering to New York City and the nation.
15: This year, the fireworks will be launched from both the East and Hudson Rivers. Daria Albinger, WOR News.
14: As crowds gather for the fireworks, many of them also took in the Sail 250 event up the Hudson River.
3: That's the sound of one of the boats participating in Sail 250, an event commemorating America's 250th anniversary here on the Hudson River in New York City. Hundreds of New Yorkers have turned out to watch the festivities as more than 100 ships from around the world process up the Hudson River, celebrating America's 250th anniversary. Mike Dubusky, ABC News, New York.
14: Of those ships, 48 of them were tall ships from 20 countries taking part in that parade. Vice President J.D. Vance was on one of those ships and addressed the nation from the Hudson, cautioning against what he called small but loud voices that speak, quote, obsessively about national imperfections.
17: They misunderstand that we all have moments of great power despite those very real imperfections. That there are victims and heroes who live inside of each of us.
14: In sports, the Yankees fell to the Twins 11-4. Minnesota launched 6 homers in the game. Brandon Beck got the start for the Yanks. He gave up 5 runs and didn't get through 4 innings. The Yankees have now won just 2 of their last 10 games.
3: Here's your WOR Weather Channel forecast. With the rain moving in, we're about to get a break from the heat. Extreme heat warnings and heat advisories both expire through the evening. Got that cold front moving through. Showers and storms hang around until after midnight, and things taper off late. We fall back to the low to mid-70s, mid-60s, lower Hudson Valley.
7: Sunday, partly sunny. Chances for showers and storms through much of the day. Then showers become likely after 5 p.m. Thunder possible. High low to mid-80s. Sunday night showers, maybe some thunder. Pretty much the same for Monday. High mid to upper 70s, low 70s, lower Hudson Valley. I'm meteorologist Jeff Eno.
14: 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I'm Jonathan O'Huller and on 710 WOR.
2: 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WOR's airing of this program constitutes neither an endorsement of the products offered or the ideas expressed.
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19: Well, Dr. Arthur Perry, he's one of the top plastic surgeons. He's got offices in Manhattan, New Jersey. You know, he's been doing a show here on WOR for years and years and years. Very popular show and a great plastic surgeon. Everybody has questions on this subject, so he's the guy to ask. Dr. Arthur Perry.
20: John, the public wants to know.
21: The public doesn't give a damn.
22: And I went to his office, and I said, look at my face. And he goes, yeah, look at your face. What can I do with your face? What can you do with his face? I go like that. I swear to God. I go, look at this. I'm getting old. I said, I want to, maybe you could fix it up a little bit.
20: Dr. Oz, are you there?
23: I'm here, Arthur, and I want to again applaud you, having worked with you on a book and numerous other activities.
24: You want to talk to Arthur Perry? The best in plastic surgery.
23: Remarkable knowledge, but also your grace at delivering content, which is why it's been a blessing to have you on my show so many times.
20: When I was a resident at the University of Chicago, we had a...
21: That means you're smart.
23: As a really, really gifted physician, I want to pay you the highest tribute I can give to a surgeon, which is when people come to you, they don't come for an operation, they come for an opinion. And that's why I trust you with my friends and relatives.
20: I didn't realize we were going to get the Michael Jordan of plastic surgeon. 90210 bows to this guy.
25: And welcome. This is board-certified plastic surgeon Dr. Arthur Perry. You are listening to the nation's leading cosmetic surgery program. Did you know that? I made it up. It's got to be true. Probably is. I believe it is. Well, you know, what do you think? Yeah, Noah says definitely. It's certainly the longest running. And I do know that many thousands of people have downloaded, the podcast, and I hope you do too. And I know that many tens of thousands of people listen to this every Saturday evening at 6 o'clock. So, you know, it's big. It's big. That's what I tell people anyway. All right. So I'm a board certified plastic surgeon. I've been doing this for almost 21 years. I'm here broadcasting right from the WOR iHeart studios in Midtown Manhattan. Today, we are going to be talking about the sun. Yeah, everything about the sun, because here it is. It's the summer, even though we had a how-many-month winter? 8 months, and it's going to snow again in about another month. But we're going to have a month of winter in the Northeast here, of summer, rather, in the Northeast. I think we will. And you're going to have to protect yourself. So we're going to talk about sunscreen today, and we're going to talk about the effects that sun does on your skin. And it's not pretty. It really isn't. So we'll get into that in just a minute. And before we even begin, you know, the first thing you have to think about when we talk about sun exposure is the UV index. And this is when your eyes glaze over. I know. What's the UV index? The UV index is just think of it as a number, you know, from 0 to 11. And if it's over 3, you need sunscreen. That's all you have to know. You don't need to know about the elevation that you're at and the angle of the sun in the sky and all these very complex things that meteorologists use to come up with a UV index. Just look at your iPhone, look at the weather app. Every day they post it, and you can see that if it's over 3, you need sunscreen. So we're going to get to that in just a few minutes. Now, okay, so what about this ultraviolet light? That's what comes out of the sun. Okay, there's visible light and there's ultraviolet light. There's ultraviolet A and there's ultraviolet B, and they're different, and they both hurt your skin. They both cause skin cancer. They both cause premature aging of the skin. So you have to protect yourself against the common forms, the ultraviolet A and the ultraviolet B. Now there's also an ultraviolet C, but thankfully our atmosphere screens out, it filters out all the ultraviolet C, because that's particularly dangerous. But you know where it's not screened out? Do you know? I bet you don't know. Tanning salons, those lights that expose you to ultraviolet A and B also expose you to ultraviolet C. And that's one of the reasons that tanning salons are particularly dangerous. Do you know? I mean, it's one of these weird things. They were very popular 20 years ago, and They started their popularity about 30 years ago, but by about 10 years ago, the popularity of tanning salons began to really wane because I and many other doctors got the message out to you not to go to tanning salons, because tanning salons cause premature aging of the skin. They cause skin cancers, not good, particularly amongst children. And so many states banned the use, in children. You had to be over 18 in order to go. But it is one of the weird things in life. It's kind of like marijuana and vaping. You know, people think they're so good now that they're not dangerous. Well, we won't go into those, but I will tell you that tanning salons are making a comeback. And apparently, because of this Generation Z, you know who you are. Those of you born between 1997 and 2012, you're the Generation Z. And you, you don't believe your parents. You don't believe your parents told you don't go to tanning salons. And so you listened back then, but now you're not. And so there's a resurgence in the popularity of tanning salons, which is crazy, and a resurgence in skin cancers. So be very, very careful. So we won't dwell on this point, but don't go to tanning salons. Sorry. And I know that those of you who own them and you're listening, you're throwing things at the radio right now. Sorry. All right. Let's talk about sun now. You get in the sun and you get exposed to ultraviolet A and ultraviolet B. Now, the average person can get out into the midday sun only for 20 minutes. Now, we're talking about light-skinned people. The darker your skin, the longer you can stay in sun because you have an innate SPF in your skin if you have darker color. Melanin, which is the pigment that gives you the brown color of your skin, is a natural. It's designed to absorb ultraviolet light. So you're protected somewhat, but not entirely, not entirely. So even if you're the darkest color skin, you still need sunscreen. You need sunscreen. You're less likely to get burned, but still likely to get skin cancers if you spend a lot of time in the sun. So ultraviolet A, ultraviolet B, they're the ones to think about. When you hear about an SPF, does everybody know what an SPF is? I'm going to educate you tonight. The SPF, the sun protection factor. Okay, so if you have if you put on sunscreen, by the way, you're supposed to put on a full ounce for your body, a full ounce. And I'm going to leave it at that for. We're going to take a short break. An ounce of sunscreen, is that good for you? Well, when we come back from our break, we'll talk about that ounce of sunscreen and what kind of sunscreens there are and what you're supposed to do. And does it make a difference between an SPF 15 and 30? We'll be back in just a moment.
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1: 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What's your wrinkle?
25: I'm Dr. Arthur Perry. You are listening to What's Your Wrinkle right here on WOR. And thank you so much. And by the way, I've been harping about this for a long time now. 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Most people do these days. 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Do that, and then listen and hit subscribe. And every week when we post one of these podcasts, you will get a notification, and you can listen anytime you want. It's very important. I'll tell you why it's important. If you want this to continue with absolutely free education about cosmetic surgery, completely unbiased, all right, a little bit biased, but fairly unbiased, well, you have to subscribe. All right, so we're talking about sunscreen. Now, sunscreen is, there's either mineral sunscreen or there's chemical sunscreen. Many of you might have seen me on Dr. Oz a while back on the TV show when I talked about the chemical sunscreens, how I believe they cause breast cancer. Yeah, it's a really complicated story, but they're endocrine disruptors. And even this is after that show aired, the FDA came out and said, yeah, well, not necessarily agreeing with me as a person, but they said that the chemical sunscreens are not proven to be safe. The only sunscreens that are proven to be safe are the ones I talked about on the Dr. Oz show, which is zinc oxide and titanium dioxide. There's a difference because those sunscreens sit on the surface of the skin and reflect ultraviolet light. They don't get used up. They don't get in your body. They don't get absorbed. They don't go around your body. If you think about the other 15 or so sunscreens, the chemical sunscreens, they have to get in your body. You have to put them on 20 minutes before you go out because in order to work, they have to get into your body. They have to get there and they have to circulate. Well, they actually don't have to get into your blood, but they have to get through your skin. And then they get into your blood and they go around all the parts of your body. And that's not good because while the medicines that you take are screened by your liver and they're detoxified by your liver, when you put things on your skin, it goes straight into your bloodstream to every single cell in the body without being filtered, without being detoxified. So if it's an endocrine disruptor, that means if it acts like estrogen or another hormone in your body, we're really screwing things up. And I think the only medicine that you put in your body in ounce quantities, it might be an antacid, but it's also sunscreen, and that's a medicine. All right, let me tell you, though, if you do use what I recommend is zinc oxide or titanium dioxide, those are the two safest sunscreens. And I think it's very important to use those and not the chemical sunscreens. Use the bottle cap system to decide how much you're supposed to put on your body. Because you take a full ounce, how much do you put on your face? Well, I'm going to tell you, and you can write this down. Fill half a bottle cap with sunscreen for your face. Remember bottle caps? You know, for soda or beer. Those are bottle caps, and you can get those. And if you put that amount of sunscreen and smear it around your face, you're using the right amount. And that, by the way, is the reason why I have lots of women say, well, I get my sunscreen in my makeup. No, it doesn't work that way because you're not using a half a bottle cap of your makeup on your face. You're using small amounts. So even though they might measure an SPF of 30, you're not putting, you know, spackle on your face. You're not doing it. All right. So the bottle cap system, half a bottle cap on your face, one bottle cap for each arm, two bottle caps for each leg. Do this and you will be using the correct amount of sunscreen to give you the SPF that you want. Now, when you do choose the SPF, We're going to talk about that in a minute, but it should also be a broad spectrum sunscreen. See, if you use zinc oxide, you don't have to think about all these things because zinc oxide is broad spectrum. So that's what I like. It's the mineral sunscreen. All right. If you, once again, if the UV index is under 3, you don't need it. It won't do any good. It just doesn't. They did that study in Australia and it didn't make a difference. Now, I told you what's safe. It's zinc oxide and titanium dioxide. The other 15, be warned with this show. Now, let's talk about the SPF. You've heard of like an SPF 15, right? Well, that blocks 93% of ultraviolet B rays, and it lets the average person stay in the sun for 5 hours without burning. Now, who's going to stay in the sun 5 hours? Well, you might go to the beach, right? You might go to the Jersey Shore or the Hamptons or one of those other beaches and sit in the sun for a long time. So if you have an SPF 15, everybody thinks, oh, I need a 30, I need a 50. No, you really don't. You don't. Now, how about SPF 30, though? So that goes up from 93% of the ultraviolet rays to 97% of the ultraviolet rays. So you can stay in the sun for 10 hours. But seriously, who stays in the sun for 10 hours? Noah, do you stay in the sun 10 hours? I don't think so. Noah has never left the station, so he doesn't even know what the sun is. Okay, so now, it takes the average person, how long do you think it takes to put it on your body? They've actually done studies. It's really amazing. 4 minutes and 15 seconds to put sunscreen, that 1 ounce, on your entire body using that bottle cap system. Remember, half a bottle cap for your face, one bottle cap for each arm, two bottle caps for each leg, lower extremity. So if you move faster, as it turns out, you're going to miss areas. So you can't really, you can't rush. All right, so now you've put on the sunscreen. You can go out in the sun. And what's the benefit? You know what the benefit is, because if you go out in the sun this week without sunscreen, when the UV index is like 8 or 9 or 10, you are going to fry to a crisp. You're going to get red. You're going to feel lousy. You are going to have painful skin. And then it only takes one blistering sunscreen. And we used to think it had to be in your childhood. It can be any time in your life. Any time in your life, a blistering sunscreen to cause skin cancers. Really, it's amazing. So what does the sun exposure do to you? Well, it gets you into my office because your skin is going to age prematurely. You're going to get wrinkles. You're going to get those little capillaries in your face. They're called telangiectasia. You're going to get rough skin, splotchy pigmentation. And that's what you're going to get. That's the aging part. Worse, melanomas. And that is a cancer you do not want. And melanoma is on the rise because of all those teenagers now coming of age. They went to the tanning salons and now they're paying the price. All right. And basal cell carcinomas and squamous cell carcinomas. Those are the three most common skin cancers. They are all sun related. Now, if you get a basal cell carcinoma, sometimes it looks like just a little growth. And a lot of people say, well, I've had this on my skin for months. Can't be anything serious. Well, I can look at these and tell you, yeah, it's probably a basal cell carcinoma or squamous cell carcinoma. And we need to take these off. Do you need Mohs surgery? That is a whole discussion for another day. But we need to take those off and reconstruct. And usually it's a very straightforward thing with a basal cell or a squamous cell carcinoma. With a melanoma, it gets a little bit dicier. So when we come back from our break, we're going to talk all about how I, as a plastic surgeon, can help reverse some of the damage that sun will cause if you go out with sunscreen this weekend. We'll be back after these words. Have you seen people that have been distorted by wrinkle filler? Duck lips and cheeks that look bizarre? I'm board-certified plastic surgeon Dr. Arthur Perry, and I'm here to help. 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My technique is different. I numb you up like a dentist and then inject hundreds of tiny droplets of filler into wrinkles, folds, scars, and even cheeks and chins. 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
1: 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What's Your Wrinkle?
25: And we're back. I'm board-certified plastic surgeon Dr. Arthur Perry, host of What's Your Wrinkle for a long, long time. In fact, this is, I believe, the 21st summer that we have broadcast. And each year we talk about the sun and the damage that the sun causes on your skin. You know, if you lived in a cave, you probably wouldn't develop too many wrinkles, you know. But we live in the sun. We live with the sun. The sun is good for us. It's a natural mood elevator, isn't it? We make vitamin D in our skin and other things that we don't even know about. So I'm not saying stay out of the sun, but I am saying only get about 20 or 30 minutes of unprotected sun each day, because beyond that, a lot of bad things happen. What happens first, you get immunosuppression after about 20 minutes. And that means you're more likely to start developing skin

get sun exposure now, you've already done the damage. You really have. So your skin, you know, let's say you're 40, you're already getting wrinkles. You're 50, you're getting splotchy pigmentation and a lot of wrinkles. And you're wondering, what did I do wrong? Well, it's done. You can only kind of stall the rate of progression of the damage at this point. So what do you want to do? You need that annual at least skin exam to look for basal cell carcinomas, squamous cell carcinomas. Those are the common skin cancers, and heaven forbid the melanomas. But you know, that just because you're afraid of these things doesn't mean you stay away from those exams. So one of my sponsors, Elytra, they've got that Vectra 360 camera that can help easily identify these skin cancers and suspicious moles and possible other basal cells and squamous cells. You could do that or see your dermatologist. You know, generally plastic surgeons don't do skin checks. You know, that's not what I do, but I do get referrals all the time from dermatologists. They say, well, all right, I've got a woman. She's got a skin cancer on her face or on her body, and she's going to need that to be removed. Now, if you come into my office for something else, like we're doing your facelift, we're doing wrinkle removal of one type or another, and I notice something suspicious, I will biopsy it. When someone has something like a basal cell carcinoma and I biopsy it, they ask me, well, when do I have to have this removed? Generally, I'll tell them, well, we're talking about maybe weeks waiting, but it's not today, it's not tomorrow, but it's also not 3 months from now because we don't want it to be any bigger. So as a plastic surgeon, I will often remove moles and little skin cancers and even melanomas, often in conjunction with a melanoma general surgeon, because sometimes with melanomas, you have to have lymph nodes removed. You don't need that for basal cell carcinomas. You don't need that for squamous cell carcinomas. So what I do differently than, let's say, a dermatologist or a general surgeon is I try and aesthetically remove those skin cancers. And what does that mean? It's kind of a nebulous concept, right? It's not really. So what I try and do is I place whatever incision in a natural crease, if I can put it in your nasolabial fold or at least in and going along a wrinkle line. So if I cross a wrinkle line at 90 degrees to it, the scar will look terrible. But if I go along with that wrinkle line, it will look better. So that's one of the things I want to do. I want to, of course, remove the thing. We call them things until they're diagnosed. I want to remove it with just a small margin around it. So maybe 1 or 2 millimeters until it's biopsy proven. If it's biopsy proven, I want to get a proper margin, and that might be 3 or 4 millimeters. It might be even more than that. We want to get around it and get deep enough so that it is completely removed. Now, usually I'll do these in the hospital where we get what's called frozen sections. They'll look under the microscope and tell me if I got it all. Now, the alternative is to go to your dermatologist and have something called Mohs surgery, M-O-H apostrophe S. It's a guy's name, Mohs. So Mohs surgery does basically the same thing as frozen sections that I get. It tells you right then and there whether you got it all. And it's just a slightly different technique. But that's the important thing, getting it out. And then from there, we want to put things back together in the best way possible. And sometimes it's simple. And I lift up the skin, take the tension off of it. I close the wound in 2 layers. I put some dissolving stitches in underneath. And on the surface, I put really fine stitches or sometimes even glue. So that's a way to do it. But sometimes we have to do a flap. I have to move skin around in a very sophisticated way. Sometimes I even need to put a skin graft in the area. And, you know, that's more sophisticated. We try and do the simplest thing possible for you. We want to do the best possible reconstruction for your basal cell carcinoma or squamous cell carcinoma or, heaven forbid, a melanoma. So the way to prevent this, beginning of the show, we talked about the sunscreen. Slather on that sunscreen, decrease the chance of ever developing those issues. Now, what about the wrinkles, the splotchiness, all the other things that you get from sun? That's what we do, cosmetic surgery, facial rejuvenative consultations. And there's all sorts of things that I have for that. I have Botox. I've got wrinkle fillers. I've got peels, chemical peels. I've got lasers. I've got all those things and eventually surgery. That's what we do. And that's the subject of this radio show and podcast, Straight Talk About Cosmetic Surgery, What's Your Wrinkle with Dr. Arthur Perry. So tune in next week, 6 o'clock,
And by the way, you can call the show, even if you're listening to the podcast, call at 6 o'clock Eastern Time, 800-321-7000.

0: 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Noah, thanks so much for great engineering. We're going to see everybody next week, 6 o'clock. Stay healthy and don't necessarily stay out of the sun, but protect yourself. Bye-bye now.
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6: Hello and welcome to another edition of Discoveries in Health. I'm your host, Chris McKay, and I'm really glad you're with me today because today we're going to be talking about an issue that affects each and every one of us, and that's stress. And believe it or not, whether it's job stress, financial stress, family stress, or even the little things that we're told not to stress about, any form of stress takes a serious physical toll on your body. But don't worry, because there is something you can do about your stress. And joining me today on the phone is Dr. Michael Pincus. And Dr. Pincus is going to talk about stress and give us some great information on things that we can do to reduce or even eliminate the negative effects that daily stress has on our bodies. For those of you that may not know Dr. Pincus, he is a nationally recognized authority on natural and alternative health. He's worked with top Hollywood celebrities, professional and Olympic athletes, and he continues to be involved in the latest research into today's top health concerns. And Dr. Pincus, thanks so much for being with us today.
7: Thanks, Chris. Great to be with you.
6: So let's get right into this whole stress issue. You know, stress is such a normal part of our daily routine these days, but why should we all be concerned about it? And more specifically, what's going on in our bodies? And what are the warning signs that we should be looking for?
7: Well, you know, there's two ways to look at stress. One is what we call mental stress.
6: Uh-huh.
7: And the other is how stress affects your body. As a doctor, I'm more interested in how it affects your body.
6: Sure.
7: So the way stress affects the body is this. When a person's under stress, the body transposes the stress into tension.
6: Okay.
7: And your muscles end up contracting. And everyone feels that in their upper back and neck. You feel the tightness.
6: Right.
7: As a doctor, I'm more concerned about the muscles that you don't feel, such as the muscles in the arteries.
6: Oh, okay.
7: That tighten up. And the muscles, the heart is a giant muscle.
6: Oh, right.
7: And the muscles in and around your digestive tract.
6: Mm-hmm. Mm-hmm.
7: Because these are the things that are resulting in heart disease, digestive difficulties. And I want to talk a little bit in your show today about nutrition, because there are two nutrients that completely handle the body in terms of stress.
6: Okay.
7: Now, according to the research that I've been involved with, it's as simple as calcium and magnesium.
6: Calcium and magnesium.
7: Right.
6: Okay.
7: When you're deficient in calcium and magnesium, a lot of things can happen. Calcium, magnesium, for example, is needed in order to go to sleep at night. And how many people do you know, they just don't sleep well? You wake up tired, your body hurts more. Pretty soon it starts to wear you down, and pretty soon you get sick and you have a condition. When people are suffering from pain and osteoporosis and fibromyalgia and cramps in their legs and weird illnesses, so there's something wrong with this picture. And it has to do with not how much calcium someone's taking in their diet or how many calcium supplements or how many antacids you chew. It has to do with simple absorption. Is that calcium getting absorbed into your body?
6: With calcium being something to deal with stress, isn't calcium for building bones?
7: Well, yes, okay.
6: Yeah.
7: And it does build your teeth. But you see, 1% of the calcium actually circulates in your blood.
8: So when that 1% starts to drop, it could affect your heart, your brain, your kidneys, your organs, and your body shuts down, actually dies.
6: Wow.
7: And so 1% of the calcium always has to be in your system. And there's two sources of calcium. One is in the diet.
6: Yeah.
7: And two is from the bones themselves.
6: The body will absorb it back from the bones if it needs it?
7: That's right.
6: I see.
7: And what you just discussed right now leads to one of the major causes of a condition that's affecting 25 million Americans right now, which is called osteoporosis.
6: Right.
7: Which is a weakening of the bone.
6: Now, and that's due to the body deriving the calcium from the bones instead of from nutrition.
7: Yep.
6: Okay.
7: And so what we have to do is we have to find a way to put calcium back in the diet. Now, you think that would be really easy.
6: Sure, just drink milk.
3: just drink milk or, you know, eat a lot of green leafy vegetables and that sort of thing. But first of all, people don't do that.
9: Right.
3: And second of all, the quality of the calcium that comes from our diet has been decreasing in the last 50 years.
9: Really?
3: Yeah, because things like pasteurization, foods are irradiated, the calcium is leached from the soils,
7: and people are taking medications that block it. So
3: the actual calcium is not being absorbed in the body.
9: Okay.
3: And then you see people taking Tums and calcium supplements. You know, they buy at the health food store, drugstore.
9: Right, right.
3: But these calciums don't absorb in the body.
9: That's interesting.
3: For a couple reasons. One, when you take let's say an antacid that has the calcium in it, like a Tums. First of all, calcium does not absorb in the body unless it's in an acidic environment. But see, what happens when you take a Tum? Whoa. It's an antacid.
9: Oh, okay.
3: So even if you're getting calcium in the antacid itself, it's not being absorbed.
9: I see, because it has to be in an acid environment for it to be absorbed.
3: Exactly.
9: Okay.
3: Now, we have a product called the CalMax formula.
7: My CalMax formula is natural,
3: and the difference is that
7: it's a powder. And what happens is you put in hot water, and you mix it up, and you drink it down. So it's in a liquid instead of a pill,
3: and it absorbs into your system.
9: Wow. So that solves that problem then.
3: Well, yeah, because when calcium and magnesium are in a liquid state, it absorbs 10 times better than in any other state.
9: Wow. That's great. Matter of fact, yes, I'm reading the can right now. It says a fast-absorbing calcium and magnesium beverage powder.
7: Well, it comes down to absorption. One of the ways to tell if you're not absorbing calcium is take a look at what drugs you're taking. Are you on high blood pressure medication? Do you need something for your kidneys? Are you on pain medications? Do you need sleeping pills? If the calcium and especially the magnesium is being absorbed, you're not going to suffer from all these things. My CalMax formula does absorb incredibly in the body. The thing is that when you take my CalMax formula, but not like, well, will I feel better? I have thousands of people writing me and say, Dr. Pincus, I can't believe it. 30 minutes after I took the CalMax, the pain in my wrist went away, or I was able to sleep for the first time in years. I mean, this is really amazing.
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10: 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If you're just joining us, I've got Dr. Michael Pincus on the phone today, and we're talking about something that we're all too familiar with these days, and that's stress. And we're finding out about the damage that everyday stress can do to our bodies, the warning signs that we should be aware of, and what we can do to alleviate and even eliminate the effects of stress. And Dr. Pincus, you were talking earlier about calcium and magnesium and how we need these nutrients in our bodies to fight the effects of stress, and how your CalMax formula can help us in this battle against stress. I'd like to talk for a minute about how the magnesium factors in. I mean, I'm starting to understand about the calcium, but what does magnesium do?
3: Well, we're talking about stress, and we're talking about stress affects the body. And first of all, in order to function at all, your body needs magnesium. It's probably, of all the vitamins I could list, magnesium is probably the most important vitamin on the planet right now.
9: I've not heard a whole lot about magnesium. I mean, why is magnesium so important?
3: There's over 325 biochemical reactions that magnesium is involved with. It's almost like a hormone.
9: Wow.
3: And, for example, with low levels of magnesium, your heart won't beat.
9: Ooh.
3: Very important factor in life.
9: Yeah, right? Yeah, I would say so.
3: Yeah, in fact, let me just read a list of some of the conditions associated with magnesium deficiencies.
9: Okay.
3: You have attention deficit disorder, Alzheimer's, anxiety, asthma, autism, chronic fatigue syndrome, congestive heart disease, constipation, diabetes, fibromyalgia, high blood pressure, insomnia, migraine headaches, multiple sclerosis, muscle cramps, Parkinson's, osteoporosis, and the list just goes on and on and on.
9: And this is associated with a lack of magnesium in the body?
3: Simply a lack of magnesium.
9: Holy cow.
3: So it's nothing to really mess around with. Now what happens is this. You need the magnesium in your body in order for the calcium to be absorbed.
9: Oh, so it's a necessary thing in order to get the first component, which is calcium.
3: That's right. They work in combination with each other. Now, there's many more practical applications of this CalMax formula.
9: Mm-hmm.
3: First of all, like I said, you drink it, so it gets into your system.
9: Okay.
3: And one of the first things we use it for in our clinic is for people who are under a lot of stress and they can't sleep well at night. It works better than anything I've ever seen for people that have trouble sleeping.
9: Really?
3: Because it relaxes your body, and you actually feel the relaxation after you drink a cup of the CalMax formula.
9: Hmm. Interesting.
3: Now, the other thing that it's really, really good for are people who are in pain.
9: Okay.
3: And I have a whole bunch of stories to tell you and case studies of people actually taking the CalMax formula and getting rid of pain. And this is including arthritic type pain, fibromyalgia, which is a form of arthritis, back pain, muscle spasms, migraine headaches. There's a whole category of areas I'd like to discuss with you.
9: Wow, that's fantastic. Some of those things that you've named seem to be age-related or things that we experience as we grow older. Is there a link there?
3: Yeah, there's a vicious circle that I'd like to discuss. What happens is that when a person has a magnesium deficiency, specifically mm-hmm. magnesium, they don't absorb their foods well. And so they go into what we call malabsorption syndrome.
9: Okay.
3: Which millions and millions of Americans have. And it's not like you feel sick or, you know, this or that. You might be, over time, just starting to feel more tired and tired and tired.
9: Mm-hmm.
3: And that's just a real gradual overtime type of thing. And a lot of people justify that they're getting old and they just need more rest or whatever.
9: Right. That's what I would think.
3: Now, what happens is that when you get less absorption, you actually increase the deficiency in your system of magnesium.
9: Wow.
3: And that starts to take the calcium out of the bones. You start getting bone loss. You start getting muscle loss because it also reduces the muscle mass. And pretty soon, before you know it, you are feeling old.
9: Yeah.
3: And your body's actually starting to manifest it.
9: Wow. All due to a simple lack of these nutrients.
3: Calcium, magnesium. Now, let me tell you, and it is simple. The problem in being a doctor and a researcher is how do you get this into the system? The formula that we have, the CalMax formula, is so fantastic because it's in a powdered form. You take hot water and you put it in a cup, take a teaspoon of this powder and mix it in.
9: Yeah.
3: And you drink this cup down.
9: That's great.
3: Well, absorption rate is really incredible because it actually goes right into your bloodstream.
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10: 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Well, if you're just joining us, I've got Dr. Michael Pincus on the phone today, and he's telling us about stress and how important it is to ensure that you've got the proper nutrients in your system, specifically calcium and magnesium, and how much of an impact that has on our overall health. So I guess one of the things that people should really be aware of is because this isn't an instant thing that triggers you to say, oh, I'm sick, but you know, instead happens gradually over time, it's very possible that people might not even be aware that there is a deficiency of calcium and magnesium in their body.
7: Well, that's the thing, is that deficiencies are not like, you know, a water main breaking where you have a real noticeable thing. Deficiencies
9: right.
7: are little drips, little leaks here and there. And so what we have is a cumulative effect where a person starts to go downhill just a little bit at a time.
9: Yeah.
7: To the point where they don't realize how bad they've actually gotten before it's too late.
9: Hmm. Dr. Pincus, you had mentioned insomnia. We talked about that a little bit. What about back pain?
7: Calcium magnesium is excellent for back pain because the calcium goes into the muscles.
9: Mm-hmm.
7: The magnesium actually helps the transmitters in the nerve. And when you take this CalMax formula, many times it will calm your back pain.
9: Wow.
7: I know I a couple years ago, I herniated a disc in my back.
9: Mm-hmm.
7: And I was trying everything, and I took out the CalMax formula. And I drank it, and I couldn't believe the difference. Within about a half hour, I was functional again.
9: Hmm.
7: Now, it wasn't completely gone, but I drank it over a 10-day period,
9: yeah.
7: And it completely alleviated the problem.
9: Now, what about heart disease?
7: Well, heart disease is something you have to watch out for, both dietarily and going down the genetic line.
9: Yeah.
7: And if anyone has any history of heart disease or you've even had bypass surgery, you should be on this CalMax formula. And I can't say that without enough emphasis because it's something that will completely give you a new lease on life.
9: Isn't that amazing? We had talked about arthritis. What about joint pain?
7: Well, the arthritic joints really respond to this. And I recently gave a can of this to a lady who was suffering from fibromyalgia, where she was having pain in just about every joint in her body.
9: Mm-hmm.
7: It could be in her knee, it could be in her neck, it could be in her elbow. And I gave it to her 1 week, and I saw her the next week, and I swear, Chris, I did not recognize her.
9: Really?
7: Just as a lady that was 64 years old, and the first time I saw her, she looked like she was 84 years old, and a week later,
3: She was bright. She had a beautiful smile. Her eyes were gleaming. And I honestly had to ask my wife who this lady was. And sure enough, she was the one who took a week of the formula, the CalMax formula. And she said she got a really good week of sleep for the first time in years.
9: Wow.
3: And that her pain was much better. And she ordered 3 more cans for me. Wow. And she was giving it out to her friends.
9: That's amazing.
3: And when I use this with the professional athletes, I'm a doctor for the U.S. Olympic team. And I had a number of athletes using this before their events so they could sleep well. And they'd wake up and their muscles were in real relaxed shape.
9: Wow. You really wouldn't think that such a small component of your normal diet can make such a profound impact over the way that you feel.
3: Well, see, what's happened, Chris, is that in the last 50 years, the American diet has greatly changed, and the nutrition has greatly changed.
9: Mm-hmm.
3: And add to that the medications. Many people are on blood pressure medications or anti-anxiety drugs or heart medications, and many of these things also block the absorption of calcium magnesium in the system.
9: Wow.
3: So the very drugs that are treating the conditions that your body is experiencing, because it's deficient in calcium magnesium, it's also blocking further absorption.
9: Isn't that something?
3: So it's really a rat race out
9: there. Yeah, it sounds like it's a vicious circle.
3: It sure is, and we're, you know, what are you going to do? So my formula is try the things that are simple first.
9: Yeah.
3: You have nothing to lose. This is not going to hurt you, put it that way.
9: Yeah.
3: You have nothing to lose.
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10: 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If you just tuned in, we're talking with Dr. Michael Pincus about stress and the negative effects that everyday stress has on your body, whether it's job stress, financial stress, family stress, any form of stress takes a serious physical toll on your body. And Dr. Pincus, you were talking about how your CalMax formula can help us in this battle against stress. And I guess this is something everyone should be aware of, whether you're 24 or 94.
3: Well, I've used it for many, many years as a younger person, and now as I'm aging as well, I use this, and it definitely helps me sleep better.
9: Mm-hmm.
3: It helps control the stress of the workaday world, and many people will just be amazed how this actually works, because our formula has a chemical reaction that occurs before you actually ingest it.
9: Mm-hmm.
3: CalMax is pre-dissolved. It doesn't get lodged in your system. And so what happens is that when people drink the CalMax,
7: It's like an infusion into your body. It's like, whoa. It's like decompressing. And so people who are in pain, they take the CalMax, the calcium magnesium gets into the muscles, and it starts to relax it.
10: Dr. Pincus, you talked earlier about how stress affects your energy, and I'd like you to elaborate a little bit more on that subject, if you would. I mean, does stress really affect our energy levels?
7: Good question. Because energy is like the biggest thing right now, like people, chronic fatigue syndrome, PMS, and fibromyalgia. It's like wiping people out. And that's the key to low energy, is a lot of it's caused by pain, feeling old, your joints don't move well. This kind of wipes you out. It drains your energy. And then you get tired and you go to sleep. Guess what? You don't sleep. 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
10: mm-hmm.
7: you get a good night's sleep, and you wake up feeling refreshed, and your energy comes back.
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7: CalMax has never, ever been shown to interact poorly with any medication. Okay, it's 100% natural, it's safe. And, you know, our formula doesn't contain sugar, which is in a lot of calcium products, wheat, soy, gluten, lactose, or anything that people are trying to avoid. CalMax doesn't have any of that. But you see, the point is that if you're a person who's a diabetic, you're on high blood pressure, you've had bypass surgery, guess what? You are deficient. You are deficient in the calcium and magnesium.
9: Dr. Pincus, unfortunately, we're about out of time. 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I mean, who can really benefit from this?
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18: 93 degrees at 7 o'clock. Good evening, I'm Jonathan O'Halloran, and here's what's happening. As the nation and the tri-state are taking part in 4th of July celebrations, a somber announcement in New Jersey as Governor Mikey Sherrill and the Garden State's Health Commissioner said the heat wave has claimed at least 19 lives in the state. Officials say most of the suspected heat-related deaths are from the northern and central part of the state, many of them found in homes without air conditioning. Further circumstances surrounding the deaths were not immediately known. We're just hours away from the Macy's Fireworks Extravaganza, and this year is set to be bigger than ever.
19: Skies across the nation will light up July 4th, but the biggest display will be in New York City, where Macy's is preparing for its 50th annual show.
20: Now we're on the pier. We have over 75 pyrotechnicians who are putting the finishing touches on 6 barges.
19: Executive producer Will Cross.
20: 85,000 shells and effects firing off of 3 locations across all of Lower Manhattan. It's going to be a spectacle, and we look forward to delivering to New York City and the nation.
19: This year, the fireworks will be launched from both the East and Hudson Rivers. Daria Albinger, WOR News.
18: The first fireworks expected to go off around 9:30 tonight. And as crowds gathered for the fireworks, many of them also taking in the Sail 250 event up the Hudson River.
21: That's the sound of one of the boats participating in Sail 250, an event commemorating America's 250th anniversary here on the Hudson River in New York City. Hundreds of New Yorkers have turned out to watch the festivities as more than 100 ships from around the world process up the Hudson River, celebrating America's 250th anniversary. Mike Dubusky, ABC News, New York.
18: 48 tall ships from 20 countries were part of that parade. Vice President J.D. Vance was on one of those ships and addressed the nation from the Hudson, cautioning against what he called small but loud voices that speak, quote, obsessively about national imperfections.
22: They misunderstand that we all have moments of great power despite those very real imperfections. That there are victims and heroes who live inside of each of us.
18: In other news now, a man was taken to the hospital Friday after stumbling out of the water at a Nassau County beach with a possible shark bite.
23: It happened at a packed Jones Beach Field 6 in the early afternoon. Witnesses say a man, thought to be in his 30s, appeared to be struggling to get out of the water before he fell onto the sand. There was a large gash on his foot with blood everywhere. A Parks Department spokesperson telling NBC New York, it looked like a tooth may have caused that gash. He was treated at Nassau University Medical Center and expected to be okay. Lifeguards ordered everybody out of the water for about an hour after the suspected attack. Following surveillance, people were permitted back into the water up to their waists. Liz Warner, WOR News.
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18: In sports, the Yankees fell to the Twins 11-4. Minnesota launched six homers in the game. Brandon Beck got the start for the Yanks. He gave up five runs and didn't get through four innings. The Yankees have now won just two of their last 10 games.
0: Here's your WOR Weather Channel forecast. With rain moving in, we're about to get a break from the heat. Extreme heat warnings and heat advisories both expire through the evening. Got that cold front moving through. Showers and storms hang around until after midnight, and things taper off late. We fall back to the low to mid-70s, mid-60s lower Hudson Valley. Sunday, partly sunny. Chances for showers and storms through much of the day. Then showers become likely after 5 p.m. Thunder possible. High low to mid-80s. Sunday night showers, maybe some thunder. Pretty much the same for Monday. High mid to upper 70s, low 70s lower Hudson Valley. I'm meteorologist Jeff Eno.
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5: 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Who is Mark Weber? 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From the New York City projects to the Avenue Montaigne in Paris, his global success story in the luxury world of fashion is inspirational. He's gone from clerk to CEO twice. Mark is classic proof that the American dream is alive and well. Here's your host of Always in Fashion, Mark Weber.
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0: the girl I left behind me. That ain't a Josh. She's a Yankee, by gosh.
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0: Anything about a Yankee, that's awful neat.
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0: We'll ride the pony, Yankee Doodle, English Derby Day.
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3: I wake up every day hoping for sunshine, looking for the best, appreciating life and life's opportunities. I recognize that the hardest arithmetic to master is that which enables you to count our blessings. And yet I do. I'm so lucky to have a family that is happy, prospering, and growing. There's a woman in my life that I care deeply for who makes me believe in second chances. I live in a country where I feel safe, protected, and believe is always improving. Now, that country is under attack by crazies on the inside. And although I'm concerned we are the mightiest and strongest country in the world and we can fight off anyone, I'm not so sure we can survive being divided. Lincoln, President Lincoln said, a house divided cannot stand. Now, I say to you, you have to notice that I'm not calling out who the crazies are. I know what I believe. You know what you believe. This is a free country. You can decide. But we are being torn apart inside by people so far to one degree that it's crazy what we're contending with. Yet I'd like to believe at our 250th anniversary, we're all joined and realize how lucky we are and how blessed we are to live in the country, the land of the free, the home of the brave, truly the greatest country in the history of the world. Now, I've traveled the world and I've seen some of the most incredible sights in my life. I've walked the Great Wall of China when I was younger than most of you. I traveled Europe extensively, never forgetting the first time I was in the Sistine Chapel. Nor have I forgot the 10th time, taking my family along the way. It was amazing. I've been in so many foreign cities. And the one thing that's always been prevalent on my mind while I'm traveling, this is not home. I don't feel secure. I don't feel relaxed. I don't feel freedom, nor the love that I have for the United States of America. This weekend, 250 years of America, we're celebrating, and now is the time to celebrate. America, a land of the free, the home of the brave, has the history of being the greatest country in the world. I think about how the world has changed in the last 50 years. We're no longer traveling in covered wagons. Everything has changed. Our laws have changed to improve our society and recognize the will of the people. Tonight, I want to talk the American dream. I want to begin in Paris, even though tonight's story is the American dream, because I am a living proof of the American dream. Paris, June 2006. I had always been an American businessman representing America. I had that American swagger. I walked in the room with a smile on my face, feeling confident, feeling responsible, feeling proud to be an American. And here I am now, working for Louis Vuitton Moët Hennessy, the largest luxury company in the world, French company. And now my life is different. I'm an American, but I'm representing a French company. And my behavior had to change. I still had swagger, but boy, did I tone it down. My wardrobe changed. I even became more conservative than I ever were. My always position on fashion was elegant, simple. I don't want to be remembered for what I wear. I wanted to be remembered for what I said. And I was very careful working for the French that I changed my swagger to be still confident, but even more humble than I always strive to be. Having said that, so here I am in Paris. I'm in the LVMH boardroom. The boardroom, how do I explain it? All wood, all classic, beautiful, huge. The table must have spanned at least 25 or 30 feet long with all the chairs to match. I got to my first strategic planning meeting for LVMH. I had spent 6 months prepping, getting my ideas together, putting together a plan on how I would make, in this case, the Donna Karan company, DKNY, successful. I followed three former CEOs into Vuitton to do this job for them. I was there to discuss the future of Donna Karan. I got there at 8 o'clock in the morning. I was escorted up by security who put me in the room. And the room was kind of dark because the windows were longer than the table. It had to be 50 feet of windows with a blackout curtain and a see-through curtain. Both were down and I didn't know how to open the curtains. The security already left. I'm standing by myself and waiting for everyone to come in for an 8:30 meeting. And I thought about my career while I was waiting and looking for the switch. I found the switch, but it took a moment to pause. I talked about that I wasn't supposed to have this career. I grew up in the city projects, government-assisted housing, with my parents, no internships, no connections, but I did go to a city school. My family couldn't afford a private institution. I got a great liberal arts education, was fortunate enough to network and get an interview. I was hired by a public company on the New York Stock Exchange, began a career with PVH that had 30 different assignments, climbing the ladder, taking advantage of the opportunities, and maximizing them over 30 incredible years. I became a president, a board member, a CEO. But tonight's the American dream, and here I am in Paris, in their LVMH, Louis Vuitton, Moet Hennessy boardroom, looking for a switch to open the curtains, and I found it. And I pressed the switch, and it was a beautiful sunny day in June, and the shades started coming up. And as they came up, the Paris city was alight, the sun shining through, and I looked out that window and saw the Eiffel Tower, and I promise you, it was one of the most emotional experiences in my life, and I started to cry, because here I was, starting a job with a new company, a French company, the French conglomerate, owned and founded by one of the richest, if not the richest man in France, and me, Mark Weber from the City Projects, was about to enlighten them on a future I was planning for one of the brands they entrusted with me. Literally crying, and I thought about the American dream. I lived it. I saw it. I prospered by opportunity that this country provides. It's there. Sometimes it's hard to find. Success isn't free. You have to be smart and take advantage of every opportunity that comes along the way. You move along and find it. The American dream of success is not easy. Competition is fierce. But I have to tell you, disappointments are even fiercer. It's got me thinking on a night I'm talking American dream that I'm often asked how I find success. And often, when I answer the question, I talk, forget success. Talk about disappointments, because we all have them, and that's where success is found. We all need to navigate disappointment to find the American dream. I've always called it talking through the tough times. I remember one time, I was the young president of the Van Heusen Shirt Company. I was doing well, and I was in a board meeting with the Phillips family and the senior management of the company, Phillips Van Heusen, who told me, we have never, ever been able to achieve a 25% ROI, return on investment. Now, for those of you who know, great. For those of you who don't know, let me simplify. What is return on investment? If you invest a dollar in the company and you get back at the end of the year $1.25, you made 25% on that dollar investment. When you're running a $1 billion company and you grow by 20%, 25%, you make $250 million. Well, we were a big company. We weren't $1 billion yet. And Larry Phillips across the table looked at me and said, Mark, it looks like you're having a good year. I want you to have a great year, and I want to incentivize you. I am telling you that if in fact you receive a 25% ROI, return on investment, and it looks like you have a chance there, at the end of the year, we're going to double your bonus, which for the record was 100% of my salary, to 200% of my salary. And we're going to have a marching band playing for you outside the window. I know everyone was shocked. The president of our company was shocked. Phillips Van Heusen, I was the CEO, but this is the president of Van Heusen Company. I was the president of the shirt company. We were a conglomerate. We had a lot going on. And he said it. They were all shocked. I'm also Nova, but he said it. And he looked at me and said, I promise. So the end of the year comes, and I have a 26% ROI. The president of my company comes to me and says, Mark, what a great job you did with the Van Heusen Company. And for that, we're giving you 100% bonus. And I looked at him for a minute. And then the wise guy in me, who didn't know how to manage disappointment at the time, said, whoa, wait a minute. You were here when Larry Phillips promised me 200% and a marching band. What's happened? He said, Mark, you've never received 100% bonus of your salary. Yeah. And he looked me back and said, you don't appreciate that? I said, look, of course I appreciate it, but when I was promised 200%, I don't. And he looked at me across the table and he said, I'm through with this conversation. You go home, think about it, and let me know if this is how you want to leave this. And it was then and there that I realized I handled this incorrectly. I didn't say a word, went home, went back the next morning, went to see him, compromised everything I stood for the greater good, and apologized for appearing unappreciative for the 100. Said, pardon me, you're right. I was being foolish. I forgot how important the consolidation of the company is and how if I got a special bonus like that, where is it representing everyone else? I understand you do with the greater good. Thank you for my 100% bonus. I hated every minute of that, but I did it because I wanted to survive. There's another time where I was expecting a promotion and everybody around me got promoted. And once again, I went to the well and told everyone how unhappy I was. I actually cursed out the president and said, what are you doing? This is not what's supposed to be. And once again, I was sent home to think about what I did. I again got lucky this time. They agreed to forgive me. And I learned a very important lesson. I learned to appreciate that only the company understands all the issues. Only the company understands why they do what they need to do. Sometimes it's not fair. Certainly to you, it's not fair, but fair is for kids. Fair in business does not exist. I've had so many mistakes along the way, so many ups and downs, so many times that I felt I deserved better, but the reality was, it wasn't my decision to make. I remember getting in an argument, one senior executive, exec VP, and during the argument, I said to him, I'm as good as my job as there is anyone in this company at their job. And he looked at me very quietly and said, you're not in a position to know that. I am, but you're not. So along the way, I learned a lesson. The lesson is appreciate what you get. Understand that the company has a greater mission than you. And understand when you're disappointed what to do. You didn't get the promotion you wanted. That time I realized they had reasons. I expected to become a vice president. I didn't. I went home and thought about working harder, working smarter, making less mistakes, packaging myself differently, being appreciative. Let them see my results and I would get promoted. And I did not long after that. When you are disappointed, the first thing you need to do is rule number one in the Weber household. Keep the mouth shut. I told that to my children when I first went in the swimming pool. Rule number one, keep the mouth closed. It's in business too. Keep the mouth closed. Be careful what you say. Rule number two, appreciate whatever the company gives you. If you get a raise that's less than you wanted, you ask your boss, thank you. And you tell him profusely, thank you for the raise. But it's relatively small to what I thought I might be getting. What do I need to do to have a breakout year? Give me some guidance on what I would need to do to have a 10% or 15% raise. He said, we do give raises at that, but it has to be extraordinary. In your case, let me think about it. I'll come back with you for some numbers and some ideas. But you should be proud that you got a raise. We do appreciate what you're doing. They always said the right thing. I didn't. So when you get disappointed, do you put your head down and gripe about the company and talk badly about the company or its offices? No. You challenge yourself to be better. And in the end, 30 assignments at PVH, rising to become president, board member, CEO, 8 years at LVMH as a member of the executive committee and CEO of LVMH Inc., the U.S. subsidiary, taught respect the company. Never give up. Manage your disappointment. Don't let anyone see you're carrying it on your sleeve because it's a challenge. And it's a great challenge to do better, to be seen for what you're doing, to be appreciated for what you're doing. And when you get rewarded and when you have those accomplishments, you'll be a different person. And only in America can you find the American dream. You work hard, play hard, be smart. Work smart, do the right thing always. You'll find the American dream. Back in a moment.
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3: 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And to this day, it is one of the most exciting endeavors I've ever gotten involved with. Izod is an incredibly strong golf brand. 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I mean, great. 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I, for one, love to shop. I love going around.

individual business I have a great deal of respect for. I've also been told, I don't know it to be true, that opening a car wash is one of the most profitable businesses you could find. I don't know where you find the workers. I don't know how you get the water. I don't know how you do any of it, but I would tell you, I'm sure there's a way. It's not always going through corporate America. The American dream, big business, small business, corporate life, your own life. I'm always intrigued by it. And I'm appreciative to the fact that this country provides opportunities. The government assists in its infrastructure. You have to bring you to the table. So finding what you're good at or what you could be good at is the key. Speaking of that, I ended up on the radio because of 9/11. Talk about America. 9/11 shocked me, as it did everyone. And I remember at the time driving to and from work, I lost my interest in listening to music. Had a phone in my car from the 6 months before cell phones were actually activated. So I always had the phone to talk on. But during 9/11, it was a quiet period and a sad period for our country and for all of us personally. I'll never forget, I would arrive midtown and I'd walk downtown to Madison Avenue and 36th Street. And I'd walk past St. Patrick's Cathedral on Fifth Avenue when the various different funerals were taking place over a very long extended period of time for policemen and firemen. And it was silent. You wouldn't hear a pin drop. This is New York City, Fifth Avenue, one of the loudest cities in the world, one of the loudest streets in the world, and silent because of the respect being paid to our fallen heroes. It was that time driving to and from work that I would listen to the radio, and I didn't want to listen to music any longer. And I found NPR. National Public Radio. And I found them, as it related to 9/11, the most informed, detail-oriented, objective programs on the radio talking about what has happened and the perspectives and what we could expect in America. And it intrigued me. And it was at that time, doing this every day for an extended period of time, that the idea of being on the radio for the second time in my life became a driving force. I said to myself, I've had this crazy career that I've been all over the world that's been afforded to me. So I have a lot of information. I'm able to talk. I'm able to tell stories. I'm able to put my eyes together. And I said, you know, the ability to talk, having the ability to tell stories and having this memory that I have, it's a gift, I can only say. I could be a talk radio show host. Crazy, out of the blue. I'm an executive for big companies. I'm in the process of writing two books. I'm saying to myself, you know what? My next life, I'd like to be an author and I'd like to be a radio talk show host. And I went about it. I hired agents who got me into studio, and here I am on the radio talking to you. That's the American dream. Now, I'm telling you this story because I have a story to tell, and it's about another American dreamer. Some might say he is the American dreamer because he wrote a book called American Dreamer. And that guy's name is Tommy Hilfiger. Now, it's been a bunch of years before COVID. I interviewed Tommy Hilfiger on the radio. I'd met him over the course of business. I liked him very much. He's one of the first, if not the first interview I had on the radio. I have to think back and remember, but I'm not quite sure. Tommy agreed to come on the show and do a live taping for video, for YouTube, between Tommy and I on the radio. Now, I have to give you a little backstory. I always admired Tommy Hilfiger. I didn't know him from the day he put up a billboard in Times Square when nobody really knew who he was and basically said, move over Ralph, move over Nautica. I'm Tommy Hilfiger. I'm here to stay. And he was a traditional designer, red, white, and blue, Americana all the way, which makes me think about him. And I was excited to have Tommy on the show. And I did all the research and I started the interview and I found out a couple of very interesting things. First of all, Tommy came from a modest family of 9 children. It was very interesting. How do you feed 9 children? And he explained that his mother came with big plates that would feed all 9 children. And the smallest children had the most difficult time getting their food. So the older brothers, the ones that wanted to help out, or sisters, would grab food for the younger ones first and then fight their way to the end. I thought that was fascinating.

0: began because he saw jeans, bell-bottom jeans, become the rage. And he wanted to buy them. And where he was, in Elmira, New York, I think it was, they had no bell-bottom jeans. So he went to New York City, bought 50 or 100 pair of jeans, rented out a temporary store, put the jeans in a store, and started selling bell-bottom jeans in the 70s to anybody who'd walk into Elmira. He found success doing it. He realized this was a business. He bought more jeans and then said, why don't I make my own jeans? And from there, he became Tommy Hilfiger, found backers, and he became a billionaire. He certainly built a company worth billions with some smart people from Canada, from Hong Kong, and of course himself. And it's a remarkable story. So we fast forward. I'm interviewing Tommy Hilfiger, and he comes with his book, American Dreamer, and hands it to me. And I come with my book, Always in Fashion, and hand it to him. We took pictures of it. You can find them on the internet, I suppose. I haven't looked in a while. And it was a very joyous day for me. And I enjoyed doing those interviews, and I enjoyed talking with him. And since that time, I've been friendly with him. My son Jared knows him very well because of his business. He's in partnership with Tommy Hilfiger and the Authentic Brands Group, the brand management company. But take a moment back. When I really, really was interested in Tommy Hilfiger, I was the CEO of PVH, Phil Sundews, and we were looking to make an acquisition. And our board was very interested in us buying Tommy Hilfiger, who at the time, if you know the story about Tommy Hilfiger, he came out of nowhere, built this huge business, took a very strong position in fashion, and then his following, his base, walked away from him. Happens all the time. I won't get into the reasons. It's not my business, but his business fell apart. The entire men's business, particularly women's, as not as much, fell apart in the United States. His European business and global business was extremely strong, but they were really floundering in the United States. And the board brought in Tommy Hilfiger. We were looking to make an acquisition if there was one reason. I'm the CEO, and they wanted me to buy Tommy Hilfiger. And in the course of due diligence, the course of the meetings we had, I didn't believe at that time we needed that aggravation of turning around Tommy Hilfiger in the United States. Spoke to a bunch of retailers. The retailers would say, look, the brand was great. It no longer is. I guess I would give it a try, but I wouldn't bet on us, Mark. It's just not what it was, and we don't think it could recover. But it doesn't mean we won't try if you ask us. And with that as a backdrop, I was really not excited about it, even though the board was pressing. And at the time, I was focused on, we owned Calvin Klein, but we had licensed to third parties the rights to jeans and underwear. And I thought that would be a better place to invest our time and effort on a brand we owned, Calvin Klein, and bring those categories in-house. So when we met with the people for Tommy Hilfiger across the table, they had a CEO and a president. Tommy wasn't there. They had a group of people. And they were trying to convince us, me, to buy Tommy Hilfiger. And I was having none of it. I was asking all the tough, probing questions that one would ask. If you're asking me to spend $1 billion buying a company, why did it fall apart? Why do you think you could fix it? How long do you think you could fix it? How much tolerance for pain is there? What is the turnaround going to look like? And on and on. And I was tough, no question about it. I was respectful because I always am. I never looked back at any meeting ever time in the history of Mark Weber and wondered whether I was respectful or not. In this case, I just tough but fair. And if you ask my son who followed me into this business, when anybody talks about me, your father was tough but fair. And I forgot about it. And we chose not to buy Tommy Hilfiger. Unbeknownst to me, the board was really upset with me. What the heck? I thought I was important. I was the CEO. I'm entitled to make decisions. And we went after the Warnaco company, who had the rights to Calvin Klein jeans and Calvin Klein underwear. Make a long story short, after I left, PVH bought both of them, but not in the order that I projected. And they turned around with Tommy Hilfiger. Then it worked, and PVH has been a successful company ever since. In fact, my licensee, G3, was the licensee for Tommy Hilfiger and women's, and they built a $1 billion business here in the United States. So, where am I? I'm interviewing Tommy Hilfiger on the radio. And we start our interview, we talk about social things, his family, how he got started, and all these things. And it was a great interview. Tommy asked me a couple of questions that were smart and well pointed. We had a great interview. He gave me his book. We had a book signing. He signed his. I signed mine. We went home. I met the American Dream. I interviewed him on the radio. I had his book. So I decided to start to read Tommy Hilfiger's book. And when I start reading it, I read the first couple of hundred pages and I write to Tom and said, I'm loving the book. I'm loving the book. I wish I would have had it before our interview, but thank you. I'm loving it. And I get back I remember whatever he answered was a little off and I didn't give no thought to it. And then I get to page 250 or 350, 347, and I read Tommy Hilfiger is referring to Mark Webber. And he said they was talking to the part when Tommy Hilfiger was in trouble and they needed to sell the company. And they brought the company to PVH and to meet with Mark Webber. And in it, he said, my team told me that Mark Webber was very disrespectful to the company and to them. I was shell-shocked. I finished the book. I wrote to Tommy. So, Tommy, let me make sure you understand. I read page 347. I was taken aback. And all I can tell you is you weren't saying it, but you said what your team told you. And let me tell you what the truth was. Company was in dire straits. It was in difficult times. I looked at the management. I didn't believe they would be able to deliver. I didn't care that my board was pressing. I took a manly approach and took a detailed approach and decided to buck the board and not buy the company because I thought the turnaround was too hard and I would work with on trying to acquire other brands. And I made that clear and I was never disrespectful because I know, as I said earlier, I've never been disrespectful. And I wrote him a letter. Came back to me the next day with a letter of his own saying he appreciates my reaching out. He appreciates that I've never heard anyone say a bad word about you. And I'm sorry. No one remembers that he's sorry, but he acknowledged that he wrote it. And we were fast buddies ever since. And but that's a story about American dreaming. No matter where you are, no matter who you are, you're being watched. You're being evaluated. You're being judged. Doesn't matter who, what, where. Everything you say, the way you package yourself, the way you handle yourself, you're going to be judged. In my case, in this story, I was judged unfairly. Doesn't matter. That's human nature. Maybe the people needed to explain them a reason why PVH didn't buy it. It wasn't because I was tough, because I didn't believe them. And I don't know if the existing manager is the one who turned it around or was PVH who turned it around, I gather. But the point of the story here is I've always said, package yourself is as important as the products you package. And what you do and how you act and how you position yourself is a very big component of the American dream. Back in a minute.
1: Always in fashion.
0: Van Heusen. Actually, the name Van Heusen, first time I heard it, I thought it was an old man's company. I was in an interview and I was being offered a job to work. I said, it's old man's company. And the headhunter who was recruiting me said, you're an idiot. He said, they're a public company. They're one of the world's great shirt makers. And if, in fact, you feel they're old, that's why they want young people like you, Mark, to change the company and to bring it into the next century. And lo and behold, I joined them. I put my heart and soul in that company. I did everything I can to participate in making it one of the world's great brands, and it is. 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

0: Tonight's show, American Dream. I'm celebrating America's 250-year anniversary, as you all should. It'd be pretty hard to argue that there's a better country in the world, with everything considered and what makes a country great, than the United States of America. And we're fortunate to be part of that country. We make mistakes, we try and correct them. We do stupid things, we try and unstupid ourselves. We don't agree on everything, that's okay. If we agreed on everything, they wouldn't need all of us. But we've got to be smart. And right now, if you're emigrating to the United States, become an American. If you are American, you ought to appreciate the country. We all should be very proud and very appreciative of the country that we live in. We're not perfect, but we're always trying to be perfect. The American dream. I lived it the other day. Someone looked at me and thought I was worthy of talking to. Let me take a second to explain. There's somebody in the interview. I forget his name. I think he has 20 million followers. And what he does is he walks up to a millionaire or a billionaire with a microphone and a camera crew. And he says, how old were you when you became a millionaire? And the guy often stops, or the gal stops, and says, I know you. And they're willing to talk to him. Sometimes people don't want to talk to him. He's very warmly aggressive and gets the people to talk to him by throwing questions out. I interview billionaires. I interviewed 40 billionaires. I interviewed people all over the world. I have 20 million followers. How did you get to be successful? And the guy or the girl stops and they start to talk to him. It reminds me a great deal of the scene where Jonah Hill meets Leonardo DiCaprio in a diner. I want to play that scene for you because it's what I want to talk about right now.
1: Is that your car in the lot?
2: Yeah.
1: It's a nice ride.
2: Thanks, man.
1: Tony Azoff.
2: Hey, Jordan Belfort. Nice to meet you. Yeah.
1: You know, actually, I see that car around. I see it around a lot.
2: Well, yeah.
1: Yeah, I think we live in the same building. Yeah, yeah. 12th floor?
2: Yeah. What floor are you on?
1: 4th floor. Yeah, it's a little kids.
2: Right.
1: Ugly wife.
2: Yeah.
1: So what do you do, bro?
2: When they put him in, what do I do?
1: For work, what do you do?
2: I'm a stockbroker.
1: Stockbroker?
2: Yeah.
1: Children's furniture.
2: Well, good for you.
1: It's all right. You make a lot of money?
2: Yeah, I do all right for myself.
1: I'm trying to put it together. You got your nice car. Mm-hmm. We live in the same building. I'm not understand how much money you make.
2: I don't know. $70,000 last month.
1: Get the out of here.
2: I'm serious.
1: Yeah, no, I'm serious too. Seriously, how much money you make?
2: I told you. $70,000. Well, technically $72,000 last month. Something like that.
1: You made $72,000 in 1 month.
2: Yeah.
1: I tell you what. You show me a pay stub for $72,000 on it, I quit my job right now and I work for you. Hey, Paulie, what's up? No, yeah, everything's fine. Hey, listen, I quit.
3: And he did quit his job.
1: Yeah, no.
3: Which I thought was a little weird.
0: I love the idea that the guy in the diner, Jonah Hill, sees the car and decides he wants to talk to Leonardo DiCaprio. Because that happened to me this week. I'm a car guy, and I have some special cars. And I went to my favorite restaurant, and usually I can't find parking anywhere near it. But I found parking across the street. It was a street that gets some traffic. And I'm getting out of the car. The top is down. And some guy says, can I talk to you? And the first thing that goes to my head is I look in my rearview mirror. I look in my right passenger side mirror. I look in my driver's side mirror. I don't see anyone behind him, anyone behind me. What can I tell you? Sometimes it's not safe in this world. And there was no one. I got out of the car and he said to me, can I ask you a question? I said, sure. He said, what do you do? And I said to him, now I'm looking for a camera crew. I'm looking for this guy to jump out and say, whatever. And I said, what do you do for a living? And I said, why are you asking? And he said, well, I'm looking at the car. And obviously, you're a successful guy. And I'd like to know what you did to achieve success. And I looked at him. He was a nice guy. Nice guy, dressed well, well-spoken. And I said, you want to know what I did? You really? I said, yeah. I said, well, I've worked for a number of very large companies. I'm a corporate guy. And I did do well. He said, can you tell me what you think the most important reason, what did you do to find success? And I said, those of you who listen to me on the radio or podcast, I said what I've said many times. I looked at him and said, all right, I'm going to answer you. I said, nothing is more important to me than curiosity. I'm curious in everything. Everything that happens, I'm curious in. What do you do? He says, I'm going to school. I haven't decided what I want to be after I graduate, but I'm thinking. I said, well, I'm very curious about everything. And I told him the story that the other day I went to Burger King and I was indoors. I'm never indoors, but I was on a walk. I got thirsty. I decided to go and have a Coke. And I found out in Burger King that when you actually eat in Burger King or drink in Burger King, you pay the money and they give you a cup. And then you go over to a wall that has all the flavors and ice and cups you now have, and you make your own drink. And I was curious about it. And I said to myself, before I get the drink, I have to ask the woman. I went back to the woman who took my money. I said, if I want a refill, do you do that? She says, indoors, when you're eating, yes, we will give you a refill. I said, so you don't care how much I drink? She says, no, it's just for you. And yes, we're more than happy to give you a refill. And I went and I had my Coke. I took a few sips. I filled it up again. And I told them that was a story that made me very interesting. But my curiosity didn't end there. Because I went back the next day in my car through the driveway window to determine whether or not they would give me a refill. Those of you who want to know the answer to that, listen to last week's show. Be respectful of your circumstance. Anyway, he asked me that, and I told him curiosity, that learning your job is only the beginning of success. You should be learning all the disciplines that surround you. So if you're in sales, you should understand product development. If you're in product development, you should understand product procurement. If you're in product procurement, you should understand warehouse and distribution. There, you should understand how vessels work and air freight works, who the players are. The more you learn, the more value you become to yourself and to everyone else. I mentioned earlier that I had 25 assignments in my 30 years at PVH. Why? Because I was smart, because I had talent. But because I learned more than everyone else, I knew everything there was to do. I wanted to be a manager. I never dreamed of being a president. I didn't think I could get that far. I never had those dreams. I never had dreams about success. But the more I learned, the more I realized I knew more than others. I have a famous story that I keep to myself. I've told my children. Every day in our industry, there used to be a DNR, Daily News Record. It was a complete newspaper on the menswear industry. Every day there was Women's Wear Daily. Both of those newspapers, I read cover to cover. I knew my boss glanced at Women's Wear Daily. I could tell when I was in his office, he would look at the top stories, the one that caught his interest, and throw the paper away. Me, I read them cover to cover. At that time, because I knew nothing, I read Forbes. I read Business Week. I was constantly reading. And you know what it told me? It told me to keep being busy and keep being curious. I also, once a week to this day, by habit, I still shop stores. There's not a week that goes by that I'm not in a TJ Maxx or a Costco or Bloomingdale's or a Macy's. Constantly shopping stores. Why? Because back then I learned, he who has the most information wins. I would go into meetings often. In these meetings, my CEO would bring up a subject and I had information nobody ever knew. I had more information because I read more. And I told this guy, am I boring you yet? He said, no. I said, have you learned anything yet? He said, no. He said, are you a millionaire? I said, it's not your business. But I did take the time to talk to him and talk to him. Other than curiosity, what do you do? I said, look, you're a decent looking guy. You're a nice looking guy. You dress well. You know, people think dressing casually, you could wear anything you want. You're packaged well. Packaging yourself is as important as the products you package. You put two guys in a room, you and the way you're dressed today, or me and the way I'm dressed today. I was wearing jeans. Excuse me. I was wearing white pants, white sneakers, a white t-shirt, and a denim jacket. You put the two of us in the room. My hair is crazy long. You're neat, manic. Somebody has to make a decision on who they're going to trust. They're picking you instead of me. I didn't look like this when I worked in the corporate office. I was classic, well-dressed, navy suit, white shirt, black shoes, hair groomed, always looking the part. Packaging yourself is important. I am impressed with you for stopping me. I'm impressed with you that you were able to capture my attention and I'm answering your question. And therefore, I think you have a great future ahead of you. And I said, I got to go eat and I'll see you. But here I was feeling important for the moment, being grilled like those guys on the internet. And it's the American dream. I lived it. I earned it. I earned it the hard way. I worked hard. I worked smart. I appreciated it. And I figured out how to behave myself as time went on. American dream is alive and well. As it says at the beginning of the show, I'm proof that the American dream is alive and well. I believe it with all my heart that it exists out there for everyone if they think about it, want it, and do those things that get you seen, get you remembered, get you appreciated, get you respected. The American dream is alive and well tonight on Always in Fashion. Good night.

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2: 87 degrees at 8 o'clock. Good evening, I'm Jonathan O'Halloran, and here's what's happening. As the nation and the tri-state are taking part in 4th of July celebrations, a somber announcement in New Jersey as Governor Mikey Sherrill and the Garden State's Health Commissioner said the heat wave has claimed at least 19 lives in the state. Officials say most of the suspected heat-related deaths are from the northern and central part of the state, many of them found in homes without air conditioning. Further circumstances surrounding the deaths were not immediately known. We're just hours away from the Macy's Fireworks Extravaganza, and this year is set to be bigger than ever.
3: Skies across the nation will light up July 4th, but the biggest display will be in New York City, where Macy's is preparing for its 50th annual show.
4: Now we're on the pier. We have over 75 pyrotechnicians who are putting the finishing touches on 6 barges.
3: Executive producer Will Cross.
4: 85,000 shells and effects firing off of 3 locations across all of Lower Manhattan. It's going to be a spectacle, and we look forward to delivering to New York City and the nation.
3: This year, the fireworks will be launched from both the East and Hudson Rivers. Daria Albinger, WOR News.
2: The first fireworks expected to go off around 9:30 tonight. And as crowds gathered for the fireworks, many of them also taking in the Sail 250 event up the Hudson River.
5: That's the sound of one of the boats participating in Sail 250, an event commemorating America's 250th anniversary here on the Hudson River in New York City. Hundreds of New Yorkers have turned out to watch the festivities as more than 100 ships from around the world process up the Hudson River, celebrating America's 250th anniversary. Mike Dubusky, ABC News, New York.
2: 48 tall ships from 20 countries were part of that parade. Vice President J.D. Vance was on one of those ships and addressed the nation from the Hudson, cautioning against what he called small but loud voices that speak, quote, obsessively about national imperfections.
6: Reject that America is a place for zero-sum thinking, because it is not. Our history is one of people carving a great civilization out of the wilderness. Reject the view of your nation that sees only its sins, but not its grace and its greatness.
2: New York City Mayor Mamdani is putting out a message in celebration of America's 250th birthday this 4th of July.
7: Surrounded by nearly a dozen recently naturalized citizens, Mamdani says immigrants are what shaped the country and New York City.
8: Nearly a decade ago, I too felt what you feel, the joy of no longer being just a New Yorker, but an American too. You each hold a special power,